0: the Super Rugby semi-finals with him. Blake Ashford, 2 o'clock. Of course, the NRL predictors. I got a text, was it yesterday? I must remember to tell Jello. After our picks last week, someone followed us in, changed one, got 7 out of 8. It does get a little bit easier prediction-wise in the NRL, but there's always one or two that you just don't see coming. We'll catch up with Aish. Actually, I meant to message him. Joey Manu, apparently there's talk out there about him coming back to either the Roosters or the Dragons, which is interesting. Rockstar backline they're putting together for next year. Thad Taylor, we'll catch up with him, and we'll catch up with Millsy or Lashes as well to find out what is on their show with a potential big, big name, which I'm not going to spoil their surprise. A big, big name in Football World Cup folder, we'll call that. Phone lines are open on 0800 150 811. Text line is 8833. I start with a text from Josh in the West Coast. Happy birthday for yesterday, Brian. And on behalf of all of the 12 to 1 listeners, we hope you enjoyed the chocolate overload cake from Coast Cakes on the Hibiscus Coast. And I can see Brian's standing by as well. So he always gets precedence. Sorry, Darren and Dean. So Brian's going to be first up. Fresh off a chocolate cake yesterday, I'd imagine. Welcome in, Brian.
1: Yes, hi. I took a chance on ringing, Mark, but the station I usually hear you on, they've got the country on again because of Mystery Creek, so I've been bumped once more.
0: Oh, no, but we've got you loud and clear.
1: Oh, I know, but I won't be able to hear any remarks afterwards because I only can get that station through Waikato, and of course they're at Mystery Creek. So I just took a chance and hoping that you would answer the phone, and you

0: other person ringing today on any comment they might make until next Thursday. I'm going to have to get a bloody phone or one of these devices so I can listen to you guys, because at the moment, all I can do is on a Thursday.
1: Well, if you stay on the phone after our call's finished, you can listen to the show through your phone on hold. There's a little trade secret.
0: Well, that would be... Yeah, I would like to do that today.
1: Okay,
0: yeah.
1: Do that. So when we finish, don't hang up. Jacob will put you on hold and you can listen to the show.
0: Oh, thank you. Now, first of all, a big shout-out to Josh, Franz Josef, West Coast. The cake arrived on Tuesday afternoon because I was going to be away most of Wednesday, my actual birthday, and I didn't want to miss it. And it arrived, and as it happened, my cousin was here who took a photo of it and sent it to Josh, and I hope he received it with me looking at the cake out in the backyard. But it's a beautiful cake. It was stood about 4 or 5 inches high.
1: Oh.
0: A round cake, like you would put in a billy. Back in the day, billy loaf mothers used to make them. And stood about six inches across. Lovely sort of cocoa chocolate. Not dark, but creamy.
1: Oh.
0: Something to put on weight. That type of cake. And I've tried a few belts, and I've had to put another hole in them now. So it was very well received, and I took it down to my brother-in-law at Campbell's Bay on the shore, and we went to Takapuna Beach to that cafe restaurant right by the water.
1: Yes.
0: Looking down Takapuna Beach and out to Rangitoto Island, and were joined by a lovely friend, a Dutch girl I met 60 years ago when we first auditioned for a show in Auckland, a musical, and we both got in the show, and we've been friends ever since. And she became a widow 12 months ago, and we've kept on being good friends all this time. And so the three of us were down at the cafe restaurant and had a nice lunch, and it was heaving. It was just so busy, Mark. And I received lots of cards and bits and pieces inside them, which is very helpful, of course. And phone started ringing 8:25 in the morning, and the last call was at 7:30 last night, and I received one from Whangarei this morning at 9:30. So lots of cards, lots of phone calls, lovely cake from Josh. And it's been very pleasant, I must say.
1: I've just got a text from Josh saying, "Yes, I got the photo. Thanks, Brian. Are you sure you're Are you sure you're 92? Because you look like you're 65."
0: Tell Josh the check's in the mail.
1: Yeah, and Deep South Mark says, "Jesus, Brian, I know a Billy is something way different than what you described. Happy birthday for yesterday, you bloody legend." From Deep South Mark.
0: So good. Yeah. So good. And it all started off, you know, as we know, 12 months ago about that bloody museum, cricket museum.
1: Yes.

0: Yeah, my family, you guys. And I love to hear the stories and the opinions of who should be in, who should be out, who played well, who didn't play well. And,
1: yeah.
0: And it's been good. It's been something I've been I look forward to every week. And I try and think of what shall I tell them today? And, oh, yes, I'll tell them that. Or they might like that one.

0: everybody, and thanks, Sports Nation.
1: Top man. There he is. He's the patron of the afternoon show. And a text from Brett saying, you're the man, Josh, for doing that to Mickey brother, from Brett, from Grubtown. Huntley, and with Brian on hold, you can ring up and wish him happy birthday because he's on hold and listening to us through his phone. Next cab off the rank is Darren and Ozzy. G'day, Darren.
2: Hey, Steffi, how are you, buddy?
1: Yeah, good, thank you.
2: I just want to apologize. We had Monday as a public holiday here, so I think it's Wednesday. So, I heard him talk and went, oh yeah, it's Thursday, bugger, I'm a bit off, but massive happy birthday from over the ditch here in sunny Melbourne. Brian, you definitely sound 65, that's for sure, so keep up the good work, and yeah, it's an honour and a privilege to hear his dulcet tones every week, and yeah, keep it up, is all I'll say.
1: Yeah, so, he's a great man.
2: Yeah, and yeah, no, it's fantastic. Just a couple of things I wanted to note. Teams came out yesterday, very exciting.
1: Yes.
2: Can you pick a winner for tomorrow night?
1: I can't with any confidence whatsoever. That's why I'm looking forward to it so much. I'm not. I'm a little bit fiscally invested in one team winning.

0: 16, rain, none, wind, none at kickoff. So, no, sounds cool, but calm and dry.
1: Oh, that's brilliant. That's what we want. We just want two teams going at it hard.
0: Yeah.
1: So, yeah, yeah. And just to, it was great yesterday hearing the some fresh callers.
0: Yeah, it was.
1: Bring up, which I thought was really good.
0: Yeah.
1: And also with that brisket, just to reiterate, on Tuesday you were talking about the bark.
0: Yes.
1: On it, we use four ingredients. We have a secret one, which I can't tell you.
0: Awesome. That's brown sugar.
1: And salt, yep. Pepper. It's not. I do not use refined sugars in any of my cooks.
0: Okay, so, nice. Oh, and I love how you call it your cooks. Your cooks.
1: Yep.
0: Oh, that just puts you right up there, chef hat.
1: No, backyard barbecue or something like that. But yeah, it's just salt, pepper, rosemary from our garden, dried rosemary, and a secret herb that goes in there. And then we do a injection where Sue, my wife, slow cooks, does a homemade beef stock for 2 days. And I put that in a pot with a dark beer, which I put a nice porter in there this time, and I simmer that for 3 hours, and then I inject that into the brisket when it hits about 70 degrees, which is normally about 6 hours in.
0: Wow, this is all.

0: captain when he's on.
1: Yeah, exactly. Like, you learn from your elders, don't you? Respect your elders. 100%. You wouldn't have it any other way. And as for Darren's bloody brisket sandwich, I got burnt nachos because, like old Brown Fox, I picked them when they're overdone. Like, I listened to the radio and forgot to put the buggers on. So, but it's all right. You know, I'll still eat them and I'll pretend it's a brisket sandwich.
0: That's the one.
1: But onto the rugby, mate. I'm not sure the Chiefs have got this 100% right. Like, I looked at it and I think it's 7 All Black forwards against 6 for the Chiefs and then 4 backs against 3. But for me, if Leroy Carter is available, he starts. Like, I know the other guy's done brilliantly well, but Leroy Carter is quite a special player. And 20 minutes or 40 minutes isn't 80 minutes. And in a game like this, geez, I don't know. Like, it's harder to pick than a broken nose, but what the Crusaders have, and luckily, they have exactly what the All Blacks used to have until Grant Fox picked the bloody Blues and we lost to Ireland. The rest, we lost it forever after that. Now, that's what we all fear if you're a Chiefs supporter, a Hurricanes supporter, a Highlanders supporter, a Reds, Rebels, anything. It's just that Crusader factor is what the All Blacks used to have.
0: Mm.
1: The Crusaders still have it.

0: think part of it is that extra day between quarterfinal, semifinal. Part of it will be commercial consideration. Part of it, not all of it. Like they will probably get more on a Saturday than a Friday night. That might be part of it, but I don't know.
1: Yeah, I don't know. Both local derbies, like it'd be nice if they were sold out. Like, it's a game that everyone that rings your radio channel clearly loves, and we're so looking forward to these four games that it's a great part of the season. And weather, staff, at the end of the day, it doesn't matter what they say on the TV, doesn't matter what they say on your futures, look up at whatever, Google, whatever, Sarah, whatever his name is. You just got to put your head out the window on Friday night and Saturday morning, and that's what it is.
0: That's it.
1: And get on with it. So I'll leave it at that. Can't wait. I must say, I was watching Jacob Duffy roll his arm over in the nets down there at Forsyth Bar at East Centre this morning, and yeah, I thought I'd grab a bat and I'll go stand down the other end. I couldn't even see the ball, mate. I couldn't honestly see it.
0: Did you really face him?
1: No. I would. I went up and said g'day to him and congratulated him there the other day, and I thought it wouldn't be a bad idea. Like, he would just roll his arm on bowl anyway. I thought, well, I'd go stand down there and just see what it's like. So I went and stood by the net thing and just had a look. And I thought, as long as he put it outside, like, if he bring it into me, I'm not playing that game. But if he put it outside, I wouldn't have minded standing there, but...
0: No,
1: I couldn't see it, mate. Honestly, couldn't see it.
0: So, awesome, buddy.
1: No bloody
0: fine. Yeah. Good on you, Dino. Good chat. Enjoy the footy. Text Harlem Shine. Good to hear from you, buddy. He says, how is the painting going, bro, and what are you working on? I'm working on... a lady sent me... She wants me to paint her three kids. And looking at their ages, I'm going to guess maybe about 11... maybe about 6 and 1. So it's going to be tricky. You know, hardest thing to paint are young kids, because there's no creases, like babies and up to sort of, there's no defining features. Like, a lot of babies just look the same. They've just got a nose with two nostrils and no creases. And it's, yeah, I find them really hard to paint. And he carries on. Steph, you're the man for what you do for others. So are you, Harlem Shine. Happy birthday to Coach Brian. Awesome stuff. And Captain of the West Coast, Josh. Brian, we love your voice. Up the Waz. From Harlem Shine. At 12:21, we get our first breakaway. Phone lines are open. They're pretty empty, except for Dean, who's on hold, who's listening. Brian, who's on hold, who's listening. So if you call up, you'll get through 0800 150 811.
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10: We're just gone 12:25. More than welcome to give us a call, 0800 150 811. 7 out of 8 NRL picks last weekend was me. Thank you, Craig. That's a good effort, man. It's a good effort. Dragons are going after Joey Manu. I think they tried that a few years back. It's a big call, though. He's been away for a while. He's 29, probably still got a few years left from Ken. Interesting. Have you heard anything about Joey Manu coming back, Jacob?
11: Just the odd whisper here and there. Mm. It's mostly from rugby league people. I mean, I know when he went to Union, my thought personally was that he was going to try and make the All Blacks at some point. And why wouldn't he? He's got the talent. He's similar to Roger Tuivasa-Sheck, bit of a fail on his part, I suppose, in RTS's case. But Joey Manu, different skill set, different frame. I thought it could have worked.
10: Mm.
11: But as soon as that happened, all the Roosters, Brian Fletcher from obviously SEN's drive show, Joel and Fletch, he basically said Roosters, he's going back there at some point in his career to earn more money. He's just doing this to, you know, fill his pockets, come back to the Roosters, stake his claim back in that fullback jersey once Teddy retires. I could see that. I don't know. I personally think Joey Manu should give Union a proper crack. I mean, he's been under Fozzie and Hansen over in Japan. They haven't gone that well, though, this Japan League One season, have they? So, I don't know. Maybe he's like, oh, just go back to league. My roots are in league, so why not?
10: Mm. Staff 7. Oh, that was Craig. Craig got 7 out of 8. Deep South Mark got 6 out of 7 with the NRL picks. He left the Dragons game out. And Joey's bloody Broncos, their little brothers, beat him up. That was his 6 out of 7. Oh, mate.
11: Yeah. Aish and I going toe-to-toe in our tipping comp here at Sport Nation.
10: Oh, yeah.
11: Yeah, he's maybe ahead of me 2 picks because I like that texter. Got the Broncos result wrong. Got 3 results wrong, I think. But I tipped the Dragons the week before to win. I'd been tipping them, you know, the past couple of weeks just because blind faith, I suppose. And
10: Ken gives you a bit of confidence, eh?
11: He does, just too much, maybe.
10: This is the week we're getting this guy back. It's all about to change.
11: Yeah, but speaking of Ken and his blind faith, the Blues, you're looking at the Blues lineup against the Canes, and I was just giving it a once-over again this morning.
10: I did too, actually.
11: And I got to say, Staff, player for player, 1 to 15, I would take every single Canes player. They're all in form, every single Blues player. I would take their equivalent over them and for the Canes. So Xavier Niumea over Offa, and then, you know, the likes.
10: Yeah, so I do.

0: Yeah, Numia versus Offa. I think that's sort of even. Hookers, Almua. Other lock, Tossi against Renata. Tossi. Locks, Hurricanes got Delaney and Dearns. Well, Dearns is the best in the country at the moment, so he's one of the locks. So he'd beat one of the others. And Dowry and Tuipulotu, one of them could shade Delaney. Six jersey, Barnes and Shields, I think just on this season, the excitement of Barnes and the steadiness of Shields, I think they cancel each other out. Lakai or Satutu, it's Lakai. Karifi or Segna, I'd probably go Segna on this year only, but then we hit the back line. Roygaard, yes. Love, yes. Barrett, yes. Proctor, yes. Caleb Clark might sneak in ahead of a Josh Morby. No, he can't. Well,
1: I don't know.
0: Call it even. And then Whanganufo, yes. Harkin versus Barrett, well, probably
1: Harkin. Form.
0: Maybe Harkin. On potential, maybe Barrett. I'm looking forward to seeing Bodie. I think, Bodie, you have a great game. I actually think you have a really, really good game. But yeah, I'm with you. It's probably about 11-4 in the Hurricanes' favourite. And don't forget the importance of benches.
1: True.
0: Raymond Tuputupu, the great Manawatu Turbo, he's been good off the bench. Like, he comes in and
1: it's got impact.
0: He attacks, makes his presence felt. Siali Lawaki has had a big injury season. He's on the bench. Tyrell Lomax, hello.
2: All Black.
0: Hello. Eli Oenrein's great. Mason Tupaia and Finn Yates, another Manawatu Turbo, so he's clearly better than Tyrell Lomax. Isaiah Walker-Leaweri, Braden Yosse, I mean, Eddie Inari, John Arova, Kenny Naholo. There's across the 23, without actually counting it up, I'd imagine it's going to be about 15-8 player on player. And did I read that they've Blues have conceded 200 points in their last four games?
1: Sounds about right from just watching.
0: Have they got a defence coach?
1: Well, Craig McGrath's going across the ditch with Vern Cotter to the Reds, isn't he? So,
0: what are the Reds paying next year?
1: Yeah, I don't know.
0: Wow.
1: See how that goes.
0: Remarkable. Now, you were telling me earlier that Webby's done a press conference.
1: Yeah, he has indeed. Yesterday afternoon, the regular Warriors stand up. He's surrounded by journos asking him the hard-hitting questions. But Webby was asked about Luke Metcalf. But one of the big talking points the last few weeks, is he going to draft in Luke Metcalf for Tamati Martin? Tamati's been playing pretty well. And Webby says as much.
3: Well, it's a bit of what Luke needs to do, and it's what our halves are playing really well in first grade, so that's first of all. And then, look, Luke's not doing a hell of a lot wrong right now. You know, he's played one game of football, he just in reserve grade, and he just needs to keep doing that. And then at some stage he'll get his opportunity, or he won't. That's all, it depends on no injuries or good form, and that's how we like it at the moment. You know, we've had really good players miss out on

0: pretty simple stuff. He might get it and he might not. It's got to play well and the other guy's got to play poorly. Then it'll happen.
1: Yeah. I mean, over the past couple of years, it's been a bit of a debate. You know, Andrew Webster's selection policy, sticking with players for maybe a bit too long when, like, Dallin Watini's Lesniak a couple of years ago when we were talking about that right edge defence and, you know, him getting shown up. We've heard from Jello being the former rugby league player. It wasn't necessarily all his fault, but the fans look at it and be like, you know, he's to blame.
0: They're scoring on his wing, it must be his fault.
1: Yeah. A similar thing with Tamati, like maybe not as talented a rugby league player as Luke Metcalf, but you can't deny they've been playing pretty well with him running the ship at seven. So I don't see any problem with it personally. Luke Metcalf needs to prove himself in Cup, come back potentially if Tamati goes down with an injury, God forbid. But that's the only situation I could see him coming back into the 13. 17 for the match day, personally.
0: Mm. I think I've got the first balanced text ever from Ken.
1: No way.
0: Yep. Blues, I've got 9 ahead and a couple even. Oh, 9 ahead out of 15.
1: Yeah, he's got the Blues players better than the Canes players.
0: Oh, okay. I was thinking 9 of 23, that's probably 9 of 15.
1: Yeah, I'd say so.
0: A couple even, so we're out to 11. And Hurricanes the rest. So he's got 4 Hurricanes. Mm. 4. Well, it'd have to be Warner Dearns. Who's our top 4? Warner Dearns, Cam Roygaard, Ruben Love, Geordie Barrett. Is that it?
1: Probably.
0: Is Asafa Wamua, Bradley Slater? What's happening there, Ken? What's happening there? I'm not sure. Fainga Norfolk and Morby versus Caleb Clark and Cole Forbes. What's happening there, Ken? What's
1: no disrespect to Cole Forbes.
0: But what's going on there, Ken? Could you just tell me, Ken, just in another text, I thought it was balanced. It's clearly not. 9, a couple even, so that's 11. Who are the 4, Ken? Who are the 4 Hurricanes that are better, that aren't even? And he does carry on. Semi-finals are a different beast, as I've said before. By crikey, you're going to have to hope they are. Oh, my goodness. Daniel says, hi, team. If anyone wants a little green tick on their Betcha or TAB app, put it on the Hurricanes this week and next week. Easy money if there is such a thing. Cheers, Daniel. Daniel's talking sense. This week, yes.
1: They're a multi-anchor.
0: I said last week, before the quarterfinals, the Hurricanes next 3 games are 13 plus, 13 plus, 13 plus. I just think they've got a spinnaker. The rest of the teams have got a Jenica. The Hurricanes catch all the wind. The other teams catch a little bit. Ken says, the only big advantage the Hurricanes have is the 16th man. Hopefully he pulls his head in. Vern will be watching him. 16th man, referee. Are you blaming the ref before the game? You're going to new heights. New heights at 12:35. Give us a call on 0800 150 811. Oh, and Dean from Dunedin, who I can't read his text because he says not for reading on air. But it's a great idea, Dean, with a slight modification.

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2: I think the Canes are just, speak for them, they've just got such a good side all across the park that I don't think there's really anyone there that's... Like, I look at that team and I go, that I don't actually see how anyone can beat that team between now and the final. Between now and the end of the comp. They just win. And I honestly think they could put 30, like, win by 30.

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8: It was a pretty cool result overnight with Zoe Hobbs getting a podium at the Diamond League. Just a tick over 11 seconds. Looking magnificent, looking forced, which was really good. The Olympic champion got the gold. Reasonably comfortable win for her. But it was Zoe's first race in earnest in this campaign. I think she said she had one in 5 days, so we'll be following that with interest. So Ken's told me the four players. Roygaard slightly ahead of Finley Christie. Are you having a laugh? Almour is the second one. Depends on his dodgy lineouts. Well, like all the ones that he throws to Warner Dearns and Evans. Dearns maybe, but Blues locks are both All Blacks. If Warner Dearns was eligible, would you have him in your All Blacks? It's first pick for me. But just a maybe for Dearns. And that's probably about it, really, when I think about it. So Roygaard, just Almour, as long as he throws okay, and Dearns. The rest of the Blues players are all better. Cole Forbes won't let the side down at all. Will Fehi Faiganufu and Josh Morby let the Hurricanes down at all? Kent, no. And the bench, Blues by four. Is that four on the bench or they win the game by four?

0: What works best for you, Ken? Either ibuprofen or Panadol. I think I'm going to need to send you some on Monday. Who have the Dragons got this weekend, Jacob? Let's have a quick squiz. I just feel for him, mate.
1: Yeah, I think it's another loss for the Dragons this weekend as well.
0: Dolphins. Oh, they got a bye. They got a bye.
1: Another loss for the Dragons this weekend.
0: Another 2 points. The charge is starting. Dino. Oh, no, I'm not allowed to read that one either. Did you talk to Dino? Did you like my idea?
1: Yeah, it's a good idea. It's a good idea.
0: Okay. The other thing that I saw on the news last night, I must have watched the news last night because I saw the weather as well. I must have. If I ring Mum and Dad, I always turn the TV on and make sure I don't ring during the news and weather. Dad loves the news, Mum loves the weather. G'day, Mum and Dad. They listen. Although they're in Palmy, they might get the rural show. I'm not sure. Now I've completely forgot what I was going to say. Oh, Andrew Webster, talking about this AI stuff in social media. It's quite horrific. And it's quite obvious to me, but so many people think it's true. Like, what was the...
1: It's quite odd, eh? Yeah, so basically yesterday, I haven't actually got the audio of it because it's quite long, and if you don't really have the context of what he's actually seeing in front of him, it's kind of hard to, like, describe.
0: It was a photo of him with his wife saying she'd passed away.
1: Yeah, it's quite disturbing. Like, these AI images popping up online, on Facebook, Instagram, the likes, all the social medias, like, basically just make up rumours and lies. Like, Maya Wilson's been... She's been... A victim of it as well. A target, yeah.
0: For a number of them, because they get lots of clicks. And the Maya one that I saw was just going, this is the other side of Maya Wilson, and it had a photo of a receipt from a cafe with a $900 tip that Maya had left for the server, who was a university student struggling financially, and Maya left her a $900 tip.
1: Well, that's not so bad.
0: There were hundreds of comments. Even one saying, that's my cousin, that's what she's really like. So even her family members believed it.
1: The thing that I don't get is, like, is that actually one of Maya's family members, or is it just like another AI account that's making out to be?
0: Oh, but just everybody's going, this is such an awesome story. Well, it is if it's true. And Maya's lovely, but Maya wouldn't be tipping anyone $900.
1: I mean, how many people in New Zealand can afford a $900 tip? So why would you believe it in the first place?
0: Well, tipping's not even done. Like, a big tip in New Zealand, if you were in a cafe having lunch, would probably be $20. That'd be quite big, I'd imagine, in New Zealand. And the other one that annoys me is ChatGPT. So I'm in a couple of netball groups on Facebook, and there's a person in one of the netball groups who writes up, they did one the other day talking about how the Silver Ferns are going to be selected. And it's like, it starts off, the shadows in the halls of selection are growing longer when the thunder from the courts of the ANZ Premiership. I'm like, no one writes like that. No one writes. I know you're using
1: ChatGPT or something.
0: Be you. Just be you.
1: There's another mishap online that I saw recently is the ICC posted their Cricket World Cup lineup for the female T20 World Cup coming up. And having, Isha Gua and all Katie Martin.
0: Oh, their commentary team, yeah.
1: Yeah, their commentary team. And they basically, like, copied and pasted all of the photos because AI must have stuffed up the image somehow. And it was like, Isha Gua was printed 3 times, but the name was different, you know?
0: Oh.
1: So, yeah, it's a weird world that we're living in at the moment. But
0: so weird.
1: Like, imagine I don't know if it's, like, someone actually creating... You know, the Andrew Webster rumour that his wife had passed away or not, or if it's just purely generated account.
0: So it's all bollocks.
1: Yeah.
0: Why do they do it?
1: Why?
0: To get clicks and comments. And then what do they do with that? Is it for shits and giggles?
1: Yeah. I don't see the motivation, the point or anything of it. It's just completely fake news stirring the pot, basically.
0: Yeah. And you can't trust them. Like, today... was it today? No. Yeah.

0: It was today. I just Googled the 1996 All Blacks squad to South Africa, right? It gave me one of the props. So the props were Olo Brown, Craig Dowd, Paul Coffin, it's actually Phil Coffin, and Marcus Herter. And I was like, Marcus Herter? 1996 All Blacks prop. So I Googled him. He was a Springbok centre from the 50s. So you can't even trust it yet. ChatGPT and AI, it's still at school, learning what's true and what's not. But I don't know why they can't take it down. That one I told you about with the $900 tip, someone had put underneath going, for God's sake, people, this is just a bot. This is just a scam. The exact same story came up yesterday with the same photo of the receipt, but it was a photo of Wade Egan who'd left a $900 tip at a cafe. So they just saturate, but I don't know why and I don't know their end game.
1: Mm.
0: And I can't understand how many people fall for it.
1: Yeah. I mean, if you've fallen for it, don't be afraid to get in touch and share your story because it might help others.
0: Because I remember, was it Hillary Barry's image had been used for diet pills with before and after photos, and the before photo had been photoshopped to make her look enormous, and then the after photo was just as she is now, and they used it on Tony Street. They've used it on a number of celebrities, and people will look at that and go, wow, I'll buy some of that. Don't you realise it was bollocks? People. 12:48, we have to get a breakaway. Back in a minute.
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6: A text from Josh in the West Coast saying, Staffy, why do they keep overlooking Wade Egan for New South Wales? Api Corrissau just leaked 68 points for the Tigers. Well, I gave Laurie Daly a call and I said, we need Wade for the Warriors. Just leave him alone. Like, personally, like, he deserves a crack. I 100% agree. He deserves a crack. But I'm much more invested in the best players being playing for the Warriors and not State of Origin, because State of Origin, to me, with my heart and soul, is just meh. Like, I don't care. Like, I want my teams to be good. And New South Wales and Queensland aren't my team. But I do want them to get the recognition. Don't get me wrong. But I'm happy he's not there, because that means he's playing for us. More than happy with that. Dino says, Sam Dowry is the only Blues player I'd start in the best Hurricanes team if I can select the best of both teams. Karifi gets the nod as he's the best leader of men in New Zealand, and David Havili is second. Not a bad text. Not a bad text. A lot of people missed, got a lot of texts saying people missed just one leg of the NRL. Just the one leg. And I do need to remind you too that get into the TAB, sorry, into the Sport Nation World Cup Punters Club. If you haven't done yet, you don't have to do it repeatedly. One text will suffice. And then we, what do you call that? Trawl all the text messages that start with FWC and then a space. So make sure you text FWC and then your TAB account number to 8833 for your chance to join in. 10 lucky punters will be drawn actually tomorrow morning on Scotty and Izzy, the award-winning breakfast show. Tomorrow morning, they will draw it just before South Africa takes on Mexico. And I wonder what time that is. What time is that kickoff, Jacob?
7: 7 a.m.
6: So you've got until 6:55. I'll go 6:54 tomorrow to get yourself into that. You've got to be 18. You've got to bet responsibly, please. But you can text any show. But make sure the first part of the text is FWC, because when the search tool goes across our text machine for the last however long we've been promoting this, week or so, it will drag all of the ones out that had FWC to start. We take a break. Still to come on the show, Tony Johnson will be next. Great to have him on at 1 o'clock to chirp about... Might get him to do the man-on-man Hurricanes Blues. Oh, no, it's a wasted exercise. Pretty much everyone thinks the same. We'll have Thad Taylor in the next hour, Blake Ashford at 2 o'clock, and in that 2 to 3 hour, we'll also catch up with Cam Gray, a swimming representative at the upcoming Commonwealth Games. And we'll find out what's on the show after us as well.
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0: Just gone 1 o'clock, Tony Johnson, surely. Just quickly, Jacob, do you know who Boban Marjanovic is?
1: I absolutely do.
0: Who is he?
1: 7'6" centre.
0: 7'3".
1: Oh, okay, yeah.
0: His father was 5'9" and his mother was 5'6".
1: Quite odd, eh?
0: 5'9" and 5'6". The reason I tell you that is I just saw, how tall's Victor? And Victor is...
1: He's like 7'6" or something. 7'4", maybe.
0: 7'4". His father's 6'6" and his mother's 6'3". He's 7'4", his sister's 6'1", and his brother's 6'7". So that's all quite tall. Taco Fall, 7'6". Parents, 5'8" and 6 feet.
1: Like, looking at Wemby in the TV, NBA Finals, Game 4 is on, if you didn't know. Just looking at, how on earth did someone birth a man that big? I know he wasn't that big when he came out.
0: No.
1: You know, but my God. It's amazing. He's like from another planet. He's an alien.
0: And where does he buy jeans? Because he's not in proportion either.
1: Yeah.
0: Like, I'm a 60-40, 60% torso, 40% legs. Georgie out in the office, she's the other way around. She's 60% legs, 40% torso. Victor's like he's in the 40-60. I'd venture to say he's got the longest legs in human history. And he wears tights that are...

0: which
1: must be custom made,
0: like tubes.
1: It's Johnny Big, maybe,
0: and he's got no muscle.
1: Yeah, no, he could fill out into his frame slightly more, but have you seen him, like, doing hamstring stretches?
0: Oh, God.
1: He touches the sole of his feet, like, right around. It's quite crazy.
0: I've seen him do interviews.
1: Very, very...
0: And it's like the interviewer's lying down. but, yeah, just the height craziness. George Murasan, 7'7", tied as the tallest player ever in NBA history. Father 5'9", mother 5'7". I mean, that's quite short. I'm taller than both of them comfortably. Imagine if I had a 7'7" offspring.
1: Manute Bol's another one.
0: Manute Bol.
1: And then his son, Bol Bol.
0: You're joking.
1: Yeah, no.
0: Bol Bol is his name.
1: Yeah.
0: Oh, Jesus creepers. Anyway, we've just got 1 o'clock and we're yarning about heights. Great time to bring in. Well, I always used to introduce him as Sky Sports Tony Johnson, which he is, but he's Sky Sports Sport Nation Tony Johnson. G'day, TJ.
2: Robert Wadlow was 8'11".
0: Oh, he's the tallest man ever.
2: Yeah, and he had to bend over to dunk.
0: He had to reach down.
2: Yeah, but it's an interesting. I'm not sure whether Jacob would have made much of an obstetrician if he started to talk about how people were being nipple. I'm sure that Wemby was a lot shorter than that when he was born. But yeah, those other ones are weird, aren't they? You're almost checking out the height of the milkman, aren't you?
0: Yeah. Well, George Murasan, they're saying Tide is the tallest player in NBA. His height was caused by a pituitary gland condition rather than genetics.
2: Which was the same thing that happened. It's a hyperplasia thing. I'm reading this off Google.
0: You thought, this is interesting. I'll Google while I wait.
2: I did, because I thought, who was that American guy and how tall was he? 8'11". I mean, that's ridiculous. But

0: see, the first time I went and saw the Lakers, it must have been about early 2000s, and Shaq was playing.
1: Yeah.
0: And I looked out on the court, and I thought, he doesn't look that huge, but then I realised that everyone else was too.
1: Yes, that's the problem.
0: And that's the weird thing about watching basketball, it's the short guys that stand out in a way. Mm. But Wemby stands out because he is that much taller than everyone else, with those pipe-clean legs.
1: Yeah, and you look down at the guards, you go, oh, geez, how's that little guy play NBA? The little guy's 6'3".
0: Yeah, yeah.
1: That's the crazy. Except for Spud Webb, who was 5'5 or 5'6 and was my favourite for a little while because he was so little. Anyway, TJ, we're down to four teams. We're down to two games. And I've just, as a little bit of a straw poll around the office, I just, without any force or favour, I just go, who do you reckon wins between Chiefs and Crusaders? All of them start their answer the same way, and it starts like this. No one just bangs out a team. It's so hard to pick.
0: Yeah, given that I'm actually calling the game, I'm not sure I want to make a prediction.
1: Well, I think the beautiful thing is I don't think anyone can with any surety.
0: No. No, the only thing, if you go by what's happened in the past, and sometimes it just has a funny way of affecting the present, doesn't it?
1: Mm.
0: Chiefs won their last title in 2013. So that's 13 years ago now. And I know they lost a final to the Blues, but over the last 6 or 7 years, they've met in the playoffs with the Crusaders. I think it's 5 times. They've met in 3 finals and 2 semi-finals. And the Crusaders have won every one of them. And when you go back and talk to the guys who played in the finals in 2012, 2013, and I don't have this in front of me. I can't remember which year they won the semi-final against the Crusaders. I think it might have been the first one. So 2012, they won beat the Crusaders in the semi-final. And they all said, you know, Sam Kane, you talk to any of those guys who played in those games, that was the one that really mattered. It was the time that they beat the Crusaders in a semi-final. That's when they had a pretty good idea that they were going to... I'm just going through my notes here now that Woody's sent out. 2012 semi-final, Chiefs 20, Crusaders 17. Yeah. That was what sort of... in fact, they did it in the semi-final in 2013. Both of those years, they beat the Crusaders. 2019 in 2013, 2017 and 2012. So that gives you an idea of the history of these two teams. It has become the best rivalry in Super Rugby. Obviously, at the moment, the Hurricanes are quite rightly the favourites because they've played so brilliantly all season. They've got home advantage. They've been playing, you know, terrific rugby. And every time you think, oh, this is someone who might beat them, they give them a hiding. But notwithstanding that, this is the best rivalry in Super Rugby over the last 15 years, Chiefs against the Crusaders. And it's just so hard to pick. But the fact is that when it has mattered the most, in that time, since the Chiefs won their last title in 2013, when it has mattered the most since then, the Crusaders have won.
1: Geez, that's interesting.
0: That's just history.
1: Yeah, and sometimes with my old bookmaking hat on, history has a part to play, but no one that played in, well, I'd say no one, maybe one or two, they didn't play in 2013. It's a completely different team. It's a completely different circumstance.

0: Crusaders have really hurt them, losing to them in the final after beating them twice in the round robin last year. That you know really hurt them. And so does it become an impediment or does it become an incentive? You've got to remember too that the two games that they've played this year, round three in Hamilton, Crusaders were down 21-7 after, you know, they'd made a spotty start to the season. 21-7 down, came back, won at 43-33. And then 3 weeks ago, one stage, I think the Chiefs were up 32-24. I think they kicked a penalty goal. And everyone thought, yep, right thing to do. But in fact, maybe if they'd gone for the jugular and managed to score another try, it might have put it out of reach. But no, Crusaders came back and won at 36-32. So I think that's probably... that'll give the Crusaders plenty of confidence, and you just don't know how much that's going to play on the minds of the Chiefs players, whether it becomes, as I say, an incentive or an impediment. It depends on how well they're managed.
1: Yeah, that's so right, because is it payback time or is it scary time? Because they've beaten us twice. It's all that mindset stuff, and their sports psychs and their Gilbert and Oka equivalent's going to work overtime with both of those teams. And then on the next night, and interesting, TJ, I had a call and I couldn't quite answer it. Like, I think it was Dino. Why would the Hurricanes have chosen, because they get to choose, they chose Saturday night, which gives their opponent, if they win it, gives their opponent an extra day's recovery before the final.
0: Yeah, but it also gave them an extra day's recovery after the qualifying final, and they had a few players injured as well at that time, and who knows, you know, when you guys like Fehi Finianga-Nofal coming back from an injury, one or two others as well. Maybe they felt that was in their best interests. I mean, yeah, they could have played the Friday game and had a longer turnaround for the final. You know, how much difference does that 24 hours going to the final make? Whereas they've obviously given themselves an extra 24 hours to prepare for this game. I guess they don't want to trip up right now, do they?
1: What about commerciality and TV ratings? Does it matter whether it's Friday or Saturday, do you think, or is that quite a regional different thing?
0: No, I don't know. I mean, hopefully they know their market. It's a bit hard. You know, for a long time, I thought Wellington had the best sports supporters, not just rugby, but sports supporters in the whole country. They turned out in force for the rugby games. They were always, you know, great crowds for the cricket matches. And I just

0: But I don't know whether... I always had the feeling in the past that Friday night suited Wellington better. And I don't know whether that was because people hanging around in the city before going out to the suburbs, going home afterwards or not. I don't know. I must admit I was a little bit surprised that they took the Saturday option. Mm. For that reason, I always thought it was... I don't think it's going to matter in Hamilton. It sounds like there's only... I think of just... over 1,000 tickets left the last time I checked, so but they're getting pretty close to a sellout for that game, and why wouldn't they be?
1: Oh, it's an absolute bell ringer of a game. Come on, I was also watching Wellington last weekend, looking at the empty seats, and reality is a whole heap of Wellingtonians have lost their jobs as well. There's been a lot of layoffs in the government sector, so yeah, take it easy.
0: It's very easy to say, oh, it's Super Rugby sucks, and you know they're not getting the crowds and that. Well, actually, it's funny, you know, there's been so much attention placed on the... Crusaders and the big crowds they've gotten, rightly so, at that stadium. But the Chiefs have also had a massive increase in turnouts this year compared to previous years. I know they've done a heck of a lot of work engaging with the student fraternity. You know, you get students actually coming over from the Waikato University campus in Tauranga to go to games. I know that for a fact. You know, they've done a lot of work to engage with their fans, but I think it's a multi-layered thing in Wellington. But just it would be really nice to get a good night and a good crowd. I know the Australian teams for some reason don't bring the crowds in, but you know, there's no excuse for that this weekend.
1: Mm. And just I was going to say, what do the Hurricanes have to do to win this game? They actually just have to keep doing what they're doing, or because it's playoff times and sudden death and all of that, could we see a couple of changes of the way they go about things?
0: They'd be mad to.
1: Mm.
0: I think they'd be mad to, Staffy. That they have played brilliantly this year, and what has been so impressive about them, and sure, they've dropped a couple of games, but, you know, only a couple of games. But I discount what happened in Christchurch to a degree. I mean, the Crusaders needed it. The Hurricanes didn't. They had a second-string team. In that final round robin game, but man, they stuck it all together again last week. They get Fehi Finiangonofu back, as I say, and so they look like they're really at strength for this game. But why would you stray from what has served you so well? We know how the Blues are going to play it. They're going to try and bruise them, but I think what's been really impressive about the Hurricanes, probably one of the more understated things about their performance, is that yeah, sure, they've the way that you see those backline plays unfold, the way they've just got this incredible spatial awareness. It's not just about getting the ball wide, it's about how they do it and when they do it. But their forwards have done a really good job. I just watched for a while in that game. I actually ran back over the game. And, you know, sometimes it's really interesting just to watch a single player for a while and see what they do. And Brad Shields is one of them. There was one occasion where he went into a ruck and took out, two, three guys last week. He was phenomenal. The other guy was Pasileo Tosi. Man, when he hits a ruck, that ruck moves.
1: It does.
0: And I just saw a couple of seismic clean-outs from him, all totally legal. But to me, I wonder whether sometimes that Hurricanes forward pack, their type five, the likes of Caleb Delaney, we know how Dearns has had a great season, but the other guys like Tosi and Shields and Numia, just the relentless effort that we've seen from these guys, how big a factor that is. And so every time the teams come there and they think, well, they might have X or Y to threaten them, they've met that challenge head on. So they to me, start warm favourites, because the Blues, despite the fact that they've got a strong-looking roster, that Beauden Barrett's back, that, you know, there's some form in there, and like Segner's been playing very well in particular, but they've just been looked out of sorts. And I just think the Hurricanes just got to keep playing. I think they'd be mad to stray from what has served them so well all year just because it's a semi-final.
1: And Beauden Barrett, you just touched on him.
0: I don't think they will.
1: Yeah, Beauden Barrett at 15. I'm intrigued. I will not let anyone tell me he's not a good rugby player. He is a good rugby player who's playing in a team that's just not firing. 15. Interesting choice.
0: Yeah. The only thing you do have to consider that's...

And Sullivan has been ruled out with injury. He's got a foot injury, which added to what's now a reasonably lengthy injury list. And I would expect to see those two swapping around a bit. I'd say that Barrett would advocate for that with the coaching group, the leadership of the team. I think keep them guessing. They can interchange. I wouldn't necessarily see him stationed at the back for the 80 minutes. Staffy, I think he'll come in at first receiver a lot. He's an experienced player. He can read the game well from the back. So, yeah, I think it's been brought about partly because of that injury. But I would expect to see them mix it up. And look, I wouldn't rule them out either, the Blues. I mean, they've looked out of sorts. There've been murmurings of discontent and what rumbling and all that sort of stuff, the usual thing that you hear when teams are misfiring a bit. But it only takes them to get it together for one big game. And we saw last year, remember when they had their season on the line in Hamilton? Mm. And they went down and they beat the Chiefs in Hamilton to keep themselves alive. It's not beyond them, but it would take a fairly significant turnaround in form for it to happen.

0: Jeez, I'm sorry about that, Nispo.
1: No problem, Watto.
0: Yeah, I'll try and keep them in. I'll try and keep them in order of when they might happen. Anyway, okay. So, Fast Five. Who wins Super Rugby?
1: Chiefs.
0: Ooh. Who will be the new All Black captain?
1: Oh.
0: It's tough.
1: Geordie Barrett.
0: That's what Ben Castle said as well. Who will play 10 in the All Blacks' first test?
1: Reuben Love.
0: Will Richie Mo'unga go to South Africa with the All Blacks?
1: Yes.
0: And will Manawatu win the Ranfurly Shield again in my lifetime?
1: I hope so for your sake, Mate, I don't know who's going to win Super Rugby. Look, of course, the Hurricanes, to me, they've been the best team in the competition.
0: Yeah.
1: But there's a little bit of me thinks that the Chiefs have been... They've fallen... you know that Greek legend about the bloke who had to roll the rock up the mountain? And every time he... Sisyphus, and every time he got near the top, he'd slip and the rock would roll back down to the bottom and he'd have to start again. It sort of feels a little bit like that with the Chiefs at the moment. But, you know, one of these days they are going to get that rock back up on top of the mountain and who knows. I mean, I think they've got a team capable of doing it. That's my prediction. I think it'll be a Chiefs-Hurricanes final if I'm pushed. But who knows? Anything could happen. Both of these games could go either way. And you know the beautiful thing about it, Staffy, is we don't know who's going to win. Let's have a couple of games and find out.
0: Absolutely. I couldn't not agree more. I will tune in on Monday. And I'm hoping you're back Monday, TJ. All looking good?
1: Yeah, I will be, mate. I came down with a very serious attack of man flu. It's a funny one because I felt like death warmed up for a couple of days, but I just suddenly yesterday afternoon started feeling good. I'm right as rain today. It's been a weird one, so there's a bit of it going around, but I didn't want to spread it. I didn't want to get you sick or anyone like that, so I stayed away.
0: I love that maturity and responsibility that you exercise, TJ, and I appreciate you for not passing on your lurgy, good man.
1: Okay, mate.
0: See you, buddy.
1: Cheers, Jeff.
0: There's Tony Johnson, who hosts Mornings with Tony Johnson Monday to Wednesday. He'll be back on deck from 9 o'clock on Monday. As I check the text messages, re the Hurricanes Saturday game. Re Hurricanes choosing Saturday. Excellent. It allows more out-of-town Canes fans to make the playoffs. That's a really good point. I'm Hawke's Bay based and I'm travelling down Saturday morning. Forecast is good. Stephen Ape. Thank you, Steve. Perfect. Exact text I want. How many Wellington rugby fans or people in general will think, I'll save my money this week and go to the final? That's what the Crusaders fans used to do. And they were always right. I know people who did that for the quarterfinals in the 2007 Rugby World Cup. They'll wait to watch the All Blacks in the semi-final. Only problem then, next minute, France. Wayne Barnes. And my friend gave birth to a tall baby. She said she just didn't have the leg womb. Guess who, Rory? And it sounds like a tall postman was involved in Victor's things. Yes. And yes, I was going to mention this, Carl. Fantastic. I read this morning. Cooper Moore, who we've had on the show, and I think he's 16, 17. He's been picked to play in the international

0: Cooper Moore. Absolutely brilliant. We'll take a break. We'll do a Football World Cup preview piece, and then we'll link up with Thad Taylor from the TAB. We've got a score update from the NBA. I've made an executive decision too, Jacob. I'm not going to do pauses that we're giving score updates because there's so many goals, and 10-point deficits can turn around. So at the moment it is
1: 44-21, I think.
0: Or maybe maybe they can't get that. Well, let's not say who to. Let's not. It's 40. It's 44-21 to someone.
1: It's interesting though, because they're kind of. It's a home game for one of the teams, as we know.
0: Yeah,
1: that's how it works. And maybe the other team might be leading,
0: or not,
1: or not.
0: News at 11. Back in a minute.
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1: Group L sets up a phenomenal narrative-heavy conclusion to the group stage script, featuring tournament favourites under elite leadership, legendary masters of defiance, a rigid African powerhouse, and a highly evolved dark horse. England headlines the group as rightful favourites, possessing a terrifying collection of world beaters, though plenty of controversy in their squad selections. The Three Lions arrive in North America after dominating qualification with an almost arrogant confidence, centred on captain Harry Kane and driving midfield runs from the likes of Marcus Rashford. They face a monumental test of will from Croatia, a nation built on collective defiance. Firmly established amongst the footballing elite, they cruise through qualification unbeaten, anchored by their timeless maestro Luka Modric, leading one final poetic charge in midfield. The group's most dangerous spoiler is Ghana, entirely transformed under the tactical wisdom of manager Carlos Queiroz. Known for an intense national pride, the Black Stars have shed their unpredictable nature to become a rigid, compact unit of steel, trusting Thomas Partey to physically dominate the midfield engine room, while Spurs magician Mohamed Kudus unleashes his technical creative brilliance out wide. Rounding out the quartet is Panama, a side that has successfully traded raw defensive grit for modern tactical sophistication. Under Thomas Christensen, Los Canelleros rely on Houston Dynamo general Coco Caracaya to control match tempo with his exceptional passing range as they look to secure a knockout berth over the global giants. Expect a premium tactical showcase where the supreme squad depth of England and Croatia must break down the incredibly disciplined, robust structures of Ghana and Panama. Early odds at $1.30, England to win is far too short. If you wanted an upset, Croatia to win and England second is $5.
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0: TAB live update, racing, sports, anything you want to do. So I'm going to give an update on the basketball. Holy heck-a-moly, 48-27 San Antonio lead. The Knicks are paying $6. People think they can claw back this 21-point lead. Some people must think it. Thaddeus, welcome in.
1: Yeah, they do in live betting, Steph, because people love to back the outsiders in live betting and pray for that sort of underdog to make the comeback. But, yeah, look, 21 at the moment, points down. The Knicks on their home court. It's been a weird old series, in fairness. That futures market will be closed for the series, but I guess the San Antonio Spurs will go back to favourite if they can manage to make it 2-2 here. So, yeah, incredible live betting. The Knicks got beaten in 3. They're well down in 4. And this series is all over the place.
0: I'm wondering if the Crusader faithful have invested heavily at the TAB to try and raise some money to fly to Wellington for the final next week.
1: Might not just be the Crusader faithful either, Steph. It might be most of New Zealand at this point. I said I'd have some numbers for you on Tuesday. I've got a few here. Almost 4 times the bet count on the Crusaders as opposed to the Chiefs. And remember, they're the $2.40 outsiders, and approximately 6 times the dollars invested on the Crusaders as opposed to the Chiefs. So they have had to make a move, not the biggest of moves, but they'll hold as firm as long as they can. But it's a fairly significant weight of money on the Crusaders. They were 250, they're now 240. As I say, 6 times the amount of dollars, 4 times the amount of just single bets, or bet count as we call it, and yeah, it's telling a story with the wisdom of the crowd heading towards the Crusaders, and why wouldn't you, I guess, at this time of year?
0: Point start in the Hurricanes game, Thad. What side of the big line are they taking?
1: Well, I think if this game was played last weekend, I think they'd be taking plus, Steph.
0: Yeah.
1: Not anymore. minus in that game, Steph. It's just complete one-way traffic, even at the short price. Approximately nearly 20 times the dollar hold on the Hurricanes as opposed to the Blues. So that is significant. And no love anywhere, really, for the Blues. And look, everyone was sort of spruiking plus the points for the Brumbies last weekend as a bit of a better. I think it was at 17.5. Well, yeah, and I didn't overly disagree with that sentiment, but that was completely blown by the wayside. And this week with 16.5, everyone's saying, no. We've seen it. We saw it last week. We're going to see it again against the Blues side that, you know, certainly haven't been peaking at the right time of the season. Maybe that's the kindest way to say it.
0: Football World Cup commences tomorrow. We've got the Football World Cup Punters Club here at Sport Nation, and people just have to text FWC and their TAB account number to 8833. Bet responsibly, must be 18. Game 1 tomorrow morning, Mexico against South Africa. Now, they're not marquee, but boy, Mexico, they are short.
1: Yeah, the home side to kick it off, Mexico. Yeah, most people thinking it's going to be a win. I don't think the South Africans are too much chop. There are some good promotions around. There's a first goal scorer bonus back, a bonus cash back in that Mexico-South Africa game. So you can place a first goal scorer bet. And if your player doesn't score first but does score, you get your bet refunded in bonus cash. So that's one to play for. And there's a $300,000 bonus cash draw throughout the competition. There's 6 draws of $50,000 in bonus cash. Get the T's and C's on that one. You have to have a $10 bet in any World Cup group stage match, and that gets you an entry into that draw for some more bonus cash. So have a look at that on the website as well, Steph. Yes, they're short. They probably deserve to be at home. I don't know too much about the South Africans, but Ricardo Ball's been doing a power of homework. So I was just listening to the back end of his comments around England and Croatia and the like. England, $8 to win it all. Jeez, I mean, their third favourite, Steph. Talk about suckers ridiculous. For punishment.
0: 60 years. I mean, they give me grief about Manawatu. We get grief about the Warriors. England.
1: Yeah. Yeah, exactly. 60-odd years, exactly. So, but let's talk about New Zealanders. We're Tuesday morning, I believe, and $4.50 for New Zealand. The draw at $3.40, $1.85 for Iran. Well, they're having a few issues, the Iranians, and, you know, we've been given a shout here at 4.5. I think, I mean, that's just, you know, sort of suggesting we're, you know, better than a 20% chance of snatching the win, Steph. So I'll take that. I'm looking forward to it. There's promos all around it. Check out the website and the app.

0: all the T's and C's. And if you haven't checked out the new app, or updated the new app, sorry, I should say, really, do that, because it's a whole different sports betting experience, I can tell you.
1: I did that, Fad, and sexy. I'm going to call it sexy. It's goddamn, it's goddamn sexy. And I just had a giggle before, actually. Mexico, South Africa, 222 markets on that one game, and I hark back to the start of sports betting when we had 60 markets to share across all sports. My, oh my, we're growing up quickly. And we go racing. We go racing on Saturday, Thaddeus. Giddy up. Give me something.
0: Yeah, we've got the Odd Surge at Whanganui on Saturday. The bonus back races are at Te Rapa and Eagle Farm. And there's a horse that's on a winning streak, and its name is Bonnard. Steps to Open Handicap Company over the 1,600 metres. But boy, oh boy, everything it's done has been fantastic. Winner of its last three. Won't matter what the track is. At Te Rapa, it's currently here rated an 8. Won't worry this horse, whatever they post. Amber Adele's in good enough nick. She claims one as well. So Bonnard is the bet of the weekend here. Race number 9, Te Rapa. It's horse number 6.
1: And you're playing by the rules. I want either an early race or a late race, a setup or a get out, and you just tick the boxes. Yeah. That is, you're a good, good man.
0: Quaddy anchor, Steph. Quaddy anchor. There you go.
1: That'll do me. Bonnard, folks. Thanks, Thad. There he is, Thad Taylor, out of the TAB. Download the TAB app. If you've already downloaded it, make sure you've got the latest version. It actually comes in with a football spinning, and it lands, and your phone vibrates. I mean, it's the little things that make my day. It is the little things that make my day. So he likes Bonnard Race 9 at Te Rapa. And I'm just going to check. I've got a special. I've got a special for Whanganui. And I've been, it's only soft 7. If it goes to heavy, you'll have to tune into the mail run on Saturday morning. If it goes to heavy in Whanganui, I've got a special. But I don't want to do it unless it's heavy, heavy. Okay? And I thought Whanganui might get heavy. So if they get some rain, a special on the mail run. Simulcast on Sport Nation and on Trackside 9 till 10 on Saturdays during the winter, 9 till 10:30 during spring and summer. At 13, which is 1:38, we take a break and we'll be back in a mo.
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2: 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Thanks to our mates at SEN. 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
12: Oh, look.
2: The Presser.
1: The voice of B-Man.
13: Yeah, gone but never forgotten.
1: That's him.
13: He lives in the shadows of Sport Nation. He does.
1: In the history books.
13: He does.
1: In the rear vision mirror.
13: I would say the shadows, because he often pops up and does new voicing as well. That Richard Hadley ad, and he does a Colin Pinetree.
1: Oh, he does all the performance ones. And yeah. High performing.
13: He's here. There and everywhere. But on the presser today, we will bring a few tidbits and bits of audio and things that I've picked up in the last 24 hours and ask Staff a few questions off the back. You mentioned in the first hour, Staff, Zoe Hobbs, amazing effort in the Diamond League in Oslo this morning, third place. Here's Zoe in an interview that she did post-race talking about her season and what's to come.
14: So I noticed in the indoor season my start wasn't as sharp as what it has historically been. Usually that's the strongest part of my race. I'm sort of getting left behind for where I usually sit in a start, so we really went back to the drawing board and really tried to focus on staying low out of acceleration and bleeding it deep into transition. I think I did that tonight, and I mean, I was like next to the Olympic champion, Julian Alfred, and I don't think it was too bad. So, yeah.
15: And what does it take for you to be happy with this season?
14: My biggest focus is Commonwealth Games. That's a really big one for New Zealand, so that's the one that we're sort of trying to peak towards. That's end of July, so just get a few races under my belt here in Europe and, yeah, get some good training in before that.
1: I love Zoe, eh? I just love watching, because it's something we don't have very often, is people that are fast on the international athletic stage. It's so awesome, and she works so hard.
13: Yeah. Yeah, she sort of went into the science of a 100-meter race just there in that clip. And, yeah, I mean, there's a lot to it, and it would go over the head of a lot of people, I feel like. And Zoe Hobbs, just a great person too, by all accounts.
1: Yeah.
13: So, yeah, we're all cheering her home, and hopefully good Commonwealth Games ahead. Darren Baisley, another team that we're going to be cheering ahead, hopefully. Fingers and toes across for
1: the All Whites.
13: Especially that first game against Iran. People are calling it a cup final, and I think they're right. Here's Darren Baisley on how he's selecting his lineup for that game and then the following two.
16: Internally in my head, you know, and with our staff, we talk every day around the potentials, and we've probably got two or three different teams in our heads. Probably 80% of them are the same, and then, you know, a couple of little tweaks in positions, depending maybe on the game and the day and, you know, over the next couple of days. So I still think there's, you know, we're going to have quite a few people play at this World Cup. You know, we've got good options coming off the bench, and you will be telling people whether if you start against Iran, that doesn't mean you're starting every game. You know, you need to go and perform.
13: It's a good thing for the squad, I feel like, to keep them on their toes. We saw that in the second warm-up game, that he went into it, didn't have a clear game plan of when subs were going to be made, and we had a bit of showing. So I like that approach from Darren.
1: I watched a lot of the Haiti game because it was on while we were on air. Didn't watch a single second of England. Were we better?
13: Yeah, more compact. England, definitely, it was a training run for them, similar to how we approached the Haiti game, planned substitutions and players just getting a run around. So grain of salt with the result being only 1-0. But yeah, you can't really knock it, I suppose. Getting a nearly draw against England is pretty good. Speaking of English and Englishmen, Englishman at the Warriors, Morgan Gannon, we had a text in yesterday talking about his potential departure from the club. And Webby was asked about it at his presser yesterday. Here's what he had to say.
9: I think it's kind of getting out of hand at the moment about that. Morgan's got some family things that he's dealing with at the moment. Once those things are put to bed, we can shine some clarity on the situation. I think it's really important that we respect the privacy of what's happening there at the moment. Morgan's doing fine. We've got his back. And then once we can report more on it, we'll give everyone clarity. So I'll let that one in.
12: He's still here. Yeah. He was obviously out
9: training today.
12: But he's not being named in teams. Is that a health thing, or is it?
9: We just want him to get his feet, on the ground, get going. It's been disruptive for him since he's been here. He's a hell of a player. He's great for our club. Culture man. Trained so hard. And like I said, he's not going anywhere. Like, he's playing with us. The moment that he gets on his feet and gets going. So the best way to do that is to train, and that's why he's out there having a regular crack of training. I train really well today.
1: I was listening hard then, Jacob. I don't know how much water the story of him going home has got now.
13: Yeah, I mean, I could also see the other side. His tone was kind of like, maybe he's going. That's how it seemed to me, anyway, if I was completely reading between the lines. No information, just, you know, body language expert / tone of voice expert.
1: That you are.
13: That I am.
1: Clearly, you've got the degrees
13: on the wall. Yeah, I've got the degree, got the plaque. It's, right beside me here. But I just think, he's the only young. He made his debut in Super League, I think it was at 17, so he's played a number of years, you know, playing against grown men. There must be something going on behind the scenes, like Webby alluded to, a family issue. So more to the story, I suppose, in the next few weeks.
1: Good fella too.
13: Yeah, you've interviewed him, haven't you?
1: Yeah, had him in the lounge run. Just tremendous. Very polite, respectful, good fella.
13: And not so good fella, Gianni Infantino.
1: Who's he?
13: President of FIFA these days.
1: Oh, yeah. What's a salary?
13: Just listen to this, Steph, your take off the back.
1: No warning, just play.
13: Yeah, get your take off the back of this.
17: Chill, relax. We work on everything. We try to solve everything.
18: You say people should chill and relax about these situations, but you've got one of the world's top referees told he can't enter the United States, sent back home, accused of having links with suspected terror organizations. We have Mexico having to change their training, Iran having to change their training base here to Mexico. We have fans and journalists from a number of countries who aren't able to attend this World Cup because of travel bans or visa restrictions. Are you embarrassed, therefore, by what actually has come to pass? And do you have to accept that you've lost some control of your own tournament?
1: Great question.
17: And when I say to chill, I don't mean to chill and do nothing. I mean to trust us that we are working behind the scenes. We are trying to understand, and there are things we can know, things we cannot know, things we are told, things we are not told. And we always try to make the situation as positive as possible and to find solutions.
1: Not trying hard enough.
13: Mate, there's so much controversy about this World Cup, not to mention his links with Donald Trump, giving him the Nobel Peace Prize or whatever he gave him a few months prior.
1: Someone did show me the photo, of that Somalian referee arriving back in Somalia to a hero's welcome and being carried through the streets on the shoulders of the citizens for being banned.
13: And I'm pretty sure Canada have offered that he can go over and referee games, or at least as a backup or something during the tournament, so bit of a silver lining, I suppose, but man, yeah, what an absolute you-know-what show.
1: The biggest tournament, unarguably, in the world is forever going to be tarnished. Forever going to be tarnished. Back in a moment.
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0: butler Grant Elliott to kick off your sporting weekend. 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
0: 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But Cameroon are unfazed. 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
3: After 2 o'clock, we'll have Blake Ashford. Text from Mikey saying, Steffi, I'm watching the basketball on Disney, which blows my mind in the first place, and I'm no expert, but is basketball normally this physical? These players are shoving each other all over the place. Surely a fight is going to break out soon. I encourage you to go and watch the documentary Malice in the Palace. But it is a very physical game now. There's no such thing as travelling. You can take as many steps as you want. But it is a very, very physical game, Mikey. You're right, it's a very physical game. The horse I said I had for you on Saturday, and it needs to be a heavy track. It's actually in tomorrow, and it is a heavy track. So I take you to new places.

0: Plymouth Race 8, number 7, Dressé Par Jolie. Alan Sharrock was on the mail run a few weeks ago and he said, when we get a heavy track, it should go whoosh, and it's paying $7.50. Little each way, all day for me. Dressé Par Jolie, Race 8.
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0: Just an update in the NBA Finals. San Antonio Spurs have the largest lead in NBA history for an away team in the playoffs. They're leading by about 1,000 points at halftime. It is quite remarkable. It is quite remarkable. Equally remarkable is that Blake Ashford and I nearly tipped a clean sheet last week, except for one. And Blake Ashford joins us. Now, Ash, we've had a few texts saying people got 6 out of 7, 5 out of 6, 7 out of 8, and it was the bloody Titans. It was the bloody Titans.
1: Yep. It was Ezra Mam going left when he had a 7-on-2 out on the right-hand side. It haunted me all weekend, Staffy, until... It's still probably now, because I get to do it again and try and retire. So... with you by my side. So it's haunted me all week, yes.
0: Yeah, me too. To kick us off is the dirty bloody Broncos again tonight.
1: And I'll tell you, I won't be going anywhere near them. Look, if we're looking at the game, Staffy, the Rabbits still have a very, very strong team. Mm. I know they struggle without Latrell. I do know this. I'm aware of it. Broncos struggle all around without Reece Walsh as well. So, I look at the Rabbits team, and you've still got Cody Walker in the halves. You've got Dave Fifita Aiken in the back, Brandon Smith, Colin Matangi, Totola. Like, the team is a very solid team. Mm. So, I think they win tonight. I just don't know by how much, because do the Broncos come out and somehow win like the Titans did last week? I don't think so. But I just I'm not confident to pick a margin or a line or anything like this. I just want South straight up and down.
0: I'm exactly the same as you, mate. And 150 in a multi is fine. 150 is fine. And the next game, the Dolphins are 146. The Roosters are 275. And do we start getting real about the Dolphins? Do we start saying this isn't the new club that have never won anything? This is the best Dolphins team we've seen, I'd imagine.
1: I don't think. Do you pay attention to me every Thursday, Steph? Or are you like most people? When I talk at home, you know, it goes in one ear out the other to the kids and the wife.
0: No,
1: and
0: I listen to you. We're on the same page.
1: It's what I've been preaching. Yeah. I actually tipped, and look, like I said, I tipped the Dolphins to become minor premiers at the start of the year. Yes. I don't think that's going to happen. Don't think it's going to happen now, because Penrith have exceeded my expectations. I don't know how, because I expect them to be high every year. But the Dolphins team is real. This Dolphin team can just strike from wherever. And, yep, they've got 5 out. The Roosters have got plenty out too. But Herbie Farnworth still in. You've got Katoa and Nikodima in the halves. I mean... look, you got Lemuelu, who's usually their back rower, straight back in there. Kafusi Molo up front. And let's not forget, this game last year, it paid to go back and watch the highlights, because this seems to me like it's going to be a rivalry game for years to come. Now, you think Warriors-Broncos, there's always that bit of rivalry because the Broncos were the first team the Warriors faced.
0: Yeah.
1: That's the same as these two. The Roosters were the first team that Redcliffe Dolphins faced. And now last year, there was a lot of, I think it was the first time we saw some punches thrown in a game in a long, long time. And some people got sat down last year. I expect this rivalry to continue. And this is my game of the round. I cannot wait to watch this game, because I think there'll be fireworks from the start. Spencer Linu up front against Francis Molo. I expect fireworks from the opening kickoff, and I like the Dolphins minus the point start here, because I think the Dolphins still have too good of a team to let this one slip.
0: 6.5 is the point start. I'm going. I might just encourage us to go 5 and a half for that conversion try.
1: When I had a look yesterday and I did a different podcast, that's what I tipped out, minus 5.5. So it's obviously jumped out.

0: another point. Right. So
1: we're going 5.5.
0: The Dolphins.
1: We're going 5.5, which is $1.83, which again is a lovely little multiplier. Then we go. I am so nervous about the Warriors. Mm. About the Warrior Sharks. I truly, truly am.
0: I am as well. Now look, Staffy, with this, I understand. Yep, Nico Hines and that are out. This is, we talk about the Warriors' depth every week, and this is truly tested this week. 7 first grade players are out this week. Mm. And their team is still pretty solid. A lot of young kids. Look, I'm excited to see Kalis Fatialofa finally get a game. He's been on that extended bench for a while. I think he will play this week. Tafua, I think, will play in the 9 jersey, come on and replace Egan for a stint as well. So, look, some youngsters get a crack. I tend to look in this game, the more and more I look at the Sharks, the more and more scared I get. But I like the 9.5 start with the Sharks. It's a heck of a lot of points, Steph. And the Warriors, as we know, yep, different side to the past years, but I still don't trust them as heavy, heavy favourites. So
1: yeah, I'm the same.
0: Especially on the bye round. So the Sharks plus 9.5 is pretty good. And Trindle is, mate, he could be running this team by himself every week. I mean, I know Nico Hines will slot straight back in, but they look so much better when Trindle's steering the ship, in my opinion.
1: Can I talk you into Cronulla Sharks plus 12.5? 2 converted tries. Yeah.
0: Easy.
1: Okay. 164. I quite like this. I like the shape this is taking. Then we go Parramatta, Canberra. Canberra, I used to be able to bet into their games with some confidence. Now I can't.
0: Well, you can't back any of these teams, can you?
1: No.
0: It is. I mean, it is not pretty to watch. The Bulldogs should have won that game by 40 the other night. How they weren't, they were going straight through Parramatta, and Parramatta's defense has been awful, and it just looks like without a leader there like Mitchell Moses, they just look, there's some good individual performances. Ronna Volkman's been good. You know, you've got Sean Russell in games. You've got Talon Silva play good the other night. Dylan Walker, when he comes on, straightens them up. But the softness through their front line the other night, just I can't back them. And with the Raiders, I think they're going to knock the front door down. Joey Tarpin there, Corey Horsburgh. I just think they're going to go straight through the front door, and they've got speed to burn out wide in Timoko, Xavier Savage, Kaio Week. So, look, I think the Raiders win this just straight out here at $1.70. Steph, I understand why they're $1.70, but, you know, if you have these two teams on paper without they're going into round one, you'd probably say the Raiders would be $1.20.
1: Jeez, I've agreed with absolutely. This is getting dangerous. Now, I'm wondering if you agree with me in the last game with the Tigers against the Titans. Tigers 146, Titans 275.
0: Where are you at? Do you want me to go? I can go first.
1: I'm Titans getting a start.
0: Okay, so it could be that. Yep, I don't mind that. What is the start, by the way, may I ask?
1: 6.5.
0: Yeah, yep. Well, look, Benji's coached the Tigers 3 times against the Titans. 2 of the 3 they've won, and those 2 games they won were both at Leichhardt Oval. Mm-hmm. With that as well, a left centre has scored in both those games.
1: Ooh.
0: Can I interest you in a Taylor May coming back into the Tiger side and possibly scoring a try as a left-hand centre against the Titans?
1: Holy heck, yes, you can. That's the stuff I like.
0: Mate, and look, I was weary about the Tigers this week because no Uppy. Yep, I understand that. But Taylor May coming in, look, I think he's, when he's on, which he has been for the past year and a half since he's come back, he has been exceptional at centres and sort of lifts the team. Mm. Kai Pierce, Paul's still there. And look, they're 68-0. When teams get beat, I heard this earlier, if teams get beat by, I think it's 60 or more, they come out and they cover the next week, cover the spread. 5-0, right. I think they are. So, look, don't quote me because I could be horribly wrong. I heard something along those lines earlier in the week, but I like the Tigers. Look, it is sort of a biased pick. I still have no faith in the Titans. And at Leichhardt, for me,

0: I find it hard to bet against the Tigers. No matter who they're playing at Leichhardt, I find it very tough to back against them. So I like Taylor May. I like the Tigers here, so I'll leave it with you, Steffi.
1: No, I didn't know about the Leichhardt factor, so I'm all aboard with Taylor May, left side, $1.94. It's the same as a point start with probably a little bit less stress. We don't have to worry about the result. And all that multiplies out to just a couple of cents under $15 for those. Beauty. So just in summary, South Sydney head-to-head, Dolphins minus 5.5, so to win by 6 or more against the Roosters, they are supreme. Cronulla to stay within 13 of the Warriors. Canberra Raiders straight up against the Eels, and Taylor May down the left, at least one try, $15. I'm happy with that. You happy with that?
0: Oh, I'm very happy with that. Nice and simple.
1: Last thing, two questions that have come through the text line. Have you heard anything about Joey Manu returning to the Roosters or potentially the Dragons?
0: No, I haven't. I'm very interested in that, so that'll be cool if he does. I mean, the Dragons could definitely use him.
1: Can they afford him?
0: The Roosters have got enough players, don't they?
1: Evan St. George, I think Ricardo said to me he'd worked out that 70% of their salary cap is in next year's backline.
0: Wow. Well, they want to be moving on from a couple of them.
1: Yeah, well, they are too.
0: I can tell you that if they can.
1: And the other question was, I've forgotten. Oh, should Wade Egan feel hard done by not making Origin, given that Api Korosau was in a team that gave up 68 points last week?
0: Nah, I don't think so. I think Wado's a starter for me. I think Api's just got that extra bit of speed, and I understand allowing 68 points, but it's a team game. Listen, it's a team game. Like, he wasn't there. Yep, he didn't have the best game, but there were other players there that had their hand, that could put their hands up against Penrith as well, like in shocking games. I mean, I don't know if they spoke to Wade Egan. I would hope they would have at least spoke to him if he was in the mix and told him why he wasn't. But as we know at this stage, those calls haven't been happening. So, look, I mean, yeah, Wade, I'm happy as a Warriors fan. But personally, yeah, I would have loved to see Wade Egan attack it. But I think he's a starter. I think he's someone who can go out there and play 60 minutes, probably 80 if you need him. He just works and works and comes up with some craftiness. So more than happy for the Warriors to keep him this weekend.
1: And the very, very last question, which Warrior are you excited to see this weekend?
0: Kalis Fatialofa off the bench. I think the kid has been screaming for a first grade debut, and I cannot wait to see him get some minutes. I think he could even play some big minutes. He's someone who's been absolutely killing it the last couple of years in New South Wales Cup and worked his way up through the grades. So I can't wait for him to get his first crack in first grade.
1: Absolutely love it. Aish, always good to catch up, buddy. We'll do it again next week.
0: No worries, mate.
1: See you, buddy. There's Blake Aishford. Just to review, South Sydney head-to-head, Dolphins minus 5.5, Cronulla Sharks plus 12.5. So if the Warriors won 22-10, that bet would still win, because you add the 12.5 to the Cronulla Sharks 10, they end up on 22.5, and that beats the Warriors 22. That's how point starts for work. Canberra Raiders just straight up against the Eels, and Taylor May to score down the left for the Tigers. For the Tigers. I didn't have my rundown open after this break. Cameron Gray, our Commonwealth Games swimmer. I chatted to him earlier this morning, just before the show, actually. We'll play you that chat after this.
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0: same race. So it's pretty cool that they've incorporated it here.
1: And what do the rules say? Does it have to be boy, girl, boy, girl, or you can swim your four in any order you want?
0: No, it's an absolute free-for-all, but there typically does seem to be a better order. Most countries put the males first to sort of get out in front of it, because if the girls go first, they tend to get caught up in a bit of chop.
1: Ah, yes. So does it go male, male, female, female?
0: Yeah, that's typically the order. I'm not sure what our order is yet. We haven't confirmed it, but I would say we would front load it with two males.
1: Nice. Well, you burst onto the international scene in 2022. You went to the World Aquatics Champs, competed in the butterfly and the 200 freestyle. You seem to have cut back your distance a little bit. Is that just guiding yourself towards where your best opportunities are to finish higher in the field?
0: I think it sort of comes down to, you know, what my physiology does and what my body's the best at. And I mean, I was sort of training for the 200 free right up until I was 18, but my results sort of tend to shout that I was better at the shorter events. So over the years I've gotten a bit more specialized at the sprint events, and it's done pretty good.
1: What's your favorite? Is it 50 or 100?
0: Oh, I love the 100, eh? Like, the 50 is cool because it's, you know, a one lap splash and dash, and it's pretty exciting to watch. But there's just a couple more elements in the 100 that tends to excite me a little bit, with the turn and the extra lap.
1: Yeah, there probably is a little bit more technical requirements in 100, as you say, start, turn, and you can time it a little bit. But 50 metres, I love watching those. You say splash and dash. I can never tell, do you guys take a breath in that 50, or is it just guns blazing, going to oxygen debt?
0: Nah, typically no breath is the way to go. You know, if you're putting your head out to the side in a 50 freestyle, then it's sort of ruining the symmetry of stroke a little bit. So, yeah, head down, no breath for a lap. You can get all the air you want when you finish. So,
1: I don't like the back in my day stories, but I'm going to give you one. Back in my day, I swam butterfly.
0: Go on.
1: I swam butterfly at the national secondaries, and the only reason I did it was no one else liked doing butterfly. So, In the truest statement, I was good at butterfly, but that was only because no one else did it. I wouldn't have been good if everyone did it. Like, how did you find butterfly?
0: Well, as I was growing up, you know, in the everyone, we're sort of taught to do all four strokes, so there isn't really a weak stroke. You know, we're always doing the medley and we're entered in all sorts of different events. But the butterfly and the freestyle tend to tie in quite nicely. You know, they use a lot of the same muscles. And actually, it does get a bit easier as you get faster, is it? Because you sort of tend to skip along the water like a stone. But my butterfly sort of came around just from training a lot of freestyle, and those two seem to have a lot in common.
1: Yeah, the training of swimming, I just hear a lot of people, there's not a lot of variety in the pool. You just swim and you look at the black line and you turn and you just do it for hours and hours and hours. So all of that aside, what are the other important parts of being as fast as you can out of the pool?
0: I think a lot of it comes down to being able to switch off when you're not in the pool. Like, just general life balance is really important. You know, like having something going on while you're not at the pool to stimulate yourself, whether that's, or for me, it's, you know, I'm doing a couple of university papers and I quite like video games and stuff like that. So it's just ways to switch off that aren't too physically demanding, you know, because you still, unfortunately, your body is your tool in the world of sports. So, yeah, I think it's just really important so that if you have a bad training or you have a bad race, you can switch off and you can look ahead instead of dwelling on it and just thinking the world's ending, you know?
1: Yeah. Spice tell me that you're held in very high regard in your hometown of Kumeu, even being anointed the king of Kumeu in a Santa parade or something like that. Is that true?
0: I wouldn't. That's probably the first time I've heard that nickname. But I did get invited to sit on the back of a carriage in the Kumi Santa Parade. I think in 2024. So it might have appeared that way, but you know,
1: weren't you in a throne with a crown or something?
0: No, I think I look. Someone's funny.

0: young. I think that was a little bit exaggerated, but there was no crown. But yeah, I was definitely sitting up on a seat somewhere, so it might have looked like it.
1: What's been your, like, you've been around the world, not for years and years and years, because you're still a young man.
0: Mm.
1: What's been one of your favourite events that you've gone and competed at, whether it was the racing or just the environment?
0: That's a good one. In terms of swimming, I mean, you can't really beat these sort of games environments like the Olympic Games. Although I got COVID, so I was sort of separated for a lot of that. But you know, when you're in a team environment with a wider team with like athletics and rowing and kayaking, you know, when you're around other teammates in New Zealand, it's really cool. But we don't seem to get that at the World Champs. Whereas it's just swimmers.
1: Yeah.
0: But this year's the games is it's sort of done in a cluster, so we won't quite get that that, I guess, wider team interaction. But yeah, for me it's got to be the sort of game setups.
1: I've talked to other athletes that have been to the Olympic Games, and you're just in the same village as these NBA superstars. And you know, Dirk Nowitzki had a cup of coffee with one of our people, and people had seen Usain Bolt and just walked up and said, "Hey, bro, like we're just all the same." It must be hard not to get a little bit starstruck in the games villages.
0: Yeah, I mean, every time, I think I saw Novak Djokovic walking around somewhere, and I saw him a couple of times, and every single time I saw him, someone was asking for a photo with him, so I didn't want to go be that guy, you know. But yeah, it's pretty incredible, you know.
1: Who's your swimming heroes?
0: Who's my swimming hero? Like all time internationally, everyone?
1: Yeah, go for it. Let's have dinner with three. You invite three all-time swimming, alive or dead, swimming heroes.
0: Damn, okay. Got to be Phelps, yeah. Number one.

0: watching him bicker at the dinner table. And also, I think Moss Burmester's a really cool guy as well. So he's a good Kiwi bloke, and he's someone I really look up to.
1: Yeah. You probably weren't alive when Danyon Loader just made enormous news in New Zealand at the Olympic Games.
0: No, that was before me. Yeah.
1: Have you ever met him, or does his shadow still cast a nice band across New Zealand swimming with his achievements at the Olympics?
0: Well, yes. Funny you say that, because my current coach, actually, he was coached under the same coach as Danyon Loader, Duncan Lang. So, my coach Andy McMillan, he always talks about Danyon's legacy, and because he will sort of follow very similar training protocols to what Danyon went through. So it definitely casts a shadow over, well, I wouldn't say a shadow, more of a ray of light, because you know, some of the trainings that have come out of that pool and down in Dunedin have moved up the country and are continuing to turn into great swimmers, you know. Mm.

0: Century and all of that, and how monumental it is if you can go a hundredth of a second faster.
1: Yeah, I mean, I've been on the hunt for a 4700 free for a couple of years now, and I feel every year I get closer and closer. So, I mean, yeah, really just it'll come down to everything coming into place on the day, just because you're looking at such small, you know, fractions of time. But I mean, everything in training, I mean, recovery has probably got to be the number one up there, you know, because in the sprint events, your body's, your neurological pathways have got to be so adapted and ready to go on the day. So it's going to just come from, you know, hitting the right times in training, hitting the right intensities when it matters, not just going flat out all the time, and then recovering well from your key sessions. So I typically have 3 to 4 key sessions a week, and my coach is really, you know, cautious about making sure that I'm recovering well from each one of them in the key parts of the season.
0: It's all about focusing on yourself when you're an individual athlete, and I get that, and it's your processes and all of that. But do you ever wonder why is that guy half a second faster than me? Like, what can I do?
1: Yeah, I mean, you know, you've got to compare. When I see someone swimming fast at somewhere around the world, I sort of try to compare their body stature and find someone who fits a mold of my body shape, and I sort of try to look at what they're doing, because it's very easy to look at someone who's maybe a bit shorter and has a bit more muscle, but you know, you've got to keep it specific to how your body works and maybe even styles of stroke. So yeah, there's definitely a lot of factors, but yeah, you just got to look at what other people around the world are doing and getting some inspiration and maybe getting to know them at a swim meet or two, you know?
0: How much has your stroke changed in the last 4 years? Have you had to make changes of point of entry of your hands and arc of your arm through the water? Have you had to make meaningful changes in that?
1: Yeah, definitely. Just because I came from more of a 200 freestyle background, where my stroke was a bit longer, my turnover was a little bit slower, and I've typically had what's called a gallop, where one arm sort of does a lot of the power, and then the other arm sort of comes over a little bit more passively. It's a lot more of an efficient way of swimming. So I've had to really figure out how to. The big thing for me over the past couple of years is figure out how to get my stroke turnover. We call it stroke rate. Like how to get my turnover faster, and then that stroke a bit more symmetrical, just so it's not galloping just as much.
0: Just for the casual swimmers out there, and you probably see a lot of them doing laps next to you when you're training. Mm. What's the peak? Is it breath every second, every third, every fourth, every fifth, alternate sides? What do you reckon?
1: I'm sure this is from a more of a competitive point of view, but I think it would help a lot of the, you know, everyday swimmer out as well. But my coach often says just pick a wall. So like breathing every 3 can sort of throw off your stability a little bit, just because you're breathing to both sides and you're a bit unstable. So if you can pick one wall to breathe to, you know, breathing up one way, looking at that wall, and then when you come back the other way, you're looking at the other wall, so you're breathing the other way. That's a really good way to keep your stroke nice and even on each sides.
0: Nice. And last question from me. I don't know whether you know this, but you got your arms and you got your stroke and you got your kick. Mm. If we put little nodules on you, give me the percentage power from waist up and power to energy, which brings speed, waist up and waist down.
1: Typically freestyle is seen to be about more 70-30, 70 upper body, 30 lower body, but I'm a very much a kick dominant swimmer. You know, my pull could definitely use a bit of work. So I would say I'm almost more 60%, 40%, 60% upper body, 40% lower body.
0: Wow. And that would change for each stroke, I'd imagine.
1: It's sort of the premise stays the same. You know, if you've got a strong freestyle kick, you're more than likely to have a strong butterfly kick as well.
0: Yeah, nice. Oh, I love the technicalities of stuff we don't understand, but we watch a lot, which is cool. So what's the path between now and the Comm Games? What's Cameron up to between now and Heat 1 of your chosen event at the Comm Games?

0: Right. So, yeah, I've got 4 weeks at home now with my coach. Just we're gonna do a bit of work aerobically as well, making sure the wheels aren't falling off in the last couple of weeks of taper because I'm lacking a bit of fitness. So, touching up on the aerobic side of things, but then just working on race pace and getting strong and getting powerful, and then I'm gonna staging camp in Italy for 2 weeks with some of the others in the team. So we'll do 2 weeks in Italy and then off to Glasgow and ready to race.
1: Well, so no official meets till the Comm game starts?
0: No official meets. I think we could put the touch pads in and training and do some sort of, I guess, race replication. But it doesn't look like we've got any meets lined up.
1: Nice, mate. Hey, I can't wait to see you compete. I'm quite excited for the mixed freestyle relay, actually. Give it a damn good thrash.
0: Oh, cool.
1: And you're going to go into a couple of individual events as well. So I'll be watching with interest and a lot of support, mate. Appreciate you joining us today and all the best for the next few weeks and months and go and smash them in at the comms.
0: Thank you, Mike. Thanks for having me, eh?
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3: Great fella, and I love the Commonwealth Games. In my earlier years, all of my leave was used up. I'd take the full 2 or 3 weeks off for Comm Games, use all of my leave to watch the Comm Games or the Olympic Games. I absolutely love them. Absolutely love them. So you won't miss a beat, particularly between 12 and 3. I can guarantee you that. Right, we have a break on the other side of that. We go through the years. We'll catch up with the Lashes ahead of what's on their show as well. So still a bit to come. Back in a moment.
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0: It's the coach who never clocks off, the volunteer setting up the field, or the one driving the team, rain or shine. 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

0: Let's go back through the years.
1: And we're going to go back to the FIFA World Cup 2010. 16 years ago, of course, the last time New Zealand played in it. And up to this World Cup, never won a point in Football World Cups. It's Tuesday, it's June 15 at the Royal Bafokeng Stadium, Rustenburg, South Africa. And in front of 23,800 people, the All Whites

0: to the edge of the area. He manages to check it to Smeltz, gives it off. Here is Shane Smeltz now beyond the defender. And it's into the side netting from Shane Smeltz, New Zealand's top goal scorer. Smeltz getting in behind the defender, just found the angle too acute. So can Slovakia find something with 3 minutes on the clock in the half? Weiss for one, Hamšík for another, interested in this.
1: Less for you, really.
0: It will be Hamšík, and he rolls it through. It's through, tipped over by Preston. Hamšík was the one who received, ultimately, and fired it in well, and Preston's reacted well. Weiss combining nicely with Šešták. They've done so twice, and here is the goal. Slovakia scoring in the early moments of the half through Robert Vítek. It's a blow to New Zealand and Slovakia's first ever goal in World Cup finals. Delightful curling cross, and the header from Robert Vítek ends a famine for him. Slovakia lead New Zealand by a goal to nil. And now Slovakia will attack with 3-on-3. There's a big chance for them here. Hamšík's going to the left. He's going to try and do it all by himself. Is he? He's tucked inside. Vítek.

0: Cup finals, and it doesn't get much more dramatic than that. The arms of the referee raised, it ends dramatically. New Zealand 1, Slovakia 1, and it's all square in Group F between all four nations.
1: 1-1 for the All Whites to kick off their campaign. They'd go on to draw their next two games as well to remain beaten. Just quick text from Moose about the swimming interview we just did. Well done, Mark. Great swimming questions. Thank you. Gave a very good insight into what's involved, but gee, he must have some kick to be 60-40 power. Yeah, 60% of his power from waist up, 40% of his speed from waist down. Found that sort of stuff fascinating. And I always find it fascinating to sit next to the great man, Sam Lashes Casey. He probably has his most balanced conversations with me because, by crikey, it goes haywire for 3 hours after 3 o'clock, Lash.
2: Yeah, but you bang on.
1: You lap it up.
2: Yeah, I do. I love winding up Millsy. But you are bang on. Serious conversations aren't really the norm when you sidle up beside Kyle Mills.
1: I do. And is he like forced you into a game of rugby union in the Bay of Islands region?
2: I think it's just to take the heat off him.
1: Is he playing?

0: Final, the Chiefs by 20.
1: Okay.
0: But I'm leaning the Chiefs by 20. I think they're a group now that's ready to go all the way.
1: Sam Ackerman's having Vuvuzela PTSD after listening to those highlights of that Football World Cup. You were just talking about Millsy, actually. He's just walked into the producer's booth. Don't think he can hear us. He got a bit of grief for his wardrobe selection and when he wore his wife's hoodie that day to work. Remember that day?
0: I do.
1: Geez, he looks magnificent today. He's colour coordinated. He's got a green top and a green cap. I think he's had a fresh shave. I think you get into him, Lash.
0: Oh, he's a sharp operator. Yeah. He's just had a big workout. He's a fine specimen, great physique. And
1: he actually has got a physique for someone as advanced an age as him.
0: Yeah. Mm. Oh, mate, yeah, that's what I say. Well, I know I give him a lot of shit, but he's got a lot of admirable qualities. I can see why Di's put up with him for 18 years.
1: Makes a good shepherd's pie. No, lasagna too.
0: Lasagna.
1: Yeah, Di knew lasagna. Right, we'll wrap it up after this.
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2: 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Handballs it off the line. Red card, Suarez gone. Then the penalty, missed.
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2: 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And Suarez is the last man smiling.
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1: Some texts to wind up the day. Any chat on Foxy defending the Canadian PGA win from Todd? I don't know about chat, but something I do know about golf, it is such a mind game, and if you return as the defending champions do very, very well because you're proven on the course, it fits your eye, you've got nice memories of it. As I scroll down, he's paying $50 to win. I mean, it's worth a fiver. Isn't it? I think it's worth a fiver. Staffy, I'm firing the first shot. This is from Mikey. Josh is undoubtedly a good man for sending Brian a cake. But will he be getting himself one on Friday night and washing it down with some bitter beer after the Crusaders yet again crush the Chiefs' hopes? Come on, Josh. Come over to the dark side. It's better over here. Mikey. Is Josh a Chiefs fan? Did I know that or did I not know that?
2: He can't be, surely not.
1: I don't know. Hi, Staffy. Who wins Super Rugby, you ask? I think it relies on tomorrow night's result. If the Chiefs win, then the Hurricanes will win the final. If the Crusaders win, the Crusaders will win the final. I hope that makes sense. Now, Dave, for the first time, it doesn't. Because I don't think it matters who the Hurricanes play. I think they've been clearly the best team. They would have to drop off in form, and there's no guarantee they won't. And from, I have to move that to the big text window, from Grant. Hey, Staff. In 2018, I was on a stag trip in the city square in Mexico City. Now, I just need to pause. You went on a stag do to Mexico City. Just awesome text already. Anyway, he was there with 100,000 Mexican fans in the city square watching their team play Sweden in the last pool game. They needed the win to go through to the top 16, and they lost 3-0. We took off just before full time and hid in a bar as the local supporters started rolling.

0: 2-0, which meant Mexico advanced to the top 16. Ended up being the best night of the whole trip. After that night, I'm a Mexico football fan. Great show, boys. Keep it up, Grant. That is a story. That is a yarn. What a that is a lifetime memory. The city square in Mexico City with 100,000 football fans watching the national team. Oh, I'm trying to say I can only imagine. I just can't even imagine it. That's glorious. That's just glorious. So Foxy winning the PGA in Canada. I always think golfers are at their best chance if they're going back to somewhere where they won. I'm not going to say he will win, but it suits his eye and it clearly suits his game. How about that last shot in that playoff? Over the water, bounce, bounce. Thanks very much. We'll tell you tomorrow who's selected, who's been got what team in our sports sweepstake too, Josh, for the Football World Cup. I'm Algeria and I'm happy.
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Warriors pre-going on this two-week road trip across the pond against some, you know, heavyweights of the National Rugby League, I thought showed that they sit down to do wheeze.

0: Millsy, every single person, I believe anyway, every single person would sit down on the couch, turn on their TV, see the Australian Open's on, flick it on. Oh, it's doubles.
1: That's right.
0: Every single person.
2: The Aussies too, looking very smart in their bright canary yellow here.
3: Canary yellow? It's Australian gold, my friend, and don't you forget it. Canary yellow indeed.
0: Only Lou Luffy in underwear.
4: No.
1: You're a bit of class about you, haven't you?
4: No, I just don't think you can put a price on a comfortable set of nut hugs.
5: Not good enough. We should be demanding more. This is who we are, man.
1: Which sports movie is

0: The game's gone.
1: Where is it?
2: Game's gone.
3: It was in our hands,
4: but then it disappeared.
5: That in itself just shows how far gone the game has gone.
6: We've got advantage. Just inches away from the goal line. Odin Ryan on debut, very close. Oh, I thought he'd scored, and he has. Eli Odin Ryan scores. What a moment for the young man on debut.
7: A huge moment for the young man. He's been really active since he's gone on. This game has got some spice.
8: Very, very good afternoon to you. Welcome into Sport Nation with Millsy and Lash on a Thursday. Thanks to the great teams at Kogan Mobile and Farmlands, the Little Master across the pond at a wedding in Byron Bay of all places. So it'll be Millsy and I Thursday and Friday from full time. Henry and Rav helping us out in the booth there. Big show coming up. Looking forward to it. Richie Agar out of the Warriors. Very important game, it seems like, for both sides coming up this weekend. And the Sharkies travel across to New Zealand a little bit under the strength to face an under strength Warriors side too. So interesting to see how that one plays out. We'll talk to their assistant coach Richie Agar on that. Iconic football commentator Peter Drury joins the show live from New Jersey on the eve of the Football World Cup. Really, really enjoyable chat. Millsy and I recorded with him a couple of hours ago. And Damien McKenzie ahead of his 150th Super Rugby game against the Crusaders in a semi-final in Hamilton tomorrow night. We'll catch up with him, who Millsy has declared as the pound-for-pound best player on the planet. We'll cross into the out-the-gate boys. Well, I say boys, but as I say, the Little Master's away, so Pitt Morris will be hosting tonight alongside Mitch James and Brendan Popwell as they endeavour to go to Profitland once again. Head to Trackside or the Betcha app and follow all the prompts to get involved there. They're on a red hot streak there, so hopefully Lady Luck with Pitt Morris can continue. She's a wizard when it comes to the greyhounds, and they will be leaning on her expertise there. We'll talk to Rando as well, get all the random stats ahead of knockout footy and Super Rugby, and then of course the National Rugby League. All your texts more than welcome. 8833 Millsy and I absolutely froth them here on the show. All the engagement, good, bad or ugly, make it happen. So plenty happening. This is Millsy and Lash on Sport Nation. Thanks to the teams at Kogan Mobile and Farmlands. Let's get some headlines.
9: Sports news headlines brought to you by Night and Day. A quick NBA Finals update. It continues in Game 4 with the Spurs up over the New York Knicks 95-80 at Madison Square Garden in the fourth quarter. Spurs with a chance to even up the series 2-2 after winning Game 3 on Tuesday 115-111. Ben Stokes has been left out of England's squad for the second test against New Zealand for breaking curfew, leading to a shock return to captaincy for Joe Root ahead of Harry Brook. Test captain Stokes has been stood down from the squad pending an investigation into his and Gus Atkinson's conduct in the early hours of Monday morning after England's win at Lord's. At 35, Root will lead the side 4 years after he resigned. And FIFA president Gianni Infantino says people need to chill and trust the game's governing body in response to visa issues and high ticket prices at the World Cup. Pressed on Somali referee Omar Abdul Qadir Artin denied entry at by border control, and Iran relocating to Tijuana, Infantino says he can't control everything. He also defended ticket prices worth about 863 New Zealand dollars and compared it to playoff tickets in the major American sporting codes. Thank you to our friends at Night and Day.
8: Brilliant. Thank you, Rav. Kyle Mills, welcome into you.
10: Yeah, afternoon, Lashes. Good to see you at the helm. You give me so much confidence when I see you steering the ship, and this is going to be a ripping of a show. You got pound for pound on, which is exciting. Yeah. 150 for him this coming weekend, and that's very exciting, and I'm delighted for the little fella as well. Henners, he's pressing the buttons today. He's up and about, Henners.
8: Yeah, he is. When, isn't he?
10: Oh, he's up and about. Football World Cup starts tomorrow. Yep, so we're into that, and obviously, Rav is there reading the news, which is a real joy, because normally the people who read the news, it's very ambiguous, unclear, whereas when Rav's in the hot seat, it's precise, on point, and it's much better taking it in from Rav than, say, when you do it, Lashes.
8: Oh, yeah?
10: Yeah.

0: For sure. Yep. She, Ravs, a lot better than you at reading the headlines.
1: Yep. Okay. She is very good, but a lot of people are better than me also. It's not that difficult to be better than me.
0: Well, I've just said you are steering the ship today.
1: Okay.
0: And that gives me confidence.
1: Maybe, just maybe, after 4 o'clock we might get you to read the news.
0: Well, I haven't written the news.
1: Oh, see, well, then you got
0: prep. See,
1: no,
0: I can tell Rav's done her prep.
1: Yeah. See,
0: you've just got some gone to, like, I don't know, the BBC headlines and maybe something like that, and just pulled top lot.
1: Afternoon, Lashes and Millsy. Great to see Angus Gardner take the reins on Friday in the big game. Crusaders will not be happy without O'Keefe piggybacking them down the field all night. O'Keefe, I think, has got the game in Wellington. Hurricanes, Blues, but yeah, Gardner, good ref.
0: Is there weather in Wellington this weekend?
1: There's always weather.
0: There's always
1: in
0: weather. Yeah. We established that last weekend, yep, didn't we? There's always weather. But what is the weather?
1: Well, I can have a wee look for you, Kyle, because I'm good like that.
0: Because you know how what I've heard a lot is that
1: good as gold.
0: Yeah, where's all this wet weather?
1: Well, we've had it recently.
0: I don't know if we have it, because remember we were talking last week about the El Nino.
1: El Nina.
0: Mm-hmm. And the other one, what's the other one, Henners?
2: I don't remember.
1: La Nina.
0: Yeah. Mm. So that's why we haven't had that wet rugby. Well, just that one game with the Hurricanes. Oh, last week, Ruben Love kicked 100%.
1: Yeah, and it was wet in Hamilton.
2: In the wet
1: too.
2: Weather.
0: There was weather.
2: There was.
0: And it was wet weather.
1: It says fine, then the chance of the odd shower developing in the afternoon. But yeah, I mean, hey, it's Wellington. So who knows? But it looks relatively settled, and if I just type in Hamilton here on my, and Hamilton's good as gold, beautiful day.
0: Hey, one thing we didn't talk about the game last week in Hamilton, compared to the game the week before in Hamilton, because remember we were thrilled with the crowd in that Blues Chiefs game?
1: Very good crowd.
0: Then half the crowd in a knockout game last week.

0: And that was just a round robin game. So that just goes to show how important and people gravitate towards the derbies.
1: Definitely. And also, I think the, saving their pennies too, factoring in a Crusaders Chiefs semi-final at FMG, while you've really, I can understand why people didn't venture out in the wet.
0: Knockout footy, Lash.
1: Well, not necessarily knockout footy.
0: Yeah, it's not a clear competition, isn't it? It's vague, isn't it? Ambiguous.
1: But I'm expecting, I'll be very disappointed in those Wellingtonians in particular if they don't get at least 30,000 there to that quarterfinal. Semi-final.
0: They won't. 30,000?
1: Yeah.
0: At the Caketon?
1: Against the old foe, the Blues?
2: I think you'll find there will be.
1: I hope
0: Let's
1: there is.
0: Let's actually play Guess the Crowd.
2: Well, I know that there was a good portion of tickets sold almost immediately.
0: How many?
2: Okay, Millsy, I don't have an exact number.
0: You and I have had a wee argument just before about unclear points.
2: I'd say right now they'd be at about... I'm going to say 20K, I reckon they're at right now.
0: 20,000.
2: I think so.
0: Can you get for me...
2: I'll get that exact number.
0: What the crowd numbers have been this season.
1: So on 2 days ago, there was 15K sold in the first 24 hours.
2: They'll probably be at 20, I would have thought now.
0: Okay.
2: Do you think so?
1: Yep.
0: Can you please get to me the average crowd at the Caketon this year for the Canes?
2: I'll do that for you.
0: And then our text question today can be guess the crowd. Closest to goes out with lashes.
2: Yeah. Deal.
1: You're just being silly, Kyle. Should we sold out FMG and there needs to be 30,000 there at the Caketon? That's for sure. Rightio. Speaking of getting into the nit and gritty, we will do just that after this break with an agenda from Henners, and we look forward to doing that and all your texts too, debating the big topics. Millsy's coming off the back fence, he reckons, about a couple of things today. We're going to get the former international cricketer pretty riled up. Pretty riled up indeed. 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We'll be right back.
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6: Certainly is. 16 after 3. The New York Knicks have just made it a bit of a ball game. A four-point game now after being down an astronomical amount. I don't know what it got to. Like, definitely up and around 30, I think.
7: Yeah, 25, 26 right. Was the biggest I saw.
6: And now it's a four-point game with, what, four and just under 5 minutes remaining. So she's all on there at Madison Square Garden. Where else is it all on? That's the Agenda with Henry.
3: The Agenda. Agenda 1.
7: All right, team. Agenda 1. The New Zealand Warriors are back this week after a bye. They're hampered a little bit with injuries. Two Origin players missing this weekend. We saw last year a couple of injuries sort of made the season a little bit harder than it needed to be last year. Are they a James Fisher-Harris injury or an important player like that away from not being contenders in this NRL season? How do you think they'll go this weekend with all these players out, Millsy? We'll start with you.
8: Well, what I've heard out of Warriors headquarters all year is that they have this next man up mentality. So the name almost goes out the back door. It's just the person. And you need to fulfill a role. And I think that's almost embedded in their culture out there at Mount Smart Stadium at the moment. And, yeah, look, if you got rid of, geez, Fisher-Harris had an injury, even to Mighty Martin now, he's got a bit of rhythm playing in the number 7 jersey. Tane's been brilliant this year. You know, if a whole heap went down at once, it wouldn't be ideal. Clearly, we've lost Tanner Boyd already. But I don't, with regards to your question, comparing it to last year, I don't feel like we're in that position we were last year.
7: So you think that this year is different and that the depth has shown that this an injury like that wouldn't hamper their season?
8: Okay. Yes.
7: Lashes?
6: Well, look, to my knowledge, it's the same backline as the last few weeks. So she's all honky-dory there. Wade Egan, Jackson Ford, many people believe should be playing Origin. Near Corey, experienced campaigner. Aaron Clark's been arguably their best this year. Absolutely no excuse to not beat the Sharkies, who are without Nico Hines, Blake Braley, Britton Nakora, Adam Fanua, Blake. Like, they should be showing up to Mount Smart this weekend and getting it done without question if they are a serious championship contending outfit, you'd think. Like, every team goes through these sort of patches in a season. For many a year, the Warriors were beneficiaries of other teams falling by the wayside during the Origin period. So now it's their time to front up and showcase that they are a very good outfit capable of dealing with a little bit of adversity.
8: Do you know how people were saying in that last fixture against the Dragons, the Red V, that it was potentially a banana skin game?
6: Mm-hmm.
8: I never felt that. This feels like it more against the Sharks this weekend with a few injuries out coming off the bye.
6: Yeah, no, you're probably right. Definitely more of a banana skin than that Red V was.
8: The Red V, like, who were the... That was the narrative out there, wasn't it? Be careful. Banana skin game.
6: Yeah.
8: But...
6: And the Red V are a basket case.
8: Who then went on to have a win.
6: Yeah. Against the...

0: defending premiers.
1: So they're a banana skin game for the defending premiers.
0: You heavy with that one, Kyle?
1: Yeah, it's very good.
2: Agenda 2.
3: All right, Agenda 2 team.
4: The very hot in here. Very hot.
3: The FIFA World Cup kicks off tomorrow. The great Peter Drury on the show later to help us preview the big tournament. I might be asking a lot here, but give me four things. I want four things, Millsy. Lashes. I want the winner.
0: Yep.
3: The top goal scorer. A dark horse to win the competition. And where do the All-Whites finish and why and how do you sort of see that playing out?
4: You could go
3: one for one. If you'd like, on each of those.
0: I'll start with the All Whites.

0: 100%. Lash, I need you to concentrate. Stop watching telly.
1: Well, the New York Knicks have just missed an open layup to take the lead at Madison Square Garden. Unbelievably. Like, have a look at this, Kyle. This is an extraordinary miss from Josh Hart. Oh.
2: Oh, he just has to dunk it.
1: Oh, dear. And that could cost them the game and potentially the series. Top goal scorer for me, Henry. I am going the way of Argentine Julian Alvarez from Atletico Madrid. Yeah. I think he's a good footballer. I don't think they have the strongest of pools.
2: Mm.
1: So hopefully gets a few there in the pool stages. And I think Argentina will go relatively deep defending their crown. So he'll play good enough amount of games to get into probably the double figures is what everyone's telling us is going to be required to win the Golden Boot.
2: Yeah, and not only that, there is an extra game in this World Cup, and with the sort of smaller teams that we'll talk about with Peter Drury later on, is that there's a couple of minnows there that if you actually get them in the group stage, I guess the goal tally could be maybe 11. I think around the 11 mark could be the one this World Cup. Okay. Milsey, top goal scorer?
0: Mbappe, his favourite, but he'll get it done.
2: You think so?
0: Yeah.
2: Is that following on from your team who you think may win? We can go to that one now.
0: I think well, I've got a couple of teams. Everyone has to have a couple of teams. France, Portugal, Brazil. The winner comes from those three.
1: Yep. Okay. Yeah, look, I think it'll be the French or the Germans to win the tournament. And I think, I know Milsey's big on Mbappe from France, but a guy by the name of Michael Olise from Bayern Munich, I think, is a decent shout for the Frogs to score a few goals. Gee, this is all on here in this basketball, isn't it?
2: You
1: it
2: need
1: really
2: to start
1: is.
2: Commentating yeah. this, Lashes, because there's genuinely a lot happening in this NBA game.
0: Who's put the air conditioning unit up to 22 as well?
1: Just relax. And the dark horse, Milsey, who do you like?
0: Netherlands.
1: Well, are they a dark horse?
0: Yes, because that's how I've answered the question.
1: Okay, Netherlands at $21 to win. I guess you can do that.
0: Well, who are you going for a dark horse?
1: I'll tell you who can make noise, and that's Colombia.
2: Yep, they did well in qualifying in South America.
1: They can make real noise.
0: What are they paying?
1: $41.
0: Okay,
1: there you go.
3: Agenda 3.
2: My Agenda 3 team, last week I asked you this exact same thing. On Monday, when you come into Sport Nation to do your show, next Monday, what are we going to be talking about? Super Rugby Pacific headlines after the semi-finals. Is it going to be a Damien McKenzie master of a performance? Is it going to be a massive choke job by the Hurricanes? Like, Milsey, what are we going to actually be talking about on Monday, Super Rugby-wise?
0: The final will be the Hurricanes and the Chiefs.
2: Give me some
0: storylines. And it would have been a waste of time playing the semi-finals. Mentioned this last week, yesterday. They should do that. What's good for rugby and just not have the semis and those two play the final this week?
1: Yeah, I think Chiefs by 20. And it's a big statement to make when you look at Crusaders finals record.
2: That is.
1: And a stat that is eyebrow raising, to be quite honest with you, when it comes to the Crusaders, is an away finals footy. Semi-finals, the Crusaders have won 66% of away semi-finals and 71% of away finals matches, which is the stats don't lie, as they say. And I don't think any other team will sleep easy until the Crusaders are very much in Cancun on holiday and their season is over. And I do think that comes tomorrow night at approximately 10 past 9.
0: Well, you know those stats, when people say stats like that?
1: Yeah.
0: What does this team have anything to do with the team, say, in the early 2000s?
1: I agree.
0: It's completely different people and personnel. And
1: I'm with you. And I think this is arguably...
0: Never buy into those stats.
1: Nah. Oh, I'm with you. That's why I sent back to this guy that sent me those stats. I said, tough to read into that when this is, with all due respect, probably one of the weaker Crusader teams to hit on the road in a game of knockout footy.
0: Mm.
1: And I think the Chiefs can... I think it's a great result for the Chiefs that they're not meeting the Crusaders in the semi in the final, sorry, and it's coming in the semi. Just, you know, having lost a couple of finals to them, I think getting them in the semi, I think they'll be right up for it, as expected, of course, but I think they're a maturing football side and are ready to put in a performance that will send the red and blacks packing.
2: You got asked yesterday some players maybe behind the scenes of who may have to step up this weekend. Who are the people that... like will step up, not the ones that maybe people aren't thinking about.

0: who are the people, Millsy? Is it just Damien McKenzie pound for pound? But who is it for the Chiefs? Who is it for the Crusaders? Who is it for the Hurricanes?
1: Simon Parker needs to step up for the Chiefs.
0: Mm-hmm.
1: And I think he will.
0: Okay. Lashes?
2: Yeah, look, I think you'll see tomorrow night, I think you'll see Damien McKenzie run the football early, and that's when you'll know he's right on. I tell you who else I think can be very, very instrumental for the Crusaders, and that is, you know, their second row, Tupou via Josh Lord. If they can disrupt the Crusaders' line out and do what they haven't often done in finals footy, and that's nail their own set piece, that'll go a long way to winning the game. Hurricanes, Blues. Look, I want to believe that the Blues have some form of bottle to be able to go down there and put in a competitive performance, but
1: Hurricanes are awesome.
2: They are awesome, and based on the last 5 weeks of the Blues, you just feel like most of those blokes are ready for their season to be over. Quick NBA update before we get to the break. Let us know all your thoughts on the agenda in this week's upcoming semi-finals, plus some World Cup thoughts if you've got them. 8833. It is currently 105 apiece with Stephon Castle at the line for the San Antonio Spurs to go up by one with 30 seconds remaining. And that game will still be going, no doubt, by the time we get back from this outbreak. So we will do that. Millsy and Lash on Sport Nation.

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1: After another bye week, the Warriors are back, and so is Rugby League at Go Media Stadium. 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The Warriors against the Sharks. Kick-off 7:30 Saturday night, right here on Sport Nation.
0: Thanks to ECN. 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

0: Welcome back into Sport Nation. Millsy and Lash is here on your Thursday afternoon as the New York Knicks have just made a basket to go up by one, 107-106, with 1.2 seconds remaining in what would cap off a remarkable comeback if the San Antonio Spurs do not win it on a buzzer. Freakish. Anyway, time to talk a little bit of National Rugby League with Warriors assistant coach Richie Agar. Richie, really appreciate your time, mate. Welcome into the show. Bye week, the boys fresh, ready to go, no doubt. Just explain to us and the listeners at home what bye week entailed for the Warriors. Was it a full week off and freshen up, or was there a bit of training in there? What went down? Welcome in, mate.
1: Hey guys, thanks for having me on as always. We had a little bit of downtime, 3 or 4 days off, and then we were sort of back in at the weekend. Bit of time to rest, recover. Some guys had a couple of days away, but very much back to it at the weekend. Easing ourselves in over the weekend after 3 days off, and just give ourselves some opportunity to get over one or two bumps and bruises. There's some maintenance on guys around. I guess having little bits of injections and things like that at a real opportune time during the year. Unfortunately, we picked up a couple of injuries from our last game at Penrith, and coupled with

0: state of origin. So, you know, our lineup will look a little bit different this week. But yeah, we've had plenty of time to rep and practice and get ready for the Sharks, feeling fresh mentally and physically.
1: Richie, you've had this culture this year of a next man up mentality. You just mentioned then you've got a few new personnel who are going to slip into a couple of positions on the park. Do you sense it's going to be just much of the same?
0: We would hope so. Look, I think missing the amount of experience that we miss, that's very much an intangible, you know, Fish, KP, Barney, very, very experienced players for us boys, and especially in the pack. And next man up mentality, yeah, that's absolutely true. But I also think we're at a stage that some of the guys coming in have got some, you know, some valuable experience over the last 2 or 3 years. And I think the energy that having a debutant or two can give you too makes it a pretty special occasion. And I'm also going to say this, guys, I think it's like close to 2 months since we've played at Go Media Stadium. So I think everybody is absolutely looking forward to getting home as well.
2: Richie, it was a disappointing performance from the Warriors the last time you played the Sharks over there at Shark Park, going down 36-22. The Sharkies come to Mount Smart a little bit under strength themselves, but what are you expecting out of the Cronulla Bay side this weekend?
0: Yeah, look, that game, I'd wholly agree. I think that's our most disappointing performance of the season. You know, we never looked from the get-go like we were sort of had the sort of correct energy and intensity at the game. I think we learned some little bits from our prep that week. Cronulla coming over, look, they've been a team that have won big this year, and they've also had some defeats where, you know, they've not been close margins. Looking at the numbers, you know, having watched the tape and looking at the numbers,

0: or they really make you work for that. You know, they've got to win again, the Dragons, which probably by their standards wasn't as convincing last time out. But at the same time, you know, they've been a top four, five team for pretty much since Craig Fitzgibbon's had them, which is what, four or five seasons now. So they've been a model of consistency for probably a club that is perhaps not as well resourced and fancied as some of the other clubs in the competition. So they're definitely doing something right. A bit like ourselves, there's some names, you know, some of the bigger names, particularly in the spine, not going to be here this weekend. So I guess it sort of balances it up during this Origin period where, you know, it's happening to a lot of clubs at this moment in time. So it's how we, you know, how we navigate this period can be very, very crucial to your season.
1: How is Jackson Ford, not the player, just the man? You know, I'm sure he had aspirations of playing in State of Origin, not selected game one and also not selected game two. And some people are saying he should be wearing blue come State of Origin on Wednesday night. How is he mentally? Because I'm sure that would have been a big goal of his. And then no doubt you've wrapped your arms around him and picked him up.
0: Well, I don't think it's really needed us to wrap his arms around. Look, we love Jacko, and we've always valued and appreciated what he's done for us, whether that's in his first year where he was playing on the edge and particularly since he's moved to the middle and, you know, the amount of minutes he can knock out and the level of consistency that we feel he's always brought to our team. And look, you would never know too much with Jacko. You know, if we win or lose, if he plays good, if he plays bad, he's a very, very steady character. I think the sort of 4 years that he's evolved at our club, he's learned to ride those highs and lows much better. I think deep down personally, given the talk around his possible selection, he would, you know, he'd be a guy that would be, obviously, it'd be a lifetime dream to represent his state. And I think deep down secretly, he would, you know, be fingers crossed and hoping, but he's certainly not let it affect him and needed any comfort him. If anything, it's sort of made him a little bit more determined to keep himself in the mix and be ready for any situation that might occur. But yeah, nothing ruffles Jacko too much.
2: Warriors assistant coach Richie Yeager with us. Richie, I'm interested to also get your thoughts on Aaron Clark. He seems to be the pulse and the heartbeat of this team. And he really sparks things and the Energizer Bunny. He is really brilliant to watch and no doubt will play a big role for the Kiwis later on in the year. But can you talk to us about the influence he's had on this Warriors group since his arrival to the club? He feels like he's really right royally at home now at Mount Smart.
0: Yeah, look, I think Aaron's been a real success story for us. First of all, he's a great person. You know, he brings a terrific personality and as you say, energy to the group. I feel he's in a spot in his career where he's probably never been more motivated than he is at the moment, and that side of him is growing all the time. He knows what his game looks like and feels like, and I think for us, part of his evolution is probably we tinkered with some stuff a little bit. You know what, you got to cast your mind back to when Aaron came in and we'd still got Tohu Harris and Dylan Walker in our ranks, and we had a style of play around the personnel that we had at that time, and probably unfairly when we lost those two players, that all of a sudden put

Anyway, so we just made some slight alterations about how that role dovetails in with our halfbacks, and tried to get Erin doing his strengths and improve him in some areas, but keep him more to his strengths than asking him to play a role that were probably a little bit too much ball playing. And I think we've got the balance right and.

0: It's come at a great time in his career. He's in international, you know, he's a current international. There's a World Cup at the end of the year. He's back playing for the Warriors, which I think has been massive for him to be back around, you know, in his home city and around his family. So, yeah, he's been great. With the experienced guys that are missing this weekend from our team, then he's a, you know, he's more than ready to fill some of those shoes.
1: Richie, the Panthers are they're a very good team. They're a standout team, to be honest. Yes. And last game, geez, yep, it was probably the best game of the competition so far. It was a thrilling game to watch. Yes, yeah, the Warriors came out on the wrong side of the ledger, but through that performance, has that given the boys a bit of confidence and a bit of belief you can mix it with the very best?
0: Yeah, I definitely think so. I agree with you. I thought it was the best game. And, you know, coming down from the from our box, heading down to the changing rooms, you know, there's the disappointment and deflation that you've actually lost the game. But also, you know, we know, you know, we know how close that game was. We had some opportunities that we could and probably should have put away. There's some harsh but good lessons in that for us as well. And I know, you know, much will be made that they were missing Nathan Cleary, Isaiah Yeo, Brian Tuttle. We were missing

0: Telly and...
1: Yeah, Ben Stiller, Adam Sandler, Jerry Seinfeld, Taylor Swift.
0: Tay-Tay there?
1: Yeah, Celebrity Row there at Madison Square Garden.
0: Okay.
1: There's rumours that she is getting married at Madison Square Garden as Taylor. You'll probably get an invite there, Kyle.
0: Yeah. Not in the post yet.
1: Hi team, you're dreaming. The Chiefs will choke this week. The Hurricanes will choke next week. The Crusaders won't choke and we'll win it all yet again. From Dave. Everything is falling in place for the Soccer World Cup. I'm getting excited. The painter has just confirmed he will have the paint ready for me to watch dry while the soccer is on. Come on, eggshell white from PJ. Obviously not a football fan, as Henry shakes his head. Blues, Hurricanes, probably close to 28,000. Chiefs, Crusaders, sold out. Yep, no, that's the ticket. That is the ticket. I'm guessing 22,500 in Wellington lashes. I'll take you to full time before the All Blacks in July. 12 o'clock noon, first pint. We go one for one until you fall asleep. That from Josh. Bring your A game. excuse me. Any thoughts, Kyle? You just want to help me out here while I've got this cough?
0: You're right. What's wrong, Lish?
1: The big news overnight, though, Ben Stokes. Yeah. Gus Atkinson missing the second test.
0: Yeah, look, I think that was required in the sense to take emotion out of it. Let's remove people from the environment. Obviously, a lot's gone down, and the fact that he's a captain, not a great look. So just remove him from the environment. Joe Root steps up.
1: Yep.
0: I like the choice, actually. Joe Root, calm.
1: Pretty business as usual for them, isn't it?
0: I think so. I think they turned the page pretty quick. Joffa Archer comes in to replace Gus Atkinson.
1: Yeah, shit.
0: So it's probably an upgrade a little bit there. I'm surprised the big length and time between the test matches.
1: Yeah, seems a long time. Still another 6 days away.
0: When we talk about the calendar being so tight all the time, then suddenly... And Henry, you'll know, the Black Caps, are they playing a tour game? No.
2: Not in between, I don't think.
0: No tour game. So, yeah, it's a...
2: It is a long time. Millsy, like, after those 5 days, I mean, we've talked a lot about how test match cricket doesn't exactly always go 5 days now as well. Mm. Is that, do they plan the tour and just think, okay, well, this is going to go 5 days, let's have another 8 days off it was, wasn't it, or nine?
1: Well, I guess
2: even?
1: You always have to.
2: You have to prepare
1: weather
2: for that.
1: In England is hardly, you know, reliable.
2: But is 8 days
1: four,
2: too much?
1: Potentially. Only 4 days between the second and third test.
2: That seems about right, doesn't it, Millsy?
0: It seems right. Because it... What is surprising, the second test is still in London. Like, they don't travel at the Oval. Where's the third test? It would have to be Trent Bridge, because usually the New Zealand team always play in Trent Bridge.
1: Yeah, it is.
0: Yeah, because of Paddles, Sir Paddles. He is, you guys won't be aware of this, but he is God in Nottingham.
1: Yeah?
0: Oh, without question.
1: More so than Chris Wood.
0: Yep. Sir Richard Hadley has the keys to Nottingham.
1: Yeah?
0: Oh, without question. He played county cricket there for probably a dozen years. He is the boss of Nottingham. He is Robin Hood.
1: Nottingham's the place with the Hooters, isn't it?
0: Yeah, well, you got Trent Bridge, the county ground, the forest ground, Hooters, all in a row.
2: Is that why you're a Forest fan, like, because of the cricketing days? Is
0: well,
2: that
0: I played
2: why
0: there for club cricket.
2: Right.
0: And Sir Richard Hadley was my hero growing up. Okay. And when I used to read his books, he was... photographed with a guy called Clive Rice, who's a South African great, always at Forest games in the book. So that's why I jumped on Forest when I was a kid.
2: Great story.
0: Mm. But then I went and played club cricket and played for Notts Seconds when I was a kid, 19, 20, whatever it is. So he had a whole stand named after him at Trent Bridge, and he is a god up there.
1: There you have it. Kyle Mills, big Nottingham fan, second only to Sir Richard Hadley. Two very good bowlers of the cricket ball. Very good bowlers. Rightio, we will take a break here on Millsy and Lash on Sport Nation. 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We shall be right back.
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10: Welcome back to Sport Nation. Millsy and Lash on a Thursday. Thanks to Kogan Mobile and Farmlands. Afternoon, guys. Ben Stokes needs to develop some self-awareness around socialising late at night. He's high profile, highly scrutinised, and has had issues in the past. He's got to learn he can't go out at night clubbing. Simple. It doesn't matter whether he's in the right or wrong here. Night clubbing is not his friend. Ben is great on the cricket field, but struggles at midnight or past midnight. That's from Patrick.
11: Patrick, most of us do struggle past midnight, but it's a good text, and it's a very fair text, and it's actually mind-boggling. Like, if Ben Stokes was, say, 22, 23, but he is an actual grown-up, he's been in the system, knows the system.
10: He'd be mid-30s, wouldn't he?
11: He'd be mid, maybe, I actually don't know, 34, 35, yeah. 36, around there.
10: Otherwise known as mid-30s.
11: Bit of trouble before.

0: Yep.
1: Bit of trouble before. And he's got to put himself in that position first test up after these new protocols that he would have been involved in putting in place. It's absolutely mind-boggling.
0: Yeah, you'd have to think. Like, he's obviously got a wife, I'm pretty sure.
1: Oh, you have wife and kids, yeah.
0: Yeah, and you just wonder, like, is the juice really worth the squeeze?
1: Like,
0: when you're in his position.
1: I get it. They've won a test, you celebrate. I'm massive on having beers and celebrating a test win. So put it in isolation, what's the big deal? But it's just the fact that what's gone on before, and they've made it public, they've got new protocols in place and yada, yada, yada.
0: I do feel for them, though, because everything you read, like, if the Saracens rugby team weren't on their end of season due,
1: nothing happens.
0: He goes out and has a few beers and comes back home to his hotel. It's all play on. So he's kind of a victim of circumstances there. But then I guess on the other side of the coin, why put himself out in that situation in the first place?
1: Putting yourself in the situation. So I've spoken to people up there, and they have said that Ben Stokes and Gus Atkinson handle themselves apparently really well in that situation, because the cricket teams, even the New Zealand guys, they got security people that live with the team, that go out with the team, and they go out and corner them off and basically protect them from the public. And the feedback from those security guys was that they couldn't have handled the situation any better. So they've done nothing wrong. Just the rugby boys having the end of year wahoo.
0: Yeah.
1: And the rugby boys drink differently to the cricket boys. And it's just, caused a hell of a mess.
0: Yeah, it's an unfortunate cocktail of circumstances for sure. And hopefully it doesn't mean Ben Stokes decides to throw in the towel and retire, because he can't be bothered being, you know, putting up with it. Hopefully that doesn't mean that's what will happen, and he's back for the third test for England's sake for sure. Rightio, that's the first hour done. We're kicking off the next hour with iconic football commentator Peter Drury. Don't go anywhere.
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2: 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Kickoff 9:50 tonight. Thanks to our mates at SEN. 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

0: Just got the feet up on the footrest. You've put your seat back in a lean back position. You've got a wee bag of popcorn in front of you. And you pulled the mic right close to you, so I feel like you've got something to say.
1: Well, no, I just think more and more I think about it, you are actually a genuine mate.
0: Me?
1: Yeah. Okay. I'm a satellite. I'm out of control. I'm a sex
2: machine ready to reload. Do you reckon she knows she's in the category, Millsy? Do you reckon she has any idea that she's in the infamous category on Millsy and Gough?
3: Or, you know,
2: one of her media minders, media secretaries, whatever they call them.
1: Yeah, she's maybe going into the fridge and opening up the lettuce drawer for her lunch.
4: Madeira, Manchester, Madrid, Turin, and Manchester again. Wreathed in red, restored to this great gallery of the game, a walking work of art. Vintage, beyond valuation, beyond forgery or imitation. 18 years since that trembling teenager of touch and tease first tiptoed onto this storied stage. Now in his immaculate maturity, CR7 reunited.
0: Fantastic words there from the great Peter.

0: Drury on Cristiano Ronaldo's return to Old Trafford, and no doubt some more iconic quotes and lines and scenes will unfold that he will be right in the thick of in this FIFA Football World Cup kickstarting tomorrow in the USA, Canada and Mexico hosting. What a tournament it shapes up to be. The heat will be a factor, the pitches will be a factor, no doubt football's coming home will be a storyline that the drums start to beat as we progress through the tournament. Very much looking forward to it. Starting tomorrow, you can hear a multitude of games on Sport Nation throughout, and the TAB is the best place to get involved to enjoy the Football World Cup even more, with an absolute abundance of options and different little promos and things around the Football World Cup to get involved with. I suggest highly you go and do that. But before we get to the iconic Peter Drury, we've got to get some headlines with Rav.
1: Sports news headlines brought to you by Night and Day. The Knicks have stolen Game 4 of the NBA Finals 107-106 at Madison Square Garden, pushing out their final series lead over the Spurs to 3-1. Trailing for much of the game, 30 seconds remained on the clock and the score was all locked up at 105-all. After timeouts and tension running high, the home side pulled out a dramatic finish, stunning the home crowd. Knicks will next meet the Spurs on Sunday afternoon from 12:30pm with a chance to clinch the big prize. New Zealand rider Tim Price is on top of the world eventing rankings after a podium finish at a British competition, despite requiring two shoulder surgeries in 16 days. The three-time Olympian now holds a 39-point lead over a British rival after placing second with his horse at badminton. Price broke his collarbone in a mid-April bicycle accident while competing at an event in Kentucky. Despite undergoing surgery that night, the fixation plate holding the 47-year-old collarbone together came adrift days later, still managing to finish fourth at that US event. And finally, Kiwi sprinter Zoe Hobbs picked up just the second Diamond League podium finish of her career at the Bissett Games in Oslo today, where she finished

0: Thank you to our friends at Night and Day.
1: Brilliant. Thank you, Rav. Rightio, the time is fast approaching 5 minutes after four. Let's talk the biggest sporting event on the planet.
2: Millsy and Guy on Sport Nation.
1: Right, an absolute pleasure now to welcome in one of the most iconic voices in world football to the show. His name is Peter Drury and he joins us from New Jersey on the eve of the Football World Cup. And Peter, thank you so much for your time, mate. We really do appreciate it. You've called some of the biggest tournaments and some of the biggest games in football, the Euros, the Champions Leagues, etc. But when you stepped onto the plane to head across the pond for another World Cup, does the pep in the step just get a little bit bigger, do you think?
3: Yeah, it's always exciting, you know. It's really exciting, and it's every time it's different. Funnily enough, the last World Cup that I didn't attend was the last World Cup in the USA in 1994, and this is my sort of eighth since then, since starting in 1998. And the dynamic around this one is fascinating. Classic American, of course. It's the biggest ever. Mm. It had to be. It's quite a bloated competition. There's a lot of countries in it, which creates a lot of opportunity and creates a different dynamic. And all the big hitters are there as well. And we're all just waiting to see how it plays out. I can't wait to see how it plays out.
4: Football is a true global sport. And when we have the Olympics every 4 years, they kind of say this is the best one yet. Do you feel like football is getting bigger and bigger throughout your time covering the sport?
3: It is getting bigger and bigger. I mean, that is literally the case here. We've never had so many teams in a World Cup. We've got an extra round. We're going to play 70-odd games to get rid of, just 16 teams, I think it is. That's fine. That is fine. I mean, it is great that countries that can't often be in the World Cup are in the World Cup. Well, I suppose the counter argument to all of that is that you might consider it a dilution of the quality potentially, but I think that's a slightly patronizing way of putting it, to be truthful. It is an opportunity for Curacao and Cape Verde and countries of that nature to be a part of a global party. And sport is about involvement and participation. And it does feel as though the whole world's here.
1: It certainly does. And I'm interested to know, Peter, when it comes to your preparation and your individual preparation, like you say, the tournament's added teams, it's getting bigger and bigger, new faces, new teams, new countries. So how does that affect your preparation? Can you sort of enlighten us about how an experienced commentator and one of the best to do it goes about his work when it comes to preparing for a global tournament like this?
3: Well, it really is interesting, actually. In a way, I'm avoiding your question because the way the games have fallen, I don't have any of the minnows really in my first three or four games. So I haven't had to attack that problem. But actually, when I have in years gone by, that's in terms of research is when it's at its most fun, really, because very often my first game, for instance, is Brazil. Everybody knows about Brazil against Morocco, who are the champions of Africa, and most soccer fans around the world will have some sort of a grasp on Morocco. And sometimes as a commentator you go into these games and you think, actually, I've got nothing to tell the audience. All I can do is articulate the game as it plays out in front of me, and that's fine. But if you do get something a bit different, you've got something interesting to get your teeth into and to tell people about and to find out about and to learn about.

0: regret of mine that I'm not doing Curaçao or Cape Verde or someone of that nature, because you know, they throw up different kind of human dynamics around the games.
1: Every World Cup, and it almost doesn't matter what sport it is, there's always a talking point. Hopefully it's not going to be the referees this time, but what's kind of aired its grace in the last week or so in these warm-up games is the quality of the pitches that they have produced over in the States, sharing with NFL stadiums. Do you think this will settle down once the tournament gets underway?
0: I think so, yeah. You broke up a bit. You were talking about the pitches then.
1: The quality of the pitches, yeah, because we saw last week, yeah, or a few days back with the New Zealand-England game, the quality of the pitch, to be honest, wasn't up to scratch. But there's always a talking point in any World Cup. Hopefully this isn't going to be it.
0: Well, let's hope not. No, I mean, funnily enough, I went to the stadium where I'm working in New York, New Jersey, earlier today. I'm speaking to you late-ish on Wednesday evening here in the States, and with my co-commentator Alan Smith, who used to play for Arsenal in England, and we were down at pitch level, and we looked at the pitch there, and I said to him, "How does it look to you?" And he said, "Amazing. You know, it looks as though it's absolutely great." But of course, we are dealing in stadiums which are principally, certainly in the case of this one, NFL stadiums. They play American football here, and I guess they grow the grass to different specifications and keep the soil in a different way and so on. So it is possible that there will be sort of discrepancies and differences, but to my knowledge, at the major stadia, I don't think it's going to be identified as a serious issue going forward, and I hope I'm not proved wrong in that regard.
2: Iconic football commentator Peter Drury joining us. Peter, England, you know, for a country like New Zealand, who are very, very unlikely to go deep into the tournament, one of the things we enjoy following in this part of the world is, I guess, almost the travelling circus and the pressure that follows around the England football team every time there is a World Cup. Can you just enlighten us on how consuming that can become for the country and also the players, and what do you also think their chances are at this tournament?
0: Well, first of all, I'd say New Zealand gave us a very decent game the other day.
2: Yeah.
0: I hope that's not being patronising. It's not intended to be. You know, we understand that soccer isn't your major sport, far from it, and you very often beat us up on the rugby field. Mm. But it was a useful exercise from England's point of view playing New Zealand, and. I think the pressure and the expectation is as great as it's ever been for England, not least based on the fact that we think we do have a pretty decent team this time. But there would be cynics around the world who laugh in our faces and say, "But you say that every 4 years and you haven't won it since 1966. So what's different this time?" And that's a very fair question to ask, you know. One of the things that the previous coach, Gareth Southgate, achieved was to take some of the pressure off the shirt and to enable the players to enjoy playing for England again. And, of course, he took England very, very close to winning major tournaments over the last 4, 5, 6, 7, 8 years. Now we have a German coach, Thomas Tuchel, who's an excellent coach and who is appearing to prepare the team really very, very well. Today, we've beaten Costa Rica in our final preparatory friendly. And right now, the optimism is considerable. You know, we think we've got a chance. And I think we do have a chance, you know. But we're one of several. And so often we've been one of several, because France have a chance, of course they do, and Spain have a chance, and Brazil have a chance, and Argentina have a chance. Mm. And I suppose if you're a middle-aged Englishman like me, you're sort of sick of having had a chance and it never falling your way. So we have to believe that this time, perhaps it'll fall our way. I think we're good enough. I do think we're good enough. But I also know that we're not the only nation that's good enough.
1: What's your take on seeing what the standard's going to be like at the World Cup? Because this comes at the end of a monstrous season for quite a lot of players. And some people say there's too much football, and a lot is asked of the athlete. What's your take on that? Is there too much football out there? Would the standard

0: to possibly be compromised having it been played at the end of the season?
1: Yeah, I think it's a worry. I do think that's a worry. Again, we hope that the top stars from all around the world are still in a state where they can give of their best, because this, of course, is the peak, and you want them to be at their peak. But particularly, I think the European players whose domestic season runs more or less right into the start of the World Cup, it's a concern, you know, and it's particularly a concern for the English players who play in what we consider the English Premier League to be the toughest league of them all, the Arsenal players who went to the Champions League final and have only just really turned round from that and got back into the England setup, but not uniquely them. I'm not making excuses for England up front, because you know, France, Germany, they've got a lot of players in similar circumstances, and of course it is also pretty hot here. And there's a supposition that plays more towards perhaps the sort of South American superstars, the Brazilians, the Argentinians, who would be more used to the climate. So I think in general terms it wouldn't surprise me, and I say this with some reluctance and I hope I'm wrong, it wouldn't surprise me if there are some games which feel a bit tired or feel a bit, if you like, measured. You know, there'll be a sense of playing within themselves, and energy preservation will become potentially a bit of a theme. And I hope that isn't at the expense of the sort of furious pace and intensity that we love to see in all of our sport.
2: Peter, Mexico versus South Africa is the opening game tomorrow, as it was ironically in 2010 in South Africa with your iconic call of the opening goal. Is that for you your favourite?

No. Well, to be honest, there are two now that I've been lucky enough to be at, and I never identify these things with what I happen to say. It's not about me. It's about the sports people. But the last final, obviously, where Mbappe got a hat-trick for France and Messi won it for Argentina, it's hard to think that there's been a greater World Cup game than that in context. But, yeah, I still cling to that South Africa-Mexico game. Back in Johannesburg in 2010, because of what it meant to the world and to that continent, you know, South Africa, which was out of a pretty bleak period in its history, and was finding its new identity, on that day had a moment where this young boy from Soweto scored the goal of his dreams, and it just underlined, and I always say about you guys in New Zealand, you know what sport means, and you play sport in the right way, New Zealand. I'm not just saying that because I'm on your station, but you understand how sport, when it's properly played, what it can mean to people. And that

talking about it, it makes me sort of fill up, and I get the hairs go up on the back of my neck. I've said this so many times before, but if you could bottle the mood of that day and somehow spray it over the world would be a better place. It was a magical day, that, and I only hope that South Africa, Mexico this time.

0: My problem is I'm getting older now, and I'm a bit of a traditionalist, and it feels to me as though we are moving now towards having to almost admit to ourselves that instead of playing two halves, we're playing four quarters, and that impacts on the very nature of the game itself. Now, listen, don't get me wrong, I'm not being silly about it. Of course, if it's 34, 35, 36 degrees, very hot, very trying, you've got to look after these athletes. You can't ask them to flog themselves and be perishing in the terrible hot temperatures. But I understand that we're having these water breaks kind of whatever the temperature is. And I hope they're not an impediment to the sort of smooth, natural rhythm of the game. People could rightly castigate me, to be perfectly honest, because I am such a traditionalist. If I was in charge of the world, nothing would ever change. and I think in that regard, you know, I'm probably wrong. So I'm instinctively resistant to them, but you know, I appreciate also that I need to come into the modern world and understand that we're playing sport at a very, very high level here, and it's right, you know, the health and the well-being of the players comes first, and it will. I hope though that it doesn't too badly affect the natural rhythm of the sport.
1: Right, Peter, you touched on rugby just before. We have a Rugby World Cup in a couple of years, and I want nothing more than the All Blacks to be there and to take on South Africa, the Springboks, and we bury them. For you, you would want England to be there. Who would you want them to play in the final for that kind of magical moment and for the English to repeat the joy of 66?
0: Gosh, that's a really... You see... we have our natural rivals. In Europe, we love to beat Germany, who, of course, we did beat in 1966. I say we. Even I wasn't even born then. Yeah. So there's Germany. Argentina is one of our natural rivals. So that would be fabulous too. And I guess if you were going to pick one, just for sentiment, you would have to think about Brazil, because Brazil are, you know, Brazil is the kind of spiritual home of the international game. So I would pick from those three, and actually I'll take

0: Appreciate it, and all the best over the coming weeks, and good luck and good calling, and enjoy the tournament.
1: Always love. Thank you so much. Really love talking to you guys. I mean what I say about New Zealand. I love watching New Zealanders play sport. You do it properly. So good on you. And I hope your football team, you know, gives you a little bit of pleasure as well over the next couple of weeks. Something's awesome about you.
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0: Watch and bet live on your favourite sports and racing, tab.co.nz. Please bet responsibly. It is, of course, R18. Download the app today before we talk a little bit of Millsy's multi and some odds for the weekend. Tony says they're not water breaks at the World Cup, they're air breaks. Imagine the income FIFA are receiving from them. Fair point.
1: I can talk about that.
0: Okay.
1: Can I talk about and elaborate on that text?
0: Yeah.
1: Because the text is bang on. So in cricket, T20 cricket was introduced for what, Lash? To speed the game up.
0: Yep.
1: So instead of being at the cricket all day for 6 to 8 to 9 hours,
0: yep,
1: it's a 3-hour game. They've introduced ad breaks.
0: Timeouts.
1: Timeouts.
0: Yeah.
1: So there's two innings. And it's not for
0: the
1: hydrating the boys.
0: Or the talk tactics, really, in T20, is it?
1: Ad breaks. So then suddenly the T20 game's got four extra ad breaks.
0: Mm.
1: And since he run fart asses around so much in cricket, these 3-hour games of cricket are now becoming an all-day affair being at the cricket.
0: Yeah. Crazy, eh?
1: Yeah.
0: But would that directly go to FIFA? It'll go to the broadcaster, which in turn gets paid.
1: So the broadcaster,
0: they'll ramp up the price.
1: So the broadcaster would have, sorry, FIFA would have done, Schooners won that, Lash.
0: Oh, I did too.
1: Albion Park. But no, FIFA would have done a tender process for the broadcast.
0: Yep.
1: And then we've got an amount, and it's up to the broadcaster to go and sell that ad space.
0: Yes, for sure. But the price could have been ramped up. Or the asking price from FIFA for the broadcast rights due to the ability to now put in more ad space into games. You know what I'm trying to say there? Yeah.
1: Yeah, I understand.
0: I can't even drive myself to the beach when it's 35 degrees, let alone play football. You have to have drinks breaks. Yeah. Luckily, at the final in this, well, one finals, one semis in Dallas, which is in the AT&T Stadium, is it, in Dallas? Which is air-conned. It's AT&T at Dallas, yeah, and then the other one's up there in New Jersey, which would be cooler. But Miami, you wouldn't want to be in the pool group that's based in Miami for sure.
1: Very sweaty.
2: Dallas Stadium, it just says.
0: Oh, for the FIFA rules, of course, yeah, no sponsors in that.
2: And then the other one's in Atlanta.
0: Oh, yeah, and then the final at MetLife.
2: I believe so, yeah.
0: Because Atlanta is the Mercedes-Benz Dome, I'm pretty sure, I want to say.
2: Mm.
0: And that's under a roof here too, so air-conned as well.
1: Because what's that called, Lash, when they white out a stadium? So when FIFA came here,
0: yeah,
1: all the stadiums around our country, their sponsors and commercial had to come down.
0: Yep.
1: Is it white label a stadium?
0: I think it is, yeah.
1: It's got a term.
0: Or black label, one of them. White label, yeah, you're right.
1: So I heard that that's what New Zealand Rugby want to do with the stadiums here. When they have a test match here in New Zealand, they grab a fresh, like a blanket stadium, so then they can put their commercial partners up on.
0: Interesting.
1: Everywhere.
0: Because, yeah, during the Football Women's World Cup, it was like the Wellington Regional Stadium or Auckland Stadium.
1: Yep.
0: Otago Stadium, whatever.
1: So with the Castle Rockers, been doing a little bit of work with that, with this European T20 League, mm-hmm, we're doing a bit of this work, even advertising space in the dugouts.
0: Yeah.
1: So the dugouts, and it's like a backing normally in the dugout, so that's advertising space you can sell.
2: And with these new stadiums, there must be so many little things that you can advertise, right? So many things like dugouts, like boards around the stadium and the food venues, all of the stuff must be able to be advertised, which makes a lot of money, right?
1: You think of the coaching boxes.
0: Well, that's what I was about to say. I'd love to get
1: behind
0: someone
1: the
0: on
1: coaching boxes.
0: See what they sell for.
1: Like that's they go up to the coaching boxes probably, what, three times a half?
0: Yep.
2: Yep,
0: definitely.
2: I'd say about that, yeah.
1: So you imagine that we say something in the background, Coca-Cola or whatever in the background. That's worth its appeal.
0: Those Takaha coaches' boxes at the moment are very bare and barren, aren't they?
1: Yeah.
0: So I'd say that'll be going through the process at the moment.
1: Yep.
0: Yeah, it's interesting.
1: It's fascinating space, Lash.
0: Oh, shit, yeah. And we might have to delve into that with someone, Millsy, and get a little bit more of a insight. But just on NZR and the stadiums there, because of course, like the poorer drights with Steinlager and that, all the beer from the Chiefs games have to be taken out, and RTDs and wines and all that taken out, and bring in Steinlager, and I don't know who their wine sponsor is, but Lion Breweries, obviously, one of their brands. But it's a big job, and that would be relatively decent sized.

0: most of it, and the council and government own most of it. So it's a really mixed, it's a stakeholder thing. So they've got Toro on one of the stadiums, the entrance way where the groundskeeper is. There's a big brand there. There's brands everywhere.
1: Oh, yeah, Eden Park's so that's got that big Qatar Airways out by the outer
0: the Qatar
1: overway.
0: Airways. So that's how the Eden Park Trust Board get a return on the stadium.
2: Lashes, you were very hot before the stadium opened up on the beer. Have you heard an update about how that went? Like the prices, the amount of beer that they sold, and whether they had enough? Because I know you were very concerned.
1: Yeah, no, I was. That was from my pigeons in the alcohol industry. I haven't heard anything in terms of price. I have had feedback in terms of taste.
0: It's not great beer.
1: It's not great beer, to be fair. However, no news, I guess, is good news in regards to they're not running out, and the queues and that have been sweet as by the sounds of things. Looking forward to getting down there for that French test in July.
0: Side note,
1: yeah,
0: Leo Malloy, he ranked all the beers in the country yesterday on social media.
3: Very good.
1: Who did? Sorry, Henry was just in my ear, just as you said. Who did that?
0: Henry, I've noticed that a lot when I'm talking to Lash. So what you need to learn about Lash?
2: Well, I can't talk when Lash is talking, can I? Because he's trying to.
0: Lash can't multitask.
1: Yeah, I can.
0: No, you can't. Guy Havout's a pro.
2: Yeah, absolutely.
0: Lash is going to concentrate on one thing at a time.
2: Yeah, right.
0: And I'm the same.
2: Okay.
1: Yeah. No, but I literally couldn't hear what you said because Henry was in my ears.
0: I was in conversation with you.
1: I know. So I'm just saying.
0: Okay.
1: Yeah. How's that my fault if Henry decides to come?
0: So that's Henry's fault.
1: Well,
2: I'm trying to run a radio show here, so actually the right time to speak to Lashes was when you were talking.
1: Yeah, he's dead right, but I just asked you politely to repeat yourself, so if you could be so kind and do that.
0: Leo Malloy.
1: Oh, yeah.
0: His social media post yesterday ranked all the beers in the country.
1: Really?
0: Very good.
1: Okay.
0: And he had that particular brand that's down there. Where do you think, on a 1 to 10 basis?
1: Oh, it would be ones, twos or threes.
0: No, one being the best, 10 being the worst.
1: Oh, okay. Well, it would be, down 10.
0: 10.
1: That makes sense. That makes sense. As someone's just texting, of course, Kyle was a fan of Leo Malloy. Oh, yeah, he's harmless old
0: he's
1: Leo.
0: He's a character.
1: Yeah, we need more characters in this game, don't we? It is the TAB segment meant to be anyway, of course, Millsy. And Millsy, you got the text again on Sunday night, Monday morning, that Millsy's multi's going round and round. And round we go again to try and get the punters some money. So you can't do the Chiefs Crusaders game because that's Friday night.
0: And that would be a laydown, Mizzy, $1.50.
1: Free money for
0: great
1: the Chiefs.
0: Great shopping.
1: Yeah.
0: Great shopping.
1: So we'll start off. Are you going to go to the Blues or are you going to go to the Warriors? Or both?
0: I don't know the games I've been told I've got to do yet, Lash, so I can't answer that. So I think I might try and lean into the World Cup starts this weekend, doesn't it? Yeah, so I might go to
2: tomorrow
0: the
2: morning.
0: Cup.
2: Tomorrow morning.
0: well,
1: you just had 18 minutes with Peter Drury.

0: is Brazil, $1.62. Mm. Is it 3 days' time Sunday?
1: Yeah.
2: The game that Peter Drury is calling.
0: Yeah. So that just lines up. The stars lined up. Peter and I.
1: Brazil to beat Morocco.
0: That happens.
1: And Millsy's multi. Okay.
0: Then I think half yours runs a drum, even though it's now just on the drift, potentially. Jeez. It's a Caulfield Cup winner, Melbourne Cup winner. Prior to Jenny will spread them out. He stays the trip. And then I haven't worked out the other game. Yeah. Warriors game. I'm not I don't know what to think of the Warriors game.
1: I think it's a stay away game, to be quite honest.
0: And then the Blues. Oh. Yeah. I don't know what to think.
1: Total combined points, I reckon. Blues have been linking them.
0: They make 50 points every game.
1: Mm. What is total combined? Let's have a quick wee look here before we get to a break. Total points is 60. And if they're leaking 50 points every game, Millsy.
0: Yeah, so they only need to score 10. Can they do that?
1: Well, Eli Odenrein will score a couple himself.
0: Without
1: question.
0: So there's
1: your 10 points.
0: Yeah, there we go. What's that paying?
1: Not enough. No, you'll get about $5.50 for that Millsy's multi, I would say.
0: Yeah, they'll boost that to maybe 25.
1: And if that hits, would we still be breaking even there? I'm not quite sure.
0: I will be well in the black.
1: Oh, dearie me. Bet live on your favourite sports today. Download the TAB app, the all-new and improved app ahead of the FIFA World Cup. Get involved with the TAB. Like I always say, it's always better with a bet on. Millsy and Lash here on Sport Nation. Thanks to Kogan Mobile and Farmlands. We'll be right back. Money, I want my wrist to be filthy. Pops with their retirement
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0: love Florence. I think Florence would be great company on a night out on the town. Really good.
1: Would you be good company for her?
0: I reckon. Particularly if she starts singing this song.
1: Yeah.
0: Oh, shit, she gets me up and about. Do you know what movie I watched last night? Which I think's a cinematic masterpiece.
1: Free Willy?
0: No.
1: What was it?
0: Isn't that quite extraordinary that that's the first movie that comes to your head?
1: Well, I just thought you might have watched it.
0: Oh, yeah. No, I actually watched Top Gun Maverick.
1: Oh, for the first time?
0: No, no, I've watched it plenty of times.
1: Oh, you watched on, okay.
0: Yeah. But what a flick. In terms of a sequel, they don't quite often live up to expectations.
1: Well, it's Tom Cruise.
0: It is Tom Cruise.
1: And did you watch the first time at the movies?
0: Like the original or the second one?
1: Yeah, that big place you go to with the big screen that's got popcorn
0: hey,
1: and stuff.
0: Hey, I love a trip to the pictures, and I

0: Tom Cruise, they were forcing, or not forcing him, they were trying to force him to go to streaming during COVID. And he said, no, let's delay it. Let's delay it. It's too important.
1: So what's happened since then? Is cinema still saved because of it?
0: Well, apparently.
1: Well, I went to the Michael Jackson movie last week, or the week before, when you knew what it was.
0: Yeah, that doesn't really interest me, that.
1: Because it was pre-95?
0: No. I think he's overrated.
1: Can you please record that, Ennis? That is one of the most extraordinary statements I have ever heard.
0: A man's not allowed an opinion these
1: Michael
0: days.
1: Michael Jackson is overrated.
0: Heavily overrated.
1: What part of him was overrated?
0: I think I'm not a big fan of his tunes. Not a big fan of the way he went about his work.
1: His dancing?
0: I think there's three things in life that are overrated.
1: Fine dining.
0: Michael Jackson. Lord's Cricket Ground. And the Dutch.
1: The Dutch?
0: Yeah.
1: Dutch football team or just the Dutch in general?
0: In general.
1: The Dutch.
0: Yeah. What? It's like, what? And old mate on Austin Powers agrees with me too.
1: Who's the old, which old mate on Fat Bastard?
0: Fat Bastard, eh? In terms of a movie character, eh? Fat Bastard is right up there, eh? Like, he is outstanding as a character, Fat Bastard.
1: He is, yeah. Bit sloppy.
0: Certainly not a picture of health.
1: No, it's a work-ons.
0: Yeah, definitely. No, it's a good flick. I might actually go home and watch Austin Powers tonight.
1: Okay, you do that.
0: Geez, that's good stuff. Rightio, back on track, Millsy. Lashes, the beer at One Stadium has been fine. Not running out. $11.50 for a cup or a can, I presume. And I'd rather have a mower than a bloody Tui or any generic beer. Okay, each to their own, Mikey. You know, you drink what you enjoy. But, mower's certainly down my list. Kia ora, lads. Just want to get your thoughts on this. Otago Rugby CEO Richard Kinley has pulled a fast one after initially agreeing to let Lucas Casey play in Northland Club Rugby on Saturday for Kerikeri. He's had a change of mind, and Casey will no longer turn out for Kerikeri. Really disappointing for many locals, family and friends who had caught wind Lucas was turning out for his hometown and were all making the trip across to Dargaville. Heard Lucas was a bit annoyed by this decision. Pretty short-sighted stuff from Kinley, in my opinion.
1: So what's the dealio there? He's contracted to Otago NPC rugby team, so he can't play club rugby and...
0: Well, we can. Like, he would have been turning out for...
1: So why has he said no? Just...
0: Oh, honestly, who would know? Look, I've obviously had many a dealing down there with the Otago Rugby Union. I used to run a Facebook page called Dunedin Club Rugby, which really riled up Otago Rugby Football Union for many a year. So Kinley and I don't see eye to eye. However, that is disappointing. You know, the star of Lucas Casey is on the rise, and he's from small town New Zealand. Chance to go home and play for his hometown club. And if that's true, that the handbrakes were pulled up on that, that is very disappointing, because he's not turning out for Otago against North Otago Saturday, I think it is. Friday.
1: That would have gone down well, actually, the Kerikeri kid playing up north.
0: Oh, real well. Mm. And we should see it more often. Mm. You know, particularly the Highlanders are out. The Blues are about to be out, but they'll have to go on a stand down. So the Highlanders are out. Those boys should be flooded into club rugby, Millsy, for sure. That is disappointing, because he is a very promising young footballer.
2: Lashes, when the All Blacks last year came to my local club during, I think it was maybe Springboks week or the Wallabies week.
1: What's your local club?
2: Pūtekau Coast Rugby Club.
1: Mm-hmm.
2: And it literally, like, made every single person in the community come down. And if you think of, like, those are the All Blacks, right, and the All Blacks coaches, but, like, little things like that, people playing club rugby, and even if an All Black turns out, like when Bowden Barrett went back to a club game, like, you see the turnout, it just needs to happen way more.
0: Oh, I remember when Brad Thorne turned out for my Tyree Eels not too long ago. They were 7 and 8 deep the whole way round.
1: One of my very first rugby league games I went to was the Ellerslie Eagles played, I want to say Richmond, and Postie was playing.
0: Oh, yeah?
1: You know Postie?
0: I think so.
1: Craig Guinness.
0: Yeah.
1: So he just turned from rugby to rugby league.
0: Yep.
1: And just down in Ellerslie there, God, the crowd was massive.
0: Yeah.
1: It was such a big thing back then,

0: you either rugby or you rugby league, and they just didn't cross over. And Posey had gone and played a game for the Ellerslie Eagles, and they put fencing up around. You had to get a ticket to get in.
1: Crazy.
0: Yeah, just the stars going down to club footy.
1: Superb. Superb. The quote I was after, actually from Nigel Powers, Austin's father, said, there are only two things I can't stand in this world. People who are intolerant of other people's cultures and the Dutch. That's not bad from Nigel Powers. Some text there. Some Powell's agreeing with me again when it comes to Michael Jackson, others not. We will get to them. We'll take a break and be back on the other side. Millsy and Lash on Sport Nation. Thanks to Kogan Mobile and Farmlands. We'll be right back.
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15: Welcome back into Millsy and Lash here on Sport Nation. Great call from Lashes. When it comes to Michael Jackson, I've never agreed with Lashes before today. MJ is definitely overrated. That's from Waddy. I wonder if that's my Uncle Waddy.
16: Rav, is that a massive call?
17: I have never, ever heard such blasphemy.
16: Yeah. Like he's like...
17: Is it our generation, though?
16: Yeah,
17: I don't know. Yeah.
16: But hey, I respect Elvis, though. It's like...
15: Yeah. I do as well.
16: He's up there with Elvis.
15: Michael Jackson's overrated. Get this man off the radio immediately. Says, no, that's fair. Well, let me just have a look. Billie Jean, yeah, Beat It. Don't Stop To You. I don't mind.
16: Bad Man in the Mirror.
15: Yeah, Man in the Mirror I can get around.
16: Billie Jean, he moonwalks.
15: Yeah. Don't Stop Till You Get Enough.
16: And that's just his solo career. Then you got Jackson 5 and the Jacksons. The poor bloke was out there entertaining when he was like 6.
15: This is a great text. I was lucky enough to see Michael Jackson when I was younger. It was one of the greatest experiences I've ever had. Every time I listen to Lashes, I have the exact opposite experience. That's not bad. That's not bad at all. Oh, dear. Thank you, Josh. Next Tuesday at Forsyth Bar is the Ramfurly Shield defence against North Otago. I presumed it must have been Friday or Saturday because they've all been pulled from club rugby, but Tuesday makes sense. Southern Alps low carb at One New Zealand is rubbish. Moa not great either, so I don't drink at Hagley or One New Zealand Stadium. Not

0: not okay paying $11 for a rubbish beer, says Brendan.
1: $11 for a beer down there. Is that what it's going to be costing down at the stadium?
0: Well, that's most grounds, isn't it? $44
1: yeah,
0: for a tray.
1: Yeah, out of control.
0: Lashes, MJ is the king of pop.
2: Yeah.
0: Look, I understand the sentiment around Michael Jackson, but I just, you know.
1: So do you put someone like Justin Bieber ahead of him?
0: Well, Justin Bieber's definitely a generational type music industry influence.
1: Why don't you rank your all-time greats?
0: Look, put it this way. Eden Park next week. Obviously, it's somewhat difficult with Michael Jackson currently dead. but if it was Michael Jackson on Friday night and Justin Bieber on Saturday, I'd be going to Bieber on Saturday.
1: See, I find that just, you're an odd man.
0: Do you reckon I'm doing it to wind up that middle-aged demographic that's currently listening right now? Maybe. Maybe. A few years ago, Ben Smith played his 50th game for Green Island Grizzlies. Crowd was huge at Miller Park. Same ground in Green Island. Tane Randall played his last game in New Zealand for the Dunedin Sharks before heading offshore. Huge crowd way back then also. Yeah, needs to happen more. I think the Ioane boys played for Ponsonby a couple of years ago and got a great old turnout.
1: Well, Eli Odenryn played for Varsity about 3 weeks ago.
0: Yeah, and they were 9 and 10 deep on around the ground there, most definitely. Rightio. Fast approaching the top of the hour. We will talk to Chiefs First Five Damian McKenzie on the other side of it. This is Millsy and Lash here on Sport Nation. 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
4: 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Thanks to our mates at SEN. 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

0: still believing that you're as close when it comes to performance? Because I get that feeling coming off your boat.
1: Well, maybe that's the Kiwi commentator in you, mate.
0: Okay, I'll take that one on the chin. Thanks, buddy.
2: Marbles.
3: Marbles. Come on, Richard. Marbles.
4: Oh, yeah, right, okay. So you win the last tournament of the year and the first tournament of the year.
3: Correct.
4: Well, maybe you should have just said that.

Yeah, the iconic voice of Peter Drury. What a pleasure it was to have him on the show just after 4 o'clock. If you missed that, head to Spotify and click at you dancing away to Michael Jackson with another one of his overrated beats. But yeah, head to Spotify though, or wherever you get your podcast, and take in that Peter Drury interview. Millsy, you know, obviously not fully delved right into the

0: with Chiefs first five, Damien McKenzie, ahead of his 150th on Friday, tomorrow, against the Crusaders. We'll play a game of Scattergories as well this hour.
1: Scattergories Day today,
0: yeah,
1: is it?
0: Yeah, it is. You love that one. Henry, that's news to me, but that
2: is fine. I'll play Eyes Up Footy.
0: Brilliant. We'll talk to Rando too, and we'll cross into Out the Gate. The pot closes in 32 minutes. Cross on Trackside. Head to the Betcha app or scan the QR code, which is currently on the Trackside screen. Currently 17,000 in the pot at the minute, with Pitt Morris, Brendan Popwell, Mitch James looking to go to Profit Land. The Little Master away at a wedding in Byron Bay. Lucky for some. Millsy. Kyle, your colleague needs to beat it from Jamie. We play on words there.
3: Yeah, and I like what he's done there. I've got a wee couple of text messages have come in well. Shane Don wants me to give you an uppercut and put you in your place, and I'll do that at the end of the show because the show won't go too good if it's just me by myself.
0: No, it definitely won't. Mm. It definitely won't. But it's all the better for Headlines with Rev.
4: Sports News Headlines brought to you by Night and Day. The New York Knicks now prepare to close out the NBA Finals series this Sunday after a dramatic 107-106 win over the San Antonio Spurs in Game 4 this afternoon, extending their finals lead to 3-1. So can the Knicks repeat history? They haven't won an NBA title since 1973, where they won that series 4-1 against the LA Lakers and in enemy territory, California. The stage is set for the Knicks meeting the Spurs on Sunday at 12:30 p.m. at Frostbank Center, San Antonio. Theo Quacks has been selected to represent New Zealand in the road 5 kilometre at the 2026 World Athletics

0: Elder coached his son and remained a passionate servant of the sport until his passing in 2018. And Kiwi sprinter Zoe Hobbs picked up a second Diamond League podium finish of her career in Oslo today when she finished third in the women's 100 metres in a respectable time of 11.03 seconds. Thank you to our friends at Night and Day.
1: And thank you, Rev, for those headlines. The man has absolutely no class.

0: A man who I'm interested to know the answer to this question is Chiefs First Five, Damien McKenzie. And Damien, we really appreciate your time as always joining the fellas on the show, mates. And first question I have for you, we've been talking about it on the show. People are putting the knife into me. If Michael Jackson was hosting a concert at FMG Stadium next week on Friday and Justin Bieber was at FMG Stadium on Saturday, would you be going to Michael Jackson or Justin Bieber?
1: Probably do a double header, I'd say, Kate.
0: Oh, yeah. I see. I knew you were a Bieber fan, but hey, double header. We can accept that.
1: Yeah.
0: We can accept that. Nah, hey, welcome to the show. As I say, really appreciate your time. A big semi final ahead for the Chiefs tomorrow night hosting the Crusaders. First and foremost, I know you're not about really personal accolades or anything like that, but 150, it's a lot of footy for the Waikato-based franchise. And have you taken some time this week to reflect on the achievement that you'll earn come 7:05 tomorrow night?
1: Yeah, it's obviously a cool, proud achievement for myself and so my family have supported me the whole way through. And, I mean, when you first start off playing one game, you only think of just ticking away at a few games, and then you hit a couple of milestones. So to be able to play this many games for such a proud, proud club is bloody cool. So I'm looking forward to that on Friday night.
2: Damien, there's some good judges out there that are saying that you are pound for pound the best rugby player in the world at the minute. Do you feel like you're in that sort of form as well?
1: For me, week in, week out, I'm trying to be as consistent as possible. And, I've always sort of a mantra I've sort of played by every week is, trying to be that teammate who turns up every time he plays. And, I just try and get out there and enjoy myself, have fun. I feel like I've played all that throughout my whole career. And, you just don't want to let your teammates down. So it's kind of my mindset as I go into every week. And got some good guys around me. Obviously, the older I've got, the longer it takes to sort of recover and the better body gets a bit more bettered. But, I feel like trying to do the best I can for my teammates and that is the best I can do.
0: People sit in the stands or sit at home and watch on the telly, Damien, and they admire the way you go about your work and throw yourself into contact. So that being said, like Millsy said, pound for pound, when you step on the scales in your wee Lululemon jocks, what is the number that's appearing on those scales? What are you tipping them at these days?
1: It's not flash, to be fair. About 80. 80 is probably quite generous.
0: Yeah, I'd say very generous.
1: I'd put down, if I have to put down a bit of a morning, put the numbers in, I usually put a couple of kilos on. So if I haven't had a big brekkie, I can sometimes even tip the scales at 79, which is not ideal, but feeling fine and fit. I've tried to put on weight before and just always been a bit of a battle, which I guess isn't always a bad thing, so I'm pretty lucky with what I get to eat. So, a good day

0: continuity at the club and a lot of depth as well. And you obviously saw that. You obviously mentioned the Blues game where guys got an opportunity, and you know, we've had a real mentality this year of next man up, and whoever gets the opportunity to play puts their best foot forward. And I think you've seen that throughout the season with other players who have had a crack, and obviously the players are getting the crack tomorrow night. So yeah, I think through past experiences we've learned a lot as a group, and I think we've really matured as a group as well. You know, we've got the ability to play different styles of footy, and particularly this time of the year when the ball starts to get a little bit greasier, it's a bit colder at night, so you've got to be able to adapt in finals footy. And now each moment you get in the game, obviously you're not going to win everything, but I feel like the way we've been building throughout the season, set ourselves up last weekend with a good tough win against the Reds. I think we're in a good position to hopefully go one better this year. That'll be a cherry on top for sure.
1: Hey Damien, take us into the world on game day. So 7 o'clock kickoff. Like if I was playing Super Rugby, lunchtime, I have a big feed of pasta. I'll start thinking about the game maybe 4:30, and then maybe, you know, jump on the bus, head to the ground, thinking what I have to do a few stretches. When do you start tuning in to what you have to do at 7 o'clock in your daily? I know you're a family man now, but when do you really start tuning in, and what physical stuff do you do to get ready?
0: Yeah, I try not to tune in too early. Sort of have a quiet morning, get out of the house, go for a coffee with the family, or get out and then just sort of relax for the afternoon, head to the game about 5 o'clock, and sort of just, I'm not too serious before a game, like to just have a chat to the group and the lads who are keen to do so. And then I guess, you know, once you get out there for warm up, you sort of lock in and think about what your first role is or first job is in a game. And but yeah, I kind of like to be pretty lighthearted and don't take it too serious before the game. And you know, once that you kind of run over the white line and that first whistle goes, then ready to rip in. So yeah, don't like to get too hyped up too early, that's for sure.
1: So would that be the same routine you have, say, if you were playing O'Flower at Murrayfield for the All Blacks?
0: Yeah, so it's the same. I probably, home game's a little bit different. It's nice being at home and you spend time with family, and I like to keep a little bit busy, do a few things around the house, whereas when you're away with a team or you're at a hotel, you're kind of a bit of a hermit, so just stay in the hotel and sleep most of the afternoon, to be fair. So yeah, like to just relax and keep everything pretty relaxed for the afternoon.
1: All right, let's go back a couple of weeks, and it was a nasty knock you took to the old melon. Lashes said if it was him, he would bounce straight back up. But what happens in a concussion for you? Do you have headaches for like a week? Do you have headaches for 24, 48 hours? Or is it gone by the next morning? I know there's different types of concussions, but how did you bounce out of that one?
0: Yeah, you kind of, you know, for the initial sort of 24, 48 hours, there's a couple of symptoms you feel, like a couple of headaches, a little bit of pressure in the head. But, you know, we're pretty diligent around the process of getting back to play, and obviously had a couple of weekends off and did everything I could to sort of make sure I was in the right spot before I took the field again. Did some tests, passed those tests, saw numerous people around the concussion protocol. So I was pretty confident and being back on the field last weekend. And yeah, I mean, it's so important, your health and particularly around concussion, is just making sure you're in the right frame of mind before you actually take the field again. So yeah, we were pretty

0: Sam Kane, and obviously the guy who probably epitomises what it means to be a Chief is Liam Messam, and obviously still fortunate enough to have him in the group with us at the moment and as a coaching role. And been lucky enough to play with a lot of awesome and talented rugby players, and I guess those guys in particular, you know, didn't matter what team you played or what week or what day you played, like, they turned up every time you played with them. So yeah, very fortunate to have played with some great players over the 150 games.
1: And just lastly to finish, mate, Dave Rennie, you looking forward to linking back up with him in the national setup, no doubt, and what can you expect, or what can you maybe tell the listeners what we can expect, the style of footy that Dave Rennie will bring to the All Blacks from your time you had him with the Chiefs?
0: Yeah, Renz is a fantastic coach. Obviously, recent success with Kobe, winning their final over the weekend in Japan, and I think he brings a wealth of knowledge, and a guy who really cares about his group. And I think he's going to do an outstanding job for the All Blacks team, and the guys he's got around them are, you know, very experienced as well. I'm sure he's going to do a great job for the country.
1: He will, and we look forward to that big test season ahead. But a big game of Super Rugby before that happens for you tomorrow night against the Crusaders, mate. We really appreciate you taking some time to join us, and all the best tomorrow night. Go well.
0: Yeah, cheers, lads. Appreciate it.
2: Thanks, Damien. Good man.
1: Damien.

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1: This is a Sport Nation Football World Cup moment.
2: 200,000 people, a stadium shaking with noise, pressure, expectation. And in that moment, football becomes something bigger than sport. The Maracanã roars like nothing before it. A world record crowd for a final that would define heartbreak.
1: That was a Sport Nation Football World Cup moment. FIFA World Cup 2026.

0: And welcome, Pip. Good to have you
1: Thank
0: on board.
1: You. Yeah, I thought it was about time they had a bit of a female flavour on this show. I mean, they might not have me back if we don't get to Profit Land, but hopefully you guys can help with that.
0: No, we certainly will. And they tell me there's been some texts coming here on the text machine that you guys have been giving it to the little master today.
2: I'm not sure if we're giving it to him as much as he does need that hair transplant, Lashes.
0: Oh, geez, he will not like hearing that at all.
2: Now, Millsy, I got to ask before we get into our picks, how good is it seeing Australia go 3 down with nothing on the scoreboard?
3: Well, we've just tuned into that scorecard. So they're 5 for 3, Matt Short, a duck, Cooper Connolly, a duck, and Matt Renshaw, a duck, in Dhaka. Tell me, did you ever play any concerts in Dhaka?
2: No, I didn't. The subcontinent was not particularly a massive fan of Mitch James.
3: Oh, they would have been. I've been there blasting your tunes out down the corridors of the hotel.
2: Hey,
3: there.
2: Grassroots, Millsy. Grassroots.
3: But hey, yeah, isn't that great? 5 for 3, the bangers and mash getting it done against Australia. Mm.
4: And we might have to have a little in-play bet there once we get underway. So we'll be following that closely. What's been happening on your show? Have you got any inside oil for the weekend ahead? Obviously, a fair bit on with Super Rugby and what have you. What have you had on?
0: We talked to Warriors assistant coach, Richie Agar, BP. He was

0: Monarch football commentator Peter Drury on live from New Jersey, head of the Football World Cup, who was a great chat there. And then we just finished up a chat with Damian McKenzie, ahead of his 150th against the Crusaders in the semi-final tomorrow night. And BP, to be honest with you, mate, I think Chiefs by 20. I think they can make a statement tomorrow.
1: Oh, I don't know, mate.
2: That's a big statement. We need a big statement from you too, team. We need your bets.
3: Well, Pip, I was concerned when you said you need our help because
2: you and me both.
3: So we'll endeavour to do that. Should you go first, Slash, because you're first before me.
0: Rightio. BP, I'm interested to get your thoughts on the former O'Sullivan Scott runner Glam Award. I was wondering where this horse went. Now all of a sudden it's popped up in Seymour with the Aussie Kia colours, and I think a place bet around it is probably a safe way to go. It looked to have ability on debut in a handy field at Tarapa.
4: Agree, and it's a strong race there too. A couple of winners have come out of it since, so like it a lot, and we've actually already got it lined up for a bet tonight, so beautiful. We can do that.
0: Okay, gotcha.
3: Yeah, good to see you do your form, Lashes. There's no flies on you. I'll go to the next race on the card there at Seymour, and I'm going to take on In Haste because she let me down last start, first up, so I'm not going back there. Set Me Loose, the Hanseatic three-year-old filly. She's had two trials. Get ready for this fresh up run in her second preparation. She's opened at $2.30, coming to $2, but on the drift now to $2.10. But that doesn't worry me. I'm not fazed. Set Me Loose will be winning that race.
5: Exodus up into a handy
0: spot. Sounds like they've had to let us go and go to Mackay, which is fair enough, such as the world. The fast-paced world of Trackside One television.
3: I can't keep up with it.
0: No, you can't. But hopefully they can't keep up with Set Me Loose either in race 8 at Seymour, Millsy. Geez, you're a good value, eh? And someone on the text machine said that Millsy might be a strange rooster, but he always asks good questions.
3: What part of that do you think's on point?
0: Definitely the strange rooster, without question. Because you are very much
3: you
0: a strange rooster.
3: So?
0: Yeah, I do think so. I do think so. But it was good to get the out the gate team. The pot is about to close, so get involved there. It was just up over 20,000 the last time I checked. And Pip, Lady Luck, she knows her stuff, and she will get the boys to profit land. And Little Master could be out of a job.
3: Yes, this is true. But Pip also knows her league.
0: She does.
3: Yeah, no, she's no flies on Pip when it comes to her footy.
0: No, Penrith fan she is. So she would have been loving that game. A couple of weeks ago over the Warriors for sure. Rightio, Sammy Ackerman joins us now live from the breakfast team. And Sammy, we just had Richie Agar on the show, and a little bit earlier to be fair, a couple of hours ago. But look, it shapes up with two understrength sides going at it that it's going to be a very, very, or 2 points are valuable, Sammy. Sorry, I shouldn't state the obvious, but these 2 points during Origin period when you're not at your best could be very valuable going forward to the back end of the season.
6: Yeah, afternoon, lads. Look, Lashes, you're bang on what you said earlier. If you want to be a contender in the competition like this, games like this are games that come back to either bite you on the backside or be the ones that helped you get to where you need to be. So it is. The Sharks have given the Warriors the biggest touch-up this season. Do not challenge that. You might say, you know, talk about other defeats or the Tigers. Tigers showed they were up to it. But what happened against the Sharks was the worst Warriors performance they've put out. And I can tell you, I know a few of the lads have that very much in their head about we want to get this one back. One of those lads who will be part of that team, Wade Egan, will be joining us on the show tomorrow morning. So looking forward to chatting to him about it. But I'm bang on with you. This is a big game. I don't think it's the be all and end all. A dropping of points here does not ruin a season, but it could be one that's costly when you want to talk about that top four finish. And that was just pivotal for the Warriors at the back end of last year. A couple of those drop games is what saw them have to take the hard road.
0: Nah, definitely, and history shows you just can't win it outside of the top four. So, Sammy Ackerman, that being said, Wade Egan, I should say, who joins him in the batting lineup tomorrow?
6: We're also going to be touching on a few little irons in the fires with touching people out of Europe. But we're going to get in touch with the White Ferns as well. Here at the start of the T20 World Cup starting in the weekend, so looking forward to seeing how they're placed for a tilt at defending that title. No one's given the show just the way we like it. We're going to check everybody's fizz level as well for the World Cup. Of course, there will be the opening game on at the same time as Extra, so we're keeping tabs on what's happening there. Look to get a reaction to what happened out in New York. Holy moly, the scenes there, listening to you guys

0: go play-by-play on it earlier on, has got back and caught the back end of it just in time. And the scenes out of New York, we hopefully will talk to someone in New York if New York is still standing come tomorrow morning New Zealand time. There's no guarantees from what I'm seeing on social so far. So plenty going on. The start of Super Rugby Opiki we'll be getting into as well. Looking to hopefully speak to someone out of the Chiefs Manawa there as well. So plenty going on. Nathan Etheridge as well out of Emirates Team New Zealand. So we'll be keeping ourselves busy, and we're going to touch on that rivalry, the great rivalry, and the rivalry that could decide the Super Rugby title, Pacific that is, and it'll be Chiefs versus Chris at the archives, and the great rivalry between those two sides.
1: It certainly is a rivalry for sure, and we look forward to that, and we look forward to the show tomorrow from 6 till 9. Sammy, appreciate your time. Go well.
0: Keep up the great work, lads. Great chat with Drury, by the way. What a chat that was. Well done.
1: Thank you. No, it was. Peter Drury, really appreciate him giving up his time, the iconic football commentator. As I say, head to Spotify to take in all the action, all the wonderful interviews you hear on Sport Nation from 6 a.m. right through to 6 p.m. every weekday, plus on the weekend too, particularly Rugby Run with Mark Watson. We will take a break, come back with Rando to give us all the random stats ahead of a big weekend of sport. And then we've still got Scattergrees to finish, where Millsy and I will go head-to-head. And all your texts as well, 8833, there is some there, so I will get to them after the break. Don't go anywhere.
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10: It certainly is, and we welcome Rando to the show, mate. Really, really appreciate your time. Another weekend of NRL is upon us, albeit a shortened weekend, of course, with Origin. But it does start tonight in 4 hours' time, where the Rabbitohs host the Broncos. The Broncos, well, they desperately need a win, but Bunnies aren't travelling too flash themselves. What do you got for us there?
11: Absolutely. This one will be a really interesting contest. The Rabbitohs losing three straight games. The Broncos on a five-game losing streak. In fact, if the Broncos lose again tonight, it will be the equal longest losing streak we've seen from a defending premier in the NRL era. That is at six games, last achieved by the Bulldogs back in 2005. The Broncos, they don't travel too well down at a core. They have lost five of their last six games against the Bunnies at that venue. And the Bunnies, they've been running hot when they are the favourites, winning each of their last six games. And to top it all off, for poor old Broncos fans listening, Wayne Bennett, he's won eight of his last 10 games against Michael Maguire. So I don't mind the Rabbitohs here to get the job done.
12: Brando, the game of the round next up, the Dolphins, geez, they've been in good form taking on the Sydney Roosters. How do you see this one playing out?
11: The Dolphins, they're on a 5-game winning streak at the moment. They're ticking all the boxes, winning games home and away. They're back at Suncorp, where they've won 9 of their last 10 games as the favourite. The

0: Roosters, a full new look team in there. Reece Foley, he's usually been playing 5'8". They've thrown him out there to the centres, which could be a terrible debut for him if Jack Bostock and Jermaine Asako get on a roll. The Roosters do have won 4 of their last 5 games there against the Dolphins. However, I think this might be the one where the Dolphins get the job done.
1: Brilliant. Very, very interesting game is over here in New Zealand on Saturday night. The Warriors hosting the Sharks. Both teams under strength a bit, but Warriors home field advantage, what do the stats say?
0: Absolutely. I mean, recently it has been the Sharkies. They've won 5 of their last 7 games at Go Media, but more recently to that is that the Warriors, they've won 4 of their last 6 against the Cronulla Sharks. They have won each of their last 6 games as a favourite, the Warriors.

0: fire for the Wires, Alifiana Khan Pereira and Dallin Watene-Zalesniak. 75% of the tries that the Sharks have let in this season have come from their edges. So I think if the Warriors can swing it wide, it will be a dry night there down in Auckland. Hopefully they can get the job done and put on a score on the Sharks.
1: The Canberra Raiders, they take on the Parramatta Eels, and the Raiders and Sticky Rex Meehan are in desperate need of a win.
0: Absolutely. Both teams losing three of their last four games. The Raiders shut out for the first time on a Friday night in their history last week against the Roosters. They have won their last four games against Parramatta, but the caveat there is that they've never beaten the Eels at CommBank, losing both games they played there. The Raiders have been favourites a few times this season. They've lost four of their five games when they are that. So I don't mind the Eels here. They've won four of their last five home games against bottom nine teams. And the big one is that the Raiders have lost seven of their last 10 games without Ethan Strange. So they are going to be depleted, and the Eels, they might pounce and get the job done.
2: West Tigers versus the Titans on Sunday, the only game on Sunday. What are the stats saying there for the punters to get stuck into?
0: Love the Titans in this game. Obviously, they got the job done there against the Broncos 28-23 last week. But out of all the teams in the competition, the only team they have a winning record against is the West Tigers, winning 18 of their 29 matchups. They've won four of their last six games at Leichhardt Oval as well. And the Tigers, they haven't done so well in day games. In their last four day games, they've conceded a whopping 210 points combined in those matches. So I don't mind the Titans to get the job done here. And one player who loves playing the Tigers is AJ Brimson. He scored in each of his last five games against them. So a bit of value there if you take the Titans and AJ.
1: Let's jump over to Super Rugby and a massive game tomorrow night down in Hamilton where we have the Chiefs taking on the Crusaders.
0: Yes, absolutely. A massive game in this one. Obviously, the Crusaders got the job done against the Chiefs last time they met in Waikato, 43-33. The Crusaders, they've won their last five Super Rugby finals matches against the Chiefs as well. But the Chiefs, they're hot and running. They've won nine of their last 10 games. So it's going to be an extremely tight contest. They have won their last three semi-finals there, the Chiefs. But, I mean, the Crusaders, they've won their last seven semi-finals on the bounce as well. So it's been a hell of a run for both these teams. Maybe the Crusaders could get the job done.
2: What about the Wellington game on Saturday, Hurricanes versus the Blues? What are the stats saying? Are the Blues any hope of a miracle?
0: Well, it's been a bit of a meme all week that the Blues go down and continue to make it through to the semi-finals. It's the first time that these two teams will meet in finals history. The Hurricanes have come up trumps in their last two games against the Blues, beating them by exactly 23 points. So if you're looking for a bit of a margin bet, an exact margin bet at that, maybe look at that magical 23 number. I think that the Blues, they're probably dust. They've lost their last four games. I think the Hurricanes win well.
2: Brilliant, Rando. And for any more stats and tidbits, where can the people go to find you ahead of another big weekend of sport?
0: Absolutely. You can find me on Facebook, Instagram and Twitter at Random Stats Guy. But if you are looking for more stats, particularly with the FIFA World Cup kicking off, we've got all the stats you need on the Patreon at Random Stats Guy. For that one is where you can find me.
2: Brilliant. Thank you for your time, Rando. Go well. Enjoy the weekend of sport. That's Rando there joining us, providing us with all the information to help us try to pick a winner or two across the NRL and Super Rugby. We will take a break, come back to some of your texts and a good old-fashioned game of Scattergories.
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1: This is a Sport Nation Football World Cup moment. The last minute, the last chance. Ghana heading for the World Cup semi-finals until Suarez decides otherwise. Handballs it off the line. Red card, Suarez gone. Then the penalty, missed.
2: Oh, he's missed!
1: Uruguay survives and win on penalties. And Suarez is the last man smiling. That was a Sport Nation Football World Cup moment.
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5: 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Did Rando just say the Blues and Hurricanes have never played each other in a playoff game? Yes, he did. Because they tell me that that is absolutely true, which is wild to believe, isn't it?
6: Well, just think about this. When the Blues were good, the Hurricanes went in the top four.
5: Yeah, very true.
6: And then, is it wild?
5: Well, probably not, but just 30 years...
6: So the Blues wouldn't have played the Highlanders in the playoff game, would they?
5: That Super Rugby, or like the COVID one, I think, yeah. And then I think they did play them in a quarterfinal maybe the year they won it, from memory. That could be wrong, though. But, yeah, interesting. Right, Henry, Gamers Categories, let's get into it. Well, you know how to play. You give us a letter, you ask us a series of questions. Millsy and I have to give you an answer starting with that letter. Alliterations, double points, triple points, whatever it may be. There's 15 questions. May the best man win.
7: That's a great explanation, very quick explanation. The letter today is T.
5: T, okay.
7: And I will not accept the at all.
5: At all.
7: At all. No matter what, if the word includes the, I will not take it. Does that make sense?
6: Mm-hmm.
7: So there's no... All right, Rav, can you take score, please? All right,
8: I'm on it.
7: Here we go. Right. First one. Former All Black.
6: Terry Wright.
7: Good start.
5: Yes, but that's just garbage, though. I would have given you... I would have had Tomasi Tavatavanawai. Yeah.
6: Well, you should have done
7: he's
6: that.
7: He's not a former All Black.
5: Tom Taylor.
7: Tana Umanga.
5: Yeah, Terry.
7: All right, ready?
5: Millsy just one, bangs these answers. Okay.
7: 1-0. Here we go. Okay. Next one. NRL team.
5: Titans.
7: Lashes. 1-1. Next one. Fruit.
5: Tomato.
7: Yes. 2-1 Lashes. Here we go. A city.
5: Toronto.
7: What did you say, Millsy?
6: Toronto.
5: No.
7: Because I did not hear Millsy at all.
5: He went to say Texas and then quickly remembered it was a state.
6: Or I said Toronto real fast.
7: Okay, well, I actually didn't. Rav, you've got to make that final call.
5: Yeah, he knows he went to say Texas.
7: All right. That score would be 3-1.

0: Come on, Millsy.
1: Oh, my God.
0: Something you'll find in a school?
2: Teachers?
0: Yep. Was he fire up? Something in a garage?
2: Tools?
1: Yep. You're very good, and you are a tool. Can you speak up a bit?
0: Is it really that quiet?
2: Yeah, I can hear you loud and clear.
0: Jesus.
1: What's the score here? 6-1.

0: one I was looking for.
1: That's not
0: for.
1: What you meant.
0: Well, an artist. It says musical artist, but I could have just said, like...
1: Okay.
0: To be fair, Lash has had the same question, and he got it, so...
2: I actually seeked clarity. He gave me it, and yeah. then I just... Bang.
0: Mm.
2: What's that? Is that 7-1?
1: Imagine if I didn't have Terry Wright.
0: Right.
3: It's 8-1 if you include Tina Turner as double.
0: Come on.
2: Okay. Perfect. Brilliant.
0: Come on, Millsy. A drink.
1: Tomato juice.
2: Well, we've already used the word tomato.
1: Oh, okay. Sorry, it's a different...
0: Continue. We're playing on to this point.
2: Tonic.
0: Oh, yeah.
2: Can I get that lore, that music started back underneath, please?
0: Yeah, does it
2: help? Helps me dial in.
0: Okay.
1: All right. Why can't you have tomato juice? It's two different things.
2: Yeah, but well,
0: tea or tequila was the ones I was looking for.
2: Yeah, fair. We have used the same... You can't use the same word twice.
0: Millsy, here you go. This one's for you, Millsy. Okay. This one is for you.
2: Formal black cap?
1: No.
0: Are you asking the questions or not?
2: You are.
0: TV show.
2: Thomas the Tank Engine.
1: Terry T.O. Terry T.O.
0: I'm taking Thomas the Tank Engine.
2: Is that amazing. Free?
1: Well, no. Usually you don't use that.
0: Oh, nah, yeah, so, true. Nah.
1: But I would have demanded I got three if I had said it.
3: Can I ask a question? Is that double point?
0: No.
2: No.
0: Okay. No, we're going with just one there.
2: Okay. Even though it's three
0: teams. Although it is just about over.
2: Yeah.
0: Here we go. Animal.
1: Tiger.
0: Yes. Yeah. Lashes has almost just let him have that one.
2: Yeah. I mean, jeepers. The mercy rule.
0: All right, here we go.
2: About
0: here
2: to
0: we
2: be
0: go.
2: Introduced here.
0: I mean, the two stadium.
2: Twickenham.
0: Yeah.
1: Is there some sort of stitch up here?
0: No, there's genuinely no stitch up.
2: Well, did you say two stadiums?
0: I was going to say the two stadiums that I've got down, I didn't actually know where they were. So,
2: well, Twickenham.
1: It's in London,
0: no,
1: mate.
0: I didn't have Twickenham down.
2: Oh, the other two stadiums.
0: Nah, all right, next
1: Doesn't
0: one.
1: Matter.
0: Here we go. Come on, Millsy.
2: Put him out of his misery.
0: Country.
2: Oh. Tuvalu.
1: Oh, it is. That we're the first country that's going to go underwater. Oh, no, is it Tuvalu? It's
2: Tuvalu.
3: Tuvalu.
2: Yeah. Tuvalu, yeah.
1: That's the...
0: Well, so were we giving him that?
2: Well, yeah.
1: Well, it's a country. It's about to... It might not be a country in 20 years.
0: Right.
1: So we probably shouldn't have it.
0: All right, here we go. Can we have a score update? Put him...
1: 105-2.
3: It's 12-2.
0: 12-2. It's a demolition job.
2: Hiding in history.
0: Millsy, come on.
1: Well, I am trying.
0: Okay. Former black cap.
2: Not former.
1: Tom Martin.
2: Yeah, right.
0: Yeah, there we go.
1: Well, it's actually Chris Martin. So it's actually not his name. it's his nickname.
0: I just assumed that. No, I'm not giving you that, but yeah, I assumed that there was a Tom Martin.
1: No, actually, everyone knows Trent him. Bolt. He's still currently
0: yeah,
1: playing.
0: He's still currently playing.
2: No, he's not for New Zealand, though.
1: I'll accept Trent Bolt.
0: I just good. Assumed that Mate, Tom
1: I'm,
0: Martin
1: I'm playing
0: was...
1: against. Michael Jordan here.
2: Right,
0: we got one last question.
3: It's not like Michael Jackson. That's
0: We got one question.
2: Forget the beast or the governess. This is your new chaser, I think.
0: Here we go.
1: You are the chaser. Titanic.
0: A brand.
2: Titleist.
0: Yeah, it's an absolute demolition job.
1: You are amazing.
0: And that is Categories for Thursday afternoon.
2: Oh, thank you, Henry. That was actually not fun, to be quite honest with you.
1: That was amazing.
2: Well, I like it when it goes down
1: just,
2: to the wall.
1: You were just in the zone.
2: Yeah, I was. They were rolling off the tongue. That was
1: You often like talk to athletes and they talk about being

0: I'm on the sidelines. Love's been solid. Finiana Nofal.
1: Oh, yeah.
0: Warner Dearns has been brilliant.
1: Warner Dearns gets my vote.
0: Quintipiah cleaned up the Chiefs Awards.
1: He's been excellent.
0: Anton Seigner cleaned up the Blues Awards.
1: Yep. Eli Aden-Ryan's been good off the bench.
0: Very good.
2: I think Quintipiah will win the Player of the Year as well for the whole competition.
1: Warner Dearns has been excellent.
2: Yep, very good.
0: He has been. Chiefs by 20. Justin Bieber's better than the King of Pop. What the F is going on up there, Millsy?
1: Well, I just got thrashed 35-2 in...
0: Yes, you don't have much of a leg to stand on, do you? Was BP a legal union man? He would have gone good off the back fence. He just loves all the sport, BP, I think. Boys, if Kane Williamson was asked to captain of the Black Caps tomorrow, do you think he would do it? Doug, similar to the Joe Root situation?
1: No.
0: Probably not.
1: No?
0: No. He's certainly on the horizon or twilight days, it feels like Kane. Hopefully he hangs on till the end of the year, but... we wait and see with that one. Hey, lads, should know by now, Lash's music taste is purely based upon what the poor lassie is talking to out on a Friday night likes. If she says she likes the King of Pop, he'll be whispering sweet nothings into her ear all night about how he's Mike's biggest fan from Fergus. Yeah, look, no, I wouldn't sell myself out just for the sake of a lady on a Friday night, that's for sure. But it's been an absolute pleasure. There's a great text in there from Stanley. Sorry, Stanley. I haven't got... Oh, no. Sorry, it's not from Stanley. He's talking about Landers Jeremy Stanley. But I haven't got time to read that. We thank you very much for all your contribution to the show. We thank Kogan Mobile and Farmlands. This has been Millsy and Lash. And we, of course, thank Henry and Rav for all their help, too. Breakfast from 6 a.m. tomorrow here on Sport Nation.
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0: 1,200. Off they go. And Raven's Bay seemed to get the best of the start. Ping to an early leap, but Hopes and Dreams quickly gathers pace to match it with Raven's Bay now in the first 100. Across into third spot is Zootanium. Fourth is Electric Elvis. Ludlam out a bit wider in fifth. Then Rogue Warrior Chow down, followed Something So Strong. Glamour Ward in the second half. Yongtai is second last. And Rocket Roulette last with 7.50 to go. So Hopes and Dreams now out by a length on Zootanium in second spot. Raven's Bay back to third. Then Electric Elvis and Chow down. Rogue Warrior and wider is Ludlam. A couple on Something So Strong. Glamour Ward, Yongtai, Rocket Roulette is the last one around the home turn. Zootanium's pushed up on the inside of Hopes and Dreams. For now, they're some distance in front of the rest, about three to Raven's Bay, Electric Elvis, Ludlam out wider, Rogue Warrior was next, and then Something So Strong and Glamour Ward at the 250. Zootanium took over from Hopes and Dreams, but here comes the horses that are running on. Ludlam at the head of those, and the favourite raced up with 100 to go to hit the lead. Electric Elvis a half length away. Ludlam goes on though, and Ludlam wins. First up by a half to three quarters to Electric Elvis. Third is either Glamour Ward or Something So Strong. Then Rogue Warrior and Chow down. Next in was Raven's Bay, Zootanium and Yongtai. Hopes and Dreams got tied. And the last one was Rocket Roulette. So he drew a wide gate and he wasn't anywhere near the inside fence for...
1: Oh, you want to be in studio. You're right now. But we got there.
2: Yeah, hey, look, it's a damn good run because it's jumped awkwardly. It's got back second to last and just had to clear a lot of traffic. Had a lot of horsey, Johnny Allen, and then it was just having to try and clear bums down the straight and couldn't quite do so. So, look, it's done a super job to run third. And I know Lashes obviously had something on for our Sport Nation multi. He's on a hot run. I think that's four in a row for Lashes, so he's finding a nice little spot. So hopefully Millsy can bring it home, but... Yeah, I reckon a horse to follow. The winner, Ludlam, was beaten last start at stakes level on Melbourne Cup Day, so that was the one to beat in the race and was able to deliver. But, yep, at least we're on the board with our all-over-the-place multi.
1: Yeah, not surprised to see that big smile.
2: Yeah.
3: He knows up there in the Sport Nation studios. It was a tough watch, though, wasn't it, BP? Couldn't find any space, and I was saying to you as you were riding at home very hard, I was saying... Like, if we had a better run there, I think it wins.
2: Yeah, and maybe that's down to the start. Maybe it was, she came out of the barriers and she just got, probably two pairs back further than what they were hoping. They were probably going to be fairly neutral out of the gates from a middle barrier draw, but it's the difference when you're, looking to be midfield and stalking them. You're second to last trying to make a run, so it might have been all the difference there, but a follow, that's for sure. It's another horse going into... the black book so far we've seen out of our race meetings in the last hour or so one to follow for sure.
3: Absolutely. And the place game moves on as well, which is always a positive.
1: Got Mackay here, race number 7, Shiny Love out of a Kiwi mare, Misrule by Ardrossan. Had its first win only at start 3 last start, 3.50 on the drift a little bit though, they're playing Mordecai.
2: That's still in turn, was it? That's the jockey on that runner too. Yeah, the third favourite, the market mover. But, yeah, happy to probably let this one slide. I know Bunbury's not too far away, and we do have a little bit of Bunbury mail coming up for you too. So maybe one we can maybe look towards there and let this one go through to the keeper, and maybe Bunbury race 3 will have something.
1: Yeah, I can't wait to see what Britt Taylor likes. If there's anyone that's got the good oil from Bunbury, be her. We'll get to her very shortly, but first up, here's Mackay.
4: There's continued support for him to 5.50, and there's been solid money for the 7 Mare of Kingston into $7. So they're just backing a few around the favourite here. That's the favourite on screen as they load up well. Hopefully she can get the right run in transit. I speak of Shiny Love. Here's Russell Leonard for the call.
5: At 5.50, the 7 Mare of Kingston, $7, and the 10 Latin Love, $12. I thought she had a good each way chance in this. She's my top pick on an each way basis in a very, very tough race. This is the third leg of the quaddie. Now Carmis goes up, it's drawn out wide. Previous event on the program was the 105.

$5,000 2026 Northern Jewel. It went to the local gallop at 3 Exodus. Adam Sewell for Lockie Manzerman. Streeted them. Won by 4¾ lengths. Did Exodus. And the strength of that is going to be a real force to reckon with over the Winter Carnival. The Last Saga goes up. The red light's activated. And now we're set. Shiny Love runs the favourite. Attendant rushing across to lend assistance to a jockey. Starter Mr. Bevan Burnell. He picks the button up. He's about to release the field. Gates crash back and they're off. City Rock has stood on the gates and has refused to jump. Getting the best of it at the other end of the race, Remlap Carver shows the way by a length. Over the Stobermate, Yorick Kobe goes to second. Mayor of Kingston third and Madame Nazar is fourth. One further back then to O'Errol. Then Housie Latin Love midfield. Two lengths of the back then came Bold Change. It's on the inside of Shiny Love Commiss. The Last Saga and Mordecai is last. City Rock is taking no part in the race. They wheel up the back straight and the leader is Remlap Carver. It shows the way by a length and a tail. Yorick Kobe is running second. Mayor of Kingston third. One to O'Errol is going running fourth. Madame Nazar. Then Housie Latin Love going okay first half of the field. Starting to pick up ground. Shiny Love. The outside of Bold Change commits the Last Saga. Mordecai is last. They continue their journey down the side. 500 metres to go. Remlap Carver about to be joined by Yorick Kobe in the lead. They've got away to be too clear. O'Errol going to third. Mayor of Kingston. Then came Housie, Latin Love and Madame Nazar. They're on the swing. 350 to go. Talia Penland hit the detonator on Yorick Kobe and he bounded away. 2-3 in front. Housie goes to second. The outside. Then Latin Love. Then Shiny Love. But it's all Yorick Kobe. 3-4 in front. Latin Love and Housie fight out the minor end of the prize, but you're a

0: got third, just in front of Housie. Fourth, Mordecai. Bold change, Mayor at Kingston. Remlak Carver went quick, but stopped quick on the straight. Madame Nazar Kamis. The last saga, where all the last one to clock in.
1: Boy, that was a convincing win. It needed the 12, the 10, the 11, and the 5 at Mackay. I'm glad we stayed out of that because $22.90, not easy to find. So maybe we can get one at Bunbury instead. No Britt Taylor just yet, guys, so we need you.
2: Yeah, we've been tipped into Lord Momo here, which is the favourite, drawn in barrier number one, hovering around 280. So Pikey, has he not got a ride here?
3: No, I don't think he does. Seems like Lucy Fiore is getting a lot of favourite looks here today at Bunbury as well, so maybe ride with the hot hand.
2: Yeah, she's a pretty popular jockey there as well, and she rides a lot of winners. Not surprising that she is on a few shorties as well. As much as William Pike holds the mantle there, she does ride well there too out of WA. So maybe we have a win bet on. We can boost it to $3.
3: Sounds nice.
2: $6.50.
3: Go on.
2: Nice little rounder, or a bit more. 1,000.
3: I'm happy with 650.
2: Okay. On. Oh, that was a little bit too quick there, team. Sorry.
3: They call him rubber finger for a reason.
1: Back in that practice training.
2: There we go.
3: Yeah. We got someone waiting in the wings there, ready to go.
2: Boosted $3, $6.50 on the return, just under $2,000.
1: All right, love it. Here's Bunbury, race number 3. Let's go the fave.
4: Who's talking, and also to come forward there is Bob the Baker. For this, the third race of the day, the Swan Draft Maiden. Valid point. Making its way up there towards the stalls, comes to one of the outer gates. Foxy Rascal, taken up there by Paul Harvey, settles in there with My Monster. And Bob the Baker and Who's Talking will be the last of them. So we're not too far away now from seeing them run in race number 3. Ground that's a soft 6 in Bunbury this afternoon. Bob the Baker will complete the line. Stablemate of the previous winner, in actual fact. Drawn the middle of the field. Goes in Bob the Baker. The light blinks. They're racing, wasting no time. Lord Momo from the inside. It had won the start away quickly also, though, is Sea of Galilee showing good early speed. And it'll burn across and head off Lord Momo. Bob the Baker's going to charge up there, getting into second spot shortly after. Fourth Chant in Tune. Three deep outside of those and racing a bit keenly. Valid point. Right around the outside is My Monster, surging forward, looking to get up outside of the lead, if not take them on for the front. Rare Rock is about midfield. Followed further back, Sky High Journey. Then came the Lithgow Flash on the rail, going hard. Foxy Rascal is second last, and the tail ender is Who's Talking as they sorted themselves out and reached the 1,000 mark. Over on the inside, booting through Sea of Galilee, forced to quicken here when My Monster zipped around the outside and had a dip for the front. They're two in front now from Bob the Baker. Lord Momo back on the rails, getting a great run fourth. Three quarters of a length away, Valid Point having to cover some extra territory though. In between horses, Chant in Tune. Here's a move from the back of the field by Who's Talking. It's off and around them, trying to loop this lot. A further length and a half, the Rare Rock back behind them to Sky High Journey. Going hard on the rail, then came the Lithgow Flash, is right back there. And the tail ender is Foxy Rascal. In the direction of the corner, they head at the 400-metre mark. And it's been on between My Monster, Sea of Galilee. They turn locked together. A length

Monster Lord Momo, but it's a double for the D-Max stable and comes away. Wins it well, Bob the Baker. About two lengths, Lord Momo. Third home, Sea of Galilee. It fought determinedly. In behind them came the Lithgow Flash, who's made up good ground late in the race. Then My Monster, followed by Chant in Tune, Foxy Rascal from last, picked off a few strugglers, and they included Going Hard, Rare Rock, Who's Talking's

0: off that eventual winner, but didn't quite have the pickup, so finished into second position. But we have had another bet while we were watching that race, Pip. In-play bet on some cricket. So we've had a bet in the Bangladesh-Australian game. Currently, Australia are 51 for 4 in the 13th over. We have taken under 4.5 runs, so under 4 runs in the over 15, 1,000 on at $1.70. So we'll keep watch of that, and we'll let the punters know. And if it might be a possible play over the next little while, if that's the case, if that one can come through. So
1: yeah, Cameron Green striking at 45 and Josh Inglis at 82. So the odds would probably have it in our favour. And situationally speaking, BP, I think it's a good bet. Like you're saying, there's a lot of cricket to be played and they need to not lose any wickets. So I'd be putting a full face in front of that ball if I was out in the middle, that's for sure.
0: Yeah, so we'll keep tabs on that and we'll let you know.
2: Yeah. That's an interesting, yeah, full face in front of the ball. All right, from there, Addington, race number 8 coming up. So yes. Let's get to you, Dan. Of course, this one named after the great Dangle the Carrot. What are you liking?
3: Pretty keen here on Yuki going for another win, but I didn't mind the chances here of Twisted Truth. I thought was a wee bit unlucky last start, got tricked and bumped and made up a bit of ground to finish off the job late. And what I like about its chances today is it's shifting from a middle alley to the outside, so it's going to be able to track across with Yuki, and I think there's a really good draw there for Tyree Gout off the inside. So I'm right around the 7, 8 and the 1. $14, and we were surprised there with Twisted Truth. I think it's going to get every chance, top 3, top 4 from out there, but Yuki just keeps winning every week here. Hard to knock at the moment.
2: All right, like it. Isn't Tyree Gout one of the friends of Out the Gate too in the selections?
0: Yeah, so it's a must for same race multis here on Out the Gate.
1: Yeah,
0: so
1: we do love the Goutman, that's for sure.
0: Yeah, I think we'll have to have it in there somewhere. What do you think there, Pip? Yeah, Dan was keen around that 7-8-1 combo. Feel as though that can be something we can play into?
2: Yeah. I mean, I do like Twisted Truth. I'm just a little bit concerned where he's drawn out wide. Mm-hmm. But, I mean, you've got to follow the Dan man. I mean, he had a $13 shot in there. I agree with him around Postman, a power postman with him in there. I know he can be funny, but the more I look at this race, it's not a heck of a lot of early speed. And I think because of that, he should get right up on the pace of power postman, so we chuck him in there somewhere.
0: Okay. Mm. What about Yuki top 2, just as a little saver? Postman and Gout both run top 4. That comes out at 5.75.
2: Yeah, like that.
0: That's nice, hey?
2: Particularly in this race.
0: And do we take another one with Yuki to win? That comes out at 8.75 is...
1: Yeah.
2: But the form that he's in, and if he gets a nice drag into it with Postman, he's got such a good finish.
0: I'll throw the minimum on that one, around 250, and then we'll have a bigger bet on the other option. So that's through 250 on to return 2,000, and then we'll go again, top 2 for Yuki, 6 in the 1, 575.
1: Still pretty good odds.
0: It's nice, isn't it? Yeah. What are we thinking, of 750 on that one, or a bit bigger, 1,000?
1: You go 750,
0: yep.
1: round it out to 1,000 total on this race. And three friends of the show, three dogs who have done it for us on numerous occasions. Looking forward to this one.
2: Let's hope our friends continue to be just that, Dan, as we get to you. Let's see if we can get another one up.
3: Just wondering if we can have a crack, not necessarily this race, but where we find one like a Twisted Truth, if we can have a wee play on those money back odds, you know, go back to fourth, we could get $10, and if it goes an absolute bolter, you get a really good dividend. If it just fills in top fours, which often we play same race multis, and maybe it's a bit of a one to think about a little bit later, just always trying to innovate here on Out the Gate, seeing how we can play it. But Yuki looks hard to beat. He is the Group 1 Derby winner. And Postman, of course, second last start in behind original Warrior the Cup winner. They load away now. Dangle the Carrot Stakes. Wonderful performer, Dangle the Carrot. Won 11 times over the distance. And won the 2010 Group 1 Nancy Cobain. So this is the Dangle the Carrot Stakes. Ready, racing in the Dangle the Carrot, and Tyree Gout jumped away well. Here comes Yuki from out wide, firing forward. It's Tyree Gout from Yuki. There were a fair bit of bumping into that first turn. Twisted Truth up to third outside of Opawa Postman. Then came Stuck Throttle, Jay Walker well back, too easy, and Diamond Fell, and Yuki, vroom vroom, he takes over. Then Tyree Gout, Opawa Postman, and then Twisted Truth, but to the corner, Yuki in a rich vein of form, kicked clear, and Yuki won again, bit Tyree Gout, Opawa Postman, Twisted Truth fourth, then Stuck Throttle, Jay Walker two.

0: Easy and Diamond Felon. Number 7, Yuki, he's a winning machine at the moment. He loves those outside traps. He can fire across and control races, and he's off and gone. Yuki will get the prize. 7 beats 1, 6, and 8. 7, 1, 6, and 8. The Gout tried to hold up. Postman's run okay for third, then Twisted Truth, but Yuki too much for them yet again. 4 in a row for Yuki, the dog by Fernando Bale out of Pearls R Us for trainer Gary Cleave out of Rangiora. Phoners Gayling Turnbull and Gary Cleave win 15 at start 44. 7-1-6-8-30-26, run home 12.30. 4.5 by a length by 4.5. Race 9, the No Keeper Sprint will have the next hit 23 minutes to 7 o'clock.
1: Thanks, Dan. And again, we've done it. They are our friends. Boy, that was a good watch. I'm loving this.
2: You are.
3: Friends for a reason. They've done it before and they'll do it again for us. That was a great watch. It was when the collision happened and the Red Sea essentially parted for us and we were home in hose. It was an easy watch in the end, wasn't it?
2: It was. And I think it's around about a 6K, just under 6K result with hitting both of those same race multis as well. So, gee, Dan's rugby's run a race too. I think we've gone over already in the cricket.
3: We've gone over, okay, so that one's no good for us.
2: But yeah, Dan's roughies run a huge race to finish into fourth as well.
1: It was a massive run when the postman and him were right next to each other. I was about to run out the door, but luckily we got there. Nice so far. Now we're keeping it up.
3: That's a big result for our pot too. Bit of room to play with now going into the second half of the show, so happy days, and that definitely negates the cricket bet going south for us as well.
2: Cricket's gone already after 3 balls, isn't it? So, all right. So we'll just keep tabs on that. We'll just keep watching, maybe see if it's another chance to strike. But, so far we're running hot here with what's happening on the races anyway.
3: We are.
1: Yeah, long way to go. Let's keep it up. In the meantime, we'll head off to Gosford. Very open race, this one. Super Choice favourite at $5.
4: Likewise. So Cosray about to come up. Harlex is in there. Red Light. Set to go race 7. Away. And Super Choice in the centre was away. Well, Harlex is showing up out wide. Cosray working over. REQ just behind those. Then Cosmalicious and Star Union. Prince Harrison the inside from King Larry. A couple away then. Broadway Follies and going back to the tailors. Kirkuk. Harlex was able to cross over from that whitish gate and lead. Cosray goes up to join it on the outside. REQ just off those. Followed by Super Choice and Star Union. Cosmalicious. And then came Prince Harrison. A length back to King Larry, who's got back about third last now with Broadway Follies, and the last one is Kirkuk. Harlex is the leader as they leave that back part of the track and head up towards the 500 metres. Harlex led by 3/4 of a length now over Cosray in second spot, who's under a bit of pressure. REQ works to the outside. Super Choice staying nearer the inner. They offer led by Starring in King Larry, Cosmalicious, Broadway Follies. Harlex is the leader coming around the home bend. A length and a bit on REQ, who's starting to work into the margin now. Harlex in front, REQ trying to pick it up. Star Union late. Harlex trying to cling on. REQ dives at it. Harlex gets in narrowly over REQ. Star Union the inside. Not much in it at all. Broadway Follies was next, followed by Prince Harrison, Cosmalicious, and then came Cosray. Back up along the inside was Kirkuk finishing off nicely. Well back was Super Choice and King Larry, one of the last in.
1: I think you'll find Harlex holds on the top weight. We'll wait for the number to go up in the frame. In fact, it has. So 1 from 10 REQ.

individual Group 1 winners. So it is going to be an unbelievable contest. I'm looking for value. It's very, very open. And I think we can play a mare called Splashback. She drops down to just 52 kilos. She's very good in rain-affected going, which is what we have here at Eagle Farm. And I think if you're looking at her run in the Kingsford Smith, she sort of whacks away up the inside. That was the inferior going that day. And so I think maybe the run is better than it reads on paper. So I thought at the price, we could play Splashback each way. And I continue that theme with value when we go to the JJ Atkins, of course, the Trackside New Zealand JJ Atkins with the naming rights there for the two-year-olds, and a horse called Stormy Marco. Have a look at this horse's last replay. Every time this horse went for a run, the gate was shut. It was just carnage down the home straight. And the amazing thing about this two-year-old, only its second start, is he just kept picking himself back up. He's a son of Wooten Bassett. They go very good on rain-affected going. Another one, double figures. I thought we could play each way. So Stormy Marco for me in the JJ. And then in the Q22, we're going to see Pride of Jenny, and she just brings people to the races. The way that she leads out, I think she was 14 lengths in front last start. It's just a spectacle to see, but I think it can be the day for the Melbourne Cup winner in Half Yours. Some people think he's been a bit disappointing. I think up to 2200 metres.

0: you tonight. Now, this is my home state, so hopefully I can find you a couple of winners. Again, we're looking at rainy conditions. I've looked at the forecast and it looks like it's going to be raining there at Bunbury. Race 4, I like a horse called Common Touch first up. Didn't really get the best of luck when in last preparation, but I thought trialled nicely. Race 5, a horse called Vexatious Rose. She's a mare that will get up over more ground, but she's first up at 1,400, and we know those stayers can run nice races fresh. She'll get back, but I think she'll be able to be motoring home, and just watch how that track's playing, because if they do get that rain-affected surface and they start to chop up on the inside, that may be an advantage for her to come flying down the outside. And then race 6, Uxorious. This is a really, really nice horse of Jason Miller's. Was huge when he won his maiden last start, and I think he'll be taking care of them. So they're my plays for Bunbury. Good luck. Hopefully you manage to build a nice little bank this evening.
1: Oh, she's provided us with some goods there too. Surely we play a multi around those.
2: Gonna have to.
3: I think we will. So a couple of nice plays there from Brett, and she's surely got the inside knowledge there, home state and all, hometown, so get around it. Yeah, I like her thoughts around some of those big races as well on the weekend. So,
1: Stormy Marco, yeah. The other runner for Chris Waller, which is interesting. Yeah. And a couple of people push out that horse.
3: Yeah, so
1: paying big prices.
2: Yeah, it's going to be interesting to see if that price holds, if everyone else is on it as well. So, yeah, the two Waller runners, you can usually pick one of them and they'll probably win.
1: Yeah, and because the fave's got James McDonald too. Do you reckon he surely would have got the pick?
2: You'd think so, right?
3: You would have thought so. Yeah. You would have thought so. Yeah, 99% of the time he does. So,
1: All right. Well, we'll get on that at Bunbury. What else we got coming up? Seymour? Are we having a play here or staying?
3: Well, we've
1: out
3: got
1: of it?
3: Millsy's multi. I'm sort of hovering on a bet around 10 across.
2: We've been giving each other some looks, haven't we?
3: We have, yeah. So we're just thinking about having a nice investment there on 10 across. But we've got to Let Me Loose coming up here, and this is to finish the Sport and Action multi. It'd be nice to be able to draw one in for the team. So that's to return 1,785.
2: Mm. Has come in slightly since we placed a wager on it as well. I believe it was 2.10 now at $2 as well. So punters liking a little bit of what Millsy's putting down. So yeah, that's a nice little return as well, another 1,785 if the favourite gets home here. So, yeah, I mean, do we tell them, BP, what we're lining up at Addington next?
3: Well, we'll see how this goes first, eh?
2: Sure, makes sense.
3: Yeah. Former Kiwi horse as well, still with Mark Walker, in haste in the race too, having start two in Australia. Showed some good potential here in NZ and sits at $8.
1: Yeah, nice to follow the Kiwis. You could, if you're at home, maybe same race multi on that, but let's hope Millsy can get the other half up there today.
2: He's due.
1: Yeah, surely. Let's hope. Let's get to, we've got 2 minutes there, so Set Me Loose. Back and fresh too, 2.05. Maybe you chuck in Haste in there. I would have was sitting on the couch, maybe.
3: Maybe in Haste top
1: Kiwi
3: four.
1: Flavor.
2: Well, in Haste, last time we were looking at it was $9 as well. So again, the punters, obviously not the biggest of drops, but there's some interest there as well. So yeah, maybe a little same race multi for the players at home who want to get involved on the Kiwi horses there in Haste as well, coming in a little bit.
1: Just on that too, obviously we haven't talked about the other Super Rugby match just quickly with the Hurricanes playing the Blues. Well, I actually heard earlier on Sport Nation with, of course, the one and only, the winning actually crew now, aren't they? Izzy Dack and Scotty, that they put soap on the balls with the tough conditions. We have some soapy balls there for the Hurricanes, threw them at them just so if we get any bad conditions this weekend, they'll be up for it. So I like what they're doing there, you know, thinking outside of the box.
2: You were giving me stick for a full face to the ball. It's going to be an interesting match, this one. I feel like the Blues are, obviously they'll be the first to admit they've been stumbling into this final series and haven't found their form as of late. But Vern Cotter's a stern man, and I believe he's going to have that forward pack rearing to go. Obviously the Hurricanes are the form side of this competition, but they have been outstanding the

0: half century in their last two. They've got to shore that up, but they've got the right man to do it in Vern Cotter, and yeah, I'll be surprised if they let that happen again.
1: All right, we're on here at Seymour's.
2: Yeah, we've had another bet. We've gone with Set Me Loose to win and In Haste top five in a same race multi, 575 on that.
0: Look at this base plus on Betcha. Oh, a little top five action. How
2: beautiful.
0: Good.
2: Love it. Return 1500. Let's go. So let's go.

She's 2.15 on the VOP, Set Me Loose. So Paradise Island has joined them. Rose Angela and Badika Warrior will be the last one for race eight, the Boss Plumbing and Drainage Handicap. 1,000 metres, starters ready. Lights on, set to go. They're away. Set Me Loose and Rose Angela both began fast. Wicked Storm is there and Pacific Glamour hunting through along the inside. In Haste and Invincible Amour are not far away. They were followed by Please Me Do, Reasonable Point. Further back in the field to Paradise Island, and at the tail end is Badika Warrior as they head down towards the home turn. And Bronco Revolution about third from last. So as they pass the 600, it's Set Me Loose, a narrow leader from Wicked Storm, closer to the inside, as is In Haste, who's got through into third place. Then Rose Angela, followed Reasonable Point, Invincible Amour, Badika Warrior, Bronco Revolution and Pacific Glamour headed the others into the straight though, and Set Me Loose was let loose. And at the 300, she put up a couple of lengths on In Haste in pursuit. Wicked Storm battles on. Rose Angela was next from Bronco Revolution, but Set Me Loose well clear in the last 100 metres. Favourites home in the last. Set Me Loose wins impressively first up. Three lengths over In Haste and Rose Angela third. Fourth goes to Bronco Revolution. Followed

0: the weights and has had to get through the ground. Second up, again, another one that we can probably mark down and use as a follow out of the race. But, gee, the winner was ultra good. It was winning a long way from home.
1: Especially coming around that bend too, BP. It just looked like it was cruising and didn't really have to go into top gear at the finish there. Well, I mean, funnily enough, only worried about In Haste coming down that straight and just didn't have enough. And it was a really easy watch for us in the end. And that's two Maltese, the same race Malte and the Sport Nation Malte that have come through for us. So for about 3,200, I believe. Look, we're going well.
2: We are going well.
0: Hang on,
1: rubber finger, what are we cooking up here?
0: Because we were thinking before, Pip, that we would sort of launch into this next race at the Greyhounds.
1: Oh, yes, we were too, weren't we?
0: So do we think that we still go along those lines? Because I know
1: Dan's
0: keen.
1: We could even go a little bit more, BP.
0: Yeah. I know Dan's keen.
2: Should we find out from Dan how confident he is? Let's bring you in, Dan, because you're firing at the moment and it's time for 10 across.
3: Indeed. Well, you saw on Sunday at Monaco, Pip, how talented she is. She just left them standing. There were always concerns first time at a new track, and I don't think there were any concerns there. I was very surprised. We're still getting more than $2 for 10 across, which I think is just a fantastic option to play. One up, of course, has been very gallant behind Red Wine Rome and Jerry Cola as of

0: hard frost 41. By G, did we have a hard frost here in Canterbury this morning? Seeing some footage from track work out at Rickett, and it looked very, very chilly. Loading forward, Smoking Ivan, one up, Molly Rose, Opawa, Baxter, Tenner, Cross, Spot the Angel, Hard Frost. This is the no-keeper sprint. One of the best days we've ever had, no-keeper. And the field is ready. I hope you're ready here. They're set. They're off. Fairly level line, Tenner Cross powering forward now with Smoking Ivan. They're in front of one up. Then came a shuffle back, Spot the Angel, then Hard Frost out the back. Molly Rose and Opawa Baxter. It's Tenner Cross in front. You can spell it W-I-N. Tenner Cross wins, beat Smoking Ivan. One up third, flashing home Hard Frost. Then Opawa Baxter, Molly Rose. And toward the end was Hard Frost. But number six, a winning machine. 10 from 12, never missed the top two. Number six, Tenner Cross, is going to take the prize, bounce back off the plane or the ferry or however they got here, and she's in marvellous condition, and you'd expect that from Team Fahey, and is going to win. Beats two, Smoking Ivan, 3-1 up after being a wee bit tardy away, he's finished off well for third, and then eight, the outsider, Hard Frost, finishes fourth, 6-2, 3-8, 6-2, 3-8. Number six, Tenner Cross, the bitch by Whiskey Riot, out of I Savannah for Team Fahey and Wiley out of Balcair, and Gene and Dave Fahey, they own. That is win 10 at start 12 and has never missed the top two in her career. She is an absolute marvel. 16.83, a new PB as well. Run home 11.17, 3.5 by half by a head. Race 10, the Archie's Jet Sprint PBD. Let's keep going, team. I think we might have been in the money there, possibly.
1: We were, Dan. There's no might have been. We will get to those celebrations very shortly, but we aren't far away at all from, of course, the big one, the FIFA World Cup, and a man that will be absolutely buzzing, of course, is Goran Paladin, and we're lucky enough to have him joining us. Hello to you once again, Goran. Thank you for joining us. Boy, you must be fizzing in a couple of days' time. We're about to kick off.
2: Yeah, g'day, Pip. I only agreed to do this because I thought that Guy Havelt, my son, was going to be on. But I see he's absent tonight. What's going on?
3: Yeah, he's in Turkey, mate. He's getting his hair done.
2: Sad. You guys are sad. But yeah, I'm fizzing for this one, eh? I can't wait. I've got the alarm set for tomorrow morning. I'm looking forward to even the opening ceremony, you know, to see who performs. And then it's a repeat of 16 years ago with Mexico hosting South Africa. It was reversed 16 years ago with South Africa hosting the Mexicans. But yeah, honestly, I can't wait. I've been barring up for this one by watching old videos of World Cups gone by and, you know, Luka Modric performing for Croatia. I've got the old checkerboard up here in the background. I've seen Zidane's headbutt on Materazzi 20 years ago. So yeah, to say that I'm fizzling is an understatement.
3: So, Goran, let's go to that first game because, like you say, it is a repeat of that 2010 World Cup. And who can forget the famous celebrations of the South Africans when they scored the first goal? It ended a 1-1 draw. I don't think it's going to finish that way. Do you agree with me on this one?
2: Yeah, I think you're bang on there, Mitch. I think in front of 80,000 plus at the Azteca, playing at altitude, it's definitely in Mexico's favour. South Africa, I think they'll falter, they'll fade pretty early in this one. And Mexico will probably go on a bit of a run in this World Cup, given that they play two of their group games at the Azteca, huge advantage there. And I don't think they leave the country until after the round of 16. Don't quote me on that, but so it's set up quite nicely for them to go deep in the tournament. So I don't think South Africa is going to put up much of a fight against the Mexicans.
4: Hey, Goran, it's Brendan here. Great to have you on the show, mate. Keen to get your thoughts on some of those other games post that game, the Mexico v South Africa. Is there anything there that you like? And maybe the Korea v Czech or the Canada game, is there anything that sort of stands out for you as a betting prospect?
2: As a betting prospect and also just a guy who loves a bit of a ruckus, I'm quite keen to see USA versus Paraguay because they played actually maybe a handful of weeks before the draw, the official draw in December. And the way it finished, I don't know if you three are familiar with it, but it ended in this sideline melee. One of the guys from the Paraguay bench was red carded and he had no involvement in the game whatsoever. So I'm sure, like,

0: the memories, they will be seared by what happened that day in Pennsylvania. And so I'm expecting a red-hot crack, especially from the Paraguayans. They'll be eager to take it into the streets, you know, and start brawling with the Americans and really take it away from what the USA would hope it to be, a real dream scenario where they're playing a home World Cup after, oh, geez, it's been 32 years since 1994, back on home soil. And, yeah, if Paraguay can turn it into a street fight, I think we might see a few cards in this one. So I'm going, like, is it Paraguay more than 2.5 cards in this game? I wouldn't be surprised if we saw another red.
1: Oh, okay. Maybe we bet that option then. Go the red. I've got to get your thoughts on the Kiwi team. How do you think they'll go?
0: I think they'll progress to the round of 32.
2: Oh, wow.
0: This match on, just because the way it's set up these days, you could probably do a repeat, rinse and repeat of 2010 and pick up three draws, as hard as that might be, pick up three draws and you're likely to go through as one of those best third place getters. Whereas in the past, with 32 teams, you had to qualify in the top two in your group. Now a third place getter can make it through. So you start off strong against Iran, and you bag yourself 3 points against Iran, and that's almost a case of job done. And then you pick up a point against Egypt, and you're safely through to the round of 32. The big problem for the All Whites, which we've seen over the last 12 months, is how do they score goals? It's almost a given that the All Whites will concede. They just need to find a way to score more than they concede, because I think in the last 12 months against opposition outside of OFC, they have conceded in every single game bar one. So expect New Zealand to concede a goal. Can they get Chris Wood in good positions, crosses from out wide? Maybe it's Elijah Just who creates something in midfield, or Matt Garbutt with his powerful runs just driving at the defence that can really get the All Whites into some good shooting positions.
2: One more before you go, Goran. I do agree with you with your takes on the All Whites. I believe that there is a way out of this group. Is it likely? Maybe on the slightly unlikelier side, but there's definitely a route out. But I do have to ask you before you go, who you got winning the whole dance?
0: I've got Spain versus France in the final, and I think Spain's got enough to do it. I mean, there's only ever been 8 World Cup winners, and Italy's not there, and I don't think Uruguay's a chance. So there's a very, very small pool of potential winners, and I've got Spain beating France in the final, Mitch.
2: Beauty. Wear a better shirt next time.
0: Oh, stop it. I love this. It's beautiful.
2: Thank you, mate.
0: Brings up the green in my eyes.
3: Thanks,
0: no
3: Ben.
0: Dramas. Thanks, guys.
1: Oh, that was brilliant. Well, he's right, eh? Ooh, France v Spain. Because, I mean, Argentina, it's very hard to go back-to-back in a World Cup. Like, really done, isn't it?
2: We haven't seen it for a while, but it's... It'll be interesting to see Argentina go. An ageing side, I would say, with some great young talent in there as well, but... Yeah, well, we can't wait for this World Cup.
4: We're on here, 2000 on the one. 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
5: Off any tick of the clock at the 1100. Gates go back. Off and racing, the fave jumped all right, Common Touch. Away very quickly is Nice Sort, though, and also with early speed is Luddington. And driving through here towards the inside is Samashino with a bit of dash as well. It's going to vie for the front. Common Touch is pressing on, though, and is keen to lead them. Goes to the front, Common Touch from Nice Sort, Samashino. In behind them, running fourth is Luddington.

0: For so behind those as they come down the side is Once Bitten, getting right back into the field with Peanut Butter. Also back there is Scarlet's Legacy as they turn for home. Shamari is well off them, Ladies Best, and near enough to last is Sapphire Dawn. Into the home straight though, given its cue, the favourite opens up now, races about four, five in front. Common Touch, it's off and gone. Common Touch has raced away here with 100 left to go. Oh, it's putting a space on them. Five, six clear. Peanut Butter's running on when it's all over. But the favourite's in no danger and was eased down to win it by a big margin. Common Touch beat Peanut Butter. Third home making good ground. Sapphire Dawn after being a long way back. Queen's First behind them. Then the Bugan Tap followed home then at the head of the others when they'd pulled up behind them Summer Shino. And they're followed by Tiny Champion, who's next home. Back there in company was well with Luddington. They were followed further back then by Ladies Best, who's beaten a couple home. They included Shamari, who's well off them, and Once Bitten also, who pulls up quickly and is amongst the last home with Scarlet's Legacy.
1: Oh yeah, Brittany Taylor, she's delivered already, first race off the mark, and didn't just deliver, that was a very easy watch team. Common Touch, and we get the green tick already.
2: Beautiful. Yeah, 2,000 on. Gee, I love that aggressive ride too. Just on the best horse in the race, get to the top and then just say see you later time. So yeah, we've taken Brittany's multi. It's the first one. It returns just under $8,000 actually if all three of them win. We took $675 worth and a little 2K gorilla on that one as well.
3: Yeah. I did say I had a good feeling.
1: You did.
3: Pretty good start. But hey, we did see the Knicks, big comeback against the Spurs. We did mention we don't want to be down 29 points. We also don't want to be up 29 points
4: and
3: do the reversey. So it's a good start, team, and looking forward. We just got to keep smart and keep betting responsibly and smart.
2: Mm. I like it. Yeah. Now, take a look at this team.
3: Oh, yeah.
2: Boom.
3: Well, they didn't see that on air. but maybe we try that again, all right? This is just the joys of live television. We've been instructed to do this because look at your new Betcha app and its new update. How about this?
1: Well, ooh, oh, that's sexy. That's cool. That sexy.
3: Certainly is.
2: Rate it.
3: And to be honest, speaking of sexy, those odds for Iran are pretty damn tasty as well. I know I'm a big football fan, a big Kiwi football fan. I would say more realistic odds for me would probably be, I hate to say it because we've made a joke of it on the show, but $6 or $7 would probably be a fair...
2: But is this the game, though, that the All Whites, yeah, though?
3: See, my personal take on it, I know Goran is a very educated football man and knows what he's talking about and believes we can get points out of this Iran game. But I feel like they're going to be a really well-drilled side. Like, they don't have too many guys in the top leagues or whatever, but they've been in their own bubble for a long time, and they're a very solid side. They've been in the top 30 in the world pretty much the last 15 years, and I believe that they might just be too well drilled for us. I can see it being a sort of a 2-0, maybe a 2-1 sort of jobby. But Egypt, very aging side. Belgium, very aging side. They were number one in the world for about 3 or 4 years in the last World Cup cycle. But all their golden generation is sort of 33, 34 now. And I believe, even though they are the highest ranked team in the group, there might be an opportunity for the Kiwis to get some points against an ageing Belgium side and ageing Egypt side. So generally what's being said is you get 4 points, you're going to be one of those best place third place finishers that goes into the next round. So that's what the Kiwis should be aiming for, is 4 points rather than a draw in each game.
1: Yeah. And there's some really good specials around the games.
2: Yeah,
1: so even on that first match that you can follow in there too. I don't even mind with the Mexico game. You can do every team to score a goal in those first two games. Mm-hmm. 475.
3: Yeah.
1: Maybe.
2: Yeah.
1: A nice play there.
2: I think we'll be looking for the cards game, US Paraguay. Maybe we'll play.
3: That sounds like a bit of fun. And I think with the US hosting and all the hoopla around, I think there's going to be a lot of pressure and a lot of hot heads in that game. So, I mean, we know Paraguay is going to bring it, but I think the US won't be too far behind playing in front of a sold-out MetLife Stadium as well.
2: Right, got your bingo. We need to get back on track here and have another investment. I think we've got Dan with a bet in this one too, don't we?
1: Yeah, I'm pretty sure he's got your bingo on the nose in his multi.
3: This has got to be a same race multi race for us. A lot of friends of the show here, and Rip Slinger Rory and Sugar Fix 2 down as well. We've seen

0: get a lot of results for us on this show. But Gotcha Bingo, great form at the moment, but $1.22 short for us to go on the nose. So what are we thinking here, Pip?
1: Well, why don't we go with the litter that just helped us out in the previous, two down, the this one, the sister, of course, to 10 across. So why don't we, well, should say the brother, why don't we chuck him in? Yeah.
0: Top three?
2: So Bingo to win.
1: Top two, I reckon. He's too short. He's $1.18, top three.
2: Bingo to win, two down, top two.
0: Top two.
2: And what's the next one?
1: Ooh, Sugar Fix.
0: Sugar Fix, top three or four? Mm.
2: What's Dan the man got?
1: Yeah, let's find out from Dan. Dan, what do you think? Who do we pop in there with Gotcha Bingo?
3: I reckon you're going to have a pretty good go here at the trifecta, 7-4-6 or maybe 7

0: considering she did win the ladies' bracelet, beating Minnie Angel over the 5-2-5 last week, and we've already seen Minnie Angel come out and win tonight. So I can't see Sugar Fix not running you a solid enough race. So I think 7, 4, and 6, those should be the first three home here on the 10th of the day. Of course, Archie's Jet, this was the dog that held the middle distance record here for Andy and Janine McCook. So shout out to the team there. And on the World Cup, I reckon Brazil, $10. They're always favourites. They're not favourites this time.
1: You
0: I reckon
1: last week, load up.
0: I reckon they meet in the round of 16. Whoever wins Brazil-Norway round of 16 takes the whole thing.
1: Ooh. I like it. I like it.
2: Look, he's just giving us plays everywhere. Even a trifecta there. I don't mind that. He's,
1: you can't he's making argue me with lean the form, though, can you, Pip?
2: He's
1: been
2: making
1: red
2: me
1: hot.
2: Lean. $6.50 out to, well, she was $12, but with Dan talking, she's just come into nines. And here, there you go. There's our play. Like that.
3: I'm looking at possibly taking that trifecta as well. Was, yeah. he, was he suggesting Ripslinger, Rory, and Sugar Fix to run
1: 7,
3: third?
1: 4, 6.
2: I don't think, was it 5 in there?
3: Was it, he hit the, no? Okay, let's leave it. No, we'll do it. What's the front of that?
0: Archie's Jet Sprint. Archie's Jet held the middle distance track record for a considerable period of time for owners and trainers Andy and Janine McCook. Green light on, gotcha bingo, $1.25, looking for another win. She's in the black rug. Set. Racing. Gotcha Bingo out first with Sugar Fix. Not far away. Ripslinger Rory, then two down. A breakaway Opawa Clifton. Homebush Nala and out the back. Rosa Penner. The leader is Gotcha Bingo from Sugar Fix. It's Gotcha Bingo. Sugar Fix is going an almighty race photo. Either Gotcha Bingo or Sugar Fix. Two down, round third. In behind them, Ripslinger Rory, Opawa Clifton. Back behind them, Rosa Penner and Homebush Nala. Oh, this is really tight looking at the photo. 7-6. And I'm not sure. There's not a lot between them. Sugar Fix has dived 16.7 the time. They've run time. They've spaced the field. Bingo and Sugar Fix, they hit the post. And it's nothing in it. The judge is deliberating over the photo. It's either the 6 or the 7, 4, 1 up 3rd and 5, Ripslinger Rory 4th, nothing on the board just as yet between the 6 and the 7, still nothing on the board, they've run 16.7, that's all I can tell you. It's either Sugar Fix for the Cleaves or Gotcha Bingo for Callum Ware. Gee, Sugar Fix, she came with an almighty run the 6 and she's gone awfully close. We've got 5 to come first on the next meeting code. The Sozin sprints at 12 after 7, and team, we still don't have a number on the board.
2: It's almighty close. You gave Sugar Fix such a big push before the start too, Dan, and his multi-leg there got your bingo all the way, but maybe
3: six
2: picked on
3: seven.
2: The post. Yes, that's what we needed. 6 and 7.
1: We'll take it. Hey, at $1.20 into $1.10, we'll take it. I was saying to BP while we were watching this race, this is kind of the race where you can see $1.20 favourite just getting done. But we managed to, by some crazy, half a pixel, quarter of a pixel, we're still alive. Unbelievable.
2: Oh, that's good. Two down just couldn't get past Ripslinger Rory either, but Sugar Fix, you just had that feeling right before the jump, the more he talked about
3: that's
2: it, the more
3: right.
2: I wanted to get on.
1: Gotcha Bingo couldn't have jumped better as well.
3: Yeah.
1: Unbelievable box speed.
3: So I guess we need to quickly just reassess here what's actually happening. So we have a multi still rolling there. It was Dan's win multi, the good things multi effectively, 500 on. So that's now going to have another tick there. With two legs to go, we need Archie and Paul Maven to win in the extra races. So that's 500 to turn 3,814.
1: We have Bingo at $1.16 as well. Goodness me.
3: We have Pip's multi, which is down to one leg now.
1: You're good to us, Pip. You're good to us.
2: Got
1: to
2: bring it home in the extra meeting card.
3: Yeah, Dream Ahead, race 3. So that's a return 2,123. And we've got the Britt Taylor multi up and running as well. Two legs to go on that to return just under 8,000. What's in the kitty? What's in the kitty? I can tell you, it's 36,000.
2: Wow, we can get it just to keep on climbing towards that 40K. That'll be nice for now, though. Well, what about Ballarat? Are we going harness racing?
3: I think we'll let this one go through to the keeper.
1: Shoulder and arms, this one, I think.
2: All right, it's the final dance. It's the favourite. $1.35 will get you on track for the first out of Ballarat for the harness.
4: Star, worth, it's a half a million dollar race, but The winner of tonight's

race will be eligible to become the runner for Durham Park. Now, the first race is the Dr. Holly Taylor Pace, and the Final Dance is the favourite, having its first run with Emma Stewart. And Emma's got a very good hand in the feature tonight, the Durham Park two-year-old. Now, this is the first of eight, and they're ready at Ballarat. And they're racing. Away well on the inside is Gozo Major. Swick began pretty well. Out deep on the track is the favourite, the Final Dance, but it's wide at the moment. Drifting back was Glen Line. It began okay, but there's no place for it to slot into, so it's going right back towards the tail. Into the first turn, and the leader is Gozo Major. Fireside comes across to second, and now the

That was as weak as they worked their way into the straight. So the final dance is up there looking for the lead, and it's getting past Gozo Major, and the favourite takes it up. First quarter, 29-1, lead time 7.1, and the final dance goes clear and leads Gozo Major Fireside third. MJ Jazz fourth. They're well strung out. Next is Wick. Four back to the inside is Toby Shout, and then Janie Be Quick, Azali Rockstar. As they head out of the straight now, they've got about 900 metres left to travel. Then one off the pegs.

About 3 metres in front of Fireside. Leaders back is Gozo Major, but just niggled at. Then in fourth spot is Wick, and fifth the inside is MJ Jazz. Then Janie Be Quick. Next along the pegs is Toby Shout, looking for a way clear. It does get off the pegs, but the final dance took off. It's race clear past the 400 in 28.1. And the final dance, first run with Emma Stewart tonight. It's raced away from its rivals. It's

0: Then came back behind them Toby's shout from Glen Lyne, I'm the reason, further back in the field. And then came Zwick, and Fireside had dropped out of it to pull up towards the tail end. 27-8 for the final quarter, and that was a romp. 154-mile rate. It was doing a bit of work early, but it just got quicker. 29-1, 29-1, 28-1, and then 27-8.
1: Well, final dance it was for the rest of the field, because that was dominant at Ballarat. Before we do head off to Warragul team, shout out to the boys at the Villa. I heard that there was
2: we love them.
1: A bicycle incident or something?
3: I think, BP, you might have to explain this one. I only got the... I only just got a very short memo on this one, but everyone who watches Out the Gate religiously knows that we've got a soft spot for the lads in the Villa. They watch every week. I'm sure they're tuned in today. But I believe there was a bicycle incident involving the Jerry Kohler race last week.
4: So Jerry Kohler was on, biking home, trying to watch Jerry Kohler, just do what Jerry does. And it looks like potentially into a parked car. So that can happen if you're watching a greyhound race and you're on a bicycle. So, wow, how about that?

They're getting ready. Host of chances here for this ninth race of the day. 460 again, the journey. Under lights now for the balance of the card here. Four to go to Warrigal this afternoon. And they're just about right to go. Last one's locked away. Set for a start. Ready. Racing, Select Ronan began okay off the inside. Last at Ellswick Sid, Miss Sookie got back after the start. And punching through, Select Ronan joins Mighty Heidi in the lead. It's a good duel. Mighty Heidi's across, Select Ronan checked. Black Tycoon got to second. They've slipped away. Three or four lengths, Audacious Paddy. Then came Select Ronan, Miss Bella Babe. Well back in the race was Diplomat with Ellswick Sid and Miss Sookie in the straight. Mighty Heidi in front, Black Tycoon and bursting through Audacious Paddy. But in front, Mighty Heidi and has got there. It's won by a half length, Audacious Paddy. Third in Black Tycoon, Select Ronan unlucky but Renforth, back with runners there would have been Miss Bella Babe getting home, Ellswick Sid over on the fence, Diplomat and Miss Sookie dropped out. The run there is 26.19. For the winner, Mighty Heidi holds off all challenges for Matt Height to win by about a half length. 4-2-8-1 will be the numbers here, and the winner at about $10.40 and $1.90. It'll be the longest price winner of the day. It's been a good day.

0: play this year.
1: Love it. I'm loving that, Dan. And you're right, there are some incredible matchups here. I'm definitely going to be getting around this because I do love the darts. And
2: who doesn't?
1: Yeah. There's nothing like a world championship as well around the Christmas period time as well. But yeah, you're right, Dan. $1.53 seems to be quite a short price, but actually a price I'm happy to get around England winning that.
2: Same here. I feel like they're the two best players in the world. I'm sure you'd agree with me there, Dan. That they are. They can average over 100 on a bad day, both of them, and I think you've got to catch them really, really lacking to beat them. Even if Michael van Gerwen is at his best, I still believe you've got to be doing unbelievably well to beat them too.
0: And I think there are a few weaknesses in some of the other teams. For example, Peter Wright isn't playing for Scotland. Mm. Gerwen Price isn't playing for Wales. They've got Nick Kenny playing instead. So there are a few teams that probably don't have their A stringers going, and you'd imagine Humphreys and Littler. The thing is, the top four seeds actually get to skip the group stage altogether. They go straight to the knockout. So they only have to win three or four games, and they're already going to win the championship there. So I don't know. I think it's nice we multi-filler there. Hopefully New Zealand can beat the Philippines. That might be one to add to your multis over the weekend.
1: Who's the Australian matchup? Heater and who are the Australians, Dan?
0: So we got Adam Leake and Damon Heater. Yeah, so just having a quick squiz. They're in a group with the United States and Canada. So I'm sure they're going to go pretty close to winning their group and making the knockouts. We'll see if we can get a wee bit of a market as well. Maybe who can make the semis, who can make the final. Because the wizard, Simon Whitlock, of course, he won this World Cup for Australia a few years ago. So it's not always as straightforward as you think. But you would think with Littler and Humphreys, that's like Michael Jordan and LeBron representing America, right? Like, that's going to be awfully hard to beat.
1: Dream team.
2: I was going to ask what Simon Whitlock is up to, Dan. Is he out or is he not good enough, or what's the go there?
0: I think he's playing seniors these days, isn't he, Simon Whitlock? He still plays, so I think he's in the seniors. Yeah, I think he's in the seniors competition these days. So whilst they might think it's a sport for old people who sit around the pub, it can actually be for young people, just like race calling. Most people say when they meet me, you must be 50 or 60 at least, and then they see me. And so, you know, Luke Littler, he's only 18, 19, so it can definitely be a young man's sport, the old darts.
2: And before we move on, Dan, I just wanted to ask you how your football debut went on the weekend for the Reverse Cowboys.
0: Oh, it was wonderful. I tell you what, I would not be doing a two-day backup like we would if we were on the West Coast going from Greymouth to Reefton. I was very sore come Monday, but that was because the game was at 9 a.m. and half the team didn't show up till 9:10, so I had to actually hold the fort. I'll tell you this, Mitch, it was our best game of the year and we only lost by two, and it was tied when I got subbed off, so
3: I'd say
0: there's a future.
2: I say put D Fogs back up front. You were playing number nine striker, weren't you?
0: Yeah, well, I'm number 34, so I don't know what that actually equates to in football terms. I've got Giannis on my
2: bench
0: back
2: usually
0: as my number. Well, you show up early enough, you get put right in the front in the striking spot.
2: Love it.
0: The team love Mitch James, that's for sure and certain. They absolutely love Mitch.
2: Oh, I love them.
0: They'll all be tuning in as well.
2: Shout out to the Reverse Cowboys. What an organisation they are. But Dan, we go into the extra meeting code now, and a few friends of the show here. Go Larry, Opal Weatherly, and Gotcha Pennies. Also, Boss on Top, one of Andy's favourites as well, which is our favourite here in this race. How are you guys seeing this one?
0: Yeah, just quickly, is Boss on Top in our big multi here, or are we on to the next race for our multi?
1: One moment, caller.
0: Okay.
1: I can tell you, no, it's Archie's the next leg. Okay,
0: beautiful. So we've got Archie and Paul Maven, right? The final two?
1: Correct.
0: Beautiful. That takes a wee bit of stress off, because I do think that there could be a wee bit of room for an upset here. I think Opal Weatherly could be a wee bit sharp off the box if he gets away clean enough today. So I don't mind his chance. And the money move, Gotcha Penny, second up today, was fresh up for 231 days. She holds a 16.78 PB. I think she'll be roaring to go second up. So seven, clearly the one they have to beat, but the three and the five, I think they're fit. And if they get out clean, they could be a bit of a spicy commodity.
1: All right. Pip, what do you think about Opal Weatherly?
3: I love him. He's one of my favourite dogs. So you'd have to chuck him in. I know he sometimes leaves it a bit risky with his books, but, you know, he's a bit slow away. He needs the gaps to come through. But looking at the field, I think he'll be all right. And

0: The other one, I agree with the five, is I'd chuck in Rovaniemi at least top three, maybe a top four. Like this dog, good second last time to Strasbourg, outside trap suits. If there's any kind of pressure on the inner, might just get that beautiful swoop round.
1: Should we have 1,000 on Weatherly to win? And then we can take same race up with those others.
2: I think so. We've seen Opal Weatherly perform for us regularly on the show. I'm sure there'll be one Sam Weatherly watching at home who'll be gunning Opal Weatherly home. But yeah, I say it at $5, why not? Especially if you guys are seeing maybe not the strongest case for our favourite here.
1: So Weatherly top three, Rovaniemi top four. Was there something else in there, Pip?
0: Oh, you'd have to, do we chuck Bus on top or just leave them out altogether with the short
2: maybe,
0: price?
2: Maybe even
0: maybe the
2: top
0: five,
2: four.
0: Got your pennies? Top four, $1.40.
1: Which one?
0: Got your pennies, five?
1: $6.25, okay.
2: Why not?
0: Speaking of young man's game with the darts too, I love playing darts.
2: It's good fun, isn't it? It's a frustrating game. It's quite like golf and tennis for me. It's just it's a mental game more than a physical game.
0: Ooh, all right, well, something for the darts coming after this race. But for now, Dan, over to you, football star.
3: Beautiful. Let's rumble and roll. Sozin, trained by Craig Roberts, went on to have three litters and lived a very fulfilling life with Katie Wiley. That's it. Racing. Boss on top, jumped away well with Hilton Hustler. Then came Go Larry between runners. Got your pennies. Into it out deeper. Rovaniemi with Kiara. Oh, getting shuffled back there. Kiara and out the back. Opal Weatherly. But it's Boss on top who's the boss today. Kick clear and is going to win comfortably. But Hilton Hustler, Rovaniemi third. Fourth, got your pennies. Then Go Larry, Opal Weatherly and Kiara. Number seven, Boss on top. 16.78 on the board. Favorite too good. Seven beats the four, the eight, and the five. There were a few getting checked out the back there. Got your pennies, Opal Weatherly and Kiara. But Boss on top out in front, controlled it and did it nicely. 7-4, 8-5. 7-4, 8-5. The dog by Koberlin's out of Fairly Able for Team Fahey and Wiley at Bell Ken. Jean and Dave Fahey in the ownership. That is when 16 at start 23. Race number two starts the late quaddy today, the Opawa Corbin sprint, of course, an absolute favourite of Jack Johnson's, having won the silver collar. We'll have the next where Opawa Archie will go around a short price favourite at 7:30.
0: Oh, is this one of those races where we thought we have to try take on the favourite team and we're just unlucky there with the Opawa Weatherly, one of those slow beginnings and found trouble?
1: Yeah, look, it's just one of those ones where, look, favourites just got a clean run, jumped, got across them and was the one you wanted to be on, and we tried a different option, and Weatherly just
2: there.
1: Yeah. But then got squeezed, and it was curtains from there, and tickets were confetti. But not to be, we shall lift, and we've got a couple of multis still rolling, and 34,500 in the kitty still.
0: I like it. Well, we were just talking darts, and now we are lucky enough, actually, to be joined by the one and only Hopai Puha. And so let's bring him in. Thank you, firstly, Hopai, for actually joining us on Out the Gate, ahead of the World Cup. How are you feeling about coming up against some of these really good darts?

0: and they're climatizing. I think they got in last night, so I'm eager to see how they go. I'm not in the team this year, but they were both our best two players for the start of this year, so I'm looking forward to watching it.
1: Now, Hopes, you've played against Luke Littler, and he's obviously the standard as it comes in darts at the moment. Now, what are the levels like? Because I know, you know, New Zealand are rank outsiders for a tournament like this, but

0: bigger nations aren't too accustomed to it. We play it quite a lot here in New Zealand. So it brings, I guess it's like a handicap system. It brings everyone a little bit closer and anyone can beat anyone.
1: Yeah, Hopes, I want to sort of talk around that as well, because you know, we are slowly getting exposed to the sport. You are playing more often, and I guess that's something that the boys can take on as they're there in Germany, that they've played against some of these big names. Maybe it's not as daunting as maybe what it might have been a few years ago when you do step up to the challenge of playing some of these big names.
0: Yeah, they did. Unfortunately, they drew Germany. So Germany and Germany again. Yeah. It's not. It's a pretty hostile crowd. We managed to get close a couple of years ago, Ben and I, when we played them. But yeah, it's pretty tough when you're getting booed every single dart. You get thick skin from it. They whistle and boo you, and it's an awesome experience, especially to wear the black jersey.
1: Mm.
0: Representing our country.
2: This is a question, a personal question, as a man who has a dartboard in his house. Now, is there any method to the madness, or do I just keep going until I get better? Because I can't find an answer, and I'm absolutely terrible.
0: I started in the garage. I wanted to be the best in my circle, and eventually I got out of the garage. My circle got bigger and bigger, and then I became a pro. So you just keep grinding away, and just, you have goals. You want to be the best in your circle, and just make your circle bigger and bigger.
2: I'm G'd up. Let's go.
1: Let's go.
0: Yeah.
1: Oh, Dan.
3: Bates Ale House. So it's good to see you again. You always look so cool, calm and collected compared to some of the European players. Are you actually cool and calm up there, or what are the emotions like, and how do you keep yourself as relaxed as you look when you're up on those big stages? Because I know watching you in Auckland, you were much more relaxed than some of those Europeans.
0: I was a golfer before I was a dart player, and early on I was a pretty angry player, so I used to chuck my clubs, snap them on my knee, and I learned pretty quickly when I had to pay for them myself that you can't do well in sports when you act like that. As for nerves and stuff like that, I keep it in because I can't control my emotions. I'm feeling it on the inside, but I wouldn't be able to control it if I let it out.
1: Hopes, I'm just keen to maybe talk a little bit more about the World Championships, you know, the PDC Championships. It's something that, you know, across the world, everybody watch. And back here in New Zealand, I know there's a massive fraternity of people that get behind it. What is it like competing on that elite stage? And when you consider, you've spoken about the fans in Germany that are booing you, well, it's nothing like that when you're there at the Alley Pally. Surely it's something very, very special.
0: It's very loud. It's a party. Half the time they're not even like watching you.
1: Yeah, yeah.
0: But it's an amazing feeling. It makes you grind and practice like every day just to try and get back there.
3: Seems to have a different technique when you try watch it on YouTube how to do it. Have you got any tips or tricks for those of us who might be like Mitch or I and garage battlers at the moment?
0: Just create that muscle memory. Just practice. Like someone asked me before I made it, how often did you practice? And I used to tell them I used to practice all my spare time before I went to work. When I got home, I'd watch TV. My dartboard would be in the lounge, and I just felt like I outworked everybody. I just all my spare time was throwing darts.
4: There you go. We like that.
2: What a legend.
4: Yeah, thank you very much for joining us. And we'll be in our garages practicing with our muscle memory and try to make that circle bigger. Thank you very much, Hope Live.
2: Cheers, Hopes.
0: Thank you. Thanks, cheers, guys. Thanks for having me.
4: There you go. Muscle memory. I just keep practicing.
2: I'm so fired up right now.
1: And what about coming from golf? I mean, like you've just spoken about, I mean, it's a sport like golf where you can get very frustrated.
2: Yes. Yeah, golf and tennis. Yeah.
1: Darts when you feel like you're on a bit of a doubles run, or you feel like, yes, I'm hitting triple 20, triple 20, and then I've got 26. You know, like your next three darts. So I'm loving that. And that gives everyone, dare I say, some hope out there to getting involved in one of the
2: parts. I still haven't hit a 180.
4: You get back to that dartboard like me.
2: I still haven't hit a 180, and I've had the darts board up for a good 3 years. I've had plenty of 140s, but not a single 180, so I don't think it's in my future. But what a pleasure.

0: talk to Hopes, because it is such a unique sport, darts, and such a unique environment. The fans get around it. It's party time. It was great to get a little insight.
1: Yeah. My son, Chris, is at 180, actually.
0: Of course he has.
1: He's 12.
0: The kid can do it all.
2: Yeah, he's kicking that muscle memory. Yeah.
1: He'll
2: go around the world with
1: We'll start doing some more hours, maybe with some muscle memory, to say. But, yeah.
2: Oh, how cool. That was really cool. Right from there, we go to Bunbury now. Race number five. We've got Britt Taylor's second...
1: This one's through to the keeper, this one.
2: All right, we'll just watch and see what happens.
1: Oh, no, sorry. No, the 10. My bad.
0: Vexatious Rose.
3: All right. Start. Filly by Maurice.
1: Should we put something on it? Sorry. Yes, we're right. We actually have got the 10 here, so we might put something on as well. So, my bad.

0: watching a Brendan Popplewell masterclass with the fingers there. Just unbelievable stuff.
1: Go, Brett.
2: About muscle memory.
0: Tell me about it.
2: All right, let's get on. Let's go.
3: Starting gates. She arrived over there much earlier than her rivals. And rider Clint Johnston Porter has been sitting up there in the gates for some time, waiting her to be brought forward. And now she does. She goes on in. Enchanted Hour is going to be the last of them. And so they're almost set to go for the fifth on the card. Ross Price and Darren McAuliffe have trained the card so far. Lucy Fiore with a double. Starter Paddy Powell has made his way across towards the starter's ladder. The light blinking. Enchanted Hour coming forward. The newcomer by Maurice comes up toward the outside of the field. Encouraged to go in there. Locked away. They're set now. Gates go back racing or standing there flat-footed. Yankee Ace missed the start a couple of lengths. Rock and Robin drop back with it shortly after. The first to get going is Where's My Milo with an abundance of speed. Heading straight to the top now, crosses over, settles in front of Twilight God, who follows it forward with Mystic Chaos up there. Back on the inside, Kentucky Drive settles about running fourth, and outside of it is Luca Magic Park, three deep at this point. A bit more than a length behind those, Super Ruin Enchanted Hour, and also out there wider on the course is Chloe's World. It's tracking out there three deep when they work down the side of the course. Bologna Girls right back in proceedings with Sin City Boy, picking up ground after that sluggish start, Yankee Ace, and then Good Show. Last of all is Rockin' Robin as they work along past the 600 metre mark. Along the side they come. The leader is Where's My Milo? Where's My Milo?

0: well down, and it's coming brilliantly. Oh, look at Enchanted Hour. Enchanted Hour goes up to Vexatious Rose, gets ahead in front. Fabulous first up win by Enchanted Hour. Wins it narrowly from Vexatious Rose. Behind them, third home is Kentucky Drive, and they were followed by Mystic Chaos and Super Roo, Sin City Boy. Rock and Robin got past a few after being last nearing the turn. They were followed by Where's My Milo. Further back behind those, then Good Show. Next in, Twilight God, when they'd pulled up, back in company with Luca Magic, who sat deep all the way. They were followed by Lucky Target back there in the field, well back in actual fact, in company with Yankee Ace, Bologna Girl pulling up very quickly, and the one that finished a distant last, Chloe's World.
1: Oh, we've been hurt by the Wizard. And then just over the top. It was a good run, though.
2: Yeah, I felt like maybe just held off a little bit too long before getting on the stick there and down the straight, but win number 174 for the season for one W Pike.
3: Wow. Look, to be honest with you, she was three wide with cover. She felt like she had to go, and William Pike was a long way off them, and it looked to be the winning break, but has been gobbled up late by the Wizard. Gee, we looked really good halfway down.
1: Yeah, we
3: were looking really good.
2: Coming into that straight as well, I thought we were home and hose, but... Yeah, it was another one for one William Pike, something I'm sure the Western Australia callers are pretty used to saying by now.
3: Anyway, we've got Archie coming up, so...
2: We certainly do.
3: We can roll into... we can get that back in terms of that bet we've just had there with your multi-finishing here, Pip, on Opawa Arch. Dan's multi, isn't it? Two legs to go. Opawa Archie to win, and it's even further to $1.25. So he's got Archie and Paul Maven to go. 500 to return, just under $2,000.
1: All right, well, let's bring the man in. Let's get to you, Dan. Archie's very short now, so how would you play this race? What do you like?
4: Well, he was most impressive last week, wasn't he, being able to beat Red Wine Rome? So I just think he probably can be anchored in your multis again. I really like the effort of Durrington last week. I think he'll be working to the line quite well in this. So I'd be looking to play around the eight here. Durrington, top threes, top fours. Don't mind the chance of Unhinged Rhino drawn off the inside. She's usually a very honest customer and was okay, all things considered, behind Jerry Cole at last start. And number seven, Homebush Chip. Well, how could you forget Homebush Chip? He's at 27s. He did magic for us last week, and you're getting four times the price here for Chip today if you're looking to play wider. But Opawa Archie just brings the right form in here. Any dog that can beat Red Wine Rome, which only two ever have, it's got to be hard to stop.
1: Okay, we like that, Dan. So Opawa Archie, you're right. I mean, that form around Red Wine Rome, so good. I actually quite like Unhinged Rhino here, one that Dan mentioned, top four. Loves the inside, absolute hard railers, bringing in really good form. So could be one to chuck in with Archie.
3: Yeah, I think so. And that means one more.
1: Darrington, it's got to be the eight.
3: The eight, yeah.
1: I think so, yeah. He looks a big danger for Gary Cleave. 16. I don't think he beats Archie, but I think he looks a really nice same race multi.
3: So both of them run
2: top three potentially.
3: Well, I was going to do that, but 265 for both of them run top four.
2: A bit of safety, isn't it?
3: A little bit of safety.
2: Yeah.
3: What's top three? I can tell you 325. Do we play two like we did beforehand?
2: Yeah, maybe.
1: Yeah,
2: maybe
1: he take, bets. I reckon.
2: And split in the middle.
3: Yeah, take two for 1500, something like that.
2: Yeah.
3: All right,
1: like it. So we were talking about, of course, Hurricanes and the Blues a little bit earlier. I know, Mitch, you were saying that the Blues can upset them. BP, you're a Canes fan. Surely you're thinking they get the job done.
3: The Canes? Yeah, I think so. Look, always be wary of a side that's coming into finals football that's, you know, historically has been there and done that. But the way that the Hurricanes have been playing this season, I mean, it was an absolute demo job with what they did the other weekend in trying conditions as well. I think that has to be said, that was not expected to maybe see them pile on the points like they have. Cam Roydgaard is just playing in unreal form. He is going to be one of our key players when we start talking about All Blacks in the month or so.
2: Form,
3: but he's just an unreal touch. Yeah.
1: He's $1.95 anytime try scorer too, which I quite like.
2: Yeah, looking at that last game, almost double your money, you'd be licking your lips, I think, if you wanted to play at any time with Cam Roygaard. But just, I mean, I feel for these nines coming through in our system, because you've got the guys like Dylan Pledger, who's, you know, a future international rugby player in any nation. He might have to ride the pine behind.

0: behind Cam Røygaard for a long time, because I just don't get how you can be a better, more complete player than Cam Røygaard is at the moment. His looks around the ruck, his passing game is world class. And something probably that doesn't get that talked about as much is his leadership as well. He seems to be a real big presence in that Hurricanes locker room, and it's very exciting when you put your All Blacks thinking cap on and you're looking at the form Røygaard's in.
1: It is. All right, we're on here. Archie's right in short, $1.26. Taking a couple of options, Dan. Let's hope this multi can keep on ticking on as we get back to you.
2: Absolutely, and I saw that Dave Rennie and Artie Savia Kobe, they won the Japanese competition the other day, and it'll be interesting to see who is the All Blacks captain under Dave Rennie when that squad's announced not too long from now. So there'll be plenty to look forward to after Super Rugby, with some fantastic Nations Cup action, getting to play three different nations. Those first 3 weeks of July are going to be pretty fantastic. Sometimes playing the same nation three times, you sort of copy and paste the same games. But this year it's going to be a wee bit different. And then, of course, that tour to South Africa. How could anyone not be up for that? Let's go with Apawa Archie. That's where the money is. About to load forward. Good luck all involved here. Ripslinger, Rayner in four, Tinwald in three, Unhinged Rhino in two. Apawa Archie in goal, Porshan, Homebush, Chip Durrington. $1.28 for Apawa Archie. He lowered the colours of Red Wine Rome. Will he win again? We're about to find out. Green light on, lure on the way. Favourite in gold, set, racing. Away okay, Opawa Archie. Durrington out the best with Unhinged Rhino. Opawa Archie warms up now. Then came Ripslinger Rayner. Just giving ground there, Opawa Archie. Durrington's getting around it. Well back, Tinwall, Poor Shine out the back. Ripslinger Rayner and Homebush Chip. Leader Durrington. But Archie, he's a goodie. He's a good dog. He railed through and won. Opawa Archie beat Durrington. Third, Poor Shine. In behind them, Unhinged Rhino may have got fourth, followed by Tinwall, Homebush Chip. And towards the end of the field, Ripslinger Rayner. 5862, 5862. So Rhino does grab fourth. Durrington went up, put the pressure on Archie, who then had to kick and respond. And that was a pretty top effort there by Opawa Archie. Durrington, very good in second. Third will be six, Poor Shan. And fourth, two, Unhinged Rhino. 5862, 5862. A length by 2.5, by half the head, 1693 on the board. Run home 11.3. The dog by Seneki out of Go Hazel for Team Fahey and Wiley at Belkin. Dave Fahey and Katie Wiley, they do it again. This, of course, was the Opawa Corbin Sprint. A beloved dog of Jack Johnson, of course, won Jack the Collar only last year, a wonderful dog who is now enjoying retirement. Raced by Power Racing Limited is Opawa Archie and gets win 13 at start 21. I've got to be honest, team. Phew, we did it.
0: Agreed. It was a very gutsy finish there by Archie. Just got nudged out by Durrington and found another gear at the end there, and we're still alive and we're flying here, aren't we?
3: Well, let's be honest, we are being flying, all right. That was a massive result. I was a little bit worried, like Dan, we had sweaty palms on the point of the bend.
1: Haven't caught one home like that for a while.
3: But then those palms just went reaching for a high five, and we found Pip Morris and Miss James, and away you go.
0: Plenty of high fives tonight, team. I'm loving it.
1: I mean, one G in about might be out of a job.
3: You're okay there. I mean, gee, Mitch James came in with a bit of heat there.
0: Yeah, I was fired up.
1: It's worth it.
0: Can you blame me?
1: So good. All right, we're going to keep this roll going because my leg is up next multi, so no pressure. Let's hope it finishes it off. In the meantime, Rugby League, I've been waiting to talk about this all night. We've got the Stars, of course, missing with Origin. How are you feeling about the Wires playing the Sharkies?
3: I'm feeling good. There's always been a next man up mentality, and we've seen that so far throughout the season. So it's a good opportunity for some younger players and some other players to step into those shoes. So look, the Sharks are always a team that I'm always nervous. You have these teams, and I feel like the Sharks, maybe I've just got some bad memories of when the Sharks have, you know, constantly beaten us, and Shark Park's a hard place to go to. That's one of the games that we've lost this season. Let's be honest, we were quite disappointing in that match defensively.
0: I thought we were terrible that game. The score didn't reflect how bad we are.
3: Yeah. But I just feel as though we're coming off the back of a break. We're sitting in a nice spot now that we can really launch from here, and the Sharks are just such a, we've spoken about it so often, quite an inconsistent team though. They're there.

0: against the better teams, they lose against the bottom teams. They're just constantly like this, but also they're a team I fear at the same time.
1: They're a team that can beat anyone on their day, BP. $1.33 might be a bit short for the Warriors, but the good news for the Warriors is that they maintain the same back line this week. It's the forwards that have a change, but Tanis Dowers-Smith has done everything right this year. He really deserves that starting nod.
0: Yeah.
1: I think he's been outstanding. A couple guys on the bench who I'm really looking forward to, Makai Tafua. I think he's that bit of a smoky at $6.60 to score a try. And I'm very excited for the debut of Kalis Fatiolofa, who comes from

0: a really exciting player. And I just think, like you say, BP, next man up mentality. Mm. And a guy who's on an extended bench who I would be really excited to see, probably won't happen this week, is Jai Linane, who Cappy Andrew McFadden calls him Jai McFadden because he wishes he was his son, is what he told me. So he's another exciting talent who's just come back into the cup side and playing some great footy for.
1: Oh yeah, love it. It'll be a good game, but let's hope they get it done.
2: Was?
1: I mean, they were great against Penrith and he just went down there missing their stars. So let's go. Chuck Eero in there as well, I think, on the other side for an end-time try scorer. But first up, let's go to Casino.
3: Danny Country Form, who won the previous 6.5 lengths in 27.61 for mercy's sake. 250 to 310. Been a few admirers for Kingsbury Rex. It's $5 into $4 as... It's been backed and Dashing Dennis heads the rest at $6. Just about set here, final leg of the quaddie. Green light is there. We're set. Racing, Dashing Dennis fairly away. Best out wide was Kingsbury Rex. Going with it was Kingsbury Daisy. Punching up was Dashing Dennis and Coringa Millie along the fence. On their backs was For Mercy's Sake. A big break then to Got No Goggles, Rosie Lone. And out the back was Jimmy at Geelong. And along the back, Kingsbury Rex is the pilot. Stalking it is Coringa Millie. She needs a run along the fence. She's going to get it. Late as Kingsbury Daisy, close to home. Kingsbury Rex with a kick. Around them was Kingsbury Daisy, she'll blouse them. But in Kingsbury Rex or Coringa Millie, close up For Mercy's Sake, Got No Goggles, Jimmy at Geelong. Well back was Rosie Lone. It was amongst the tail enders in 28 and 60. Kingsbury Daisy, at any old odds, has given the more favourite Kingsbury Rex and Coringa Millie a start and a beating here. Seven first, Kingsbury Daisy has come the long way around. Out wide to get the prize. Seven defeats, six, Kingsbury Rex. And the door opened for Coringa Millie late, but she just could not pick up the leading division. She's finished in third. Fourth will go to one dash.
1: Well, I'm glad we didn't play in that race. A massive upset with a $35 winner out of Casino. From there, we've got Tokyo coming up. Of course, the City Caber, race number 5, not far away. Before we get there, though, team, we're going to go back and have a look at what happened last week if you didn't watch it.
4: I've just been asked in my ear, does anybody want to call the race? No. I will definitely say no to that.
2: No, Mitch is in.
4: Did I just hear in my ear that Dan Fogarty was keen to call it? Here's Dan Fogarty.
5: Is this a lie? I'm not sure if this is a live feed or not. I'd hate to be like 10 seconds delayed for our Mombetsu punters out there. Have they started yet on your feeds?
4: No.
6: Are you good?
4: No, they're still in the gates.
5: Okay. From the land of the rising sun, the field... This isn't Japan, right? They're off, and away they go. But the leader has kicked clear, and it's made this commentary a lot easier. Star of Mulan is the star of Japan and is going to shine the brightest. Port Ellen for Quinella players. Forget about the rest. It's all Star of Mulan over the 1,200. Signing up for the Everest, and we'll race it with Ka Ying Rising.
0: My goodness, you are a talented broadcaster, my friend. That is seriously impressive.
2: That was good.
5: Ohayou gozaimasu. Here we are, Mombetsu.
7: Is currently lost. Fogs just cannot get enough of Mombetsu. The boy can't get enough. Mombetsu.
5: Ohayou gozaimasu.
1: Konnichiwa, Dan. That was so good. So are you going to have another crack this week at a different venue?
5: Oh, look, I thought it would be like The Godfather. The first one's the best one and you leave it at that, but then they made two more movies and apparently that's what they want. They want more. They can't have enough.
1: You know, we want the sequel.
0: Hey, just a little tip. It's arigato gozaimasu. I think you just said good morning after the last race. But, you know, Dan, I was telling my friends on the weekend who aren't the biggest racing heads, I was like, I don't think you understand how impressive this is. That this kid had 5 seconds lead up and managed to call a race in a foreign country with foreign jockeys and foreign horses. And I'm still in awe and I cannot wait to see what we have in store for tonight.
5: Okay, so thank you, Mitch. I'm very humbled by that. To be clear, I got told 2 minutes ago this was happening. So it's almost like we're just, it's just like Groundhog Day. It's happening again.
1: All right, we're

0: your eye and damn it. That's the case.
1: We got to win it first.
2: Oh, yeah, this is my turn. Right, yeah.
3: What's got the nicest name? The Rain Song.
0: What are you doing? The
3: $126.
2: They didn't show me on TV, but I had to do it anyway.
1: Yeah. All right.
0: The Rain Song, just for you that were wondering what I was talking about, we had Mitch practicing the flag.
1: he loves the flag ceremony.
2: My favourite part of every Thursday.
1: All right, well, let's get
2: to it, eh?
1: Yeah. Tokyo
0: Dan,
1: City.
0: Bring home the $126 shot, the Rain Song. That's what he's with. Let's go, Dan.
3: Radio Samana Dink has now gone forward for rider Takayuki Yano. And Gold Flash Riwa Sawada, the $10 shot, comes forward. I don't want to say anything negative about the TAB app, but a few of the colours aren't actually on these horses.

0: About to come forward, number 13, is star Ruby Pearce, who is a $12 prospect. The market mover here is number 6, Sweet Bomb. Hopefully I'm not about to bomb this and annoy all of the TCK viewers. Stand by, racing out of Japan and ridden up at the start. V3 broke away okay, but has caught four wide in the early stages. Sweet Bomb, the early leader from Samana Denka, tucking in behind them, Arc Roosters. They are then followed by Gold Phoenix and improving out deeper. Glow Dream from Trey Ghetto Stone behind it. The Rain Song, he's got a lot of work to do, that particular runner. Then Tacy, Dayty, She Fresh, well back in the run. As they work their way along the back, and this camera angle makes it almost impossible to know because I can't actually see the numbers. So bear with me. Off the back, I'm not even sure anymore. This is not the same as Mombetsu. The camera work isn't the same. The leader is Sweet Bomb. Up on the outside, Samana Denka under a ride, V3, followed by Arc Roosters, who's back along the rail from Trey Gatter Stone. Around the corner, hopefully we can see the numbers into the straight. 350 left to go. It's the runner in the pink colours, Dore Venus. So the favourite's coming with its run. V3 to the outside as now the camera zooms in, which makes this even more tricky. Down the straight they work. Dore Venus down the outside is Trey. V3 and taking over now, Star Ruby Pearce, number 13, unlucky for some, but is going to be lucky. Gold Flash is flashing late with V3, but let's never do this again, and Star Ruby Pearce wins it, beat Gold Flash, then came Dore Venus, the number 13, fresh up as well. The fresh up runner hadn't raced for 91 days by California Chrome.
1: Love it.
0: I think there's a reason we only did it once, and I think if we were to compare experiences, the camera work out of Mombetsu, the director was a bit more kind to me. So he'll be getting a Christmas card. I'm not sure if the director from Tokyo Sidakiba will be getting much of a Christmas from me. But anywho, 13 is the winner.
2: Well done, Dan. That was great. So
3: still incredible, mate. Just unbelievable stuff.
2: That was so good. He can get cold, though. To do that off that camera work, that was amazing. And because of that, I hear there's a new show coming to Trackside. Check this out.

0: in Japan. After Winter Weigh-In, Monday nights on Trackside One.
1: Ohayou gozaimasu.
2: That is unreal.
3: Love that.
1: I was wondering where this was going. Did I need to call away some Tokyo City Kiba to introduce this? Like,
3: yeah, you did. You did. Yeah.

0: And it looks like a game that Souths have got a lot, you know, going for them with what's happening with Dry Arrow. You know, they're wearing the whiteout jersey.
1: It's a cool jersey,
0: too. This looks like a game that they can really get up for. And I know there's been some question marks, as like, does Wayne Bennett also need to try and, you know, how do they keep a lid on it, and how do they also try and get to the end of the week to be able to play this game with everything that's going on emotionally with what's happening with Jai Arrow.
1: Yeah.
0: It was an incredible touch by the South Sydney team to be able to name him in the 23. You know, it's a real mark to Jai Arrow, and I feel as though that's a game that the Bunnies are going to be very hard to beat.
2: $1.46.
0: The Broncos, I just don't know what's going on there. How did they lose last week? They shouldn't have lost, and they just don't seem to be playing anywhere near the football that we expect them to be playing.
1: Well, we talked about this BP off air, didn't we? The Madge effect, does this only work in certain conditions? And I think I called last year at the end of the season, you know, a big city team like this, a lot of big personalities, dare I say a lot of ego in the team. It's pretty hard to back that up, especially in a competition like the NRL, where you literally do not have an easy game. And speaking of that game last week, the Titans are paying $2.60 against a Tigers team who are a very, very sorry performance against the Panthers, 68-0. I like them pip at $2.60, the Titans. They're my pick for the weekend.
3: I like them as well. I put footy tips on every week and I went with the Titans. I thought they were great. I was cheering them home. I think they can do it. You're right. I mean, the Tigers were just... Penrith were really good. Shouldn't say we. Penrith were really good, but the Tigers were just. And I think with the Titans at the form that they're in, with Keanu Kinney and that there, I agree with you, and I agree that the South should be winning.
0: What I will say to that is you would expect a response from any team that gets thumped 68 points to nil in any sort of professional competition, that there has to be a response the next week. No matter where you sit on the ladder or what sort of ability you've got, you're in a professional team, you're getting walloped by 68 points, you expect something the next week. And that's probably what I would say, it'd be with my only caveat to that game, is that there should be some sort of response from the Tigers.
3: They are missing Appy, though, and he's such a good little conductor. But you're right, they won't be getting a walloping like that.
1: My thoughts on that were, with the Tigers, it felt like the effort was just not there. It felt like, it reminded me of a couple of teams I played in school that got hammered a couple of times, where people just stop trying, the effort's not there. On their line, I remember Freddie Lussick burrowed over almost untouched when they're down 60 points. The effort and that want and will was just not there. And in this competition, you just cannot afford to have that go missing for even 10 minutes, because we've seen what can happen.
3: Yeah, no, you're right. I could go on all day, but we won't go on all day because we've got to get this multi up, hopefully, the next. There's a couple of legs. My leg is ending here as well. And pretty sure Dan's. Is that right, BP?
1: I think so.
0: So yeah. Paul Maven... Dream Ahead is your one to run a place, and Paul Maven.
3: All right, well, let's get to the man himself. Yeah. We've given you a breather, Dan. Hopefully you've had maybe a glass of water. Paul Maven here, how are we feeling?
4: I feel quite good. Hopefully the dog doesn't know how much pressure we're under to get her home. I think dropping back in distance and dropping back in grade with the low box should help. I actually got a text. Someone said... the next big summer film could be Borat and Dan Take Kazakhstan. So there we have it. I think 2, 7, 8, and 4 are the way to play. I think Dream Ahead's a really good top three play here. I'm just sort of hoping Paul Maven jumps clear and bounces away, because it's recent form, you wouldn't be pushing that, but he drops in grade here, so fingers crossed.
0: Now, we're looking at playing a same race multi, Dan, around Paul Maven to win, Dream Ahead top three. Just quickly to that next race, Gotham's King. We're probably having Gotham's King somewhere in the mix. Is there one other combo we can throw into that we can throw into for a same race multi?
4: Well, I thought the 2 and the 5 in the next race were definitely the two standouts in that race, so I'd definitely be playing them. And I'm pretty keen Homebush Tank, and I know Mitch is keen on Diamond Hazel in the last race, so I'll be pretty keen next leg with the... you could play top three, top fours with the 2 and the 5, and then that final race, the 2 and the 4. I think you'd go pretty close there.
0: All right. Let's do that. I'll put on our $1,000 of bonus cash on that. And I can quickly work that in there. $1,000. Yeah, that'll get
1: us. What you're seeing at home, ladies and gentlemen, is a masterclass on the iPad.
0: Done.
1: Ticking, unticking, just...

0: professional level output there from Brendan Popplewell.
1: Thank you, Mitch. 1,000 non bonus cash to return 7,820 and a big race for a finish of two multis, Paul Maven to win and Dreamy Head to run a place.
2: Fingers crossed. Let's go to you, Dan. Let's bring it home.
3: Awesome. Let's do it, team, as they're about to load away. This is the 13th event tonight. On the Nose won the Ashburton Oaks. First litters produced Vanishing Point, which brought Bruce Dan into the industry, and My Geordie, which was brought by Ray Casey and introduced him to the industry. On the Nose was trained by Howard Anderton. $1.40, Paul Maven with Mr. Chippewa, Go Milton, Round a Buck, Style Me In, Dream Ahead, and Beauview Luca. Paul Maven drops back in grade today, gets the inside draw, and the punter's keen as it's the market mover at $1.40. Dream Ahead's taking good support as well. Two starts back was good third behind Durrington, who nearly upset Opawa Archie a little bit earlier in the day. What a thrilling race that was. Green light on, lure on the way. 13th time today. The on-the-nose dash, set, racing. Paul Maven away okay. Round of Bunks jumped away well with Dream Ahead. Then Beauview Luca behind them. Paul Maven from Dial Me In. Out the back, Mr. Chippewa and Go Milton. Dream Ahead the one to catch. Then came Paul Maven. It's Dream Ahead in front of Paul Maven. And Dream Ahead wins. Beat Paul Maven. Dial Me In third. Then Round of Bunks. Behind them, Beauview Luca, Go Milton. And out the back was Mr. Chippewa. 16.80, good time here for Dream Ahead. Dan Roberts and the ownership and the trainer here, the dog by Good Odds Harada out of Ophelia Allen. That'll be win 10 at start 36. 7 beats 2, 10 and 5. 7, 2, 10 and 5. Dan Roberts will beat Craig Roberts here, and third will be the Ellison Lee prepared runner, Dial Me In. The on-the-nose dash, 7, 2, 10 and 5, 16.8. Run home, 11.13, 2 and a quarter by 1.5. By half for length, beat them for speed early. Paul Maven just had to do a wee bit too much, being stuck under Round of Bucks, but fair and square. Dream Ahead gets the prize there, win 10 at start 36. Race for the Padans, Jadeja Sprint PBD. We'll have the next at 8 minutes after 8.
2: Oh, we just had the two around the wrong way there a little bit. The 7 just jumped too good, and yeah, really good dog when he's in front like that. Hard to pick back, but my multi's up.
1: Well done, Pip.
0: Well done, Pip.
1: That's a super bit of picking there, and Dreamy Head was your last leg, top three, and it was such a comfortable watch. So 500 on to return 2,123, and I can tell you that output pushes us into the 40k barrier.
0: And I can't remember the last time one G Havelt gave us a five leg multi as well. So you've got one up over him.
2: That's not, you know, that is my what do we call it, expertise. So yeah, you know, yeah, I should be doing all right. Otherwise, I would be
1: Good work, Pip.
2: You know,
1: well done.
2: A bit worried, but hey, I'm happy I could contribute. I didn't want to go home with contributing nothing. So
0: you certainly contributed tonight. This has been so much fun just winning all the time. Love it.
2: Let's keep it up. But absolutely, in the meantime, it is time for Q Anyone. Let's see what's up this time. Okay, what's it going to be? See what it is. What would be your darts walk-on song?
0: Supersonic Oasis. Done.
2: All right, look at that.
0: Bit of aura, you know?
1: Yeah.
0: Bit of aura. Oh, a shout out to Stephen Bunting as well, who does, what's that song? A Bulletproof.
1: Yeah, Bulletproof, yeah.
0: He's 35 going on 75.
1: Yeah,
0: right?
1: Yeah,
0: it's crazy.
1: Yeah. Look, I had this dilemma actually for a walk-on song for my boxing match, actually.
0: True,
1: so,
0: yeah.
1: No, I honestly, I ended up just going Thunderstruck, AC/DC. So, yeah. But maybe I would probably try and change it up. But on the spot right now, I've got too many different songs sort of just bouncing around.
2: That's a good one.
1: Yeah, but this is something to get you fired up, though, isn't it? You got to...
0: Guaranteed.
1: Yeah.
0: Guaranteed. I think you got to set an atmosphere for everyone, and I feel like both of our songs do it. Now, Pip, the question is, what's your walkout song?
2: Oh, Eminem. Will the Real Slim Shady please stand up? Oh, wait on. It's Maury. Will she please stand up? That'll do.
1: Yeah, okay.
0: Maybe you could wear that hoodie that you're wearing in our training montage as well. Get the head down.
2: Will the Real Slim Shady please stand up? It's not me, but I'm here now. I love Eminem. That would get me going.
1: If I had another song, I'd probably go, we actually played it today, Where's Your Head At?
0: Yeah, that was a tune. We're all singing it. Yeah.
2: And of course, I mean, I did Rocky today. You know, that's got to be Eye of the Tiger.
1: Yeah, yeah.
0: But, I mean, could I just say a bit of

0: Maybe some selfless self-promo. Maybe I come out to a Mitch James song. I don't know. I don't really have fire-up songs. I don't know.
1: I was going to say that. Which one would sort of get us...
0: Probably not Bright Blue Skies. It's like, this guy's
1: well,
0: nice.
1: It's a sing-along, though, isn't it? So you want the...
0: I don't know. Maybe Sunday Morning for the ladies.
1: Yeah.
0: Who knows?
2: Oh, yeah.
1: There you go.
2: Well, yeah, well, hopefully the dark on the Sunday morning, and it would be, you know, very apt.
0: Yeah, I mean, I don't know which box

0: We went on to boxing, but really it was for darts. So yeah. When you think about it, the best darts songs are actually the sing-along songs.
1: Yeah.
0: You know, it's the ones that can, you know, get people singing along to. You know, yeah, obviously Sweet Caroline's obviously
2: Steffi's favourite.
0: A key one. Yeah. But there's so many others that it's all about getting them to sing along.
1: It's about
0: so.
1: The crowd, isn't it?
0: Yeah.
2: It is. All right, don't we have...
0: We do have Brittany's pick here as well. We've got 40,000 in there. We're looking at $1.55. So do we
1: round it down to 40 and boost it? What are we sitting at?
0: 40,964.
1: A little boost here potentially. Can we get that up to $1.65 potentially?
0: Probably let you on a secret. Mitch, boost ain't going to be that much, but we'll see if we can. We've got no boost left.
1: Very classic us, isn't it?
0: Come on, bet you Ben.
2: Someone.
0: So if we put 964 and
1: get
0: six,
1: us something to watch and
0: yeah. Mm.
1: Britt was very close on that last one and got us the first.
0: Gee, that's well, sweet, so. Isn't it, looking at that?
1: It's a very nice round number.
2: Okay, let's make it beautiful as we get on track. Let's hope Beat Trailer can bring us home.
3: Intriguing, doesn't it? But this race we turn our attention back to now as horses begin the loading process. And there is Exorius, the short price favourite, about to join the line. So we'll hand you upstairs to Darren for the call of the penultimate.
4: Is coming along, so the favourite to join the line goes in Uxorious, Mysterious Fortune, Hot Like Chili, Lady Kiki, the last of them. 1400 is the journey. Mysterious Fortune goes in there, and now Hot Like Chili. Nearly set to go here with Lady Kiki, the last to make her way along. Third leg of the quaddie. Been fortunate with the rain this afternoon. It has stayed away. It's been a very overcast, dank old afternoon, but certainly no rain has helped. The light blinks for race six here in Bunbury. Uxorius the favourite. They're off and they're racing and jumped away well. Uxorius, Mysterious Fortune with early speed. Driving through on the inside is So Much Serenity though. Mysterious Fortune pressing on, keen to take up that role of pacemaker. Right there, Uxorius, So Much Serenity and Classic Ruler trapped outside of those three deep, working double time in the early part. A length and a half, Godsend Lady getting back on the inside just in front of Hot Like Chili, then Lady Kiki, and back there last on return. Today is Autumn Gem. They work out onto the side now, going out by the 900. Mysterious Fortune had to use up a few tickets to find the front, but eventually got there. And as they work along the side, Mysterious Fortune leads by a length. Running second is Classic Ruler. Back on the inside there, travelling in third spot is So Much Serenity. The favourite camp right in behind them. Uxorius is back there fourth, but being ridden along, coming into the home corner. He's looking a little urgent here as he tries to stoke up, coming around the turn at the 400. Lady Kiki a length away from Godsend Lady, closer to the rail. Then Autumn Gem, Hot Like Chili. They're homeward bound. Mysterious Fortune joined by So Much Serenity. Classic Ruler still there. The favourite's gone. The favourite's a shot duck back in the field going nowhere. So Much Serenity sprinted to the lead. 150 to go. Down the outside, Autumn Gem, Classic Ruler keeps coming. So Much Serenity's the leader though. So Much Serenity, Autumn Gem with one last stride lunge. Didn't quite get there. So Much Serenity won from Autumn Gem, a great first up run, and Classic Ruler also was game if nothing between them third. Behind those then, Mysterious Fortune, Godsend Lady, Uxorius has put in an inglorious performance here and has only beaten a couple home. They included Hot Like Chili right back in the field and also Lady Kiki. Number seven, So Much Serenity, written by Brad Parnham, takes out race six on the CAD, beating Autumn Gem.
2: Seven, So Much Serenity. We'll beat the five, the nine, and the one. Unfortunately, for us, just never really looked to win it, did it?
0: No.
1: Yeah.
2: Or a place chance.
1: Painful to watch, actually. It was just slow.
0: I think it was Gonski's at the 450. When they tried to pick up and go. So, yep, unfortunate for us there. So we've got 40,000 left, and we've got two domestic races to bet into. So we'll...
2: Yeah, how's our place play going?
0: Yep, place game's live. Yep, there it is there. So we've got two legs to go, place game.
1: Both in race 14
0: Gotham's King, they're in top three. Diamond Hazel, top three. So 417 on that to return 2-4. So if the King could lob a place.

0: Barassa to be nice. So I think we'll get around the King with the same race multi, top three. And what was the other option in that race, Pip, that we were talking beforehand?
1: Which race is that, BP?
2: 14.
0: Race four. Go Swede, was it? The other one that was?
1: Yeah, it was. Runner-up last time, back down in Grays. Don't mind it. Yeah, it's a sticky little race. I think the ones we've talked about are the ones that stick out.
0: Yep. Mm. Right.
1: From there, weekend sport, little sports multi, what's picking the interest?
2: Yeah, for the multi, I've gone with the Titans, but I just, like we discussed before, I think that the Tigers are licking their wounds and the Titans are feeling good after a good win against the Broncos, and Keanu Kinney just in outstanding form. We talked about this in the green room, Pip, about Caelan Ponga versus Keanu Kinney. Who would you have?

0: I know we both said we'd go with Kenny, but I'm going with his Titans this week.
1: Like it. Okay, well, I've gone to the Warriors game. I actually found it quite hard to find something this weekend. I've gone to the Warriors game, and I've gone to the two-try duo. So if you've never seen this option before, it doesn't mean they have to both score two tries. It's just a combination. So AKP could score them both, Dallin could score them both, or they could both score one each. It's $1.72. So we know that's where the Warriors score their points, is on their wings. Dallin scored 14 tries this season. Camperera has scored 9, and they're both our key guys to score points. So I'm looking that way. $1.72. I thought that was actually quite a nice little option in the end, because it, as I said, covers a different ways of that bet coming in. So we'll go with that.
2: Okay, and I'm going for a man we've talked about that's in great form, Cam Højgaard, for an anytime try scorer, $1.92. I actually think Canes get it done 13+. I think the Blues, the way that they leak points and with how many points the Hurricanes have put on this season, I'll go them 13+. But yeah, for the multi, Cam Højgaard, as you said, such good form, $1.92. Take it any day. What about you, Mitch? You got a UFC multi for us?
0: I do, Pip. Yeah, so it's UFC Freedom 250 this weekend, which is interesting for many, many reasons. It's on the White House lawn. But crazy. I feel like there's some gimmies here for the fight fans at home. Diego Lopez over Steve Garcia. Diego Lopez has just fought for the title against Volkanovski 2 times in a row. I think he's great value, the best value here at $1.57. Bo Nickel, he's an American favourite for a reason. I think he wrestles his way to an easy 3-round victory if you wanted to play the points on that as well. Mauricio Huffy is just too good for Michael Chandler. He's too old now, and I expect that to end in a finish if you wanted to go a little bit deeper with the odds there. Sean O'Malley, he has too much on the feet for Ayman Zahabi at $1.22. And in the big one, Ilia Topuria. I love how Justin Gaethje fights. He's so fun to watch. They call him the human highlight reel, but Ilia Topuria is the best fighter in the world, pound for pound, at the moment. And I feel like that's really, really likely to happen at $3.30, I believe it is now. But you see up there, you can score up to $50 in bonus cash when one leg misses in your four-plus leg multi. So if you copy me there and one doesn't go your way, you get that $50 bonus cash thanks to the team at Betcher as well.
1: One question I have for you, Mitch. Is there one there where we can try and add a little bit of juice by maybe a method or something like that? Because if you're playing

0: I left Alex Pajeda out of there just because it's a bit of a closer fight. I think he can get it done by TKO. You saw the Betcha promo there, boosted up to 250. But something that I think is probably the most likely to happen is Mauricio Huffy KO in round one. That's paying $2.40. So you're getting, I think, $1.15 or something for him head-to-head. But Michael Chandler is past it. He's too old. He keeps getting smacked up by everyone. His chin is absolutely toast. Huffy is a young Brazilian guy who's on the rise and he's got amazing striking. I think if you're going to reach out there, BP, I think Huffy KO in round one, paying
1: $2.40. All right. We've got it all. I like it. There we go. Follow them in. In the meantime, we're up to the penultimate. Dan, this looks like a little bit of a sticky race. What were you liking?
2: Pretty keen here. Gotham's King, favourite of the show. I think he's going to rail through. I think tonight's the night for Gotham's King. I thought the main danger here was Go Swede beat home Gotham's King in that run last start. It was second. Gotham's King was fourth, but only beat in a length in three quarters. I didn't think there was much between them. As long as he picks the jump cleanly, I think he's awfully hard to beat here is Gotham's King. Looking to the week ahead, I think there's a $5.30 multi you can all get involved with pretty comfortably. I think Messi, Haaland, and Yamal will all score in their first game at the World Cup, and you're getting over $5 for that. And the reason is Argentina are playing Algeria, so Argentina probably get a few goals. Norway are playing Iraq, so Haaland should definitely be scoring. And Spain are playing Cape Verde, which, without being disrespectful, Spain probably score over five goals. So Yamal is probably a lock there as well. So those three to all score over $5. You can even chuck another leg in with your Betcha to get your multi-rescue going, but I think that's a really nice way to kick off the weekend at the World Cup.
0: I think your only enemy there, Dan, is just the minutes that some of those guys might get. Potentially, Spain might play a rotated side, depending on how comfortable they feel. Cape Verde paying $21. So it's going to be interesting, but I think Haaland is the key to the Norwegian side, as he's the key to any side he's in. Just the best finisher in the world. I think it's clear for everyone to see, but I would love to see Messi have another great tournament and score some goals, and wouldn't rule it out. $5 is pretty good odds for three of the best players in world football.
2: Heck yeah. Let's do it.
0: I was going to say.
2: Yeah, I'm pretty keen.
1: I thought you saw there for a minute.
3: All right, we've had a bet, team. We've gone with Gotham's King to win. I thought long and hard about this one because we've so often haven't really backed the king, but maybe this is the right time to have a win bet on him. So $920 to win on Gotham's King at 370, and then a same race multi of both the 2 and the 5 to run top 3 to return 2,849, so 1,036 and 32 cents on that one. So that leaves us with 38,000 with one race to go, and if the king runs a place, we'll have a all over the place multi still going as well. So
0: yeah, he's been a fixture in our top four, top three sort of same race multi plays, hasn't he? But I'd be stretching the brain to think about the last time we backed the king on the nose, and it would only be right on a day like tonight where things are working and going our way that the unofficial mascot of Out the Gate should hopefully get it done in box two.
3: I can probably tell you the last time he did win, it was actually the show wasn't on, but I was away on break and he won and paid around $30 odd. So I think that might have been the last time he'd won. So let's hope he can do one for us here tonight. 2 and 5, both to run top three and the king to win.
1: Let's go the king. Over to you, Dan.
2: You can imagine if the Knicks finish the deal on Sunday afternoon, New York is probably going to turn into Gotham. If it isn't already, dude, they're absolutely loving it. Win or lose over in New York. So this is the Pranj Jadeja, named after Pranj Jadeja, who is Brent Hodgson's first race dog. She went on to be a beloved pet for Brent before his untimely passing. The dog is still loved by his family. Green light on. They're ready for the Pranj Jadeja. Who's about to hit it for six? Set. Racing. Out the back, Gotham's King jumping well. Go Swede with Hilton Cookie, then Homebush Stumpy out deeper. Welly Wally, then Athena Jewel. Gotham's King in one stocking to the corner. Go Swede with Hilton Cookie, Homebush Stumpy. Gotham's King got a gap late, but it's Go Swede to see it through. But Gotham's King, Hilton Cookie, Welly Wally. Then came Homebush Stumpy, Athena Jewel, and one stocking. The five will win. Go Swede second in the JoJo race last week. Gotham's King just a fraction slow off the lead in traffic, but has manoeuvred away late after some clearing traffic. Athena Jewel got on heels.

0: Dumpy and Welly. Welly just paved a path, but Ghostwig gets it done for Lisa Waratini. 5 beats 2, 4, and 8. 5, 2, 4, and 8. That is win 9 at start. 71 for Ghostwig for owners Christine Mitchell and Wazza Smith, the dog by Aussie Infrared out of Opawa Racer. That is win number 9 at start. 71, 5, 2, 4, and 8. 17, 14. Run home 11:35. 1.5 lengths by a length and a quarter by a length. We've got an epic finish coming up. Race 5, the epic Rooster Dash, will have the final event at 24 after 8.
1: Oh, he just had too much weight on him, I think. He missed the kick a little bit there, but he brought it home. He brought it home for
2: us. They say they don't know their price, but with the connection we have with the king, I'm pretty sure he had one of those earpieces they have in the movie Up, and he was across it all. But
3: wow, he was in a sticky situation, and he was able to put himself right in the fight, didn't he?
2: Terrible out the box. I thought we were toast right out the box, but just a gutsy finish, and in very Gotham's King fashion, just stuck to it to the end, got a little bit of a break coming into the turn, and just finished strong. I was crazy he finished second.
3: Yeah, so we did well off the race because we did pick up the same race multi. We had $1,036.32 on the both the 2 and the 5 run top 3. It returns $2,849. Back

0: multi, and there it is there.
1: And see, this is why I pick race 15 every time, VP. I take a look at the runners, but I always seem to land on race 15 for this exact moment and reason, because it wouldn't be an out-the-gate show if it didn't end on the extra code, race 5.
2: Exactly, and I love the fact there's a lot of money for her too. Sevens into 4.6 there. I know there's your fans out there, Mitch, just pushing her in.
1: But I don't know about that.
2: When the Roberts Kennel moves, I take notice. So let's hope she can get the job done. What about the park? Are we just going to sit this one out, boys, and play the last at Addington?
0: Yeah, I think so. Yeah. Little Hoof and Annie's the favourite in this, $3.10. But yep, happy to leave this one. We've got one race out of Addington. I think we can probably, we will have a bet. And we'll also have the watch of the place game. So, yeah, I think we're in a pretty good position now. So,
2: yeah, we certainly are. Mm. So we'll just head to Albion Park. A Little Hoof and Annie, as you said, 3.10, the favourite. Money for D. Trevor, though, 6.50 into $4.50. We're just waiting for...
0: It's Chris Barsby got
2: Chris
0: for us.
2: Chris Barsby.
0: Good tipster. Out of Albion Park for the last, Chris Barsby. And in race number 10, he's gone this way. He likes... these numbers. He likes 11 on top, Little Hoof and Annie. So he's gone 11, 1, 8, and 12. They're behind the mobile at Albion Park, Pip. And get ready for it. There's the light. They're off and pacing.
3: Got a good chance here with Little Hoof and Annie, 3.10. But there's been support for both 8D Terror and 12 Bellamy Betty. Coming forward. This is the last of 10. We're back here Saturday night. Feature race on Saturday night will be the Flashing Red Handicap. A big field, 15 runners drawn, standing start conditions, 2,600 metres. That's all in front of us Saturday night. Just note the revised start times for that meeting on Saturday night as well. Ready? Stand by for a start. There's the light. They're off and pacing. Fast away, Jimmy Bling. It's Back Page News away, Will. Taylor's Four driving forward. Goes up to make a line of three. D-Terra's right in behind Jimmy Bling. Not too far away. A Million Chances. Mystical Fantasy went down to the inside. Next, Rosie's Boy. Little Hoof and Annie. Belle Mabetti. Core Deep and drifting back. Dipped in Silver. Dracana goes right back to the tail. So holding up from the inside.

0: Rosie's Boy, Little Hoof and Annie Dracana, Bellama Betty, dipped in silver last on the inside. Lead time, 37.8. Jimmy Bling out in front, leading the way. It's Jimmy Bling by 3 metres. Taylor's Four without cover. Leaders back third, D Terra. It's Back Page News, fourth, 1 by 1. Mystical Fantasy, fifth, 3 back the inside. Next, A Million Chances. Rosie's Boy is down on the inside, racing 4 back. Little Hoof and Annie Dracana, Bellama Betty, dipped in silver last on the inside. First quarter, 30.3, 1,000 metres left to run. They leave the judge and the bell behind them, and it's Jimmy Bling going to the turn out of the straight, leading the way by a long neck. Taylor's Four, leaders back D Terra, 1 out, 1 back. It's Back Page News, Mystical Fantasy, fifth, 3 back on the inside. Then A Million Chances, Rosie's Boy, Little Hoof and Annie Dracana, second last Bellama Betty. She's glued to the back of Little Hoof and Annie, dipped in silver, still back last on the inside. Second quarter, 29.4 down the back straight. Jimmy Bling out in front, leading the way. Taylor's Four without cover. D Terra, Every Chance, leaders back third, waiting on that Nutrien Equine sprint lane. 1-1, it's Back Page News, A Million Chances working up deeper. Mystical Fantasy, the inside. Bellama Betty tracks up wider. Next, Rosie's Boy, You Do Not Want Shares, and Little Hoof and Annie. She's back towards the tail with Dracana, and hard at work at the tail, dipped in silver. 28.7 back straight quarter. Jimmy Bling at the turn leads the way. D Terra is about to be showing open road, and he comes up fast on the outside of Jimmy Bling. A Million Chances wider with Rosie's Boy racing to the lead. D Terra, Jimmy Bling battles on. Rosie's Boy charging down the outside. D Terra too good, beating Rosie's Boy. A Million Chances, Jimmy Bling fourth, Dracana next in. Taylor's Four, Mystical Fantasy dipped in silver. Bellama Betty, it's Back Page News, Little Hoof and Annie last. 28.9 the last quarter. Mile rate 156.8 for racingandsports.com.
1: 18.4 and 1. D Terra. So wasn't the market, certainly not the favourite though, gets home in the last there and was the mover. $6.50 there you go into $4.60. So somebody out there knew what they were doing. Hopefully that's us in the last out of Addington. But in the meantime, yeah, casinos are coming up. But race number 10 here if you want to get on. The 1, your favourite at $1.85. Of course, with that League World Cup, how are you feeling about the Kiwis team?
2: Well, I mean, it's almost a case of who do you leave out for some of the combinations that you have to come up with. Yeah. There's you know, it's going to be down to who's available, who's injured, not injured, and all those sorts of things. But the way that we finished last year, things look pretty good. And then you add in a Kalyn Ponga into your squad, and you look at the Kiwi forwards that are playing well across all teams. You know, Tarpany, Fish is playing great footy. Aaron Clark,
1: Moses Leota's playing really well.
3: Yeah. I think they're going to be your propping rotation. I think the question is just is how do you structure the forward pack with Tarpany? Do you have them at the lock, or do you have them up front? And who do you want as your utility? What do you want your focus to be as the utility? Do you want Tomato Martin maybe, or is Kenny, or is it Ponga? Who knows? It's going to be interesting. They're going to be strong, that's for sure.
2: Gotcha. Yep.
1: You might be taking it to the Aussies this year.
3: I think we will. I certainly hope we do.
2: I hope so.
1: Yeah, can't wait for that. Well, we're spoilt for choice, actually, with sport coming up. But for now, let's go to casino.
4: 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Burnside Levi, Remy Nath, Joker Bonus, and Satin Sparkle. We're set. Race 10 Casino. Racing, Burring Bar Rebel was away quickly, so was Barley Charlie. Showing pace out wide was Joker Bonus, and Versification gets across to find the lead. Versification leads Barley Charlie, Satin Sparkle. Next was Remy Nath, followed by Joker Bonus. Burring Bar Rebel's been shuffled out of it. Remy Nath well back in Jam Fury, but Versification's clear as they swing for home. It's all Versification. Versification beats Barley Charlie, third I reckon, Satin Sparkle from on the inside, Burnside Levi. Remy Nath was behind those. Jam Fury, Joker Bonus, Burring Bar Rebel, and the time was 24 and even. Versification from box number 7 gets the prize.
1: 7 really clearly wins, and then close there, the 3, maybe the 8 over the 2. But from casino, we need to wrap up. What are we doing so far? Where are we sitting before we go to the last?
2: We've got $40,000. $849.88 in the kitty, and we still have

0: which is Diamond Hazel to run top three. So
1: yeah.
0: It returns $2,474.22. So a nice little sweetener, a little nice little cherry there. So I'm thinking at this stage, team, we'll spend $8.49.88 on a same race multi. It'll finish with 40K if we bomb out with that bet and the place game. And if not, we'll be able to bump it up a little bit more.
1: So. Yeah, for sure. I think Hazel's last two runs are strong here. And I did just want to get into the last race. It was a little bit tongue-in-cheek, my race selection. But the form did jump out to me. Craig Roberts, we all know, is a great trainer and a great bloke, to be fair. And, it's last couple runs have been really strong, Pip, and I'm confident here that I can bring this one home for the team.
2: Yeah, I think you can too, Mitch. We've been on a roll tonight. You had a good feeling. There's a lot of text in that box.
1: Trust it.
2: You've
1: got to trust it.
2: Bring it home in the last. So let's find out from commentator Dan. Hey, if you get a yes, if it's in the top four selections, we'll find out.
1: I don't know. Let's find out.
2: Hazel in the four for Mitch?
1: Don't tell me no.
3: Well, my top four numbers are 2, 8, 3, and 4.
1: Hey.
3: So that wouldn't be great for the place game, would it? hey, but you're wrong more often than you're right as a race caller, and everyone's happy to tell you about that anyway, so what would I know? I thought Homebush Tink was pretty good last start, and I thought we'd pretty hard to beat here, but gee, this market is very tricky. I'm very glad we're not having to go all in to try save our day on this race, that's for sure and certain.
0: Yeah, you're right there, Dan, because this is quite a curly race, and we want, I guess, what you're liking around the race, because we are looking at that same race multi-plan. And I think we'll have Hazel in there somewhere, potentially not as a top three play. We might play her as a top four, maybe, as that insurance play. So what else and how do we go about it, Dan?
3: Well, I thought Treasured Angel, the 8, was going to be served by the box. And while she has to step up in grade, she was lightning quick off the lead. She really turned her traits around. She got out well and set a PB last start. So her upward trajectory could be really positive here. And, of course, Leah Washington has already had a couple of wins tonight. It was very good to us with Mini Angel a little bit earlier in the card. So I wouldn't be too afraid of playing around the 8. Ripslinger Delta, very consistent as well, getting out to an each-way price. And Diamond Hazel, what could go wrong there, Mitch?
1: Plenty. Plenty to answer your question there, Dan Fogarty. But, yeah, I'm quite confident in the selection, but I just think it's going to be it's going to come down to this race every single week. It's just how we roll on the show. You should know that by now, Dan. And if today is anything to go by, I think we're getting the chocolates.
3: Yeah, absolutely. And I've actually been given a text here that by Jackie J that we need to shout out Dylan Ferguson. Apparently, since he won the meat raffle at the pub tonight, we've been winning nonstop here on Out the Gate. So apparently there is a correlation there between meat raffle success and Out the Gate success. And he apparently just wins the last race tomorrow at Alexandra Park for those who are getting ahead of their Friday night lights. For
1: that. Can I say two friends of the show, Dylan Ferguson and Jack Johnson, two great men. So glad to hear we've been helping you guys, and you guys have been helping us. And congrats on the meat raffle, D-Ferg.
2: Barbecue or something.
0: Yeah,
1: I reckon.
0: What do you think about this? Pip, will come to you first of all. 3, 4, and 8, all to run top four, which includes what Dan was talking about there around the 3 and the 8 as well. Spits out 485, so $849 on that, but comes in at $4,121. Your thoughts on that?
2: Yeah, I don't mind it. And Treasured Angel is stepping up in grade from class 2 to C3, so I'm always a little bit apprehensive when they're coming up, but she's got the times there too, 1709. She's good from the outside draw, see, I like it. Top 4 is a safe play with her, and I really do like Ripslinger Nesta, twice second and behind 15 requests last start. That looks like good form for me.
0: Cool. All right, we're on to return $4,036 plus the all over the place game. It's over 2,000, so yeah, we'll be pushing close to doubling our money here, very close to it, so fingers crossed.
2: It's been a great night. I know you guys usually get a big one up in the last race, so let's hope we can get a medium-sized one up here, at least to push our pull. Now, you might be saying, who's that? One, Sir Andy. Of course, we all know who that is on screen, but the Greyhound has got his Epic Rooster, which was one of their very best sprinters that they trained, of course, himself and Janine, the owner there, as well. And he was such a cool dog. Used to love the inside Epic Rooster and won a very nice Class 4 final there, too, going back through his record. Retired, actually, his Class 4 just down from C5. So cool to see him out there.
0: Yeah, that's really
1: awesome.
0: Cool.
2: Right, Dan, this is it. The last.
1: Take us
2: home.
3: Beautiful. What's the

0: Delta. Defer out deep with Diamond Hazel, then Officer Ridley. It's Defer in front, and Defer wins the last. Beat Diamond Hazel, Officer Ridley, Treasured Angel, Ripslinger Delta, Homebush Tink, and Go Prickles. Number 7, Defer gets the prize here. Good evening for Gary Cleave, picking up 3 wins this evening. And it will be 7-4-5-8. 7-4-5-8, 17:05 the time for Defer. And that'll be win 6 at start 36. 7-4-5-8. 7-4-5-8, 17:05. Run home 11.29. 3 3/4 by a length and a quarter by a length and a half. Wins tonight to Ray Casey, Craig Roberts, Robin Wales, Dan Roberts, Lisa Watatini. 2 wins to Leah Washington, 3 wins to Gary Cleave, 5 wins to Dave Fahey and Katie Wiley. And the biggest winner of all is our loyal out the gate followers who are there when we lose and then there when we win. We couldn't do it without you all. Thanks to the hardworking Trackside crew. Thanks to everyone behind the scenes who put out the gate together, especially Dan from Japan. Absolutely loved it. I've enjoyed these 3 weeks, but I think I'm happy leaving where I'm leaving, and we'll get Sir Andy back next week to continue the journey. Till next time, which is tomorrow. Good evening.
1: Good evening to you, Dan.
2: And well done, Dan.
3: Shall we say Ohio Kazama, sir?
1: Yeah, exactly. What a star he was.
2: He is.
3: He's unbelievable.
1: Great banter. Great call of Tokyo. And rounding out the nicely there was bringing home Diamond Hazel for you.
3: Yeah. Good start out of the box and just hung in there with a bit of grit. And that was, a relatively easy watch for your top three plays there. But our same race multi just missed BP. But wow, I mean, 42,400 from 22,000, just an unbelievable day. And Pip, you've done an amazing job as well. It's been great to have you here. But can I just say to all the out the gate watchers at home who've stuck with us through thick and thin, 5 in a row, baby. Let's go.
1: Back 6.
2: it's been a great ride tonight. Really kicked off with our really big win investment, which set us up for the rest of the night. It was 10 across was the greyhound.
3: Yeah.
2: And we had that investment because we had a nice win from the race prior to that. So we sort of thought, well, if it misses, we're still in a good position.
3: Yeah.
2: And that landed 13,000 in the kick, and we really kicked on from there.
3: So,
2: yeah, some great betting tonight, team.
1: It was great fun. It was great to be part of, actually.
2: Great to have

0: let us down. But hey, we're there. Five in a row, as you said. Let's go six next week.
1: And it's Absolutely. A beautiful place, Pip, and you'll really enjoy your time there at Prophetland. And it's, you know, you may not want to leave. It's that good. But we'll definitely enjoy having you there at Prophetland. And yeah, it's been great having you here.
2: Yeah, what's it now on Prophet Airways? I think we're at platinum members now, I think. Yeah.
0: Business class all the way, Pip.
2: Oh, yeah. Especially with the extra credits we've got with five return flights in a row, looking for six. It's just, I love the show. It's so fun. Like we were saying, Pip, it was awesome to have you on tonight. And yeah, see you later. Guy Havelt and people in the chat, they're steaming up and they're ready to see you bounce back. So you might be back next week.
0: Hey, they have short memories, so come on. He does good. But hey, I'll take it, guys. It's been an absolute pleasure. We've got to go. Thank you for watching. Thanks for everybody getting involved. Let's hope we take you to Prophetland next week.
3: Kiwi Dash, this race named after Mitch James, and they're ready to go.
4: I only agreed to do this because I thought that Guy Havelt, my son, was going to be on, but he's absent tonight. What's going on?
0: I have taken over from a guy who's getting those hair implants done. Looking forward to tonight.
3: But to the corner, Yuki in a rich vein of form kicked clear, and Yuki won again. Betairi Gaudo, Parlor Postman, Twisted Truth fourth, then Stuck Throttle. Jay Walker too easy.
5: No matter how awkward we look halfway through the night, we can come with an absolute booming finish.
3: Power Baxter, it's 10 across in front. You can spell it, W-I-N. 10 across wins, beat Smoking Island. One up third, Flashing Home, Hard Frost. Get into it, Pip, on debut, and we're firing up now.
6: Boom.
7: Pip, I was concerned when you said you need our help.
3: But Archie, he's a goodie. He's a good dog. He railed through and won. Opawa Archie beat Durrington, third Porshan. And it's Dream Ahead in front of Poor Maven. And Dream Ahead wins, beat Poor Maven. Dalmy in third, then Round of Bucks. I thought it would be like The Godfather. The first one's the best one, and you leave it at that. But then they make two more movies, and apparently that's what they want. They want more. They can't have enough. Stand by, racing out of Japan, and unlucky for some, but it's going to be lucky. Gold Flash is flashing late with V3, but let's never do this again. And Star Ruby Pierce wins it, beat Gold Flash, then came Dore Venus. But not-

7 over the 450 for the first time tonight. Scratching of the reserve 9. The 6 high Cobber was a late scratching at Kenneling number 6 high Cobber. A late scratching at 409 due to weight variation. So we're down to a field of 7 here for the 5th on the card. Hooked and Happy is the favourite for Gary Peach. Drawn the red, but a bit of a drifter, 125 out to 150. Good support for the 8 Luminaire, who broke at Shepparton last Thursday. He's $18 to $4. Broke its maiden at Shepparton last Thursday, so I'm trying to say the 8 Luminaire's been $18 to $4 has been the best back runner. Then the 7 Aston Berry for Craig Traherne's had its own support, 15 into 8. 5 Paul Vance for Daniel Gibbons is 9 out to 11. 4 He's a Tycoon for Deb Carr, $26 and solid at that price.

0: At the start, race 5, Warrnambool. First leg of the quaddy tonight, the Matt Kohire. A mix 6-7 over the 4.50 and Hooked and Happy runs the favourite here for Gary Peach, a son of Hooked on Scotch, has won 2 of his 9 career starts to date. Open at $1.25 this morning, now $1.55. And the money stacked on late for the 8th set, Luminaire for Beltab, $8 into $3.90. Luminaire is also a son of Hooked on Scotch. He broke his maiden at Shepparton last Thursday. And here's the best back runner, 8 into 390. 15 into 750 for the 7 Aston Berry, who's had its own support, and double figures for the rest. Late scratching of the 6 High Cobber at 409 due to weight variation. A field of 7, we're just about set. First leg of the quaddy, race 5. Hooked and Happy favourite drawn 1 at 155. Very good support, the 8 Luminaire at 390. We've got a green light. We're set for race 5 at Warrnambool. First leg of the quaddies underway. Good speed on the inside from the favourite at the start, Hooked and Happy. Runs through to lead clearly by about 5 lengths. Racing to second, he's a tycoon. Going around the outside, Aston Berry goes to third and Luminaire gets the rail fourth. 2 lengths to Paul Vance, another 3 Paddy's Way. Estevale last on the turn. Hooked and Happy is still in front. 2.5. Running home strongly, he's a tycoon. Goes back to the inside, but Hooked and Happy has it won. And Hooked and Happy gets home by length, he's a tycoon. At third, Paul Vance, and fourth was Luminaire. Followed home by Aston Berry, then Vestavale and Paddy's Way in 25.44. Hooked and Happy from the red, which he really appreciated tonight. He sprinted through to lead early. He's a tycoon. Looked a real danger when he raced up to him on the turn, but Hooked and Happy just...
1: Go up now for the lucky last to Darren as they join the line well for the last.
2: Thanks indeed, Amelia. Rounding out today's action... T-Biscuit to join the line with Power Missile. Over here at the 1200, Bonnie Rock. Hardy Mare. She does a fair bit of racing, Bonnie Rock. Salty Miss goes forward now. Goes up there. Looks as though Pondmaster might have just filled its stall as well. Now we wait here for Power Missile. Rider just getting out of the saddle. Joe has a party. Now here's Lady Coco, De Grand Homme. 3 grand show lass to be brought forward. Thanks indeed, Morgs. And we've been a bit lucky in terms of rain. It's been cool, that's for sure. Overcast, very dank afternoon. Not a bad crowd in, though, all the same. But we were very, very lucky to have not got any rain down here. We're on a soft 6. They thought after the first couple of races, maybe it was playing more towards the soft 7. But we were pretty lucky. In fact, there hasn't been any rain recorded through the course of the meeting. On what's been a cool southwest arvo down here. Now the starter about to go to the ladder. Lady Coco coming forward with Show Lash. She's got the barrier blanket on. Pondmaster runs favourite there with Willie aboard. And the light blinks away. They're now all in. Set to go. 1,200 metres. Big field, off and racing, patchy start, T-Biscuit got back, Power Missile, Pondmaster also a bit sluggish coming out of the gates with Salty Miss. They're right back early, Rodney O'Rodney and Kripalenko first to leave. Rodney O'Rodney settles a length in front from Kripalenko. Marmobel pushing up on the inside now, quickly strides up there to be third soon after the start with Bonnie Rock, and over on the outside of those, starting to go forward, Lady Coco, a length and a half to Grand Homme. Back on the inside, Playing Quest, just in front of Cheryl Shout, then 2 lengths, Show Lass. She's back worse than midfield inside. Salty Miss has improved after the start. 2 lengths away then, 3 grand. Further back, Pondmaster, T-Biscuit, Power Missile, and Brave Venture brought up the rear end of the field at the 400. Coming to the turn, Rodney O'Rodney leads the way. Wanted to hang out a little though at the top of the straight. Mama Bell can go through whenever she desires. 2.5 lengths, Kripalenko, and back behind them, Playing Quest, followed by Show Lass trying to shoulder her way into the clear. Salty Miss is coming with a big run right down the outskirts of the track. Rodney O'Rodney, 100 left to go. Salty Miss charging, but Rodney O'Rodney kept going from Show Lass.

Salty Mess, and Rodney O'Rodney. Rodney O'Rodney has won the last of the day. Gian O'Donnell's done it again. One from Sholas or Salty Mess. Behind those, Three Grand has run fourth, followed by Playing Quest, Mama Bell, Brave Venture, Bonnie Rock, Pondmaster. After that slow start, never came into the contest at any point. De Grand Dom right back with Tea Biscuit, Lady Coco, then Crippolinko dropping out, and last time, Cheryl Shout. Well, what a big 24 hours for young Gian O'Donnell. She did it with Tiff's Lad at big odds yesterday, any old odds, where she led all the way. And now she's just got home on one that's paid $92.50 and 16. G. O'Donnell. What a 24 hours for her.

0: Wainwright over 8, Salty Miss, Troy Turner 6, Sholas, Jared Noski, and 15, 3 grand finishes 4th in 1:14.08, half a length and a short neck, these margins. Well, it's remarkable, and those that maybe...
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1,500 metres. Late Males with the three. Where's the Boss? Dogs have gone 4 to beat 5, 2 and 3. 4 to beat 5, 2 and 3 for the Dogs. Runners arriving at the start here for race number 11.

Craig McPhee. Been placed at its last two in harder company at Grafton. Ran second behind Let's Go Otto, running 20 and 39. Third running 20 and 20 behind Rapid Lulu. Wilgunya Flash, placed here running 17.27, is a winner of six over the journey. 370 to 480, 6 to 550, bye-bye Robin. Misty Bonuses at 550. They're all pretty much in the market. Aussie Storm 9.50, 11 apiece, Nugget Roberts, Bockarm Ronda and Bobby Bonus at $12. Runs as the outsider. Race 11, they're set. Ready. Racing, Bobby Bonus missed it. Best out wide was Bockarm Ronda. She will clear Misty Bonus. Behind those runners, Nugget Roberts, bye-bye Robin. Where's the Boss drifts back with Aussie Storm. Out the back, Wilgunya Flash and Bobby Bonus. Bockarm Ronda tackled by Misty Bonus. Misty Bonus goes home the better. Beats Nugget Roberts. Bockarm Ronda weakened for third. Camera for fourth. Bobby Bonus or bye-bye Robin. Next was Wilgunya Flash. Where's the Boss? Aussie Storm with those in 17 and 40. Misty Bonus railing up underneath Bockarm Ronda to take the lead and get the prize here. Seven first, Misty Bonus. 17.38 is the time recorded. 17.38. 5 second, Nugget Roberts. 6 third, Bockarm Ronda, and fourth was number four, bye-bye Robin. 7.5.6.4, the interim placings. 2 by 1/2, the margins. 2 by 1/2. 2.41.

0: Race 2 of 10 is coming up shortly. It's a maiden, heat number 2 of this maiden series. Kill O'Rourke's calling the action. Kill's tipping Lollipop Ethics, number 2, to beat the favourite, the 4, Still Shady, then 6, Rapid Strike, and 1, Not Too Proud. 2, 4, 6, and 1 from Kill. Let's go to Kill now. The greyhound's moving behind the boxes.
1: So $8.50.
2: Yeah, g'day, Disco. Warm welcome to you and also Liam in there. So the runners here moving across for the second. The opening race taken out by Zipping Merit for Mickey Hardman, 20.98. So 2.50 here, Still Shady. Rapid Strike on the third line at $5, a debutante. And $4.40, Lollipop Ethics. She gets the soft draw tonight as the green light goes on. Second of 10 out of the pint bowl here at Nowra. All set. Ready. They're away. Not Too Proud away. Well, good pace, Rapid Strike. And Rapid Strike, the debutante, will go straight to. From Not Too Proud, Still Shady. Then Sweet Whiskey around him, Lollipop Ethics and Ashby Bronco. But it's Rapid Strike coming to the corner. Working at it is Still Shady. Rapid Strike's

0: Starting to paddle, still Shady up along the rail. It's got him. Still Shady from Rapid Strike. Just got a bit tired late. Third home, not too proud at Ashby Bronco 4. And they were followed well back in the ruck by Lollipop Ethics, Sweet Whiskey. And on the timepiece, it's around 21 even.
1: Good on you, Kel. It's a Ruthmatic Quinella there in the second at Nowra, 4, 6, 1, and 7. Yep. Rapid Strike gave a great sight. Just got a stitch late and still Shady takes it out. Daughter of Roarability and Shady Comet breaks through at start number 10. A well-deserved victory after being placed on 6 previous occasions. Race number 2, Penrith Harness. Let's get Fred's selections for this NR up to 62. Kiki Meister, number 3, favourite to win. To beat 1, Uncle Tiger, 7, Captain Richie, and 5, Wingman Lou. 3-1, 7 and 5. Uncle Tiger, at the moment, is $2.90, and it's come in from $3.60, so good late money. Kiki Meister, a little easier, $1.80 out to $2.40. It's now $2.40. So the 1 has been the best back runner late. There's been good support for Captain Richie for the Fitzpatrick's, number 7, $9 into $6.50, and specking big time for 1 for the Roadie, number 8, $23 this morning, now $11. Here's Fred.
2: Mobile rolls here for race 2, Dave. They're getting set. Coming up, we went a bit wide in the first race and finished second with an $11, $12 pop. Hopefully the favourite can get us back on track here, Kiki Meister, but it's drifting. You'll have to be defying the drift to win it. And the money's been there for Uncle Tiger. Gate rolls now, running 21.25 for race 2. Backstraight jump away. They come around to the winning post and have 2 complete laps of the track. They're all set. Ready. Lights on and they're racing. Away okay was Kiki Meister. It's going to have to do a little bit of work early doors, and then it's bubbled out of its gear as it hit that first turn. It's in a full stretch gallop, and Uncle Tiger scoots through to go to the lead. Getting up on the inside is Captain Richie as Kiki Meister's dropping out of the fight in the early part. Moving up on the outside is Wingman Lou, and even wider there is Clear Left as they work into the stretch. They were being followed further back in the run then by 1 for the Roadie, and then for Always Arden. Slicks has got past that galloping horse, who's now gone back to the tail, Kiki Meister. In the meantime, Blackjack Bart's about third last and back with those as Rockley Image. So they sort their order out. 38-1 the lead time. And going into the back straight, Uncle Tiger is the leader with Clear Left, a neck away in second spot. Third on the inside is Captain Richie, and they were followed sliding into the 1-1 then by Wingman Lou. Next is 1 for the Roadie, who's 3 pegs, and Slicks 3 back in the running line. Well back in the run is Blackjack Bart together with For Always Arden, and the last pair are Rockley Image and the horse that was contesting the lead, the favourite Kiki Meister, galloped and is at the tail of the field. 30.9 the first quarter. Down the side they come, and Uncle Tiger is the pilot over Clear Left, and Captain Richie's locked away on the inner. Wingman Lou gets a good run as they work into the straight, and 1 for the Roadies, 3 pegs following them. They were followed further back in the run then by Slicks. Back on the inside is Blackjack Bart for Always Arden. Second last is Rock Lee Image, and still last of all is Kiki Meister. They greet the judge with a round to go and a 30-second split. 60.9 the half, and he's rated this well in the van, Uncle Tiger. Goes into the back straight, 2 metres clear on Clear Left and Captain Richie. Wingman Lou next. They'll followed then by 1 for the Roadie. The next one on the outside is Slicks inside the 600. Well back in the field then is Blackjack Bart together with For Always Arden and Rockley Image and Kiki Meister, the last pair. The leader, Uncle Tiger. Clear Left has given its cue, is only a head away. Wingman Lou dashes up on the outside. 4 wide, Slicks and Captain Richie. Marks time behind the leader. They were followed by 1 for the Roadie, who's getting out. The leader still Uncle Tiger. Wingman Lou's in hot pursuit. Clear Left and then Slicks to the outside. Still no run, Captain Richie. It's Uncle Tiger first into the straight. Coming at it is Wingman Lou on the inside. A narrow leader, Uncle Tiger, grabbed by Wingman Lou. Captain Richie going to the leaders. Wingman Lou, and Wingman Lou beats Uncle Tiger. Third's close. Captain Richie dived up on the inside as in photos with Clear Left, and off the track was Slicks. A 3-way go for the minor money. They were followed behind them then by Blackjack Bart, who made a bit of ground with 1 for the Roadie.

Behind them then came Kiki Meister for Always Arden, and towards the tail of the field, Rockley Image, Wingman Lou Toogood. Wingman Lou had a lovely run. It's a, well, you'll find the leader, Uncle Tiger, will get second. Now for third, prominent there in the middle of that line was Clear Left.

0: Just been finding his way too far back in the field and hasn't been able to make up the ground. But box number one, I think he can lob a little bit closer to the speed. He's not a lead type dog. That's never been his forte. He's very strong in the run home. He's won 16 of 59 with a 22 placings, and he's got a really good burst of speed mid-race and through the line. 600 metres is his purple patch. We've seen him sprint well. He's run quick times at 500. 29.37 at Wentworth Park. You don't run that sort of time unless you can scoot along. He's been up over the 700 as well, but the 600 metres is right in his sweet spot. I've got him on top. Rupee's rocket in for second, fourth in the Dashing Corsair last week, the Highway Princess, after chasing home Firethorn in a heat. For third, I've put in the seven, My Boy Bingo. Interesting to see what he can do tonight over the 600 metres. Hasn't been at the trip for a little while, but we know he is a very, very smart greyhound. He's been well travelled by Ken Bailey. He's been in a number of big finals, and he's performed well from the sprint trips all the way up to the middle distances. Box number 70 does have a good record from wide boxes as well. He's right in play.
1: The 600 for a win in 34.47. Tempting Dash placed twice in its past four starts. Unbeaten 2 for 2 here at the 600. Daisy's Chief, a winner at the 550, Q1 Lakeside, 3 ago. Zephyr placed twice at the 550 on Q1 Lakeside during May. My Boy Bingo was an eye-catching run in the Ipswich Cup final, second behind Gold Force. And Zipping Lipper, runner-up at its past two starts, behind Summer Mouse and Coringa Trish. So My Boy Bingo open 440, it's into 290. Zigzag Man out to 310. Rupee's Rock at 350. Tempting Dash at $8.50. Arriving at the boxes, race number 3. Heat 2 of the Cindy's Magic. The first heat taken out by Zipping Lee for Jetta Cutlack, defeating Pax Bastonia. Tom Zavellis, Joanne was third in a time of 35 and 27. So it's the first two to go through to the final next week. Runners are at the start. My Boy Bingo heavily backed, 440 into 270. Ran a good second behind Gold Force in the Ipswich Cup final. Gold Force came out and won a heat of the Mac 10 up the straight today. Zigzag Man, 240 out to $3. Rupee's Rock at 340. Tempting Dash trying to get back into the winning list at $7.50. Moving in for race number 3, heat 2 of the Cindy's Magic. Will we watch something coming home like Cindy's Magic? Green light is on for race 3, heat 2 of the Cindy's Magic. Favourite 7, My Boy Bingo. Racing now, My Boy Bingo began well from out wide. It's getting across, Tempting Dash trying to kick up, but look at My Boy Bingo go. Race 6-7 in front of the post the first time. Zigzag Man trying to push through with Daisy's Chief, Zipping Lipper. Tempting Dash got pushed back to the rear. Ahead of it, Zephyr and De Rupee's Rocket. Down the back, My Boy Bingo leads by 7 over Daisy's Chief. On the heels with Zigzag Man to the outside, then with Zipping Lipper, but My Boy Bingo got away. Leads by 9 to the turn. Zigzag Man into the clear, dashes home, but My Boy Bingo clear, 1 by 4. An eye catcher, Zigzag Man. Rupee's Rocket followed by Daisy's Chief, Zipping Lipper, Zephyr, Tempting Dash in around 34.9. 9.24, 7.84, 5.59. 7.14 and

0: box, and obviously we're looking after the man coming off the back fence. Jeez, he was good at his craft. The person we're commentating with, great at his craft.
1: Should we get him off the back fence?
0: Let's get him off the back fence.
1: Let's do that. 233 NRL games, all with the one club. Parramatta Eels legend turned entrepreneur these days, and a man taking the corporate world by storm. It's a good evening to Timmy Manor.
2: Thank you very much. I don't know. I'm taking the corporate world.
1: What
2: by
1: is
2: storm.
1: It you do again, Timmy? By the way,
2: not very much. No, I do. I'm in finance, and I do some developments as well. That's all. Yeah.
1: So our expert commentators tonight, Noddy Kamali and Timmy Manor, of course, all part of the team, and all thanks to Bunnings. 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Boys, we've got a match that means so many things tonight between the South Sydney Rabbitohs and the Brisbane Broncos to kick off round 15. Of course, both sides desperate for a win. We're going to talk about that, of course, but also a special occasion for both clubs, not just the South Sydney Rabbitohs in particular, as we honour Jai Arrow tonight. The South Sydney Rabbitohs will be wearing a special edition white jersey, the whiteout strip. Jai Arrow, number 1166 for the South Sydney Rabbitohs, but the Brisbane Broncos too, stitched on their jumper just above the club logo, number 222 for his Broncos number. Jerseys will be auctioned off post-game. Proceeds going to Jai's family. There's going to be a guard of honour. We're going to ring the legacy bell. Jai Arrow is going to be here, and of course it is a very special occasion tonight.
0: Yeah, it's a huge occasion, and Jai Arrow was obviously a big part of the AFL on Monday down for the big

0: We're going to go now to Wayne Bennett. His comments earlier this week on the white jersey, and then straight into some comments from the master coach on Jai Arrow. Let's take a listen.
1: Oh, I think they felt pretty proud about it all, that the club's doing this and so much support for him. So there wasn't a great conversation about it, but we all know what it means and what it'll mean tomorrow night.
2: But I think we'll handle that pretty well. There's a few more things to come and that, but overall, I think we've got a pretty good balance with it and how we're going to do it. You know, in those situations, I think the key is the person himself who's involved and who he's handling it great, so it makes it a lot easier for the rest of us.
0: That was Wayne Bennett earlier this week. Boys, of course, Jai Arrow, he played for both the Broncos and the Rabbitohs, as we know. Also, we've got two coaches who coach the other team that they're facing tonight. Not to mention that both teams are also got the bye next week. So there's a few quite interesting comparisons coming to this one. And the other thing about both these sides tonight, boys, both teams are desperate for a win. Which team do you think needs the win more here tonight?
3: Ooh, I think the Broncos. For a team that won the competition last year, there's so much pressure and expectation on them to have a big season. They've got a very talented side, and if they don't win tonight, if they don't start making a charge soon, the season could very nearly be over for them.
4: Yeah, I think the Broncos are the ones under enormous pressure. South Sydney are still in the eight at the moment. If they lose today and some teams will get wins, South Sydney could fall out of the top eight, but three losses over the last few weeks, plus a bye for South Sydney. So probably not as desperate as five losses in a row for the Brisbane Broncos. Currently, they sit 12th on the ladder. They've had five wins, eight losses, and only one bye. So as you said, that bye is coming next week. I think they missed the finals. I think if this year compared to last year, I know the last week's moment or time of the year, they were exactly the same last year. They weren't the premiers. They weren't the hunted last year. They were coming from behind. Payne Haas was at the Brisbane Broncos, hadn't agreed to go and sign somewhere else. It was attack, you know, again, attack was improving for him. Reece Walsh was in super form. There was minimal injuries to the Broncos in some regards to a lot of their time last year. Adam Reynolds was probably the biggest scare at the end of the year with his hamstrings and what was happening leading into the finals. But I felt like the Broncos had pretty much a stress-free year in some regards. Madge was first at the club. The train hard policy was working well for him. Now, I just feel like it's Payne's leaving. They're under enormous pressure with five losses. Ezra Mann, I think, let them down in the preseason with some off-field issues as well. They've had some injuries. The two halves are getting older. They're the hunted now. No one, everyone comes at them knowing how good they can attack. They've got defence deficiencies. They're the first side to win a premiership outside of the top four in the last 15 years. Like normally the top four defensive teams win the competition.
3: They didn't win the top four.
4: They were fifth in defence last year.
3: Oh, but were they in the top four, though?
4: They were the fifth defensive team, though, in the competition.
3: But they're in the ladder. Were they top four?
0: I believe they were because they played the minor premiers, didn't they? Week one, I think they were fourth. Yeah. Timmy, I know you're going to say something, but speaking of top four, are we ruling out top four for the Brisbane Broncos this year?
3: Top four, I think so. I think they're still in my top eight, but top four, I rule them out. Nod, I want to ask you, so you guys won the grand final here. As a reminder, 110,000 people, you walked off with a medal.
4: Thank you, sir. Yeah,
0: which corner was it, Noddy?
4: The penalty try was in this corner over here. Wow. So in the box we're sitting in, we're just as close we can get in the commentary boxes here to the corner where Craig Smith was hit extremely high by Jamie Ainscoe, and the big screen was up here in the corner, not the end of the tunnel. Big screen was in the corner.
3: That one over there.
4: And we're waiting for Bill Harrigan to let us know what's happening, and he leaves the corner post and walks to the goalpost, and you know the greatest thing's about to come your way.
0: Grand final winning try assist.
3: What a feeling.
0: Well, the screen, I dare say, is a little bit bigger since then. Sorry, Timmy, I jumped.
3: Yeah, no, so my question tonight is, obviously, you guys won it, but the year after, the next year, what was it like being the hunted? Teams coming for you knowing that you guys are the premiers. Did you notice the difference?
4: Yeah, I think you do always notice the difference. I think the fact that we'd had 98, we arrived in the competition in 98 and had sort of instant success and then

0: couple more years?
1: Well, I think any coach that loses that match in a row and is where they are at the moment will be getting pressured. It does seem to be amplified for Brisbane because they have high expectations. I do find it strange, though. He won a grand final in his first year there, so I think he's earned the right to prove himself and get himself out of this hole that they're currently in. So I like to think that, you know, he should be given the benefit of the doubt and given the chance to get himself out of it. I'm coming from a club that hasn't won for 40 years. So if we won a grand final, that person's getting a statue that year. So, I do find it a bit perplexing that you can win a grand final and be under so much pressure the following year. He was under pressure after round three this year.
2: Yeah, that's right. It was so funny, the fact that they'd had the Ben Teo drama in the off-season. Ezra Mann, that's, you know, in some regards, the coach can't control what happens to Ezra Mann and what he does. But the Ben Teo leaving the club, Payne Haas announcing he's leaving, for a coach that won the premiership in October last year. And I think it's the fact that the Brisbane is such a big club in a town that's after a lot of media. It's all about the Broncos, all about the Broncos. The scrutiny they'd be under. We've got 8 or 9 clubs in Sydney that share the same amount of space and the same amount of media, but they've got one team that's, everyone's going, Broncos are going bad. Let's see why, and let's have a crack at them. But they want to know why, because they're expected always to be at the top.
1: Speaking of premierships, though, text from 708, lads, Bill Harrigan is a cheat. Hello, victory, Noddy. Kidding, you deserve the premiership, brother. So 708, there you go.
2: 708, thank you for that.
3: And keep those texts.
2: Dragons fan, obviously.
3: Keep the texts coming in, 0457-736-736. Question for either Brett Noddy, Kamali or Timmy Manor, of course, or just some general comments, 0457-736-736. Boys, I do want to ask you, just on South Sydney, how are we feeling at the moment about South's finals aspirations in 2026 right now?
1: Ooh, I don't like them. I don't like them. I think if you look at the ladder, I think there's a couple of teams that are going to barge their way in there, and you can look at who's going to come out of there. So I've got the Broncos still making a way. I've just got a bit of belief that they're going to make a bit of a late charge. We saw last year that they were notorious for their late charges in games. I think they'll make a late charge in the season this year. And I don't know why. I can never write Melbourne out. Okay, I can't see Melbourne missing the final.
3: Is that because you're sitting next to Noddy?
2: Noddy? I think it's because they're coached by Craig Bellamy.
1: Yeah. Well, have they ever missed a final with Bellamy?
2: Once under Bellamy, but it was part of the only reason they lost in Craig Bellamy's time was the fact of the salary.

0: they've got their feet down. I think today's a big day for South Sydney. I think today the emotion of Jai Arrow probably gets him a win to support a teammate.
1: Is it too early to say that tonight is a mini elimination final for both these teams in terms of their finals ticket in 2026? Is it too early to say tonight is almost an elimination final for each of them?
2: Yeah, I think there's still plenty of footy ahead of us, and there's only a lot of twists and turns ahead of us in this season, so I'm interested to see where it goes.
0: 28 points, I think, last year got us to the finals, didn't it?
2: There's Payne Haas out there. The
0: Broncos are on 12, so they need to hurry up.
1: But it's not a must-win for them tonight?
0: No, not yet. I reckon we get the Origin 3, and from then on it becomes must-wins. Mathematical starts becoming equations. Yeah. Great that word when we've got to mathematically win 8 out of 9 or 6 out of 7 to get there. But, yeah, those Origin stars will be here, Timmy. Just watching.
1: Brett Noddy, Kamali, Timmy Manor. My name's Drury Forbes. Have your say right throughout the coverage. The text line 0457 736 736. Back with more shortly.
3: Get amongst it with Neds this footy season. What are you really gambling with?
4: Man, the Brisbane Broncos need a win. They're rank outsiders here in this one tonight. Souths are $1.50 to the Bronx, $2.65. I just get a feeling that they can do it tonight. I've got no stats to back it up, but I'm taking the Bronx to cover +6.5. I just have a feeling. Grant Anderson's going to score a try. Anderson has scored a try in three of his last four away appearances against teams on a losing streak. He's $2.60. I'm looking at Jethy Arthurs on the wing as well. He's $2. Multi up the Broncos +6.5. Grant Anderson and Jethy Arthurs anytime. We're looking at $6.36. Up the Broncos.
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0: sides in. The official sides have been named for tonight, gents, and a couple of late changes for both teams as we have a look at this. Mainly the Broncos, actually, as we look at the changes. And the notable ones is Davey Willison goes from lock to front row. Josh Rogers in jumper number 19. He's going to start at lock. He's normally a half. Rogers, he'll start at lock in jumper number 19. Goziowski goes to the bench for the Broncos, gents.
1: Yeah, that's right. A couple of big changes. As you said, Josh Rogers, more known as a... I think he'll play that ball-playing 13 role. Obviously, you've got Xavier Willison. He is a giant of a man, so it's probably likely they're just going to play that front rower role with him, not the lock role. And as you said, Josh Rogers comes into the starting lineup as well. Bits and pieces, so that's... It's a little change. It's a ball playing. It's essentially a ball playing lock role. So I don't think you expect him to do many hit ups. That'll be relying on the two back rowers and the other two front rowers. But look for him to be looking to shift the ball and move the ball. I think this is the sign of the Broncos trying to find a way of the style without a couple of Origin players. Obviously, Reece Walsh not at the back today. I do like the development of Thomas Duffy, the 5'8". I think he's a quality player. He's one of those young Broncos players that, when Origin happens, or

0: also been elevated from the reserves. He's now in jumper number 20 on the bench for the Broncos. Timmy Manor, let's start with you. Both players have a host of players out tonight. I mean, just to touch on some of them for the Rabbitohs, the big ones, Cam Murray with Origin. Campbell Graham's now out for 4 to 6 weeks due to a calf. We've got Jack White and Latrell Mitchell, an arm and back injury. They should be back in 2 weeks after the bye. There's a few others out, Sean Kepi, etc. for the Broncos. List goes on. Patrick Carrigan, Billy Walters, guys like Dean Mariner, Corey Jensen to be confirmed. Payne Huss, Katoni Staggs, Reece Walsh, Shibasaki, Hoyta. Who's got the better team on paper for tonight's clash, Timmy? We'll start with you, then we'll go to Noddy. The Rabbits or the Broncos on paper, which team do you like better?
1: This season's really a battle of fitness, isn't it? Who can survive? Who can get through with the injuries that they got to withstand? I think every team's got injuries, so there's no real excuse there. I like the Broncos on paper. I think South Sydney's four pack's probably better. If you look at, you know, Totola, Brandon Smith, Colin Matangi, like that middle, Fafita, Aitken, Hubner, yep. So, you know, I think the South pack's probably stronger. That said, overall, I like the Broncos side on paper better.
2: I think the Brisbane Broncos have probably got a bit more depth to their roster. Probably aren't hurt as much as throughout this origin period and or injury period. But, boy, there's a lot of injuries, isn't there? You talk about, you know, players and injuries, speed of the game, six to goes, the closeness of the competition, a ball in play a lot more often this year than the previous years. It was 56 minutes, I think, was ball in play last year, so I think that's creeping up a bit further. And then we throw in State of Origin, which makes players ineligible for the game before State of Origin 2 next Wednesday in Melbourne. So I think at some stage in the future, when we get this new TV deal and we get this more games effectively, we've got to somehow not wreck club football, not have club football as heavily affected as what we've been allowed, Timmy.
1: Yep.
2: The last so many years, we just go, well, it's Origin. We can't find a different place for it now, but in the future, we've got to find a different place.
1: Yeah,
2: we have to not affect club games.
1: We have to. Well, it throws the whole season out. Like, it turns, you know, these specky games into a toying course. Like, yeah, how many times have you seen Melbourne during their peak get to Origin series and lose games to teams coming who never would have beat them at full strength because they've got players in Origin because they're such a good side, and they end up losing those games.
2: And I think if we're being legitimate here and making the competition as good as we can and as fair as it can, we've got to allow the clubs to have the best players playing for their side every week. Mm. Like, people get sacked on results. Players get told they're not, like, they've got to move on. Results are driven business. Fans either sign or don't sign. Sponsors sign or don't sign. They get more significance if you're tied, makes a semi-final. There's so many things on place for a team to make a semi-final, grand final, and become the premiers that we just have such a probably an uneven playing field in the middle of the competition.
0: But is it not a level playing field, the fact that all clubs have to go through it? I mean, it's not like, you know.
2: Yeah, but not all clubs get affected the same amount of players.
1: A lot of clubs don't have any origin. Some players have no, clubs have no origin players.
0: Well, Parramatta comes to mind, Timmy.
1: Nah, Mitchell Moses, come on.
2: Oh,
1: come on,
2: yeah, Drew, he was coming at you then and went, no.
0: Is he going to play?
2: Well, isn't that a question they after today with the non-training? But you've got, you know, obviously the Roosters have got seven players missing from their roster. So, like, that, how do you, it's the luxury of who gets picked every origin. So it will change every year. Not every player going to make origin year in, year out. But I think at some stage moving forward, we've just got to look at where the origin fits. How does it not affect the competition so much when we want to make the competition close? We want to make it fair. We want to make it even. We want to make sure that at the end of every game, fans are on the edge of their seat because it's a close game.
1: What would you do? When would you have it? End of the year?
2: I think you've still got to have it middle of the year because I think that end of the year takes away international football. And if we want to keep growing international football, we've got to allow, you know, the Pacifica Champs was a great success last year. We've got a World Cup coming the end of this year. So I think the end of the year it will get really hard because players will want time off if you keep extending the competition.
1: Yeah.
2: So I don't mind that.
1: But I would have 3 weeks in a row, pause the season for 3 weeks in a row. The players that aren't playing Origin, they can have a mini preseason.
2: We did the World Club Challenge. We did that when there was the two competitions in 97. We stopped the competition for a month and actually went to England or English clubs
1: in
2: Australia and played a different competition, which was the World Club Challenge, mixed in with club competition.

0: travel, and then at the end of the year, you play semi-finals, quarter-finals.
1: Who were you playing for then? The Mariners.
0: The Hunter Mariners.
1: I think
0: you know what we'll see. I reckon we'll get Monday Night Origin in the future.
2: Monday Night. Really?
0: Because players will be able to back up the following week after the Monday Night
1: Origin. There is a silver lining, though, fellas. We do get to see. There's an opportunity for those fringe players during this period to get a game.
0: That's what the good part is for fans. That's what you see. You see the depth of clubs. You understand players get opportunity. Sometimes they don't know when that opportunity is going to come. Through an Origin selection or injury, they go, hey, mate, you're going to play this weekend. Teamless Tuesday, both coaches are going to some players and going, hey, this is your week. I'm going to name you. You're going to play, or I'm going to name you on the bench, but we're going to change you on game day. You're going to play this week, and we want you just to do your job and do your role. It's a great opportunity when you get a chance to play first grade. Everyone wants to play first grade, Drew.
1: Got to say, it's amazing how many times Timmy Manor mentions the Melbourne Storm when he's sitting next to you, Noddy. Boys, one name we haven't mentioned much tonight, Ben Hunt.
2: Yep.
1: Ben Hunt. He's playing tonight. He's a big name. Yep. And Lara Pitt, this courtesy of Fox, caught up with Ben Hunt only moments ago. Take a listen.
3: You played alongside Jai Arrow for your club and at state level. For you, what does it mean and for the group as a whole to be wearing his number and name on the jersey tonight?
4: Yeah, it definitely means a lot. I was lucky enough to be at Broncos when Jai debuted and, you know, again, lucky enough to play with him at State of Origin. And he's just the ultimate competitor and the guy you want to have in your team. You do anything for any of his teammates. And I'm super pumped to be able to represent him tonight.
3: Team's out to arrest a bit of a slide that you're on at the moment. Have you put your finger on what's been going wrong? Because the nature of the losses have each been quite different.
4: Yeah, there's definitely a few things we've been working on. We thought, last week was a really good step in the right direction. I know we still lost to the Titans, but, you know, we played a lot better footy than we had the previous few weeks. And we looked at a few things in that game that we thought we did really well. We just want to build on that this week.
3: Coach makes some changes in the forwards, given Payne Haas isn't there. Who do you think needs to step up in this pack to really get over these Rabbitohs?
4: Oh, losing Payne, you can't just have one person step up. It's probably all of us, you know, the start and forward pack and everyone that comes off the bench. We really got to lift what we do this week. We'll probably lean on a couple of the bigger guys like Xavier Willison and Preston Rickey to get us started. But, once they get a good start, we need to roll on with it.
3: All right, now you won the premiership with a six on your back. You've been playing a role off the bench this year. What does coach want to see from you? What do you want to add to the game when you do come on?
4: Yeah.

0: getting wins on the board. What are you expecting from them?
1: Yeah, expecting a big game. Obviously, you know, they're out to play for Jaya tonight, so they're going to come out, start really fast. They've got a couple of injuries, but you know, I don't think that's going to hold them back. They've still got some really good players in their side, so I think it'll be a good challenge tonight.
0: Thanks so much, Ben. All the best.
1: Thank you very much.
2: That was Ben Hunt pre-game with Lara Pitt. We are counting down to the Rabbitohs and the Broncos right here on SEN League.

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0: Savannah Poppy! Here's a chance, Reece Walsh. He capitalised. He gets the fullback. Reece Walsh scores one of the great grand final tries.
1: This is Thursday Night Footy. 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
2: 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And we are now only moments away before the Rabbitohs and the Broncos. Let's get through a few things here because we're absolutely pumped. It is a special occasion for both clubs, of course. Jai Arrow being honoured tonight, boys. Going to get some predictions from you. What are you predicting as an unmissable moment in tonight's game, thanks to Drinkwise?
3: Yeah, I think Cody Walker will provide an unmissable moment thanks to Drinkwise, and it'll probably be a cutout pass to AJ in that left corner. So Cody Walker, one of the nicest ball-playing 5'8s in the competition, and his sleight of hand is pretty wonderful to watch when he's on Cody Walker. So I think tonight will be a big game for Walker, and it'll be a cutout pass to AJ. So that'll provide the unmissable moment for Drinkwise.
2: All right, let's get a ladder update now. 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
4: Yeah, we spoke before the game about the importance of this game for both these sides. I've got Broncos in Melbourne sneaking to the 8. I've got South and I'm going to say Cronulla slipping out.
2: All right, there you go. And both these sides tonight, 8th versus 12th. Rabbitohs in 8th, Broncos in 12th position. The teams were warming up earlier thanks to Ream, Australia's favourite, that's steady, hot and strong. What caught your eye, boys? We'll start with the Rabbitohs.
3: Yeah, well, South Sydney only had their backs out on the field, so they did kick catching on the field. Then they walked off or ran off the field and joined their forwards inside for a warm-up. So I think that looks for a bit of emotion and let's allow the feeling of the venue arriving new at the kickoff time, Drury. So I think they'll be pretty pumped for this with South Sydney warming up inside.
2: What do you make of the body language, Noddy, from the Rabbits?
3: Well, obviously kicking, catching, you don't get to see a lot of it. But I think today's an emotional day for both sides. So it's just how they handle the start of the game.

0: after the last few weeks they've had, and I think there could be an ambush on the cards.
1: As thanks to Ream, steady, hot and strong. What about some match day matchups now, fellas? We'll get one each from each of you. All thanks to SharkBite Max, the new standard engineered for performance.
0: Yeah, I'm going to go to the fullbacks, Hayes Perham and Jai Gray. Hayes come through the Parramatta system, spent some time at the Bulldogs, and now gets a chance at the big Broncos. But I like what he can do. And Jai Gray, he's one of

0: for the Keno Go coin toss. Keno Go's $40 million jackpot. 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How did the coin toss go, fellas?
1: South Sydney elected they won and elected to kick, so just double checking that. But yeah, South Sydney have won and they've elected to kick.
0: Oh, Noddy took one for the team last time in the coin toss. Come on, Timmy. You've got the Keno Go coin toss. So South Sydney won the toss, and they've elected to kick. Is that right?
1: Yes, sir. That's
0: one. The Broncos, we understand, will be running towards the southern end in the first half. That's all thanks to there Keno go. As we see the guard of honour for Jai Arrow. Boys, I'd like to get your final word before kickoff. Thanks to Best Sheds, Australian sheds at the lowest prices. What will the final instructions be from the coaches, Noddy?
2: Oh, I think from Wayne Bennett it'll be a completion rate. Keep it simple. Play with emotion. There's going to be a lot of emotion in this game, but play within your emotion. Not let it take control of the game.
1: Yeah, Madge will be saying to his boys, come out of the blocks early. Get out of the blocks. Not chase points today. Get on the front foot and let them chase you.
0: Thank you to both Timmy Manor and, of course, Brett Noddy Camorley. My name's Drury Forbes. And kickoff only moments away. We've got wonderful scenes here at Accor Stadium. Both sides arm in arm on each side of the Legacy Bell, forming a guard of honour here for Jai Arrow. And, of course, the Rabbitohs in their whiteout strip honouring Jai. And the Broncos themselves have got Jai Arrow's Broncos number just above their emblem on tonight's jersey and auction jersey.

0: A beautiful moment as Arrow embraces his partner and child. And an emotional moment as Jai acknowledges the support. And you can see just how grateful and truly appreciative Jai Arrow is right now. And some things are better than bigger than football as we honour Jai Arrow tonight. And he rings that legacy bell to the applaud of not only South Sydney fans, but rugby league fans. And have a look at the Rabbitohs' current playing group. Get around him, boys. Of course, he was named as a reserve tonight as well. Jumper number 23. And touching scenes pre-game. Reynolds goes to him. And a few of the Broncos players as well. And there is Jai Arrow, arms around Adam Reynolds and Cody Walker, both respective captains. And just a touching tribute tonight here at Accor Stadium for Jai Arrow.
1: Yeah, pretty emotional. As you said, Jai Arrow played for both clubs, going through a disease so far at the moment is doesn't have a cure. Let's find that cure. If anyone's going to fight it, he's certainly a tough and brave man. And you saw the respect from both clubs and obviously all the fans here at Accor Stadium for Jai Arrow.
2: Yeah, emotional scenes at the stadium. You know, seeing his newborn and his missus out there with him. Yeah, really, really tough scene to watch. But both obviously very admired by both teams as we batter, bracing for kickoff.
0: So the stage is set. And as we just saw, some things are bigger than football. As referee Grant Atkins blows time on here at Accor Stadium, we have liftoff. And it is the Rabbitohs kicking off. The Broncos will start with possession, as we mentioned, running to that southern end. And the opening hit up there, it's going to be Preston Rickey on the 10-metre line or thereabouts for the Broncos. They're in their alternate dark blue, if you like, strip tonight, the Broncos. And as we mentioned, the Rabbitohs in that whiteout jersey honouring Jai Arrow tonight. So both sides in kits we're not used to seeing tonight. And then up to halfway they go now, the Broncos. It's with Xavier Willison, who was a late change from lock forward to starting prop tonight. A metre into South's territory. And on the last, Reynolds gets to his kick and just floats it up into the air. Plenty of time for Jai Gray, who catches it 16 out. And he's tackled about 18 out and about 16 in from touch on the broadcast side as Johnston takes a hit up play number two for the Rabbitohs.
2: Solid first set for the Broncos, running with plenty of gusto. You can tell their intent there tonight is coming out of the blocks early, and they've done that so far.
0: As we mentioned, both sides desperate for a victory. They've lost five in a row, the Broncos. So that's the Rabbitohs now up to the 30. There's Big Edward Cozy there, big strong winger. And now working it up to the 40 on play number four, South Sydney. That was Tavola. And now straight and hard they go. This time, Colin Matangi. Dragons bound next year. A metre short of halfway. Last tackle for South Sydney. So a cautious start for

0: 30 out the Rabbitohs. Ashton Ward goes high, allows his chasers to compete. Bouncing ball, Carapani didn't know much about it at all and somehow managed to scoop it up. A real attacking kick there from South Sydney.
1: Yeah, great attacking kick from South Sydney. Great run from a couple of the players on the right edge. Fifita, right back rower. Talis Duncan, right centre. And then Edward Corsi, the right winger. Big, powerful carriers of the ball. So look for them to get momentum for South.

0: Atkins.
1: Yeah.
2: Grant Anderson, yes.
0: Here
2: shift
0: goes
2: to the
0: Johnston.
2: Left, Johnson.
0: Yes, and he got the offload away. They're over the 30 there. And now up to the 40. So played there on the 40-metre line. That was Latrell Segwald, who grew up a Rabbitohs supporter. Formerly in the Broncos system. On halfway, the Rabbitohs. That was Ewan Aitken, who also gets his chance tonight. And we get a set restart. Our first of the game going South Sydney's way.
2: Yeah, Brandon Smith jumping out of dummy half, getting the six to go. So that maybe helps South Sydney with the error he just come up with.
0: Did he redeem himself, the Chiefs?
2: Yeah, we'll call it squinting back to square.
1: Totally redeemed himself.
0: So set restart. They're only 30 metres out. Ward into the line, digs it out to Walker, and then they go to David Fifita. So that's third, halfway through the set. They're 23 out, both sides still yet to score. Nil all, just over 7.5 minutes.
2: Oh,
0: shot intercepted by Reynolds. A pass intercepted on the 20, and Reynolds is away. Reynolds over the 40, over the 50. 40 into the other side, 30 and 20 into Rabbitohs half, and Hubner. It's a foot race between Hubner and Reynolds.
2: Shift,
0: Hubner's
2: shift,
0: dragging
2: Broncos,
0: down 10
2: can
0: minutes
2: they pass?
0: Out. Now they go wide, the Broncos. Oh, boy, it's a sloppy pass from the 10-metre line all the way back to the 30. Cleaned up there by the Broncos' Corey Pakes. And they're 18 away. Set restart. And, boys, that was a 50-metre dash between Adam Reynolds and Lachie Hubner.
1: I think Reynolds had him. He just got to pin his ears back and keep going. He had himself, didn't he?
2: Well, yeah, we'll let it play on now at the moment for the try.
0: Got wrapped up about 10 out. Then the pass went 20 metres back. And then Willison, it was 5 out. Now they go wide. The shift all the way out to Perham. Hayes Perham got it away, and this is going to be wrapped up. Grant Anderson there, 5 metres out. The Broncos have got tackles up their sleeve because of the set restart. Drifting across field they go through Duffy, who's looking for runners. And 10 out here. Quick play the ball too by Preston Rickey, and now they go the next play. And looking to reach out, the ball comes back out to Corey Pakes. It was sloppy in the end. And they almost got over the line through Josh Rogers, the Broncos. And I think in the act of trying to score or offload, they've lost it.
1: I think Sarah's knocked it on, they're saying.
2: This is a challenge.
3: Knock on Brandon Smith.
2: Brandon Smith. There we go. Brandon Smith has ruled to have knocked it on. He's challenged it. He's gone straight up there. I reckon Adam Reynolds, Timmy, you're right, he might have thought he got there, but I reckon he's thinking overstride, hamstring issues of the past.
1: Yep.
2: Don't want to risk it. We see here, it's play on.
4: The ball's passed out the backward. It's play on at this stage.
2: Brandon Smith now goes
4: Corey
2: to make
4: Pakes
2: the tackle.
4: Takes possession. It's a roughing action from Brandon Smith. This is

0: Looking for the sideline, Reynolds. What a kick. And Cody Walker had work to do. He took the catch, but then he had to stop himself from going out of play. It was a brilliant drop out from Reynolds. Johnston chimes in. Colin Matangi, when it's all said and done, play number one, 42 out from the Broncos line. Not a bad result for Brisbane.
1: No, good result for Brisbane. South Sydney did well just to keep it in. That's the experience. That's when you talk about halfbacks needing some games under their belt. Great experience, Adam Reynolds.
0: Brett Noddy, Kamali, Timmy Manor. My name's Drury Forbes, and here we go for round 15, Thursday night footy on SEN. Thanks to 4 and 20 Pies, Australia's original fan food. South Sydney looking for the opener. We honour Jai Arrow tonight. 20 out, 10 in from touch. Broadcast side as Aitken at dummy half sends it infield for the Rabbitohs, and they're only now 13 away. They're closer to the posts, and that one was played by Hubner, the lock forward tonight. Colin Matangi, now they go through the shift, out of side, and then Ward's pass. He went behind Jai Gray, who has to backtrack infield, and the Broncos' defence is ready and waiting there with Corey Pakes. This will be the last now for South Sydney. Options either side. 20 away, centre of the field. Ward goes high, and they're looking for Cozy's wing. Cozy got to it first. A little juggle. Did he regather, and did he ground it as the referee points to the spot? And the South Sydney Rabbitohs, they have the open and a much-needed try for their season.
2: Great work on the back of a repeat set there by Dave Fafita.

0: win with Elders Finance. So 6-0 the Rabbits score. And you feel like this is a four-point game, don't you, gents? You feel like both these teams are competing for a spot in the bottom eight at the end of the season. As they're slicing through now, the Rabbitohs. Gray is through over halfway, over the 40. Alex Johnston in support as Hayes Perham cannot catch him. And Alex Johnston, a moment to savour for the South Sydney Rabbitohs. Try time.
1: Jai Gray, what a player. So dynamic with his speed. He finds a bit of a space, and that's all he needs. He carves through the defensive line of the Broncos. He's too fast for his inside support, but his outside support, Alex Johnston, up there with him, gives him the option and scores another try for South Sydney. Back-to-back tries, and the South Sydney Rabbitohs are on fire.
2: Great play. Speed beat the edge. Jai Gray, speed on the edge, gets around Adam Reynolds. They had a little overlap, and the speed gets him on the outside of Reynolds. The centre elected to turn out for the Brisbane Broncos. Creates an opportunity for speed, and then AJ, who's scored so many tries down the left edge, finishes it off. It's back-to-back tries for South Sydney. I'm sure Michael Maguire will be really disappointed because they got off to a good start, and now all of a sudden it could be 10 or 12-0. In quick time.
0: Do they look slick in white, the Rabbits, don't they, Timmy Manor? I know you like your fashion.
1: Well, to be honest, I would hate to wear it because my mud guts would have stood out like anything in those jerseys. But yeah, they're looking slick, and now they're looking at making it 12-0.
0: Here's Latrell Sewald. Not far off the post for this one. Very kickable. 21 in from touch, 18 out. As he puts it straight through the middle, Latrell Sewald, the Rabbitohs 12 lead the Brisbane Broncos 0 on the Liquorland scoreboard. Liquorland legendary, choose to drink wise. That's 12-0. The Rabbitohs lead the Broncos.
2: Yeah, and let's give that a try. The year nominee for tiles sales at Beaumont's. Tile sales at Beaumont's. Alex Johnston, try the year nominee thanks to Beaumont's.
0: Yeah, Johnston with another. Of course, the NRL's greatest ever try scorer, Alex Johnston, who's PNG Chiefs bound in 2028. So 12-0 they lead the South Sydney Rabbitohs. 16 minutes gone into this one. 12-0 South over Brisbane. Round 15. Thursday night footy here in SEN League. All thanks to 4-20 Pies, Australia's original fan food. And the Broncos, well, they just haven't penetrated South Sydney just yet. It's been all South, particularly the last 5 minutes, gents.
1: Yeah, sure has. South Sydney have been great. Back-to-back tries. Jai Gray, so dynamic.
0: It was Gray that set that one up. He burnt Reynolds on the outside, drew the fullback Johnston, ooh, supporting like he always does. Here's Tavola for the Rabbitohs. So their very next set, after scoring the try last time, they scored another try. Let's see what they can conjure up here as Jai Gray from dummy half. Just short of the 40 for South Sydney. This is the last. So last play, they're about 37 out as Ashton Ward gets boot to ball. Thumps it downfield and take it on the full 15 out, 5 in from touch. Out of side, Josiah Carapani for the Broncos. And sideline thanks to Thrive, your streamlined small business growth platform. Timmy Manor, looks like we've got a little bit of action on the interchange bench. We might expect to see some subs coming on shortly.
1: Yeah, so we're in that close to that 20-minute mark where we start seeing some changes. The South Sydney Rabbitohs, they start doing some arms on the sideline, but they seem like they're in control of this game at the moment.
2: Yeah, much better defensive set from the Broncos after two conceded tries. Now back Broncos in good field position. Jamie Humphries is the man, it looks like, being down on that sideline thanks to Thrive. He'll get the first interchange card.
0: Your streamlined small business growth platform, Noddy. That's Thrive as Broncos get to their kick on the last deeper kick. Brilliantly positioned because Jai Gray had to take that only a metre out from his try line. And the Broncos now have the Rabbits pinned right where they want them. Play number two, Sewald, driven back, still inside the 10.
2: Good defensive start at the moment for the Broncos. Yes, they did concede two tries. The last defensive effort was Broncos standards. Now we've got to keep them down here again. No penalties.
0: And they go through the hands early here, the Rabbits. Award onto David Fifita. And Cozy, who scored the first, had to hang on to that one. But the Broncos are all over them. Almost gave away a penalty, though. 11 out, South Sydney, from their own line still. And this is the last. They'll play it. 21 out, out of side. 12 in from touch. And is that Humphries on the field who kicked from dummy half there? Knocked back from the Broncos. A little knock on from Perham after that. Referee says no. And probably not a bad result, all things considered, Noddy, given

0: where the Rabbits were kicking on the last set.
1: Yeah, great kick from Humphries. It was out of dummy half, left footer, ball on the right side. And this is the exact interchange plan that Wayne Bennett with first change last week. Smith starts and Humphries plays the dummy half position.
0: So Brendan Smith is off the field for Jamie Humphries. That's the first interchange of the game. Now Rogers, middle forward, first receiver, Reynolds. They go through the hands, Broncos over halfway and over the 40 now, up to the 30. And that's Antonio Verhaven. And now off goes Jordan Rickey inside the red zone. So last play, Rabbitohs on the back foot and the Broncos about 20 out. As they go through the hands, Reynolds, centre field, and now Thomas Duffy. A little dangerous bomb. It's not a big one, but it's effective, and they contest the Broncos. And there's players everywhere. I don't believe they took it cleanly, the Broncos. It's a knock-on, but against who?
2: 8 points are set. They're going to go to dropout. Dropout from South Sydney.
0: A knock-on South Sydney, the call.
2: Gee, they're lucky they dodged the ball there, the South Sydney Rabbitohs.
0: Harvey Norman replay, yes, knock on against South Sydney. It was Edward Cozy who flew up contesting on that occasion there with Grant Anderson.
2: What, Thomas Duffy, that kick very clearly like, wasn't it?
1: Good kick, wasn't it, Len? That's two occasions now they've gone to that edge with the kicks.
0: Humphries goes short here to Cozy's wing and allowed to bounce by the Brisbane Broncos. It's gone into touch.
2: Great kick there by Humphries. Poor execution by the Broncos, though. They should have defused that. But that's a great result for the South Sydney Rabbitohs. They get the ball back on the 15-metre line, and they are off. They dodge a bullet.
0: Well, he's an underrated kicker, isn't he, Jamie Humphries?
2: Yeah.
0: Perth Bears bound, of course.
2: He's got some biceps on him. I saw an advertisement on the big screen earlier. He looks like a young Spud Carroll.
0: You still hit the gym, Timmy, these days?
2: Yes, sir. Yes, I have to, the way I eat. I'd be in big trouble if I didn't.
0: So they get the ball back, the Rabbitohs. The score is 12-0. Just over 20 minutes gone. 12-0 South Sydney lead. Brisbane on the host plus scoreboard. That's a plus. And get the ball back from the dropout. And now Talis Duncan it is on that outer side. Nice play from Cody Walker. And they're just short of halfway, South Sydney. Here's David Fifita with a spring in his step at the moment.
1: Yeah, second week back from an injury. Keen to run the football today. Former club.
0: Hubner, first receiver from Jamie Humphries, who's on at hooker, if you missed it, for Brandon Smith. And now the last. So they'll kick about 38 out here from the Broncos try line, and they go high. And not a lot of distance on it, but they've regathered here, South Sydney, as they look to keep it alive. But the pass went straight to the path of a Brisbane Bronco, and the Broncos have it 20 out from their own line. So it's now the Broncos being asked questions of them with some staunch South Sydney defence. They've lost it, the Broncos. They've lost it. There was three Rabbitohs in the tackle, and the Rabbitohs have it. It's with Hubner. They got a full set of six, and they're only 22 out from the Broncos' try line, centre of the field.
1: A big occasion here for South Sydney to get their third try. They've pulled the Broncos apart on two occasions. I think look to the left edge again.
0: So a patient build-up this time from South Sydney, looking for three consecutive tries in this one. As Colin Matangi, a little bit of footwork, ball in two hands. They're 2 metres away, South Sydney. As Humphries goes to the outer side this time, Ward over the top, nice pass, bouncing ball. He was looking for Talis Duncan to create the overlap. It bounced awkwardly for Cozy, clean up well. Now David Fifita, one out, reaches out and plants it down. Too big, too strong, too powerful. David Fifita. And that is a try that will mean so much for South Sydney. 16-0, kick to come.
2: We thought he was going to do that before the first try, didn't we, Noddy? He's so dangerous and hard to handle near the try line. Big day for Fifita. There was also a lot of space, not only near the try line, but some space there for him as well. And he's never going to be stopped there. Pretty flat-footed when he caught it, but just does enough to get over the front row of the Broncos and crashes over for the South's third try of the evening.
1: Yeah, big run from Dave Fifita. Come up with a repeat set from his grubber. Looked dangerous with the ball. He's carried now for 62 run metres. He's had six carries, pretty powerful carries. So Dave Fifita up for the match tonight. And the error from the Broncos allows South Sydney field position. Third try scored. Going very, very well, South Sydney. We'll give you some stats as well, Drury, thanks to Australian Made right here. 59% of possession with South Sydney and will lead 16, potentially 18-0 with 84% completion.

0: possession rate. Good first 20 minutes, 18 minutes of the game.
1: Yep, thank you, Noddy Kamali. Expert comments tonight thanks to Power Bay Premium Energy Solutions for sustainable Australian homes. 16-0, Segwalt. He's 2 from 2 tonight. This to keep the perfect record intact. First 3 tries of the game to South Sydney is Segwalt. He started it right, needed a comeback, and that's exactly what it did. 18 points to nil. South Sydney lead Brisbane thanks to Host Plus, named Best Super Fund by Money Magazine, Finder and Mozo. Now that's a plus.
2: It's fantastic for the Bunnies, isn't it? A lot of the faithful supporters turned up each night on a Thursday night, and they're getting the show they wanted.
1: Well, the Broncos, they've got it all to do. 16 to play in the first half. They're a little shell-shocked out there at the moment.
0: Would you not be looking to get Ben Hunt on the field? Some experience out there. Let's get some experience out in the field. You're 18-0 down. You come up with a few mistakes. You've had lack of possession. There's a bit of fatigue, you'd imagine, out there. Just need that experience on the field to get you to the next try and get you back in this contest.
1: Yeah, good call, Noddy. It could be a smart play thanks to Australian made right here. And that was Tavola with the opening hit up, then Colin Matangi. As they work it up towards the 30-metre line, South Sydney, this is Ewan Aitken, former St. George Illawarra Dragon and New Zealand Warrior. Again, it's Tavita Totola. Happy to win the middle for now, South Sydney, and that they are doing on their own 40. Played there on the 40 on the last tackle for the Rabbitohs. And that's Liam LeBlanc who's on the field. So LeBlanc on for the Rabbitohs. And the kick downfield and tackled for play number 1, the Broncos, just outside their own

0: Thanks to the host plus with 15 minutes to play in the first half. Broncos with some much needed possession at the moment as Josh Rogers. He's a half by trade playing lock forward tonight. Five short of halfway and Pakes fires the pass as they go up the middle here, Brisbane, and they'll play it. Looks like it's Perham on the last and Reynolds will kick 40 out from South Sydney's try line. Now this is a good kick. Ricky bearing down upon Johnston. Johnston with a bobble. Did he hang on to it? Referee says he did and the crowd applauses here. The Burrows up and about here at a court stadium. And Johnson with a great take. And now play number two. 11 out from their own line. South Sydney, that's Segwalt. And now it's Aitken up towards the 20.
1: A wonderful catch it was from Johnson under a little bit of pressure from the Broncos players. People in the air contesting him. They go on the shift here now. South Sydney trying to move the ball to chase the space.
0: Ooh. Yeah, Walker. Warner. Jai Gray's almost through. Oh, boys. So elusive. The diminutive fullback. And now, oh, they're almost through the very next play. South Sydney over the 40. Quick play the ball on that occasion. That was Ashton Ward, the diminutive halfback. They've got some little fellas that are absolute whippets out there, South Sydney, and very effective. And they get to their kick, but Brisbane Broncos, play number one, 17 out from their own line. They're well and truly on the back foot at the moment.
2: That's the way this new game works in the rugby league. The small, fast, agile players are so damaging. Those last two plays, they almost went straight through. If they had another play, I think they do get through as the Broncos have an error.
0: Inside their own 30, Noddy. They've made another error. South Sydney scrum 30 out.
1: Yeah, huge error it is against the Broncos. Josh Rogers, who's normally a halfback, has started the game at lock. He's just been interchanged, so he's gone off to the Thrive sideline, and Ben Hunt's gone on, but he's going to play the lock role. Michael Maguire, I'm unsure what's happening. Is it Corey Pakes or Ben Hunt playing the lock role? It doesn't give you the power to play off. It doesn't give you the ball player of Carrigan either. So I'm curious with this interchange.
0: So substitutions are plenty now as they win the scrum, as you'd expect them to, South Sydney. So 25 out, they've gone to the outer side, play number one. Here's Talis Duncan now playing right centre tonight. Not his usual second row position. So 20 out, Liam LeBlanc, who plays at the line, and Walker, then he goes short to Aitken. He had players out the back. Aitken got the offload away. Walker scoops it up, and players broken down, and South Sydney looking dangerous. Walker finds Totola, and Broncos defenders just scrambling in time, and Tavola will play this only five away from the Broncos try line. They want a fourth here, South Sydney. Here's Colin Matangi. No one's taken the legs until now, and he's put on his back only a metre out. Right underneath the black dot of the post. Here they go, South Sydney. Walker, overlap. Segwalt in the corner. Johnston! He is a try-scoring machine, Alex Johnston. And he's got another one. And South Sydney have their fourth try as they cross yet again. 22-0, they lead.
2: It's looking all too easy at the moment for the Bunnies. They just had plenty of numbers on the left-hand side. They just crash over, but should never have

0: created by Adam Reynolds being taken out. We've got one touch judge's move. Just keep an eye on Timmy, the Adam Reynolds defensive move in trying to get outside of Ewan Aiken.
1: Ooh, I think they've got to call this back.
0: But I think the pass lands in the next space. So I think we've got now the touch judges moving to the goalpost.
1: Wow,
0: I think this will be a Adam Reynolds did run into Ewan Aiken on his outside shoulder, which used to be a black and white rule of an obstruction, but the space was created outside of the centre, so they didn't get the benefit of that area. Good play by South Sydney. 5 errors now for the Brisbane Broncos. That's a stat thanks to Australian Made right here. They're up for the occasion, aren't they, South?
2: Oh, they are definitely up for the occasion. They're running hot, you would say, thanks to Reem, Australia's favourite, that's steady, hot and strong. So the try has stood. It's a try, all right. A metre in, here's Segwalt, starts it right, comes back towards the middle. Oh, never looked like missing. Latrell Segwalt, he can do no wrong with the boot at the moment. Neither can the Rabbitohs. 24-0. They lead the Brisbane Broncos deep into the first half on the Host Plus scoreboard.
1: It's all bunnies at the moment. Very concerning for, imagine, the Broncos. A stat for Australian made right here. 39% possession compared to 61% possession for the South Sydney Rabbitohs. 66% completion rate for the Broncos. It tells the story, doesn't it? A lot of errors causing a lot of possession for the Bunnies and, in return, tries.
2: So they go a little short, a little shallow here, the Broncos, and they kick off mixing it up. And no match for Ewan Aiken, who takes it on the 20. So 30 minutes gone. And it's 24 points to nil. South Sydney lead Brisbane. And you spoke about Ben Hunt coming on the field, Noddy, and we can see him out there at the moment. Another player that we might start talking about soon enough is Ezra Mam as well, who's on the bench.
0: Well, it depends if what Michael Maguire thinks. If he thinks he needs points, he'll have to put him on the field. We see here South Sydney. This is a great set of six after scoring a try. They've ran the ball for 70 metres. They'll kick the ball to the try line.
2: They're going to kick inside the 40 on the Broncos side of the field, and Cody Walker.
0: That's a horrible kick, unfortunately, Drury. That's Cody Walker hooking it back across the field. He's actually missed the field by 5 metres. It's nearly hit the fence.
2: Well, he kicked it straight into the burrow, did Cody Walker, who's captaining South Sydney tonight. Adam Reynolds captaining the Broncos tonight. They've finally got some ball, Brisbane. 9 minutes to play in the first half. Host Plus scoreboard, South Sydney 24, Brisbane 0. This is SEN League Thursday night footy. Wonderful to have your company as it's played on halfway there by big Xavier Willison. The Broncos now across field. And now only 40 away. So back towards the middle. Here's Ben Hunt. What influence can he have? Linking up with Reynolds. They've got an overlap here. Catch and pass. Verhoeven on the outside. Arthurs, who steeplechases a South Sydney defender. It was Cody Walker. It was inside the 10. Quick play the ball. This is better from the Broncos. Perham at dummy half. Reynolds, long pass. Centre of the field. He finds Thomas Duffy. Great legs tackle there from South Sydney. And this is the last.
0: Error.
2: It was Ashton Ward with the tackle.
0: Ooh.
2: And it was so good that they've made an error, Brisbane, in trying to play the ball quickly. It might be young Thomas Duffy. It looks like it is. And they've turned it over when they had a great attacking chance, the Brisbane Broncos. 10 out from the South Sydney try line.
1: They're challenging this, the Broncos.
3: Live ruling knock on of Tom Duffy. Broncos challenge.
2: Well, to the Harvey Norman replay we go, gents.
0: Yeah, is this an all or nothing challenge for him? Is this a, we need the ball back, we need to score? Does he have his hand on the ball here, Ward? Ashton Ward in the tackle. Does he crowd the space? That's a knock on.
4: Duffy just loses the ball. He's also ball planting it as he's playing the ball. The challenge is unsuccessful.
0: So he got two things wrong there. He ball planted, which means he didn't come off the ground with the ball. He used the ball to get up with, and he made a knock on with the ball. How are you challenging that?
1: Well, I don't know. That's such a waste of a challenge. When you're down 24-0, you can't afford to do that.
2: Ashley Klein, the man in the bunker tonight. Gents, if you thought that voice sounded familiar?

0: two boys. So we okay with that call?
1: Yeah, I'm fine with it. You can send Ponga off again.
2: We're okay because we're Blues biased.
0: Of course,
2: on Wednesday night.
0: We're Blues biased.
2: Of course you are. We're fine. Man. Hey, talk about a gentleman running hot for Ream, Australia's favourite that's steady, hot and strong. Alex Johnson, two tries, seven runs, 81 run metres. Well done, AJ. But we're expecting it, aren't we, normally with him?
0: Here's Fifita with a big run. The Burrow loved that one here at Accor Stadium. Up to the 40 now. Walker scheming from dummy half. Took it 10 metres before offloading. And this will be the last just inside Broncos territory for the Rabbitohs. Played by Jamie Humphreys. And the chase out of the line. That was Ben Tolte who's on. He completely missed the kicker. And Carapani on the full 10 out from his own line. 10 in from touch. Out of sight. And he's tackled about 13 out. The Broncos under siege, working it away. This is Jesse Arthurs. Just short of the 20 on this occasion. 7 minutes to play in the first half. They still haven't scored, the Broncos. Host plus scoreboard, Rabbitohs 24, Broncos 0. 30 out here, play number 3. Halfway through the set, Ben Hunt is on the field. As interchange players on for both teams. That was Willison and now Reynolds just getting tackled just outside the 40 and the last coming up. So their kicker's tackled on the last. It's going to be with Thomas Duffy to kick downfield. He's got Cozy back tracking, but all too easy. On the full 15 out, 10 in from touch. Out of sight is Cozy with a big run back for the Rabbitohs. And they'll start their set 31 out from their own line.
2: Yeah, good opportunity here for South Sydney. They win a bit of the field position battle. Not coming out of deep yardage. Look from the shift to football. Tackle 4 or 5 here.
0: So Brandon Cheese back on 90. Does that mean we see Humphreys in as a forward, a middle forward perhaps? Or somewhere in the forward pack?
2: Yeah, he'd probably move to that 13 position, wouldn't he? A bit like Cam Murray's role. Oh, we see him shifting here. South, AJ, that'll be a knock on Brisbane.
0: Almost intercepted by Brisbane, Antonio Verhoeven, but it was knocked on as the ball hit the deck. They might get a set of 6, as you alluded to, 90, Timmy. Just nothing going Brisbane's way at the moment.
1: They're not. But the one thing we've learned about the game this year is games can swing. Momentum can shift pretty easily. The Broncos do have some point scorers, but the way they're playing at the moment, they're not giving themselves a chance.
0: Now, they don't have any challenges left, the Broncos. They might have been able to challenge that one because there could have been just a little South Sydney hand on that one, looking at the Harvey Norman replay there.
2: That Harvey Norman replay gives us a look, doesn't it? You're right, though. They could have challenged it, but it wasn't taken. Biggest play of the day so far down on the sideline thanks to Thrive, your streamlined small business growth. Ezra Mann, jersey 18, has got a card. Madge is all in for attack.
0: And why did Mann start on the bench tonight? Because Madge said he liked the way they've been starting. Well, he's had enough. Mann has been injected. He's out there. Rabbitohs have it. 40 out from the Brisbane try line.
1: Yeah, exactly right. It wasn't the start that anything Madge expected.
0: As they go the outer side again, tell us Duncan from Jai Gray almost through another quick play of the ball. Brandon Smith is off. He's inside the 20. He was looking for support. No one went with him, and he was wrapped up for the Rabbitohs. And they're only, what, 11 out. 10 in from touch, outer side. Now they come back towards the middle. Walker, trouble here for Brisbane. Segwald can't beat the tackle from Verhoeven. Great tackle. Needed to be made. Last play. 12 in from touch. Broadcast side. Last tackle. Ashton Ward. Crossfield kick. Looking for Cozy. He's big. He's strong. He taps it back to Duncan. And Talis Duncan, legs tackled, only a metre out from the try line, the far corner post, and a try saver, and Brisbane will come away with it.
2: Yeah, Edward Corsi got the first try off a kick as well to that right corner. Able to handle on that occasion the Brisbane Broncos. Ezra Mann's on. 24.

0: in their pants and makes it hard for you to do anything.
1: A little bit of second phase play there, finding it was Hayes Perham as they get some extra metres with the offload. Brisbane, this will be the last, so better set from them on halfway. 24-0 South Sydney lead Brisbane on the host plus scoreboard. 3.5 to play in the first half. Reynolds again, it's the same old kick for Johnston, and he'll take it easily on his own 10 and take it towards the

0: Brandon Smith is back in that hooking position. LeBlanc was at first receiver, and then via Ward, Walker, all the way on the other side to Cozzi. He's still going. Tackler had dropped off, gets up to go again. Carapani finally brings him to ground, just short of halfway. Now Ward, up the middle, right to the line, inside a rampage, and Cody Walker, fullback to beat. Perham's got him. 30 out, last play. It's all South Sydney at the moment. Last tackle here. Brandon Cheese is playing halfback. Gets to his
1: great
0: kick off
1: kick
0: the line.
1: Well.
0: Notty likes the kick.
1: Great kick, Chase.
0: Ben Hunt. Oh, Smith gobbles him up like a good piece of camembert.
1: I love it. Everyone's got a kick license for South Sydney. Fafita gets a repeat set. Brandon Smith gets a tackle on the try line. You know what? If you're going to kick it, make sure you chase it, Timmy, and make the tackle.
2: God, it's clapped for some good commentary there, Gary. Gobbles him up like a good piece of camembert. Fantastic. Well done, mate.
0: 24-0, just 2 minutes to play in the first half. 24-0 on the host plus scoreboard. South Sydney lead Brisbane. It was Jesse Arthurs, and now the Broncos on the 30-metre line. Played there by Ben Tolte. It was interchange forward. The kick from Reynolds. This could be out in the full. He was under all sorts of pressure. Kicking on his own 30. And now Reynolds has kicked it out on the full.
1: Great work from the front rower. Kalong Matangi it was that had kick pressure on him. Instead of kicking it straight down the field, he had to kick it towards the sideline. And Adam Reynolds has kicked it towards the sideline and over the sideline. This could be 30-0 at halftime. Could be 30-0 with South Sydney if they get a try with a full set of six available on the clock.
0: Yeah, just under 90 seconds to play. And as you said, Noddy Kamali, full set of six here for the South Sydney Rabbitohs. Liam LeBlanc it is. LeBlanc already inside the 20 for South Sydney. Ashton Ward has had a good game tonight. Walker, Segwalt.
1: Good battle there between the two young centres.
0: Yeah.
1: Good defensive move as well from the
0: Verhaven.
1: Broncos. Verhaven, yes. He made some really good tackles today.
0: He has. He really has. He's been asked to do a lot, Verhaven, out there. And they're only 10 away. Played by Humphreys, Brendan Smith. They go towards the centre. Kolomatangi onto Ward. And now David Fifita. He's backtracking Fifita. For a big man, he was almost taken 10 metres over the sideline by...

0: traffic at the moment, Noddy.
1: Yeah, it certainly is. Higher completion rate from the South Sydney side. Better field position, better control. Broncos unable to defend their try line. This will be a standing ovation, I believe, for South Sydney when they walk off. The Burrows over the far side, but everywhere in this stadium at Acor, they'll stand and applaud South Sydney's first half.
0: There's not many games that Wayne Bennett loves winning more than beating the Broncos. He loves it.
2: 28 points to nil. Time has expired in the first half. Thanks to Host Plus, Segwalt with the conversion attempt almost directly in front. As he sends it comfortably through the middle into the stands. Segwal converts. He's 5 from 5. The Rabbitohs have scored 5 tries. And it's halftime here at Acor Stadium on a night that we honour Jai Arrow. And it's all South Sydney. 30 points to nil at the end of the first 40 minutes.
0: The standing ovation. Look at the fans on their feet. Clapping their troops as they come off. A great first half performance by South Sydney Rabbitohs.
1: This currently, if I'm correct on some stats and records, this could be the second worst first half scoreline of a Brisbane Broncos history.
2: Well, that's telling, isn't it? 30 points to nil, South Sydney lead, Brisbane 5 tries. Cozy, Fifita, Humphreys and Johnston's got a double. 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It's all the Rabbitohs here at halftime. This is Thursday Night Footy on SEN League. Stay with us. 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
10: Blows time on here at Accor Stadium. We have liftoff. And it is the Rabbitohs kicking off. The Broncos will start with possession. Pyramid first receiver, 10 out. Now back to Reynolds, 15 out. The kick goes up. They'll contest this. The Broncos batted back by the Broncos. Still alive. And then South Sydney managed to jump on it, do they? Yes, they do. It'll be a changeover. Oh, boy. Looking a little shaky at the back there, the Rabbitohs. Just over 7.5 minutes.
11: Oh, Reynolds.
10: Intercepted by Reynolds. A pass intercepted on the 20. And Reynolds is away. Reynolds over the 40, over the 50. 40 into the other side. 30 and 20 in the Rabbitohs half. And Hubner. It's a foot race between Hubner and Reynolds.
11: Shift,
10: Hubner's
11: shift,
10: dragging
11: Broncos,
10: down 10
11: can they pass?
10: Out. Now they go wide, the Broncos. Oh, boy, it's a sloppy pass from the 10-metre line all the way back to the 30. 20 away, centre of the field. Ward goes high, and they're looking for Cozy's wing. Cozy got to it first, a little juggle. Did he regather, and did he ground it as the referee points to the spot? And the South Sydney Rabbitohs, they have the open and a much-needed try for their season. As they're slicing through now, the Rabbitohs. Gray is through over halfway, over the 40. Alex Johnston in support as Hayes Perrin cannot catch him. And Alex Johnston, a moment to savour for the South Sydney Rabbitohs. Try time to create the overlap. It bounced awkwardly for Cozy to clean up well. Now David Fifita, one out, reaches out and plants it down. Too big, too strong, too powerful. David Fifita. And that is a try that will mean so much for South Sydney. 16-0 kick to come. Here they go, South Sydney. Right. Walker, overlap. Sekwold in the corner. Johnston! He is a try-scoring machine, Alex Johnston. And he's got another one. And South Sydney have their fourth try. Up the middle, right to the line. Inside, a rampaging Cody Walker. Fullback to beat. Perham's got him. 30 out. Last play. It's all South Sydney at the moment. Last tackle here. Brendan Cheese is playing halfback. Gets to his
11: great
10: kick off
11: kick
10: the line.
11: Well.
10: Notty likes the kick.
11: Great
10: work
11: kick
10: to the defend Hunt. Oh, Smith gobbles him up like a good piece of camembert.
11: I love it.
10: Pass back towards the middle. Kick by Ward. Taken by Walker. Try by Jamie Humphreys. It's the South Sydney Globetrotters out there at the moment. Oh, that was razzle-dazzle at its finest. Brilliant from Ward and Cody Walker. What about the take? Humphreys finishes it off. And it's half-time here at Accor Stadium on a night that we honour Jai Arrow. And it's all South Sydney. 30 points to nil at the end of the first 40 minutes. What an extraordinary half of footy as we welcome you back to Thursday night footy. All thanks to 4 and 20 Pies, Australia's original fan food, and Protect What Matters Most, AIA. 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

0: sportsnet.com.au. Boys, we're going to unpack this first half of footy, which was one-way traffic. South Sydney over the Broncos, repeating that scoreline, 30 points to nil, 30-0. Souths over the defending premiers here at Accor Stadium. Let's start. Who are we starting with? Noddy Camorley. What were your nominations from that first half of the unmissable highlights, thanks to Drinkwise?
1: Well, I think we've got Alex Johnson has two tries on the left edge. I'm going to go to his second try that he scored. I'm going to say that was the unmissable highlight, thanks to Drinkwise. Cody Walker had a big part of it. Obviously, Segwell, the centre, was a good ability to catch and pass, but I thought it was a wonderful set play to the left. So Alex Johnson providing the unmissable highlight, thanks to Drinkwise.
0: And Noddy, you won't miss a moment, will you, if...
1: You drink wise. You will not miss a moment if you drink wise.
0: If you drink wise. Wise words, Noddy. All right. Timmy Manor, your big moment of the first half, thanks to Bendix. Bendix are, of course, the best-known breaks.
2: Well, I was on the stroke of half-time. That last try to Humphreys really, really made this challenge now a massive mountain for the Broncos. But that was a big moment of the game for Bendix breaks.
0: We're going to get to some texts in a moment as well, so keep the texts coming in for Timmy and Noddy, 0457 736 736. Back to you, Brett. Noddy Camorley, who was running hot for Ream Manufacturing in Australia for over 80 years.
1: Well, a gentleman playing against former club, David Fifita. He's had one forced line dropout. He's had 10 runs, 95 run metres and one try. So it's been a big first half for Dave Fifita. So he's running hot for Ream Manufacturing in Australia for over 80 years.
0: Over 80 years, Noddy. That's a long time.
1: It is.
0: All right. Timmy Manor, I know you love this segment. The I'm loving it moment so far for Maccas. Never miss a moment of footy with McDelivery.
2: Yeah, the I'm loving it moment was the start of the game. Just the pre-game with Dry Arrow. They're very emotional, but very touching. And a real credit to both clubs for the way they came together and really honoured him.
0: And last time we asked Noddy Camorley what his Maccas most recent order was, we were all very, very impressed that he went for the healthy options at Maccas. Timmy, we know you don't mind your Maccas. Your most recent order there.
2: Well, you know what? Usually it's a Big Mac double.
0: You've mixed it up, though, lately, haven't you?
2: They've got this international menu going on at the moment. The Philly cheesesteak, whatever it is, the Philly one, outstanding. It's very good. I recommend it strongly to listeners. Have a crack.
0: The Philly cheesesteak, I believe it's called.
2: Yep.
1: Might be worthwhile stopping on the way home.
2: Very good, Nod. It's like a double quarter pounder with crispy onions. It's great. It's really good.
0: It'd be rude not to, Noddy.
1: I have to now, don't I?
0: You have to now. Let's update our key matchups then for Plumbing Perfected. Shark Bite, Max. Timmy, you had the fullbacks. Noddy, you had the halfbacks, did you?
1: Yeah, I had Ward against Reynolds, the two number sevens. And we'll give you some numbers. So both the kick meters are really close. Reynolds' kick for 258 and Ward's kick for 259 meters. So very, very close. No line break assist and no try assist for Reynolds, where Ward has done one line break assist and one try assist. So South Sydney halfback winning the challenge against Adam Reynolds on our Shark Bite Max matchups.
0: That's Plumbing Perfected Shark Bite Max. Timmy, what about your fullbacks doing battle?
2: It's Dry Gray all over it. He's set up a great try for Alex Johnson. He's been everywhere. 73 running metres compared to Hayes's. What's Hayes had? Hayes had 82, so he's actually had more running metres, but Jai's been more impactful.
1: And a try assist, wouldn't it? Jai of try assist when he made the line break as well?
2: Correct.
0: Now it's time for our Try of the Year nominee, all thanks to Beaumonts. Beaumonts.
2: Try of the Year nominee, I'm going to give it to... Oh, I still think it's the last one.
0: Let's give you some thinking time, last Timmy. One. Thinking time, Humphreys. All thanks to Beaumonts. Beaumonts.
2: Yes, that's good. The last try, Humphreys scores with a great little kick. Cody gathers the ball and puts Humphreys over. That was lovely. On the stroke of half time.
0: And that is our Try of the Year nominee, all thanks to Beaumonts. All right, it's end of financial year time at Beaumont Tiles, and it's also Under 19 State of Origin time. Under 19 State of Origin is back for 2026. Gear up to see rugby league's rising stars like Casey McLean, Rob Toyer and Ethan Strange go head-to-head in the unmissable Origin rivalry, kicking off Thursday the 18th of June at the iconic North Sydney Oval with a range

0: now at nrl.com/tickets. That's under 19s. State of Origin, Thursday the 18th of June. Boys, we've got to get to some texts. Yep. I'm just going to read one out here, Timmy.
1: Go for it.
0: And then you've got the full rein on the text. But I thought this was a good one. Where was it here? Let's have a look. There was a little trivia question here at halftime from somewhere. Here it is. Some halftime trivia. This one's from Benno from Perth. Some halftime trivia for you, lads. Hopefully Northern Eagles great Noddy gets this one. Who is the only player to play every competitive match in the Northern or for the Northern Eagles?
2: So Northern Eagles lasted 2 years, 2000 and 2001 it was. So who was the only player to have played 2 years? Jeff Tooby?
0: He played every game, you reckon?
1: What is the answer?
2: Well, I was there the second year.
0: Well, what's your answer, Timmy? We haven't got your answer.
2: I'll say Jeff Tooby.
0: You'll say Jeff Tooby. Okay.
2: Who else was going to be? Adam Muir, potentially? Played back row?
1: Yeah, it's obviously not Noddy, because he would have sat today.
2: I only played half the better games if I'm only there for one of the 2 years.
1: Oh, okay, so it's for the whole... Yeah, right. I've got no idea. Yeah.
2: Did that... You know?
0: Well, we'll have to find out. I don't know, but we will seek to find out.
1: Who gets that in?
0: Benno from Perth, I believe.
1: Yeah, mate.
0: 313. Send us in the answer, Benno. So, Kamali's gone with Jeff Tooby. Some other texts come in, Timmy.
1: Yep.
0: If we can get to those, of course. Keep the texts coming in. 0457-736-736.
1: That's a bit harsh there on Reno. Let's keep going. This team is a joke. We won't be playing finals this year and won't be a better team next season. Madge won't be coached beyond 27, so I'd believe this team won a comp. Daniel, they still won a comp, mate, so be happy with that. Maybe harsh with Origin in play, but this could be the end of Madge. A lot of people mentioning Madge. What have we got? Been a disaster this season, right from the go. Injuries, losses, then the lack of confidence moves. And then lack of confidence moves in. Andy D from Brisbane.
0: We have got an answer on the Northern Eagles question. We've only got about 10 seconds till kickoff. Did you want to get a late answer in? It's not Jeff Tooby. Noddy, did you want to have another crack? Every game played for the Northern Eagles.
2: Jamie Goddard,
0: what about you, Timmy?
1: I don't even know. Man, that's
0: the answer is Steve Beaver Menzies. We're underway here for the second half.
2: Oh, the Beaver.
0: And it's kicked off there by Ace Perrin for the Broncos as we welcome you back to the second half. Great to have you with us. This is Thursday night footy for 4 and 20 Pies, Australia's original fan food. And if you've just joined us, the Keno Go scoreboard, second half just underway. Rabbitohs 30, Broncos 0. Yes, you heard right, 30-0. And it's South Sydney with possession to start the half, running to left of right of the broadcast side. David Fifita up to the 40, who's had a really, really good half of football. He scored a try. And Fifita up to the 40 as they work it up towards halfway here on the last. That was a run with gusto there. It looks like it was Jai Gray. It was. What a game Gray's having as well. They get to their kick, the Rabbitohs. Nice early set from them. Karapani on the full 10 out. 10 in from touch. Wrapped up 15 out. Play number one for the Broncos.
2: Yeah, good start from South Sydney. Come out of the box. Look to shift the ball. Make easy metres and get the other end of the field. Currently 62% of possession in that first half. So they gave the Brisbane Broncos not a lot to play from. Not a lot of field position. And they had to put a lot of fatigue into the Broncos. So huge second half required.
0: What can the Broncos come up with? Well, some points would be nice. I'm sure Madge is thinking, and they're just five short of halfway. Timmy Manor as Reynolds gets to the kick. He was taken out heavily as he kicked it. Play is allowed to continue. And Timmy Manor, what do you think it was said at halftime, particularly from Madge McGuire?
1: What do you say as a coach? And I'll probably be in that position. Not 30-0, but I remember coming off 22-0 once, and it's a tough battle when you walk in there and trying to think, how do we turn it around? I don't know what he would have said at all, to be honest.
2: They've been absolutely blown off the park in some stats. So stats thanks to Australian Made right here. 124 runs to 75 runs. Just fatigue's got to be coming. Run metres as they go to the right edge.
0: Yeah, they're up to the 40. We'll just jump in and tell us Duncan over halfway. He might be taken into touch. Here he is. So they rode the tackle, the Broncos. He made good metres, but forcing Duncan over the sideline. Grant Anderson was there in the tackle. But once again, looking so good with the football in hand, South Sydney. Broncos will get the scrum feet, five short of halfway on their side of the field.
1: He kind of made himself go. He kept pumping his legs. He kept pumping his legs and allowed the Broncos to keep pushing him towards the sideline. And then he kind of ran himself out. So in that position, you just got to let your legs go and find the dirt.

0: the deck. So the Broncos should get a crack at the South Sydney try line. The back end of this is Tolte's tackled on play number one, just inside Rabbitohs half. Now Willison, who was shifted to prop late in this one, has got the third on his back. Ezra Mam, who's on the field, inside ball there, and that's Brendan Piacura. 30 away. They're working their way upfield here. The Broncos is Ben Hunt and Adam Reynolds. So they've got Ben Hunt, Reynolds and Mam all on the field at the moment. The Broncos, plenty of playmakers out there. And now at the line to Willison from Hunt.
1: That's better.
0: Last play, 15 away. Hunt fake one way, goes to Mam the other. He's just got Jai Gray to beat. Late offload away to Willison, but he was already tackled a metre out. Otherwise, Willison would have scored, but it was clearly a tackle on Mam as he got the ball on the last with work to do. Just came up short. Rabbitohs have it.
1: Yeah, Ezra Mann saw an opportunity. If he scores a try, he's a hero, got it right. But unfortunately, they blew an opportunity close to line. What was probably their better set of the game?
2: Better attacking set it was, Drew, yeah, from the Broncos. As you said, those three key ball players linking up and playing together and asking questions.
0: I'm just trying to see if Thomas Duffy's still out there, Noddy. And, of course, Josh Rogers, another playmaker. He appears to be off the field.
2: Yeah, Rogers was replaced by Ben Hunt

0: South Sydney. That's two sets in a row. Thomas Duffy not out there at the moment either, Noddy, by the looks of things.
1: No, Duffy's on down there on the Thrive interchange, as we can see. So on the sideline, thanks to the Thrive, your streamlined small business growth platform. So that interchange has happened at halftime.
0: All right, there you go. So another changeover. So another end to a South Sydney set. Carbon copy, deja vu, over the touchline, just into Broncos' half of footy. 30 points to nil. 5 minutes into the second half. Broncos still yet to trouble the scorers in this one. The Broncos staring down the barrel of six losses in a row. That was Piacura just short of the 40. Desperate for points here. Brisbane, were they given a rev up at halftime, perhaps? They've had plenty of attacking opportunities, and here they come again. Mare Mealy ball. Face ball out to Carapani over the 20. Steps inside, tries to beat Duncan. Tackled 10 metres out here. So they went early to Carapani, and they looked likely there. It was a chance for Brisbane. They now come back towards the middle after Carapani was tackled. Perham absolutely gobbled up there by Cody Walker. 22 away, Brisbane. And now they go out of sight again. Reynolds, little kick back on the inside. They're looking for Ezra Mam again, who's clearly a go-to attacking weapon, but that was read by Walker. Cody Walker's got it. And a very slow play, the ball, Cody Walker. And words said with Ezra Mam here and Walker.
2: There's nothing in it. You can play the ball, you're
0: going to
2: move back to the mark.
0: He's
2: coming at me.
0: Oh,
2: knock it off. You're right. You'll be fine.
0: Tackle
1: one.
0: Cody Walker not taking a backward step.
1: When does Cody Walker ever take a backward step? Let's talk about a Tackle of the Day nominee. Thanks to Bar Crusher Boats. Tackle your next fishing adventure in a Bar Crusher. Talis Duncan on the try-saving tackle against the Brisbane Broncos. Left winger here. So good play by Duncan.
0: And they go shift early on inside their own 20. There's Duncan again on the outside to Cozy. And speaking of big tackles, Carapani around the legs from Cozy has stopped him going down the touchline. Now Talis Duncan runs straight into Willison, although evades Willison, centre of the field. Still going, Talis Duncan. We saw a couple of bar crusher boat tackle of the days consecutively, I should say, there as Ashton Ward gets to his kick. Perham on the full 10 out. Still no addition to the halftime scoreline. 30 points to nil, South Sydney over Brisbane. Thanks to Keno Goes, $40 million jackpot. Download the app, play with $2 today.
1: Yeah, Brisbane Broncos have got to be the next team to score. I'm not sure where the points are going to come from. If South Sydney keep completing sets and don't run over the sideline, they'll have to chance their arm a bit, Brisbane, because South Sydney just give you no field position, complete sets, kick to your end of the field, and they make you come out of yardage continuously.
3: I do think Ezra Mam's got to be that guy that helps spike some points. He's the one that they seem to be going towards.
0: Yeah, they certainly are. And here he is with the ball now. And Mam will kick. Boost from the crowd for Mam. And Jai Gray. And cool as a cucumber underneath at the little fullback. Wrapped up 19 out from his own line. And South Sydney, they've still got that urgency in their play. Despite leading 30 points nil, was Cozy on his back by the Broncos defenders, led there by Pierre Curie, play at 27 out. And now David Fifita on the right side. Fifita is tackled. Not playing Origin in 2026, David Fifita. Plenty to prove. And he's now scored, I think, in back-to-back games for South Sydney. And they're away on the outer side with Segwald. Oh, good cover tackle there. Adam Reynolds just getting to Segwald in time. And now Jai Gray down the short side. Walker spinning away. South Sydney with momentum. 26 out from the Broncos line. As Walker's just told to go back and play it on the mark. This will be the last tackle here for South Sydney. Allowed the Broncos defenders to get a breather as they go high, South Sydney. Gray in pursuit. Humphreys was there. Might have been knocked on by Perham. Broncos in an offside position. Penalty, South Sydney.
1: Nothing going their way, the Brisbane Broncos. I thought it could have been a disruptor in the air, but they've got no challenge. Adam Reynolds stretching on the ground. Humphreys is nowhere near catching that. He's in the air, but he's nowhere near catching it. Comes off a Broncos player. Reynolds offside. You'd think they'll take the tap. There's no way.

0: on the scoreboard for Dooch Fire Tractors.
1: Yeah, they did take the tap there, Noddy. And that's Liam LeBlanc tackled now. So they're now pressing for their sixth try, South Sydney, inside the 10. Now David Fifita back in on the angle, runs towards the post. He's wrapped up. Willison in the tackle there, as well as Corey Pakes. And now nowhere to go as the defenders, Jordan Rickey, right on Colomatungi there. They're 10 away, South Sydney. Jamie Humphries will take a hit up here. Humphries wearing number 15 tonight. Perth Bears bounded. Brendan Cheese just holding it up there for Colomatungi. So Brandon Smith, we'll call him Brandon Smith. That's his name. They're a metre out here. South Sydney knocking on the door again. Pressure building. Walker, Ward, tap on from Gray. And the ball went past Talis Duncan in the arms of Cozy on the last. No look, a flick out the back to Talis Duncan. They're 17 out. Ashton Ward of AIDS Willison. Now he's 15 out. Grubber in behind. Bouncing ball. Jesse Arthurs off the double half volley and beats one. And Arthurs to the rescue for Brisbane.
2: That was an ordinary set there by South Sydney. Not throwing much at all at the Broncos' defence. A lot of one out around the ruck. Probably the worst that they've had in attack the whole game.
3: It was like they did four hit-ups to do one set play, and the set play didn't work, and then they had to come up with a tackle five kick. I think Arthurs has been one of the Brisbane Broncos' best players at the moment. Picked up that ball off the ground.
1: 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The way this is looking, gents, Broncos will slump to their sixth consecutive loss, which will be a 5-9 record, of course. Still just under 30 minutes to play in this one, however. So the kick from Ben Hunt's a good one. It's a torpedo. It's spiralling. It's high. And it's no trouble for Jai Gray as he takes it. And he's wrapped up. 16 out. The Rabbitohs have it once again. 10 in from touch. Edward Cozy with a risque pass. Oh, boy, that was a hospital pass. And wonderful effort to hang on to that. Was it Alex Johnston? It was. Had every right to drop that, and he didn't. South Sydney still have it. Up towards the 30. It was David Fifita and then Jai Gray. And now 33 metres out, and that is the debutant. John Riddell is on the field, making his NRL debut today. The Queenslander, Riddell, in jumper number 17. Hence the applause from the crowd. So congratulations to John Riddell, who officially takes his first NRL carry. Now, what do we got here, gents?
3: Ashton Ward's kicked out in the full, unfortunately, so very similar field position where Adam Reynolds kicked his ball out in the full. Ward has kicked it over the right sideline. So Brisbane, great attacking opportunity here early in the second half to get their first points.
1: And boy, do they need it. Jack Gosiewski is on the park for Brisbane. 35 away. Reynolds towards the centre. Mam got it nice and early on the inside there. Brendan Piacura. So Piacura, no headgear for him tonight. Reynolds, and now Xavier Willison came through the Palm Beach Currumbin schoolboy system, and they keep it alive here. Hunt, and they're through. Ezra Mam beats one. He's got Gray to beat, can't beat him. Jai Gray with a tackle, Talis Duncan assisting, short side play through the hands, and the Broncos via Anderson to Carapani in the corner. They've finally got their first try to Josiah Carapani.
2: And it was Ezra Mam who sparked the energy they needed. A nice little break from him.

0: of the second half. Twice they've run over the sideline and kicked out in the full. Just made it easier for the Broncos to get field position, and they've taken that opportunity.
1: So Reynolds, he'll waste no time with this. He's right on the sideline, one of the best kickers in the NRL, as we know. We're right behind this. Does he kick this, Timmy Manor?
2: I'll back him.
1: Noddy?
0: He can't miss him. When you're 30, that's four down. There's a good one.
1: And he doesn't miss. In fact, it never looked like missing. From the sideline, Reynolds making it look easy. 30 points to 6. The Broncos are finally on the board. 30 points to 6 on the Keno Go scoreboard.
3: Yeah, great work there by the Broncos. He hit back. They had to be the first to score in the second half. They had to be. And now they're just giving themselves a chance. They keep themselves in the game.
1: So you're saying there's a chance, Timmy?
3: Yeah, I'm saying there's a chance.
0: Well, according to some stats for Australian made right here, there was 4 line breaks to 0. Now it's 4 line breaks to 2. So they're a chance.
1: Well said, Brett Noddy Kamorley, 1999 Premiership winning hero from this very stadium. Great to have Brett Kamorley and Timmy Manor in the commentary box. As always, our expert comments tonight, thanks to Power Bay Quality Solar Solutions. And now the Broncos, after they did all the hard work of scoring, they've dropped the football, not even halfway through the set, 20 out from their own line.

0: Liam LeBlanc for South Sydney. Five away the Rabbits. Looks like it's Humphreys at dummy half now. Finds Ashton Ward as they come towards the media side. Walker, Gray, and Tallis. Duncan gets past one. Duncan bounced away from other. He drew a couple in. Out to Cozy, who slams it down in the corner. And we're going to go upstairs. Tallis Duncan drew in two or three defenders. And Cozy flirting with the touchline. Did he score? It's going to be sent upstairs as a no try.
1: I think he bounced it. Let's have a look at the replay here. It was great work by Duncan. Plenty of strength. And it was Ezra Mam coming in the cover defense Ezra on Cozy. He bounces it.
2: Lost forward over the try line. We have a decision.
3: We do have a decision, and that decision comes up also with the tackle of the day. Nominee, thanks to Bar Crusher Boats from Ezra Mann. Keeps his side in the contest. Tackle your next fishing adventure in a Bar Crusher. Big play by the Interchange 5-8.
0: Wham, bam, thank you,
3: bam.
0: Ezra Mann. There we go. Big tackle, try saver. Jesse Arthurs from the restart on their own 20, the Broncos. So Piakura will be a relieved man after that drop ball. And now the Broncos here. That's played by Gazioski and up to the 40 already. Now Hunt. Ben Hunt playing in the halves. Thomas Duffy not out there momentarily. And Noddy, they got Pakes, they got Hunt, they got Reynolds, and they got Mam. So where's Mam playing?
3: Man's playing left 5-8, for example. You got Ben Hunt playing in the halves and Adam Reynolds playing in the halves. So I think Hunt's playing 5-8. Well, Adam Reynolds might be defending at 5-8 and Hunt's defending more in the middle role. So.
0: And Ezra?
3: Ezra's playing left 5-8. They've done? They've put all the experience out there together. They've forgot about development. They've forgot about the young kids. Pressure does wonderful things to coaches. Surrender. Experience on the field. Game managers on the field.
0: Now, David Fifita, of course, Noddy Kamali, former West Tigers coach, now Manly Warringah coach in the New South Wales Cup. Fifita just short of the 30. And then via Walker as they go towards that outer side, South Sydney. Just short of the 40. Here's a long
3: 40-20
0: low kick.
3: Shot.
0: Yep. 40-20 attempt from Cody Walker. Read well at the back there by the Broncos. Hayes Perriman was the fullback.
3: I feel like South Sydney have got to get control of the game back again. They come up with two tackles over the sideline, a kick out in the full. They've allowed Broncos to score a try, Timmy. It just feels like they've just taken the foot off a little bit.
1: Yeah, being up 30-0 at halftime, they probably come out and they just had the slippers on a bit this second half and haven't been doing the things they're doing great in the first half.
0: Thank you, Timmy
3: Manor. Slippers on when you get home, Normie? Is that what
1: happened? Yeah. And we robe and everything, yes.
0: Over halfway now, Jordan Ricky, short ball from Reynolds. Timmy Manor, you heard there, Parramatta Eels legend. This is the last here from the Brisbane Broncos. 35 metres out. Reynolds again with the kicking boots on. A little too deep there for the chasers, Jai Gray, but he's wrapped up inside the 10. Good chase there from Antonio Verhaven and also Ben Hunt to make the tackle.
3: And this is where the Broncos need to be really good. They need to restrict metres for South Sydney. Watch the shift for South Sydney because that's where they've been able to make some line breaks and some metres. So if they stay in control, Brisbane, they might get a better field position to try and keep getting that score line closer.
0: So on the 30 now with Lockie Hubner.

0: Noddy. Oh, boy, talk us through that one.
1: Well, Ben Hunt's got the ball running towards South Sydney, and he's gone to pass and find the person outside him, and his front row,
0: Preston Rickey,
1: was just walking back on side, not watching, not being alert, thinking, no, I can just have a rest, and throw the ball into his back, and then tried to react.

0: frame away there.
1: Don't talk about another frame. There was a photo last week that people wanted a different frame, but
2: what
0: who's in the bunker tonight, by the way? Let's not go there.
1: No try for Brisbane.
0: No try.
1: Just rolled out of his hand as he extended it towards the try line. He was short when he landed, Anderson. Not able to keep control of the ball. I think Ezra Mann, gentlemen. Adam Reynolds is getting a standing ovation from South Sydney fans, as he should.
0: As he should. As he should.
1: He's a club legend for South Sydney and effectively for the Broncos. I think Ezra Mann's no good as well. So I'd be curious how long Ezra Mann can stay on this field for. It looks like it's a right arm, right shoulder for the halfback.
0: Penalty South Sydney deep in their own half. And just to expand on what
1: here we go. He's gone as well. So look at this. This is two huge changes to the Broncos halves. So Ezra Mann coming off with the right shoulder injury, right arm. And Adam Reynolds gone with a leg injury. Willison, who's a front rower or lock front rower, is going back out in the field. So they're all over the place, Brisbane. They can't get anything through injuries or scoreboard at the moment.
0: And Noddy, as you said, a lovely moment. All the South Sydney fans clapping as Adam Reynolds walked past injured to the interchange bench. Some great respect. They never wanted him to leave.
1: Well, it's a bad decision now, isn't it? You think about how long he's been in the game for since leaving the South Sydney club.
3: And won a comp as well.
1: Yeah.
0: And it's Jai Gray now. And the Rabbitohs in full control, 30 points to 6. They're 25 away. And Hubner, he was looking to offload it away, and defence just cut off his options there. So South Sydney only 16 away as Humphreys fires it to Walker out of side. And Segwalt just trying to skip his way out of traffic. Couldn't get past Arthurs. 10 away. And now from dummy half, a little kick from Walker. Geez, innovative tonight, Cody. He's in a mood tonight, Cody, isn't he? Now, the ball was ricocheting everywhere here off the Walker kick.
1: It'll be South Sydney ball. This will be Broncos knock on. So South Sydney will get the ball back. Brisbane cannot challenge anything anyway because they've lost the challenge on a bad play the ball in the first half. South Sydney midfield scrum. You would think they'll score this set of six. Just keep an eye on Cody Walker to the left. That's where you've got to be going.
3: Unfortunately for the Broncos, they've lost their two creative players, their two attacking weapons.
0: Well, Thomas Duffy's out there, the youngster. They've also got Josh Rogers, who's a ball player. Meanwhile, from the scrum win, Benny Hunt's still out there too. So, Jai Gray, 10 in from touch. This near side, only 6 metres out as they go back to go forwards. Here's a debutant, John Riddell. Congratulations to him, jumper number 17 for South Sydney. 8 away, and now Ward. Walker, the shift is on. Segwalt on the outside. And guess who? A hat-trick for Alex Johnston as South Sydney cross over once again here at Accor Stadium.
3: It's unfortunately, I think they're going to be most of all points for South Sydney as they start to pile them on. 34-6, their first try of the second half. They shift down that left-hand side of the field and Alex Johnston goes over untouched, just strolls over for an easy try.
1: Good set play to the left. One of the best left-edge attacking sides for a long, long, long, long time. Cody Walker's a big part of it. They play to their edge. They play to their strengths. They just catch the Broncos' edge defenders just looking in, looking in, looking in. And then they get that try.
3: He's good, Duncan, isn't he? He's a nice little talent. He's got strength. Got nice little hands, like quick hands. Got some speed. Very handy player for the Rabbitohs.
0: Named after Gordon Tallis, I hear.
3: Actually?
0: I think so.
3: Wow. So the Rabbitohs, 34-6 with 14 and a half minutes on the clock.
0: Kick to come as well. 34-6 on the Deutz Fahr scoreboard. The grass is greener. Jump the fence to a Deutz Fahr tractor where the grass is always greener with German engineered precision. Conversion coming up. You ever jump the fence, Timmy?
3: Not for a long time.
0: 34 points to 6. Here's Segwalt.
3: I still know every now and then.
0: To keep his extraordinary, perfect kicking record intact tonight. Oh, Segwalt. Brilliant.
3: Why not?
0: Absolutely brilliant, his goal kicking tonight. 36 points to 6. Thanks to Deutz Fahr Tractors. German engineered precision. 36-6 now, South Sydney lead Brisbane.
1: You scored over 100 career tries at this venue, AJ.

0: Acor Stadium. He's the home for the South Sydney Rabbitohs. Over 100 career tries in his record-breaking run to become the greatest try scorer in rugby league history.
1: Well, they go long with the kickoff. Benny Hunt with the kicking duties. There's the Rabbitohs. There's the debutant, John Riddell, loving every minute of his NRL debut tonight. 36 points to 6, thanks to Deutzfahrt Tractor, South Sydney by 30. And there's only now 13 minutes to play in this one.
0: Got a partnership with Kibra, don't they, South Sydney? Is that where he come from? He come from up the up north, hasn't he?
1: I'm not too sure. He has come from up north. He was a Queensland schoolboy. Yes, he could have played for Kibra. I think he did play for Kibra, actually. Riddell, you could be right, Noddy.

0: competition.
1: And Wayne stuck with him, hasn't he? I mean, he didn't give Lewis Dot much of a run, did he? But he's giving Ashton Ward a go. Yeah.
0: And Humphreys has made a decision to leave as well and go to Perth, thinking that, well, there's no spot here for me anymore.
2: Who do you like tonight? Noddy, who you reckon has played well? Other than Ward.
1: On by the Broncos. Gosiewski, 25 out from the South Sydney line. There'll be a Rabbitohs loose head and feet.
0: I think Fifita had a really strong first half.

0: with the ball, and
1: his numbers were.
0: He's carried the ball. He had the most meters, I think, in the first half. I think he's been really strong.
2: Yeah, he's certainly up there, isn't he, for the toughest of the day. And that's, you know, there's plenty of standouts for South Sydney.
1: Ashton Ward. 157 metres. It's a toll, 134 metres. The boys in the middle have done their job.
2: Absolutely.
1: Peter, 128.
2: All candidates for toughest of the day. High visibility, tough tags at last. Ask for all flex. Right on cue. Here is one of those big boppers right on halfway. So to be played here by Colin Matangi. And now John Riddell, the debutant, and a crowd enjoying his performance tonight. Humphreys at 9, and then Sullivan now onto Walker. So Sullivan, Jaden Sullivan, playing that halfback role. Fresh on the field. They go short side here. Humphreys, Walker, a little kick in behind, but caught on the full there by Perham. Good catch. Tackled 13 out, only a couple of metres in from touch, out of side for the Brisbane Broncos. Jesse Arthurs, just short of the 20 for Brisbane. 19 away, still near that out-of-touch line as Verhaven runs in field. He's been good tonight in a beaten side, Antonio Verhaven.
0: Yeah, the right centre and right winger, I think, have been really good for the Brisbane Broncos. Not a lot of good things happening at the moment with the Broncos. This will be sixth loss in a row. This is a big loss as well, 36-6 at the moment.
2: Now Carapani losing his footing. So that's last play. They're only 31 out here, Brisbane. So Thomas Duffy will kick from the 30. And he's trying to just get it over the stretching arms there, out there of Alex Johnston, but can't do so. Johnston tackled 40 out. Great field position for South Sydney. Payne Haas is in the stands watching on his Brisbane Broncos. Of course, he'll be playing for South next year.
0: Well, who's he watching?
3: just wondering.
2: Well, that's a good point, isn't it? Who is he watching?
0: Now, he'll obviously be supporting his Broncos team. Let's hope Payne Haas has a wonderful State of Origin 2 for the Blues and helps us win the first couple of hit-ups, the first 20 minutes, 25 minutes.
2: We'll talk about
0: Origin.
2: Here, Jaden Sullivan with a step. Beautiful move inside to the debutant. John Riddell completes the fairy tale. He scores in his first NRL game, and South Sydney are on fire tonight.
1: Jaden Sullivan, take your hat off. Great, great right foot step, great turn on speed. Just carved the Broncos defence apart, straight through the middle. And he finds his inside support, but Jaden Sullivan, look at this. Just cut wide to the ruck, dummies on the inside, steps on the right foot, and a lovely pass. He had some work to do still, didn't he? And he gets to the try line.
0: Yeah, look how happy South Sydney are. They know that this is a big moment in their career. We've got the first try for Corsi in his career, and now we get the first try for another player on debut. Johnny is the nickname. John Riddell gets a try. These are moments, Timmy, that you remember.
4: Yep.
0: Great victory for South Sydney. You make your debut, you score a try. He's one from one, Timmy. What held your career strike rate?
1: Definitely not that. My strike rate was nowhere near that.
2: What a try to John Riddell, and Jaden Sullivan with the step. He had Jordan Rickey on toast. It was soft defensively from Rickey, and Jaden Sullivan setting up Riddell, and as we mentioned, former Queensland schoolboy.

0: Special moment for him and his family. The South Sydney Rabbitohs, they're ticking a lot of boxes today. They're all systems are humming. They've got they're honouring Dry Arrow in a nice way. They've got their form. They've got no Troy Mitchell and a lot of big names out, but they've still found a way to have a big victory. This could be a season defining victory for them.
1: And you know it's not your night when Jaden Sullivan's

0: try scorer, fresh after scoring. He's everywhere. So 42 points to 6. 7 minutes to play. Thanks to Deutz Fahr Tractor, South Sydney 42 over Brisbane 6. 7-1, Timmy Manor. 7-1 out there.
1: Yeah, it'll be interesting to hear Madge's press conference. Obviously, last week he was happy with the performance, happy with the effort, but just they couldn't get the result. That's Colin Tungy off his right foot, makes some good metres.
0: They might not be done with yet the South Sydney Rabbitohs. Colin Tungy almost looking likely to get through then. Now they go short side, and there's a little pass, and they're through again, South Sydney. This time it's Tellis Duncan. Is that Ashton Ward? He's back out there, Timmy. That was Ashton Ward putting on a platter for Duncan. They keep it alive. Tavola, Humphreys, 12 out. Little kick in behind by Ward. Sullivan gets to it first. Jaden Sullivan. Forget about Clive Churchill. He's looking like Dally Messenger. Don Bradman. Jaden Sullivan, take a bow, son.
1: Fantastic work there by the Bunnies. Starting this right-hand side of the field. With Tellis Duncan making a great break again, showing great speed, but also strength. Kept the ball alive. And you're right, the little cheeky halfback, he's back on the field. And comes up with a beautiful touch. I do want to see the replay. I want to see if he grounds it or not. I think there could be some doubt on the put down. You'll see the kick here on the replay. Jaden Sullivan, he dives Superman style. Full stretch. Let's have a look at this replay here. Jury, does he get down? No, he doesn't. Not even close. Oh! If he misses it with an air swing.
0: Well, we're just looking at the Harvey Norman replay here. And it might be Alex Johnson that's emerged with a double hat trick.
1: It's Alex Johnson that scores.
0: He might have his fourth here, Alex Johnson.
1: Alex Johnson scored. So Sullivan's completely done an air swing. We thought Sullivan had scored the try. He didn't get near it. And thankfully he didn't, because then Alex Johnson was able to score his fourth try of the night.
0: Well, how did we miss that, Timmy Manor? Goodness great. Of course it's Alex Johnson, the game's greatest ever try scorer. He's nabbed another one, and that's his fourth of the night. Shout out to Ashton Ward. Shout out to Tellis Duncan. They were all involved. And shout out to Jaden Sullivan, who won't get credited for that try assist, but it was a gallant effort by Sullivan as Johnston scores the Rabbitohs' eighth try tonight.
1: Great work there. Great work. Johnson with the smarts is still grounded after it went straight through.
0: Segwalt, can he keep it perfect? Yes, he can. King Midas from the kicking tee tonight. Latrell Segwalt, 8 from 8. And the Rabbitohs just keep on keeping on. Alex Johnson has half of their tries tonight. Actually, and the South Sydney Rabbitohs, what a performance. 48 points to 6. On the Deutz Fahr Tractor scoreboard. Jump the fence to a Deutz Fahr Tractor where the grass is always greener with German engineered precision.
1: That was try assist number 3 of the night for Ashton Ward. He's had a great night, hasn't he?
0: Here we are thinking Wayne Bennett's giving him the night off, says Noddy. And he's back on Ashton Ward and straight back to it, setting up tries as John Riddell once again. Oh, boy, what a performance from South Sydney. And this is the type of performance, Timmy Manor, that can turn around a season.
1: Absolutely. Well, they're already in the 8, so they're doing the right things. They've got some big names out as it is. But to win like this against the defending premiers, that's a real statement.
0: So just to explain what happened in that last try, it was a kick from Ashton Ward. Jaden Sullivan dived for it with a Broncos defender on him. Turns out he missed it by the barest of margins when we all thought he'd scored. We all thought, well, checking that. Alex Johnson has come from nowhere and planted it down while everyone was looking at Jaden Sullivan for his fourth try. Here's South Sydney up to halfway. Ashton Ward again looking to link up with Tellis Duncan. Jeez, you'd almost keep Tellis Duncan in the centres after this performance tonight, Timmy Manor. Here's Humphreys on the last, who goes high. And taken by Hayes Perham, 15 out from the Broncos try line.
1: Yeah, they happen to have the best centre in the world, probably coming back soon. So it'll be interesting to see what happens to Tellis Duncan, but he's been outstanding tonight so far.
0: 3.5 to play. South Sydney 48, Brisbane 6, thanks to Deutz Fahr Tractors. You're listening to Thursday Night Footy, SEN League. And
1: that's a tackle of the year nominee. Who's that a tackle for?
0: Antonio Haven was poleaxed.
1: Bar crusher boats. Tackle your next fishing adventure in a bar commercial. What a tackle.
0: That wasn't Riddell again, was it? Now Hunt, short, and the Broncos almost through Brendan Piacura there, just short of halfway. Quick play the ball. So Duffy on the last, and again they just put it to air, but no one really chasing or close enough. Easy take for Jai Graham, the 20, who goes straight.

0: to Alex Johnston. They're toying with them now, South Sydney. And Johnston eventually tackled. 21 out, centre of the field. 2 minutes and three quarters remaining in this game on the Elders Finance clock. South Sydney 48, Brisbane 6. Thanks to Deutz Fahr Tractors.
1: Yeah, great performance by South Sydney tonight. Like we said, a season-defining victory that can really, you know, we're entering the second half of the season now. And this is where some teams start to drop off, some teams start to make their run. Could South Sydney be starting their run?
0: They got the bye next week. Both these teams, Golomatangi now. And they're all putting their hand up, South Sydney. They're trying to, you wouldn't put it past them to score off every set of six at the moment. Finally, Jamie Humphreys just content. It's a nice touch finder, to finds touch. He's content to find touch 11 out from the Broncos try line.
1: Yeah, great work there. Jamie Humphreys just settling it down, getting his team defensive line set as we enter the final 2 minutes of the game.
0: Final 2 minutes of the game here for Brisbane with the ball, Timmy. And, of course, we know that both sides are missing so many players.

0: Piacura on halfway.
1: Yeah, unfortunately, there's been no one from Brisbane's really put their hand up tonight.
0: Here's a chance. Duffy up Perham to Verhaven. Verhaven tackled 38 away. Hayes Perham from dummy half. On the last 30 metres out, final minute. Short side Pakes goes to Duffy. They go high. Hayes Perham will contest this. Jai Gray, knock on from Gray. Should be a Broncos scrum feed here with 45 seconds and counting remaining. Captain's challenge. The Rabbitohs will use their captain's challenge.
1: Why not?
0: It'll stop the clock. And cue the Harvey Norman replay. Timmy Manor, how'd you see this one?
1: I think it's a pretty straightforward knock on by Jai Gray. Well, no, there was a Bronco up there.
2: Several aspects of play leading up to this. Just checking all angles to see if the ball is touched initially by Brisbane. Comes off the hand of Brisbane into South for a knock-on. The challenge is successful.
1: Good call.
0: Great call. That is a smart play, thanks to Australian Mate, if ever I've seen one.
1: It is. Hayes Perham coming up with a knock-on. Just a little touchment before he hits Jai Gray. This will be the last set of the game. South Sydney, do they throw anything to get to the half century? Do they just finish it off and wind the clock down?
0: You get the feeling they've got one more surprise for us up their sleeve, don't you? What a night it's been for South Sydney. So, 11 out, great to play it. Seconds tick down, about 30 seconds remaining. So, enough time for a near full set of six. They've got four tackles remaining anyway in the set as Hubner works it forward. Might be setting up for something here, South Sydney. Can they crack the half century over the 30? Tevita Totola. Tackled 39 metres out, 15 seconds on the clock. South Sydney, one-handed pickup from Humphreys. Here's Kalamatangi. He had Talis Duncan running the hole. One of the offload, Kalamatangi wrapped up on halfway. Seconds tick down. Time for one more play here. And Cody Walker is going to be content to take the tackle here as the South Sydney faithful rise to their feet on a night that we honour. Jai Arrow on a special night for a very special occasion. The South Sydney Rabbitohs answer the call for Jai as they get back to winning ways. And the full-time score here, an emphatic victory. 8 tries to 1, 48 points to 6. South Sydney victorious over the Brisbane Broncos.
1: As we hear the great anthem, glory, glory, South Sydney, playing over the speakers of our core stadium. South Sydney, they came here, a special occasion honouring Jai Arrow, who's been a great player for both these clubs. But South Sydney coming out with a huge victory, 48 points to 6, in what could be a season-defining game that can really set them on a path for a great run.
0: 48 points to 6. Wow, what a performance from South Sydney. In a game where both teams had so much to play for, 8 tries to 1, as we mentioned. Alex Johnston with 4 tries. And the debutant popped up for one, John Riddell. Jamie Humphreys got a spectacular try. Great effort from Cody Walker in that one. Also tries to David Fifita. And Edward Cozy got the opener. And Ashton Ward, he didn't score a try tonight, Timmy Manor, but he was involved in most of them.
1: Yeah, he was involved with 3 good try assists, but also just really controlled the game. Great management today. And just like I said, that we saw a player that is a real star of the future and something that can really be a dominant player for the South Sydney team for a long time.
0: Yeah, Ashton Ward was outstanding for South Sydney tonight without scoring a try. And Cody Walker, he had a great game as well, didn't he?
1: Cody Walker was good. I thought Ward was great. I liked the look of Colin Matangi, the work he got through at the moment. He got over 160 metres. It was one of their busier plays in their forward pack. Alex Johnston scoring 4 tries. He has a knack of finding the try line and does it with ease. Like, there was a few of those tries untouched.
0: All right, we're going to head out to Brett Noddy-Kamorley, who's out in the field now to the sideline to touch base with a player who'll need a great night's sleep with Tampa. A post-game interview for Tampa. Here's Brett Noddy-Kamorley.
3: Yeah, I have Brandon Smith with us.

0: Brendan, what a wonderful victory, 30-0 at halftime. Go on and support that. But I think today's game was much bigger than maybe the result.
1: Yeah, it was definitely much bigger. I mean, the 2 points is awesome, but what this game represents was definitely a lot more special than, you know, any competition points could replicate. In honouring a great South Sydney Rabbitohs legend, you know, he's so well respected. The ultimate team player, and you know, we just want to go out there and display some mateship and honour his sort of his role at the South Sydney Rabbitohs.
0: Yeah, we saw the emotion, I think, at the start when he came out with his family and the respect with the locking of arms. Can you explain to the week, obviously, when the jersey was unveiled to use the support that South Sydney and the Brisbane Broncos are getting behind the Arrow family, how is this

0: Everyone's just, you know, really lent a hand out and showed the love and respect that sport brings to a community, not just, you know, what it benefits us, but, yeah, it's definitely been special. Fortunately, they didn't show us the jersey till captain's run, so it wasn't like a big emotional build-up. It was sort of just something that got hit on us the day before the game, which was nice, but, you know, we wanted to go out there and honestly respect everything he's done for this club, and it's so much, and... you know, we still get to see him every day. He still comes in, he still works out, he still does everything he can, and does everything he can for this team. No matter what you ask him, he'll do it for you, and that just goes to show the man he is.
1: Why was South Sydney so good tonight? Emotion behind it, but what worked for you from a football side of things?
0: Well, I don't know what the error count was in the first half, but I think we held on to the ball, we scrambled well, and we defended our errors even if we had them. But, yeah, most of all, it's just... our discipline and our errors have been letting us down, especially against Manly. We probably had them under the fire there in the first half, but then we let it go. But we just held the ball and kept disciplined. And we've got enough strike to score points. It's just about defending them. And yeah, we did a good job today. I think we only let in six.
1: Yeah, you obviously got a lot of players starting to come back over the next few weeks, by next week, and a kicking license. How good's life?
0: Kicking license. Mate, I tried to kick that one in the corner and come off my heel, so but it kicks only as good as it's chased, so I don't think I'll be running down the short side anytime soon. I got carried out, but yeah, it's a scrappy game, and we're still getting, you know, because we've had so many different changes, the team's... I think we had Jamie Humphreys played 7, 9 and 13. I don't know many players that can do that. You know, we had Johnny Randall. We had a great debut, and you know, we're still working a few things out. But we need to go on a run. That's no surprise, and we need to start notching up some games because this competition can provide anything.
1: Mate, thanks for your time tonight, and congratulations to South Sydney and what RB League has done for Jaiara.
0: Thank you very much, Brett.
2: Cheers, lad.
3: Thank you very much to Brandon Smith there, who will definitely need a great night's sleep with temper after that interview with Brett Noddy Kamali. He was firing off questions left, right and centre there, Noddy, and Brandon Smith was up to the task.
4: He was up to the task, Robert. Noddy's best in the business. He gets the best the best interviews, and he's good in the field. He's got someone now for feeder. I know he's... where is he?
3: A roaming Noddy out there at a core, and I think he's trying to get either Johnson or Walker on that far side, Noddy. We'll see who he can come up with. He's got... can he run down for feeder here? No, he's not going to go. Yeah, go on, Noddy. Yep, that's all right. Yeah, go over.
4: Yeah, go for...
3: you've
4: it.
3: Got this. You've got this, Brett. There you go. You've got this, Brett. So he's going down over there now to... we're going to try and get, by the looks of things, either Alex Johnston. It looks like it might be Johnston. Yep, he's going to go for the greatest try scorer in rugby league history right here in SEN League. And there's Noddy. He'll go straight past to Tola and straight to Alex Johnston, another player who'll need a great night's sleep, all thanks to temper. Here's Brett Noddy Kamali.
1: Yeah, I've got Alex Johnston. Alex, four tries for the match. Obviously, you love scoring tries here, over 100 in your record-breaking moment. How important also was it for South Sydney to win today?
5: It was a big occasion. It was a big week. Obviously an emotional one, mixed emotions. We played very well out there for a great cause, for a great bloke. You know, one of the best teammates you could ask for, Jai. So to get four tries, celebrate with a big win, super stoked. And yeah, we'll get in there with him and see if he's in tears or happy and smiling.
1: Yeah, it must be an emotional time for himself, his family and the club. And obviously what rugby league does so well is just rally behind people who go through difficult times. It must be nice to see what rugby league and the community are doing for such a great teammate.
5: 100%. You know, one big family at the end of the day. Everyone in the rugby league community, we all back each other. Just like the event put on tonight, both teams put on a great spectacle. Obviously what we've done with our jerseys, something very special, raising money, raising awareness, trying to fight M&D. I just love rugby league. I love the NRL and everything it does.
1: Why was South Sydney so good today? What? Obviously your emotion was there. Wayne Bennett knows a lot how to control that and how to get the best out of that. And football point of view?
5: If you want to get technical, we didn't drop the ball that much out of yardage. The second half we did a little bit, but I think just our mentality coming into the game, we were ready to go for Jai, and it was funny all week. We weren't emotional, and then he's about to ring the bell and he starts crying, and we was like, mate, we're about to play a game, and he got us there. But we just turned up for a great teammate and after a special week of training.
1: Talk about where South Sydney can get to. They're in the eight now. They get the bye next week.

0: You get a few players back from injuries as well. Where do you think your limitations are for this side?
1: There is no limitations. It's just on us. I mean, we know the team we have and what we're building. If we play like we did tonight, we're shifting the ball, not making the errors, and playing the brand of footy we want to play, we can go very, very far.
0: Thanks for your time, Alex. Go look after the kids, mate.
2: Thanks, mate.
3: Great stuff there, Noddy. That's Alex John. Maybe you got one more for us, Noddy. We'll give you some time. Roaming Noddy out there, Timmy Manor, and hopefully Noddy can get us one more thanks to Temper. There's Alex Johnston. We've got to really appreciate the fact we're talking with the game's leading try scorer, and we might be able to get Cody Walker here. Here is Cody Walker, who also need a great night's sleep with Temper, with Brett Noddy Kamali.
0: Yeah, Cody Walker, you took over the captaincy this week on a pretty emotional week. How's it been for yourself and a great result for South Sydney?
4: Yeah, it's been a difficult few months, just seeing what Jai's had to go through firsthand. And, it's the beautiful scenes here tonight that everyone came out in support of Jai, and he's got a tough road ahead. And I suppose nights like this, we just want to keep encouraging Jai that we're all supporting him, not just our team, but just the rugby league community, and everyone from all walks of life are putting their support out for Jai, and it's beautiful. It's wonderful.
0: Yeah, I think the one thing in sport, the one thing we do very, very well is we put our arms out. Obviously, it was a big part of the big freeze on Monday down at the AFL, which is a huge contribution. We want to get a cure for this horrible disease, and people just say how great of a teammate he is and how good of a tough competitor Jai Arrow is.
4: Yeah, Matt, I mean, I'm sure a lot of people will say that, me and Jai have a unique relationship. We put shit on each other more times than not, but he's one of my best mates in the squad, and whenever I'm doing anything outside of rugby league or on our break, it's always me and him together, and that hasn't changed given the difficult circumstances that he's been under. He still has his ability to make us laugh.

0: on him, which is awesome. You know, given the difficult circumstances, but you know, he's got a wonderful family, wonderful support system with his family, and as I said, the whole rugby league community, not just South Sydney, are all behind him. So it's wonderful.
1: Being so close to Dry, and you getting the captaincy this week, how emotional, how important was that for you?
0: Yeah, I mean, you know, anytime you captain such a foundation club and a club with rich history, it's always a special moment. But to do it on a night like this, against, you know, the team that he debuted against, the opposition captain, is one of our teammates, ex-teammates, played a lot of footy together. So it's just crazy how all the stars sort of aligned tonight, and we're able to go out there and play the way that, you know, we know we're capable of, and get the 2 points for Jai, and just to let him know that there's so much support out there for him, and he's not going to do it alone.
1: I spoke to some of your teammates. They spoke about no errors the first half, or lack of errors, and obviously you guys show that when you can hold the ball, you're a pretty good systems and attack side.
0: Yeah, for sure. I think, you know, that was one of our focus points, and I think when you're going through this sort of tough period in any season, you fall back on all the little areas of the game, you know, your kick chase, your errors, your penalties and all that, those discipline areas. And I thought we were unreal with that. And that wasn't through lack of, you know, moving the footy or anything like that. We were still, you know, playing that expansive style of footy that, you know, we know that we're capable of. So it was pleasing. I'm sure Wayne will be quite disappointed with the start of the second half. We came out of the blocks quite slow, but overall we're happy with the 2 points.
1: How'd you go trying to focus down and get to a kickoff when it got a bit emotional pre-game?
0: Yeah, it was very tough. I'm going to be honest. I had to wet my face and wet my eyes. It was, you know, seeing Jai walk out there with his beautiful family, his fiancée Barina, and his beautiful young daughter Isla. Yeah, emotional scenes, but just happy we were able to get the 2 points for Jai.
1: Hey, thanks to you, Cody, and all your SC teammates. Been very honest with us tonight. Thanks,
0: mate. Appreciate it.
2: Thank you to Cody Walker, who'll need a great night's sleep with Temper. The difference is Temper roaming Noddy.
3: Timmy. Wow, I think what an interview.
2: Noddy's going to need a good night's sleep with Temper as well. You're absolutely right. What an interview. And isn't it lovely to hear Cody Walker speak like that?
3: That's

0: And what a game we've seen. What a way to honour Jai. And what a way for South Sydney to get their season on track.
1: Gee, they love him, don't they? Jai Arrow. Was he at the Titans as well? Was it Broncos, Titans,
0: correct,
1: Rabbitohs?
0: Yeah, correct. Correct.
1: Just to see the impact that he's made in, relatively shortish time at the Rabbitohs. He hasn't been there for donkey's years.
0: Did he win a comp there or no? He wouldn't have been there.

0: We kind of look ahead at what's around the corner, and if I have to look at, you know, both teams.
1: Just to answer your question, Timmy, South Sydney from 2021, Jai Arrow. So he's been there for, what, 5 or 6 years, just short of 100 games, and I dare say he would have played in that grand final against Penrith. He played in the grand final,
0: right?
1: Most likely, with South Sydney.
0: You look at these teams, right? It's moving forward now. So you've got the Rabbitohs play Parramatta next week. Oh, sorry, after the bye. And then you've got the Broncos. What's that? Their road ahead is not easy at all. They got Roosters, Sharks, Panthers, Cowboys, Newcastle, all top eight sides ahead of the next 5 weeks. That's the Broncos. The Broncos, next 5 weeks, huge, huge 5 weeks ahead of them. So the Broncos, who are already out on the eight, in a very much a form slump, find themselves now with a huge uphill battle to make the top eight. I had said before the game that I'd see them making the eight. I'm going to have to change my opinion right now, jury. I'm going to say they miss out.
1: So now this was perhaps a mini elimination final, this game, Timmy Manor. So the Broncos no longer making the eight for you. That was a tough list of teams who you just mentioned for the Brisbane Broncos. How much should we read into the number of players and the calibre of players missing for Brisbane tonight? Did we read much into that?
0: Well, I said every team, like you look at the South Sydney players and how many of them were out tonight. You know, so many big influential players out for South Sydney Rabbitohs. Every team has players out at the moment. I mentioned my Parramatta Eels, they have a lot of players out since the start of the year. But you can't use that as an excuse in this year's competition because everyone's got the same, everyone's in the same boat, everyone's missing players. And the Broncos, I don't think a loss tonight would have ruled them out in my mind, but the way they lost, the amount they lost by, for me, it's enough to put a line through them.
1: What about the South Sydney Rabbitohs? Let's have a look at their next game after the bye is your Parramatta Eels, Tim, who they play twice in that back end of the season, South Sydney. They got Parramatta, tough game against the Panthers, then Newcastle, Canberra, Melbourne, the Sharks, and there's a few more games after that, but they get the Eels twice, the Rabbits.
0: Yeah, well, the way they played tonight, you wouldn't want to be playing against them, would you? Especially when you got Latrell Mitchell coming back after the bye. Who else did they have out this tonight?
1: Jack Whiten,
0: it's another big in.
1: So Cam Murray, Campbell Graham, Latrell Mitchell, Jack Whiten are the main ones there.
0: Well, some of those coming back in after the bye, so that's going to be a huge in. South Sydney, just the underdogs. They could give this premiership a shake. They could really, you look at some of the players they got, and then especially seeing what we saw from their halves tonight, their halves could really lead the way for them to make a real run in this competition this year.
1: So you have South Sydney making the finals?
0: I've got them in the eight. Yeah, I've got them in the eight. They're already there. I see them staying there as well.
1: Comfortably or just?
0: Yeah, mate, they could push for the top four. They could easily push for the top four. I think Latrell coming back is a big in for them. And then once you get, you know, White and all the other boys, Ashley Graham coming in, it's the sky's the limit for what they can do. And Wayne Bennett, I feel like when he's there, there's not much you can't do.
1: Yeah, some big ins to come back. We heard as early as the last couple of days that Latrell Mitchell, they're hoping that he's back basically next game after the bye, so 2 weeks
0: what
1: from now.
0: Do?
1: Sorry?
0: What injury did he have?
1: Back injury, yeah. Back injury for Latrell, and Jack Whiten's got that arm injury. Both targeting that round 17 clash, which is their next game against your Parramatta Eels, Timmy Manor.
0: Yeah, well,
1: at Combank, mind you.
0: You'd like to think Mitch Moses will be back in the side by then. They missed him a lot. Mitch has been a huge out for the Eels for the last few weeks. Having him back, his kicking game. But the Rabbitohs, mate, after we saw tonight, it's going to be a very tough game for the Eels.
1: Just recapping the full-time score here at Accor Stadium tonight. South Sydney 48-6 winners over the Brisbane Broncos. 8-1. 4 tries to Alex Johnston, who must be right hot on the heels of Thomas Milky Jenkins now at the top of the try scorers. We'll have to get an update on that. 4 tries to Johnston. Also, Cozy got a try. David Fifita, Jamie Humphreys, and the debutant John Riddell for the Broncos, Josiah Carapani, with their sole try. 48-6 full-time here at Accor Stadium, South Sydney. Big winners over the Brisbane Broncos. We've got plenty more to come tonight. Don't go anywhere. We're going to talk all things NRL and Origin. We're going to take a quick break, though. It's Drury Forbes, Timmy Manor, and Brett Camorley. This is SEN League.

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11: Blows time on here at Accor Stadium. We have liftoff, and it is the Rabbitohs kicking off. The Broncos will start with possessions. Perriman first receiver, 10 out. Now back to Reynolds, 15 out. The kick goes up. They'll contest. There's the Broncos. Batted back by the Broncos. Still alive. And then

0: Oh boy, looking a little shaky at the back there, the Rabbitohs. Just over 7.5 minutes. Oh, intercepted by Reynolds. A pass intercepted on the 20, and Reynolds is away. Reynolds over the 40, over the 50. 40 into the other side. 30 and 20 in the Rabbitohs half. And Hubner, it's a foot race between Hubner and Reynolds.
1: Shift,
0: Hubner's
1: shift,
0: dragging
1: Broncos,
0: down 10
1: can they pass?
0: Out. Now they go wide, the Broncos. Oh boy, it's a sloppy pass from the 10-metre line all the way back to the 30. 20 away, centre of the field. Ward goes high, and they're looking for Cozy's win. Cozy got to it first, a little juggle. Did he regather, and did he ground it? As the referee points to the spot, and the South Sydney Rabbitohs, they have the open and a much-needed try for their season. As they're slicing through now, the Rabbitohs. Gray is through over halfway, over the 40. Alex Johnston in support as Hayes Perrott cannot catch him. And Alex Johnston, a moment to savour for the South Sydney Rabbitohs. Try time to create the overlap, but bounced awkwardly for Cozy. Clean up well. Now David Fifita, one out, reaches out and plants it down. Too big, too strong, too powerful. David Fifita. And that is a try that will mean so much for South Sydney. 16-0, kick to come. Here they go, South Sydney. Walker, overlap, Sekwold in the corner. Johnston! He is a try-scoring machine, Alex Johnston. And he's got another one. And South Sydney have their fourth try. Up the middle, right to the line, inside a rampaging Cody Walker, fullback to beat, Perham's got him, 30 out, last play, it's all South Sydney at the moment, last tackle here, Brendan Cheese is playing halfback, gets to his
1: great
0: kick off
1: kick
0: the line,
1: well.
0: Notty likes the kick,
1: great
0: work
1: kick
0: to the defend hut, oh Smith gobbles him up like a good piece of camembert.
1: I love it.
0: Pass back towards the middle, kick by Ward, taken by Walker, try by Jamie Humphreys, it's the South Sydney Globetrotters out there at the moment. Oh, that was razzle-dazzle at its finest. Brilliance from Ward and Cody Walker. What about the take? Humphreys finishes it off. And it's half-time here at Accor Stadium on a night that we honour Jai Arrow. And it's all South Sydney. 30 points to nil at the end of the first 40 minutes. Jai Gray with a tackle. Tellis Duncan assisting. Short side play through the hands. And the Broncos via Anderson to Carapani in the corner. They've finally got their first try to Josiah Carapani. And Tellis Duncan gets past one. Duncan bounces away from other. He drew a couple in. Out to Cozy, who slams it down in the corner. And we're going to go upstairs. Tellis Duncan drew in two of three defenders. And Cozy flirting with the touchline. Did he score?
2: On Cozy, he bounced it.
3: Lost forward over the try line.
0: Well done there. And now Grant Anderson, who...
4: got there. He scored.
0: He got there with half a line break. Anderson, did he?
1: Yeah,
0: did he plant the football? We're going to go upstairs. Grant Anderson's claiming the try for Brisbane.
1: Does it get to the line, Timmy? Does it get to the line?
2: Ooh.
1: Or is it short?
3: He loses possession.
1: Yeah, rolls out of his hands.
0: Eight away. And now Ward. Walker, the shift is on. Sekwold on the outside. And guess who? A hat-trick for Alex Johnston as South Sydney cross over once again here at Accor Stadium. We'll talk about
1: it. Oh,
0: here, Jaden Sullivan with a step. Beautiful move inside to the debutante. John Riddell completes the fairy tale. He scores in his first NRL game. And South Sydney are on fire tonight. Now they go short side and there's a little pass and they're through again. South Sydney, this time it's Tellis Duncan. Is that Ashton Ward? He's back out there, Timmy. That was Ashton Ward putting on a platter for Duncan. They keep it alive. Tabola, Humphreys, 12 out. Little kicker behind by Ward. Sullivan gets to it first. Jaden Sullivan. Forget about Clive Churchill. He's looking like Dally Messenger. Don Bradman. Jaden Sullivan, take a bow, son.
2: Let's have a look at this replay here. Drury, does he get down? No, he doesn't. Not even close. Oh! If he misses it with an air swing...
0: He might have his fourth here, Alex Johnston.
2: Alex Johnston scored. So Sullivan's completely done an air swing. We thought Sullivan had scored the try.
0: Well, how did we miss that, Timmy Matter? Goodness great. Of course it's Alex Johnston, the game's greatest ever try scorer. He's nabbed another one as the South Sydney faithful rise to their feet on a night that we honour... Jai Arrow on a special night for a very special occasion. The South Sydney Rabbitohs answer the call for Jai as they get back to winning ways. And the full-time score here, an emphatic victory. 8-1, 48 points to 6. South Sydney victorious over the Brisbane Broncos.

0: Welcome back to Thursday Night Footy, all thanks to 4 & 20 Pies, Australia's original fan food. Drury Forbes, Tim Manor and Brett Camorley here for Caltex Lubricants. Don't forget to have your say. Send us a text. Maybe you've got a question for Noddy or Timmy. 0457 736 736. We just heard the highlights there. 8 tries to 1, 48 points to 6. A big, big win for South Sydney. And it could just be a season-defining win on a very emotional night here at Accor Stadium. We're just going to unpack particularly that second half, but really the full game, boys. We'll start with you, Timmy. I'm going to go to the unmissable highlight, thanks to DrinkWise.
1: Yeah, for me, it was Jaden Sullivan's lovely little break, a right foot step, burst of speed, but then to give the young front rower, Riddell, a try on his debut. What a moment. Front rowers, you don't get many tries in the NRL, but when you get on your first game, it's special. Well done, mate. And that was my unmissable highlight for DrinkWise.
0: What'd you make of Jaden Sullivan tonight?
1: Well, that was good. I think he had limited time, but I've got a feeling some people in this box were surprised with some of the things he did tonight.
0: He was pretty good out there, wasn't he, Jaden? So it was the best game I've ever seen him play in his career. That's just me personally. All right, Brett, Noddy, Camorley, some of the key numbers in the game for Keno Go. And Noddy, just while I've got you, did you know you can play with only $2 with Keno Go?
2: Just $2. Why not? Why would you play all the time?
0: Exactly.
2: Exactly. There we go. Some Keno Go. Key numbers. I think the fact we heard South Sydney players talk about lack of errors. So let's talk about their 80% completion rate. So that was a lot higher this week. They ran for just under 2,000 metres against 1,350 run metres for the Broncos. 7 line breaks to 2 and just an absolute domination of possession, completion rate, field position and tries in favour of South Sydney.
0: There you go. That's all thanks to Keno Go's $40 million jackpot. Download the app. Now, the big moment of the match for Bendix, the best-known breaks, put your foot down with confidence.
1: The big moment of the match, let's give it to that try before halftime when Humphrey scored. That was a big clincher, going up by 30 before the break, huge moment, and that was kind of enough to deflate the Broncos to think it was too much of a hard battle to get back into the game.
0: So that's Timmy's big moment of the match, all thanks to Bendix Brakes. We're going to go back to Noddy now for the game sealer moment, thanks to Loctite Adhesives Beyond the Bond. 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
2: Jaden Sullivan's try. Could have been the game sealing moment. Could have been.
0: You mean the try? Or the non-try?
2: The no-try. I think in way that this game unfolded, news mentioned it at halftime, Timmy, I think a game sealer moment for Loctite was probably the emotion at the start of the game. The connection from South Sydney, hearing them talk about Jai Arrow, the emotion of that in a huddle, the bells behind him, he walks through the tunnel, he walks out with his family. I think that was a big moment in the match, thanks to Loctite Beyond Adhesive Beyond the Bond, but that bonded South Sydney together, didn't it?
0: It certainly did, Noddy. Now, just you were on your way to the touchline when Jaden Sullivan almost scored that try. Did you see it? You saw what happened there?
2: No, I didn't.
0: You didn't? Oh, yeah.
2: I just heard the commentary then.
0: Oh,
2: when
0: mate,
2: you've
0: it,
2: called him every name under the it, every great it, name under the sun,
0: mate. He almost scored a miraculous try, and he dived for it. We all thought he scored, and he just missed it by the fingertips. But of course, would you know? Guess who was there? Alex Johnston. What we all missed. Well, we did up here anyway. He actually scored the try. It was quite extraordinary. All right, the I'm loving it moment for Maccas. Never miss a moment of footy with McDelivery. Timmy, over to you.
1: Yeah, I was, on the back of what Noddy said, that was, for me, it was Jai ringing the bell. And the NRL and both clubs putting together let's read this text here. Hey, fellas, just want to say the Jai Arrow Guard of Honour was a masterclass of why I love this game. I'm 45 years old and seeing my dad cry for the third time in my life, such was the emotion. That's from 734. That sums up my Maccas I'm loving it moment was. It was that emotion and the great work both clubs did to honour Jai.
0: Keep the texts coming. We will get to them shortly. 0457 736 736. Timmy, you've just got to remind Noddy what he's to order on the way home at Maccas.
1: Yeah, get the Philly cheesesteak. You're welcome. And listeners, just if you're on at home, you can get on McDelivery as well. Just grab it. It's not too late.
0: Never miss a moment of footy with McDelivery. All right, the nominee of try of the year. This one, all thanks to Beaumonts. Beaumonts.
2: I'll take one of Alex Johnson's 4 tries.
0: Well, you're going to have to think of
2: the third
0: pick one out of the 4. Now, maybe you need a bit of thinking time, Noddy. All thanks.

0: to Beaumont.
1: What about the third try then? The one 65th minute, the first try, his first try in the second half, left edge.
0: So which one of the four? Sorry, the
1: third
0: one.
1: Try, 65th minute of the match. 65th minute of the match. Lovely set play down the left edge, and obviously scores a try.
0: Well, I won't ask you for a third time there, Noddy. We got that one. All right, that's all thanks to Beaumont's, the try of the year, Alex Johnson. He scored four tonight, and we did allude to it earlier. He now goes to second on the try scorers list. Thomas Milky Jenkins was a country mile in front earlier in the season. He's on 20. Johnston, with that four try effort tonight, goes to 19.
2: 20, so that's the...
0: Bearing down on Milky is... the king of tries. Alex,
2: I remember when 22 was considered, was it like that'd get you try highest try score of the year at some stage, 22. Now you're getting 20 and it's only just past the halfway mark.
3: That's... You know what, he's probably a good chance to catch him in their next game as well, after the bye.
2: Oh, come on.
1: They've got the Eels, Timmy. There's plenty of tries on that left edge to get the Eels, isn't there, Timmy?
2: No chance.
0: Absolutely, yeah, that's
2: right. Definitely chance.
0: That's right. Alex Johnson against the Eels. South Sydney have them after the bye. Don't forget to keep the text coming. 0457 736 736.
2: I think we're the Broncos press.
0: Yes, we're going to go straight to the Broncos press conference here. We were hoping to hear from specifically Coach Madge McGuire. Here it is.
4: Coaching pre-game, you felt like the players would be up for it. Yeah. What energy? Where was the energy?
5: Look, I thought we started okay. You know, they came out of the blocks, but, you know, we weren't able to capitalise early in the game, and then we put pressure on ourselves from errors, and South took their opportunities, and they took the moments. So it then just rolled off the back of that, which is unfortunate.
4: When does it leave your title defence now, Matt, because we know that these losses have accumulated?
5: Yeah, we're still well and truly alive, and people would probably think I'm mad. But one thing I do know, I've got a number of guys that are not on the field at this present moment. And as a group, we said we're not going to use that as any sort of excuse or anything like that. But they'll all come back, and there's a lot of quality there that I know that can come back into the team. So, albeit we're probably in a bit of a tough hold at the moment, or tough situation at the moment, we'll get those boys back at some stage. And, you know, we all know what the team's capable of doing. So once they get back, and we've got to get through this little period now, which is tough for all of us. Yeah, we don't like going through it, but can also be the making of us.
6: How massive is the team at the moment, Matt, just making, got your captain who threw the game, Ezra's an unfortunate one, Jordan Rahilov, like he was hurting in the foot as well. Jack Kajewski comes on quite late in the game, but there are a lot of players carrying injuries. Look, I'll keep that with us. You know, it's something there that, you know, we all pride ourselves on, you know, the 13 or the 17 that get chosen each week, they go out, and it was obviously disappointing tonight. How we performed, yeah, because I feel that there's times in the game where we could have done things a little different and it would have swung for us, but you've got to be able to create that ball, what we do.
7: Pat, can you give us an update, maybe some insight into how you're feeling with the injury actually happened tonight?
6: I'm right, just tight.
7: Was it the hamstring or cramping? It's a bit of confusion, I think.
6: Cramp it down.
7: Left hamstrings, or was it after that, the run? You were clutching it, I think.
6: Yeah, just tight. I'm right.
7: What's the situation with
5: Ezra?
7: That's a shoulder.
5: Yeah, look, I have to talk to the docs. It's just an AC, so we have to work through that.
7: Is that the business? It took a fair while for him to get on the field. Were you trying to see if you could come through? What's the situation?
5: Look, he just did his AC and it just got too hard for him to stay out there.
8: How do you raise spirits? What do you do? You've got a bye next week. How do you bring the players together and just... Obviously, six losses is a...
5: Look, through the players, like, these guys have had plenty of experience together. Yeah, they've been through some tough times. Yeah, they've been through some good times. Yeah, I think it's got to come together like we do. Yeah, I thought our prep this week was spot on, but it didn't turn out onto the park. So we've got to dig deep amongst ourselves to find that, because I know I've got a team here.
7: What gives you the confidence that things can turn around? I think even 8, potentially your final 10, to make the finals. What gives you the confidence that this team can get it done?
6: Like Madge said, our team, the quality. Got a lot of great players in our team. Just not executing at the moment, but when we do, we know what we're capable of.
4: How frustrating was the performance personally, Adam? I know that, you know, you made that break and it looked like it was all on. Like, did you just feel like your body was seizing up there?

0: I was looking for support. I'm not the fastest, so any time there's open space, you put the head down for 20 and then you look for support, unfortunately. Didn't get there, but would have been nice.
1: Adam, is this one of the toughest times
0: of your
1: football career?
0: No, I've probably been in worse moments, but it's never nice when you're losing games, but that's where you find out about each other and the character of the team. And I know we've got a lot of spirit and fight within the group, and we'll have a little break, get away, and look to go again and reignite our season.
2: So there we have it, Coach Michael Maguire of the Broncos and also Adam Reynolds, the skipper there. Boys, any comments there that stood out for you?
3: Yeah, I think the way he sounded the game at the start of the press conference was pretty accurate, where he said they came out of the blocks, but then they took their chances and they just kept rolling on the back of that, and it was just hard to stop.
4: I'll roll through what the competition looks like. 32 points is what we know got to the semi-finals last year. They're currently on 12 points. They have two buys coming up. They have a buy next week and they have a buy in 4 weeks' time from now. So that'll get them to 16 points. So they need to win 8 out of the last 10 games to get to the 32 points. And that's if the 32 points this year gets you to the top 8. I'll roll through the games they've got coming up. So if we talk about them having to win 8 of 10 to get to 32 points. Roosters, and this is in order from now to the end of the year. Roosters, Sharks, Panthers, Cowboys, Knights, Dolphins, Warriors, Raiders, Storm, Dogs. Can they win 8 out of those 10? Roosters after the bye. Sharks around origin period. Panthers after a bye. Warriors away. Dolphins at Suncorp.
3: It's a tough run.
4: There's no hope of making the finals, I think. I think they're that's a really tough run for a side that wins 8 out of 10. With players out, with club out of form, with...
3: When you say no hope...
2: I'm with you, Noddy. Based on that equation and those fixtures, I can't disagree with you about the Broncos not making finals in 2020.
4: They don't get players back for weeks.
3: They have the players... They have the squad that won the grand final last year, and if they play like that, then they can win games.
4: But those players won't be back for a period of time.
3: Who's out? They've got Reece Walsh. The Queensland, the Origin guys come back soon.
4: Well, look, they'll play the next game.
3: They're playing Haas, Reece
4: Walsh. Which is the bye. They've got the bye next week, so they don't miss that.
2: Well, Pat Carrigan comes back round 16, their next game. So he'll be back for the next game, Pat Carrigan. The guys that are up in the air are Dean Mariner. Corey Jensen's unlikely to play. Shibasaki's the other one that comes back in a couple of weeks.
3: See, for me...
2: Then you've got Staggs, Haas and Walsh from Origin.
3: Carrigan coming back soon. Yeah, Payne, Haas, Walsh are big ins. That's four... internationals coming back in the inside. So I think that's a
4: are they
3: big
4: playing?
3: They don't have the confidence, but...
4: Yeah, that's right. They've lost six in a row now. Yeah. Imagine the media scrutiny that's going to be on the Brisbane Broncos in Brisbane. They won't be able to escape this bubble.
3: But they had that last year. They had that scrutiny last year. They turned their season around. So, I don't know. I don't think they will be in the eight, but it's not impossible.
4: They can... Yeah, you're right. Everyone can go on a run and bits and pieces. I just don't see this side at the moment with how they're playing... With the aging of some people in the team and the fact that they're not, maybe the confidence hasn't helped them as much as confidence like last year when they were all connected.
3: Yep.
4: They were all working hard under Michael Maguire.
3: Well, speaking of coaches, Rabbitohs press conference, let's go to it.
2: Shall we? Okay, Timmy. Well, the man has spoken. Here is the Rabbitohs press conference now.
5: They played for their mate.
6: Have you ever seen a scene like that, Wayne? I mean, it was something pretty extraordinary before kickoff. To see Jai out there and all the boys get around him.
5: Yeah, I went through the Alex McKinnon stuff, so that was pretty emotional stuff as well. So probably on par with that. Yeah, but it's a wonderful group of people we have in our game, whether it's the fans or the players or all the administrators. They all care enough, and things are really tough, and that we all come together, and that's what I'm seeing right now as a game. Yeah. A joy. Yeah.
7: Cody, what did you make of those scenes before kickoff?
8: Yeah, it was pretty tough, to be fair. I mean, we've got a unique relationship, me and Jai, put a whole lot of shit on each other. To see those scenes at the start of the game, I sort of had to gather myself before the start of the game and really focus in on what my job is and what my role is. But yeah. It was

0: difficult, but they were beautiful scenes, and it's something that he deserves too. He's been a wonderful contributor to our game and our club for a number of years, and only 8 months ago he won our Player of the Year. So, it's devastating what he's going through, but it is quite beautiful that we all came together, and people from different clubs and, you know, all walks of life are there to support him, and he's going to need that, you know, over the next couple of months. He's got a tough journey ahead, but he's not going to be alone, especially with, you know, the support of his teammates and the rest of the game.
1: How has the playing groups, how the coping with the news? I mean, your teammates knew a lot longer than the general public has known. Has it made it easier to get the news out so you can feel the support? No, it's been a bit of a long process for us. Like, I think he started tests in November, December, so it's been quite a long journey
0: just seeing him the way he is, and not really having any real answers or anything like that. So it's been difficult, you know, seeing Jai like that. But I just want to commend Jai on the way he's handled it. He's handled it as a true champion, as a guy. The way he played the game, he was no frills. Walk in the training facilities,

0: that. We'll try to he'll get the other parts right. But,
1: Tony, how motivated were you? It looked like you were on for a big game, and that's what you produced personally.
2: Yeah, I mean, it hasn't been easy the last couple of weeks, you know, with our performances. So I think one of the things we focused in on this week is, and especially when you're going through a bit of a tough period, is you focus in on some of the little areas of our game and trying to keep it simple. And I thought we'd done that in the first half. I thought, you know, our completion rate was high. And that's not through lack of, you know, ball movement or moving the footy out of yardage. It was just we had no risk in our plays or anything like that. And we won the possession rate and we sort of took the game away from the Broncos. So quite pleasing that first half especially. But I think we can all agree that we probably started pretty slow in that second half. So something we need to look at moving forward.
1: How many interchanges do you need to use to get Brandon Smith in and out of the game, Wayne? Because it feels like he needs just like a little short burst at the moment.
3: Some of the press quotes there from Wayne Bennett and Cody Walker. Probably the best mood you'll ever hear Wayne Bennett in. We're going to get to some of the texts in a moment. Just a quick question for you, particularly Noddy. We heard Madge say this earlier. He said he thought they prepared as well as they could have or something to that effect all week. I mean, what do you say as a coach yourself, Noddy, when that happens? A coach says, well, you know, we prepared as well as we could have, and then you take the field and you get pumped by near 50 points.
4: Yeah, well, I think Madge spoke about the fact they started well, the preparation was well. They are missing some key players and strike players and senior players, not senior players, but more experienced players as well. So they prepared well. They got off to a great start. They should have scored on the back of Adam Reynolds' intercept. They come up with some horrendous passes, lack of skill, lack of execution, couldn't take those moments, and it took for a bit longer for South Sydney to score. And then when South Sydney did score, it was like the Broncos couldn't work hard enough to stay in the game because they didn't do a lot of good stuff, like a lot of fancy stuff, South, but they just wore the Broncos out and Broncos out. And again, it goes back to they were the fifth best defensive team in the competition last year. So even though they won the comp, they scored more points than the opposition. They weren't one of the best defensive teams. They would always leak tries, but they had enough strike to score more tries than the opposition. So that's always been a little bit of an Achilles heel for them. And what they did today is they gave away points, but they couldn't score points. And I thought, you know, the hard part is this is not experienced NRL players all across this park. You've got rep players missing because of state of origin. You've got the ability for some of those stars being, you know, Reece Walsh was on fire at the end of last year. That's not in the side at the moment.
3: All right, let's get to some of those texts. Thank you for that, Noddy. 0457 736 736. Keep them coming. Timmy, we're going to read a couple out here. There's a few interesting ones.
5: Yeah. Hey, Noddy and Timmy, how long does Madge have left? Cheers, TB. I don't like doing that. Well, the other thing is Madge is my mate, so I don't want to...
3: Well, there's other ones there as well, Timmy, but we're just going to read a couple of them out. That's one of them.
5: Broncos are done for the year. Nathan Tweed. Hi, guys. What's the issue with the Bronx? What's going wrong? Hey, fellas, I just want to say the dry arrow. Oh, we read that earlier, didn't we? Yep. And the Broncos were horrid. We've got to look into life without Haas next year, and it's scary. Being there live and watching the lack of effort was embarrassing. Yeah, a lot of frustrated Broncos fans there. And it's hard to argue with them. They've got every right to be frustrated. And I think they just equaled the worst consecutive losing streak for a defending premier. So
4: that could be the first team since 05 to miss the finals after winning a premiership.
5: Wow.
4: That's a fair time of history creating itself again.
3: Yeah, that is.
4: They're on 6 losses in a row. The most losses the Broncos have had was 17.
5: That's massive. That's a long time ago.
4: So that was a long time ago.
3: That was that Seabold 2020.
4: No, I think it was even before that time. Oh, 2020?
3: 2020, yeah, Seabold era. Was that 17 in a row, was it?
4: Yeah.
3: Yep, that's a big number. But still, I mean, that's a damning stat.
4: They will not sack Michael Maguire this year. Going back to that first original text, I think he'll get through the year. I do have some fit. Where are they going to without Payne Haas? Payne Haas should never have been allowed to leave the Brisbane Broncos. Come through the club. He's got support up there. He's won a premiership up there. We heard last year how connected he was, how much he loved the club.

0: what do you want to do? How do they allow him to be coming off contract and allow him to be able to test the market? And then it's a huge decision for him to pack up his family and relocate to Sydney with things that has to go through his family as well. And then he relocates to a club and leaves the Broncos after winning a premiership. Like, that should never have been part of the agenda.
1: I would like to know if it's ever happened in history, and I don't have the answer, if the premiers and also minor premiers, the Canberra Raiders, have both missed the finals in the next season. I don't know if that's ever happened before. Maybe it has. As I said, I don't have the answer.
2: Yeah, it's very lucky that it happens this year, doesn't it? Both of them might miss out, and it looks like it will happen.
1: We're going to have to take a quick break. There's plenty more we're going to get through for those listening in to SEN League. We're going to continue to talk NRL and Origin, so don't go anywhere right here on SEN League. Stay with us.
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5: Welcome back to Thursday Night Footy. 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We're going to look at the remainder of round 15. Of course, the opening match, South's winners over Brisbane, 48 points to 6. We've got 1, 2, 3, 6, 7 teams on the bye this week. Bulldogs, Cowboys, Dragons, Knights, Panthers, Seagulls and Melbourne. So, of course, just the one match tomorrow night. Dolphins, Roosters, Boys at Suncorp Stadium. Of course, the very same venue where the Dolphins had their first ever NRL game and that famous win over the Roosters. Both sides without their origin stars. Roosters heavily hit. And Savala for the Roosters notably switches to 5'8" and Cherry Evans to 7 for the Roosters. How do we see this one playing out?
6: Yeah, well, he's obviously played a bit of time in the halves last year, and he's a quality player because he's going good in the centre position as well, Hugo. So this will be a close game. Obviously, 7 players missing for the Roosters. I think there's 4 or 5 players missing for the Dolphins. The Dolphins are one of the best attacking teams in the competition. Isaiah Katoa had been in camp for a couple of days with the New South Wales Blues. Will come back with more confidence and more belief in his ability. Nick Arima in the halves. Trey Fuller committing to the Dolphins for the next few years. So I think there's a little bit of good news still around the Dolphins. I would expect them to win on their class of their attack and not as many players missing as what the Roosters have got.
7: Yeah, I'm with you. I think they've got a 7 there that pays 7 a fair bit. And Cherry Evans, he'll be fine. I reckon the Roosters will win this one.
5: So you've got the Roosters and Noddy's gone the Dolphins. Saturday, we've got the Warriors hosting the Sharks. So they're fresh off a bye. Last game, the Warriors played the Panthers. We called that one. They rested Barnett and Capewell. They did have a few injuries there at the time. Two of us are checks out for the season, Nickel Clockstar. Well, they've picked up some other injuries, the Warriors. No James Fisher-Harris, no Halasima, and still no Metcalf. For the Sharks, still no Nico Hines. In New Zealand, Warriors or Sharks, fellas?
7: Warriors. Yeah. Oh, sorry.
6: I think the Warriors at home is a good team. Caliero back for the Sharks, which is a big one, back in the back line position. But no Nico, and as you said, a couple other forwards missing for the Sharks.
5: See, Nico's taking his time coming back. It was an innocuous injury, wasn't it? Oh, he was just out by surprise late 1 week, and he's still out. Do we know what's going on there?
7: No, what is the injury?
6: It's calf strain.
7: Calf strain. You've got to be careful with those. It's like a hammy. They can feel good, but they can go pretty quickly if you're not careful.
5: Your Parramatta Eels, Timmy Manor, hosting the Canberra Raiders at Combank. That one a little later on Saturday night this week, round 15.
7: Mm-hmm.
5: How are you feeling about your Parramatta Eels this year?
7: It's been frustrating. A few season-ending injuries early in the year didn't help, but I definitely need to improve because they're not doing great. They were brave last week, but not great.
5: Eels or Raiders?
7: Let's just go Eagles. Let's just Hail Mary. See how we go. Yeah.
5: Noddy?
6: I think the Raiders get that one done.
5: They're due, aren't they? The minor premiers. All right, Sunday, West Tigers hosting the Gold Coast Titans, who are coming off that big win over the Broncos, the Titans. Now, this is the last game at Leichhardt Oval in 18 months because they've got the redevelopment going on. Taylan May and Sione Fainu return for the Tigers. Boys, I just wanted to ask you, is there pressure on Jerome Luai at the moment? Big loss to the Panthers, the Tigers. People are saying he's been off the ball since he signed with the PNG Chiefs, but I think that's coincided with one of their best players and their leader, Appy Korosau, being suspended. Dewey's also out. How much pressure's on Luai, and who do we see winning between the Tigers and the Titans?
6: I thought the Tigers were improving and showing good signs, and unfortunately, I think the Luai signing with PNG is broken a bit of that we're not all together.
7: Yep.
6: Appy suspended doesn't help him. Adam Dewey out. I know they're all little hurting things, but Macassini back into the side, so that'll be strong for him. Maybe the emotion of last game at Leichhardt for, what'd you say, 18?

0: in months on the redevelopment. I thought Jaden Campbell was unbelievable for the Titans last week. They got an upset against the Broncos. They know how to win close games. I think they win this one as well. So, unfortunately, Tigers fans, maybe not a party at Leichhardt.
1: You're going the Glitter Strip Titans?
0: Yeah.
1: Okay, all right. Let's see how Timmy Manor sees this one.
2: I'm the same. I'll put a line for the Tigers for this year. I think they're done. They're cooked, and I think...
1: Tigers are done.
2: Yep. I think they won't make the eight. No way.
1: I'll tell you what, they would have secret... Well, Tigers fans, anyway, would have secretly been hoping that Appy didn't get selected for the Blues. That you know, they just got him back, and he's out again this week, right when they need... You know, they had such a good start, the Tigers. They're still thereabouts, but, you know...
0: 10th position on 16 points, just out of the eight.
1: This is one of those must-win games for the Tigers. They're going to play finals, isn't it?
0: It's also, I reckon...

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12: Welcome back to Thursday Night Footy. Drury Forbes, Tim Manor and Brett Camorley here for Caltex Lubricants. Great to have you with us here on SEN League, coming to you from Accor Stadium. And right here tonight at Accor, Souths 48 defeating Brisbane 6. Our final segment for the night, we're going to talk a little bit of origin, fellas. We're going to talk specifically about, no, not Fosball, but Losball. And, Timmy Manor almost fell off his chair when I said Losball. Boys, I know you're proud New South Wales when you both played for New South Wales. So we'll talk about the Blues. What do we make of the side that New South Wales picked? Are you Team Lucas or Team Hamole? And the other one I want to ask you about, boys, is Nwanga Nitawaze, because he was available this week. And, you know, we can all disagree. My personal opinion on him is he is just about playing like the best winger in the entire NRL at the moment, finishes off any half chance. Should Laurie have brought him in as well? So what do we make of Loz's team in general?
13: Well, in terms of Team Lucas or Team Hamole, it's, I don't think it's Team one or the other. I just think Hamole's the informed prop in the back row in the competition and deserves to be there. So nothing against Lucas. I just think that it's flabbergasting how he's not there. So a couple of decisions I didn't really understand. Well, that one in particular, I can not fathom how he came up with that call.
14: I'm obviously Ola Kawatu, deserved his spot, earned his spot, played good after the origin. With Manly last week, he's one of the informed back rowers in the competition, played 67 minutes in game one and misses out in the 17 players at the moment, pushed to jersey 19, I think it is, with a player who hasn't played State of Origin. And I do agree, Dylan Lucas is a very good player, but I just don't agree with Molly missing out. Mitchell Moses, lack of game training time is another scare of mine.
12: Is it?
14: I'm worried about his lack of training. He's due to train today. He's at 80%, they're telling us. He's done a good session on his own. Hasn't trained or played for 4 weeks and will have a very limited preparation into an Origin 2, which is a sudden death match for Queensland. So you know it's going to be fast. Origin's always fast. I'm worried about his lack of training time going into an Origin, and he's a day behind his schedule, which is what we thought he'd train today. Hasn't been spotted with the team on the Central Coast. And my third fear would be that Reece Walsh is on the bench for Queensland, because we were bad the first 25 minutes. We were bad the first 50 minutes, but the 25 minutes was when they scored.
12: What would you have done in the halves for New South Wales, Noddy? And also keen to get your thoughts on the back line as well.
14: Well, I think Moses was... I'm okay in selecting him because he's a quality State of Origin player. He's done it before. He missed out on Origin 1 because of the calf. But now he's not able to train and be able to do the camp. I think Ethan Strange who did a wonderful job in game one. There had to be some deadlines, I think, to Mitch.

0: Moses to say, hey, you've got to be full training for our preparation, because I'd hate for us to lose game two in Melbourne and go to Suncorp Stadium. This is the game we need to win. This will be the game I think we can win the series, Timmy. We can get victory here. I don't think we can go underprepared with a player and risk it with how good Stranger's debut was. And the back line, I think, is totally fine for New South Wales. I thought they did their job. Brian Tutter, I don't think, will make as many mistakes in game two as what he did in game one. So Tedesco was great. I think that's okay, but I'm running the risk. I feel like that when Strange did so well, do we underprepare Moses for him to give us a State of Origin victory?
1: This time, of course, Loz has also left out Casey Maguire.
0: Yeah, I didn't get picked in game two.
1: No, he didn't, apparently.
0: Casey.

0: little bit for that centre position, which is a tough position to play. So I would think somewhere where they chase, because Penrith struggle a bit on his edge.
1: Yeah.
0: Billy Slater, very well-prepared coach. That'll be throwing some questions to Timmy.
1: See, personally, I'm just going to jump in, Timmy, just quickly. Personally, I Kohler plays at centre for Manly. I would have played Kohler in the centres instead ahead of Stags. I would have put Nwanga Nitawaze on the other wing. That's just me personally. What about you, Timmy? Your thoughts on Loz's team?
2: Yeah, there is concern there with Mitch, I guess, in that Billy Slater doesn't leave any sign to, and he does his homework, and they'll expose any chance they can. So, yeah, at the end of the day, we're going for the Blues. We're hoping we get the win, and we don't care about Queensland.
1: Speaking of Queensland, speaking of Queensland, any surprises with their selections? And you alluded to Reece Walsh. He's a bit of an X factor, isn't he?
0: Yeah, he's an X factor. He's on the team to make sure they can score points if they need to score late. He's just a player that can flick a switch, can't he? Even though his club form's not premium and the side's not going good at the Broncos. Put him in an Origin arena around those good players, he'll come up with the play. Kalyn Ponga also, I think, who let his state down, he'll feel that game one cost him with him being in the sent off. I think he'll be looking for a big game.
1: I'm just going to say I'm surprised Jojo Fifita got picked again. I don't think he set the world on fire in game one. I would have loved to have seen young Jackson Purdue given a chance, but he's very young. Even Talangi's there as well. So let's see how Fifita responds. Boys,
0: Cotter to the lock position, better positional change.
1: Cotter to lock, yes, he's moved to lock. Platt to the bench, I think. No Carrigan, of course. Can we get a score prediction in game two, please, gents? In Melbourne, of course. Wednesday next week, the 17th of June.
2: Blues 18-16.
1: 18-16 Blues from Timmy Manor.
0: While we're on Blues Bias Radio next week, we'll be saying New South Wales 24... Yeah. I'm going to go for 24-14.
1: 24-14 of the Blues from Brett Noddy Kamali. Gents, thank you so much for being with us once again on SEN League for Thursday Night Footy and what was a special night here at Accor Stadium tonight. Yep,
0: very special night here. Well done to Rugby League.
2: Mm-hmm. Yes, sir.
1: No worries. Thank you, gents. Thank you to all for joining us once again on SEN League. Thanks to all our listeners out there. Until next time, on behalf of the entire team, it's bye for now. We're going to leave you with some highlights from this one. Just recapping South's 48 defeating the Brisbane Broncos 6. Until next time, thanks very much. And we'll catch you on SEN League before too long. Blows time on here at Accor Stadium. We have liftoff. And it is the Rabbitohs kicking off. The Broncos will start with possessions. Perriman first receiver, 10 out. Now back to Reynolds, 15 out. The kick goes up. They'll contest this. The Broncos batted back by the Broncos. Still alive. And then South Sydney managed to jump on it, do they? Yes, they do. It'll be a changeover. Oh, boy. Looking a little shaky at the back there, the Rabbitohs. Just over 7.5 minutes.
3: Oh, Reynolds.
1: Intercepted by Reynolds. A pass intercepted on the 20. And Reynolds is away. Reynolds over the 40, over the 50. 40 into the other side. 30 and 20 in the Rabbitohs half. And Hubner. It's a foot race between Hubner and Reynolds.
0: Shift,
1: Hubner's
0: shift,
1: dragging
0: Broncos.
1: Down 10
0: can they pass?
1: Now they go wide, the Broncos. Oh, boy, it's a sloppy pass from the 10-metre line all the way back to the 30. 20 away, centre of the field. Ward goes high, and they're looking for Cozy's wing. Cozy got to it first, a little juggle. Did he regather, and did he ground it as the referee points to the spot? And the South Sydney Rabbitohs, they have the open and a much-needed try for their season.
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7: 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See,
8: no?
7: I can tell Rav's done a prep.
8: Yeah.
7: Yeah.
8: See, you just...
7: Whereas you do it, you've just got some, gone to like, I don't know, the BBC headlines and maybe something like that and just pulled top lot.
8: Afternoon, Lashes and Millsy. Great to see Angus Gardner take the reins on Friday in the big game. Crusaders will not be happy without O'Keefe piggybacking them down the field all night. O'Keefe, I think, has got the game in Wellington. Hurricanes, Blues, but yeah. Gardner, good ref.
7: Is there weather in Wellington this weekend?
8: There's always weather.
7: There's always weather. Yeah. We established that last weekend, didn't we? There's always weather. But what is the weather?
8: Well, I can have a wee look for you, Kyle, because I'm good like that.
7: Because you know how what I've heard a lot is that...
8: good as gold.
7: Yeah. Where's all this wet weather?
8: Well, we've had it recently.
7: I don't know if we have it, because remember we were talking last week about the El Nino?
8: El Nina.
7: Mm-hmm. And the other one, what's the other one, Henners?
9: I don't remember.
8: La Nina.
7: La Nina.
8: La Nina.
7: La Nina. Yeah. So that's why we haven't had that wet rugby. Well, just that one.

0: competition, isn't it? It's vague, isn't it? Ambiguous.
1: Mm. But I'm expecting, I'll be very disappointed in those Wellingtonians in particular if they don't get at least 30,000 there to that quarterfinal. Semi-final.
0: They won't. 30,000?
1: Yeah.
0: At the Caketon?
1: Against the old foe, the Blues?
0: No chance.
2: I think you'll find there will be.
1: Let's actually play
0: Guess the Crowd.
2: Well, I know that there was a good portion of tickets sold almost immediately.
0: How many?
2: Okay, Millsy, I don't have an exact number.
0: You and I have had a wee argument just before about unclear points.
2: I'd say right now they'd be at about... I'm going to say 20K, I reckon they're at right now.
0: 20,000. Let's
2: I think so.
0: Can you get for me...
2: I'll get that exact number.
0: What the crowd numbers have been this season.
1: So on 2 days ago, there was 15K sold in the first 24 hours.
2: They'll probably be at 20, I would have thought now. Okay. Do you think so?
1: Yep.
0: Can you please get to me the average crowd at the Caketon this year for the Canes?
2: I'll do that for you.
0: And then our text question today can be guess the crowd. Closest to goes out with lashes.
2: Yeah. Deal.
1: You're just being silly, Kyle. But yeah, should we sold out FMG and there needs to be 30,000 there at the Caketon? That's for sure. Rightio. Speaking of getting into the nit and gritty, we will do just that after this break with an agenda from Henners. And we look forward to doing that and all your texts too. Debating the big topics. Millsy's coming off the back fence, he reckons, about a couple.

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6: It takes something special to stay on top. Just like Kiwi cricket legend Sir Richard Hadlee. He became the first bowler in history to reach 400 test wickets, taking New Zealand cricket to unprecedented

0: just much of the same?
1: We would hope so. Look, I think missing the amount of experience that we miss, that's very much an intangible, you know, Fish, KP, Barney, very, very experienced players for us boys, and especially in the pack. And next man up mentality, yeah, that's absolutely true. But I also think we're at a stage that some of the guys coming in have got some, you know, some valuable experience over the last 2 or 3 years. And I think the energy that having a debutant or two can give you too makes it makes it a pretty special occasion. And I'm also going to say this, guys, I think it's like close to 2 months since we've played at Gold Media Stadium, so I think everybody is absolutely looking forward to getting home as well.
2: Richie, it was a disappointing performance from the Warriors the last time you played the Sharks over there at Shark Park, going down 36-22. The Sharkies come to Mount Smart a little bit under strength themselves, but what are you expecting out of the Cronulla Bay side this weekend?
1: Yeah, look, that game, I'd wholly agree. I think that's our most disappointing performance of the season. You know, we never looked from the get-go like we were sort of had the sort of correct energy and intensity at the game. I think we learned some little bits from our prep that week. Cronulla coming over, look, they've been a team that have won big this year, and they've also had some defeats where, you know, they've not been close margins. Looking at the numbers, you know, we watched the tape, and looking at the numbers suggests that defensively, you know, they can be a hard team to get forward on, or they really make it work for that. You know, they've got to win again the Dragons, which probably by their standards wasn't as convincing last time out, but at the same time, you know, they've been a top 4 or 5 team for pretty much since Craig Fitzgibbon's had them, which is what, 4 or 5 seasons now. So they've been a model of consistency for probably a club that is perhaps not as well resourced and fancied as some of the other clubs in the competition. So they're definitely doing something right. A bit like ourselves, there's some names, you know, some of the bigger names, particularly in the spine, not going to be here this weekend. So I guess it sort of balances it up during this Origin period where, you know, it's happening to a lot of clubs at this moment in time. So it's how we, you know, how we navigate this period can be very, very crucial to your season.
0: How is Jackson Ford, not the player, just the man? You know, I'm sure he had aspirations of playing in State of Origin, not selected game one and also not selected game two. And some people are saying he should be wearing blue come State of Origin on Wednesday night. How is he mentally? Because I'm sure that would have been a big goal of his. And then no doubt you've wrapped your arms around him and picked him up.
1: Well, I don't think it's really needed us to wrap his arms around. Look, we love Jacko, and we've always valued and appreciated what he's done for us, whether that's in his first year where he was playing on the edge, and particularly since he's moved to the middle, and, you know, the amount of minutes he can knock out, and the level of consistency that we feel he's always brought to our team. And look, you would never know too much with Jacko. You know, if we win or lose, if he plays good, if he plays bad, he's a very, very steady character. I think the sort of 4 years that he's evolved at our club, he's learnt to ride those highs and lows much better. I think deep down personally,

0: to be back around, you know, in his home city and around his family. So, yeah, he's been great. With the experienced guys that are missing this weekend from our team, then he's a, you know, he's more than ready to fill some of those shoes.
1: Richie, the Panthers are a they're a very good team. They're a standout team, to be honest.
0: Yes.
1: And last game, geez,
0: yep,
1: it was probably the best game of the competition so far. It was a thrilling game to watch. Yes,
0: yeah,
1: the Warriors came out on the wrong side of the ledger, but through that performance, has that given the boys a bit of confidence and a bit of belief you can mix it with the very best?
0: Yeah, I definitely think so. I agree with you. I thought it was the best game. And, you know, coming down from our box, heading down to the changing rooms, you know, there's the...

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0: leagues, etc. But when you stepped onto the plane to head across the pond for another World Cup, does the pep in the step just get a little bit bigger, do you think?
1: Yeah, it's always exciting, you know. It's really exciting, and it's every time it's different. Funnily enough, the last World Cup that I didn't attend was the last World Cup in the USA in 1994, and this is my sort of eighth since then, since starting in 1998. And the dynamic around this one is fascinating. Classic American, of course. It's the biggest ever. Mm. It had to be. It's quite a bloated competition. There's a lot of countries in it, which creates a lot of opportunity and creates a different dynamic. And all the big hitters are there as well. And we're all just waiting to see how it plays out. I can't wait to see how it plays out.
2: Football is a true global sport. And when we have the Olympics every 4 years, they kind of say this is the best one yet. Do you feel like football is getting bigger and bigger throughout your time covering the sport?
1: It is getting bigger and bigger. I mean, that is literally the case here. We've never had so many teams in a World Cup. We've got an extra round. We're going to play 70-odd games to get rid of, you know, just 16 teams, I think it is. And so, I mean, that's fine. That is fine. I mean, it is great that countries that can't often be in the World Cup are in the World Cup. Well, I suppose the counter-argument to all of that is that you might consider it a dilution of the quality, potentially. But I think that's a slightly patronising way of putting it, to be truthful. It is an opportunity for Curaçao and Cape Verde and you know, countries of that nature to be a part of a global party. And sport is about involvement and participation. And it does feel as though the whole world's here.
0: It certainly does. And I'm interested to know, Peter, when it comes to your preparation and your individual preparation, like you say, the tournament's added teams, it's getting bigger and bigger, new faces, new teams, new countries. So how does that affect your preparation? Can you sort of enlighten us about how an experienced commentator and one of the best to do it goes about his work when it comes to preparing for a global tournament like this?
1: Well, it really is interesting, actually. In a way, I'm avoiding your question because the way the games have fallen, I don't have any of the minnows really in my first three or four games.

0: World Cup. Hopefully this isn't going to be it.
1: Well, let's hope not. No, I mean, funnily enough, I went to the stadium where I'm working in New York, New Jersey, earlier today. I'm speaking to you late-ish on Wednesday evening here in the States. With my co-commentator, Alan Smith, who used to play for Arsenal in England, and we were down at pitch level, and we looked at the pitch there, and I said to him, "How does it look to you?" And he said, "Amazing. You know, it looks as though it's absolutely great." But of course, we are dealing in stadiums which are principally, certainly in the case of this one, NFL stadiums. They play American football here, and I guess they grow the grass to different specifications and keep the soil in a different way and so on. So it is possible that there will be sort of discrepancies and differences, but to my knowledge, at the major stadia, I don't think it's going to be identified as a serious issue going forward, and I hope I'm not proved wrong in that regard.
2: Iconic football commentator Peter Drury joining us. Peter, England, you know, for a country like New Zealand, who are very, very unlikely to go deep into the tournament, one of the things we enjoy following in this part of the world is, I guess, almost the travelling circus and the pressure that follows around the England football team every time there is a World Cup. Can you just enlighten us on how consuming that can become for the country and also the players? And what do you also think their chances are at this tournament?
1: Well, first of all, I'd say New Zealand gave us a very decent game the other day.
2: Yeah.
1: I hope that's not being patronising. It's not intended to be. You know, we understand that soccer isn't your major sport, far from it. And you very often beat us up on the rugby field. But it was a useful exercise from England's point of view playing New Zealand. And I think the pressure and the expectation is as great as it's ever been for England. Not least based on the fact that we think we do have a pretty decent team this time. But there would be cynics around the world who laugh in our faces and say, "But you say that every 4 years and you haven't won it since 1966. So what's different this time?" And that's a very fair question to ask, you know. One of the things that the previous coach, Gareth Southgate, achieved was to take some of the pressure off the shirt and to enable the players to enjoy playing for England again. And, of course, he took England very, very close to winning major tournaments over the last 4, 5, 6, 7, 8 years. Now we have a German coach, Thomas Tuchel, who's an excellent coach and who is appearing to prepare the team really very, very well. Today we've beaten Costa Rica in our final preparatory friendly, and right now the optimism is considerable. You know, we think we've got a chance, and I think we do have a chance. You know, but we're one of several. And so often we've been one of several, because France have a chance, of course they do, and Spain have a chance, and Brazil have a chance, and Argentina have a chance. Mm. And I suppose if you're a middle-aged Englishman like me, you're sort of sick of having had a chance and it never falling your way. So we have to believe that this time, perhaps it'll fall our way. I think we're good enough. I do think we're good enough. But I also know that we're not the only nation that's good enough.
0: What's your take on seeing what the standard's going to be like at the World Cup? Because this comes at the end of a monstrous season for quite a lot of players. And some people say there's too much football, and a lot is asked of the athlete. What's your take on that? Is there too much football out there? Would the standard possibly be compromised having it been played at the end of the season?
1: Yeah, I think it's a worry. I do think that's a worry. Again, we hope that the top stars from all around the world are still in a state where they can give of their best, because this, of course, is the peak, and you want them to be at their peak. But particularly, I think the European players whose domestic season runs more or less right into the start of the World Cup, it's a concern, you know, and it's particularly a concern for the English players who play in what we consider the English Premier League to be the toughest league of them all, the Arsenal players who went to the Champions League final and have only just really turned round from that and got back into the

0: when set up, but not uniquely them. I'm not making excuses for England up front, because France, Germany, they've got a lot of players in similar circumstances, and of course it is also pretty hot here. Mm. And there's a supposition that plays more towards perhaps the sort of South American superstars, the Brazilians, the Argentinians, who would be more used to the climate. So I think in general terms, it wouldn't surprise me, and I say this with some reluctance and I hope I'm wrong, it wouldn't surprise me if there are some games which feel a bit tired or feel a bit, if you like, measured. Mm. There'll be a sense of playing within themselves, and energy preservation will become potentially a bit of a theme. And I hope that isn't at the expense of the sort of furious pace and intensity that we love to see in all of our sport.
1: Peter, Mexico versus South Africa is the opening game tomorrow, as it was ironically in 2010 in South Africa with your iconic call of the opening goal. Is that for you your favourite World Cup memory from a personal point of view, or is there another one out there that you really look back on and enjoy?
0: No. Well, to be honest, there are two now that I've been lucky enough to be at, and I never identify these things with what I happen to say. It's not about me, it's about the sports people. But the last final, obviously, where Mbappe got a hat-trick for France and Messi won it for Argentina, it's hard to think that there's been a greater World Cup game than that in context. But yeah, I still cling to that South Africa-Mexico game back in Johannesburg in 2010.

0: and was finding its new identity on that day, had a moment where this young boy from Soweto scored the goal of his dreams. And it just underlined, and I always say about you guys in New Zealand, you know what sport means, and you play sport in the right way, New Zealand. I'm not just saying that because I'm on your station, but you understand how sport, when it's properly played, what it can mean to people. Mm. And that day, that goal for South Africa was just so massively meaningful and transcended sport itself or football itself, and just had a symbolism which still now when I'm talking about it, it makes me sort of fill up and I get the hairs go up on the back of my neck. I've said this so many times before, but if you could bottle the mood of that day and somehow spray it over the world would be a better place. It was a magical day, that, and I only hope that South Africa, Mexico this time round provides a similar moment and a similar sort of feeling of unity.
1: Wouldn't that be special? Our producer, Henry, he's a big fan. He's got himself a question he wants you to ask you, if that's all right, Peter.
0: Of course.
2: Peter, I just want to ask about the water breaks. Like, you touched on how hot it's going to be in the US and in Mexico. How's that going to sort of impact the flow of games? You talked about South America as well, sort of whether that may help them. Where are you sort of at with the water breaks?
0: Yeah, my problem is I'm getting older now, and I'm a bit of a traditionalist, and it feels to me as though we are moving now towards having to almost admit to ourselves that instead of playing two halves, we're playing four quarters, and that impacts on the very nature of the game itself. Now, listen, don't get me wrong, I'm not being silly about it. Of course, if it's 34, 35, 36 degrees, very hot, very trying, you've got to look after these athletes. You can't ask them to flog themselves and be perishing in the terrible hot temperatures. But I understand that we're having these water breaks kind of whatever the temperature is. And I hope they're not an impediment to the sort of smooth, natural rhythm of the game. People could rightly castigate me, to be perfectly honest, because I am such a traditionalist. If I was in charge of the world, nothing would ever change. and I think in that regard, I'm probably wrong. So I'm instinctively resistant to them, but I appreciate also that I need to come into the modern world and understand that we're playing sport at a very, very high level here. And it's right, the health and the well-being of the players comes first, and it will. I hope, though, that it doesn't too badly affect the natural rhythm of the sport.
3: Right, Peter, you touched on rugby just before. We have a Rugby World Cup in a couple of years, and I want nothing more than the All Blacks to be there and to take on South Africa, the Springboks, and we bury them. For you, you would want England to be there. Who would you want them to play in the final for that kind of magical moment and for the English to repeat the joy of 66?
0: Gosh, that's a really... You see... we have our natural rivals. In Europe, we love to beat Germany.
3: Yep.
0: Who, of course, we did beat in 1966. I say we. Even I wasn't even born then. Yeah. So there's Germany. Argentina is one of our natural rivals. So that would be fabulous too. And I guess if you were going to pick one, just for sentiment, you would have to think about Brazil, because Brazil are, Brazil is the kind of spiritual home of the international game. So I would pick from those three. And actually, I'll take Germany out of that, because I just think for the whole world, an all European final is not what you want. You want it to represent more of the planet than that. And I'd also love to see an African team really progress. But if England beat Argentina in the final, if England shook Lionel Messi by the hand and said, "Thank you, you've been brilliant, but this time we've beaten you," and we'll take the prize home, I think there'd be some lovely symmetry and poetry about that.
1: There certainly would be. Well, Peter Drury, you've been very, very generous with your time and great to talk to, mate. We really do appreciate it. And,

0: all the best over the coming weeks, and good luck and good calling, and enjoy the tournament.
1: Always, always love. Thank you so much. I really love talking to you guys. I mean what I say about New Zealand. I love watching New Zealanders play sport. You do it properly. So good on you. And I hope your football team, you know, gives you a little bit of pleasure as well over the next couple of weeks.
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19: Agenda 1.
10: All right, team. Agenda 1, the New Zealand Warriors are back this week after a bye. They're hampered a little bit with injuries, two Origin players missing this weekend. We saw last year a couple of injuries sort of made the season a little bit harder than it needed to be last year. Are they a lot a James Fisher-Harris injury or an important player like that away from not being contenders in this NRL season? How do you think they'll go this weekend with all these players out, Millsy? We'll start with you.
19: Well, what I've heard out of Warriors headquarters all year is that they have this next man up mentality. So the name almost goes out the back door. It's just the person. And you need to fulfil a role. And I think that's almost embedded in their culture out there at Mount Smart Stadium at the moment. And, yeah, look, if you got rid of, Fisher-Harris had an injury, even Tamati Martin now, he's got a bit of rhythm playing in the number seven jersey. Tane's been brilliant this year. You know, if a whole heap went down at once, it wouldn't be ideal. Clearly, we've lost Tanner Boyd already. But I don't feel... With regards to your question, comparing it to last year, I don't feel like we're in that position we were last year.
10: So you think that this year is different and that the depth has shown that this an injury like that wouldn't hamper their season?
19: Okay. Yes.
10: Lashes?
0: Well, look, to my knowledge, it's the same backline as the last few weeks. So she's all honky-dory there. Wade Egan, Jackson Ford, many people believe should be playing Origin. Nia Corre, experienced campaigner. Aaron Clark's been arguably their best this year. Absolutely no excuse to not beat the Sharkies, who are without Nico Hines, Blake Brayley, Britton Nakora, Adam Fanua, Blake. Like, they should be showing up to Mount Smart this weekend and getting it done without question if they are a serious championship contending outfit, you'd think. Like, every team goes through these sort of patches in a season. For many a year, the Warriors were beneficiaries of other teams falling by the wayside during the Origin period. So now it's their time to front up and showcase that they are a very good outfit capable of dealing with a little bit of adversity.
19: Do you know how people were saying in that last fixture against the Dragons, the Red V, that it was potentially a banana skin game?
0: Mm-hmm.
19: I never felt that. This feels like it more against the Sharks this weekend with a few injuries out coming off the bye.
0: Yeah, no, you're probably right. It's definitely more of a banana skin than that Red V was.
19: The Red V, like, who were the... That was the narrative out there, wasn't it? Be careful. Banana skin game.
0: Yeah.
19: But...
0: And the Red V are a basket case.
19: Who then went on to have a win.
0: Yeah. Against the defending premiers.
19: So they're a banana skin game for the defending premiers.
0: You happy with that one, Kyle?
19: Yeah, it's very good.
20: Agenda 2.
10: All right, Agenda 2 team.
19: It's very hot in here. Very hot.
10: The FIFA World Cup kicks off tomorrow. The great Peter Drury on the show later to help us preview the big tournament. I might be asking a lot here, but give me four things. I want four things, Millsy. Lashes. I want the winner.
0: Yep.
10: The top goal scorer. A dark horse to win the competition. And where do the All Whites finish and why and how do you sort of see that playing out? You could go one for one. If you'd like, on each house.
0: I'll start with the All Whites.
10: Okay.
0: They'll make it through to the round of 32. I think our absolute certainties to make it through to the round of 32, to be quite honest with you. What, 8 of the 12
10: third place
0: teams can go through. So I feel it'll be a very, very disappointing World Cup, to be quite honest, if we can't get into the top 8 of that third place getters in the pools. 8 from 12 go through.
10: Yeah.
0: So, yeah.
10: It's funny, Randall sent me something the other day in the office and said that if you get 3 points, you're something like 95% maybe in already if you've got 3 points, and that 2 points won't qualify, but 3 points you will get through.
0: Yeah.
19: They get through, boys. Everyone just needs to relax. They get through. God.
10: Actually, Millsy, or are you just being a proud New Zealander there?
19: No, they just get through.
10: Okay.
19: Definitely. 100%. Lash, I need you to concentrate. Stop watching telly.
0: Well, the New York Knicks have just missed an open layup to take the lead at Madison Square Garden. Unbelievably. Like, have a look at this, Kyle. This is an extraordinary miss from Josh Hart. Oh.
10: Oh, he just has to dunk it.
0: Oh, dear. And that could cost them the game and potentially the series. Top goal scorer for me, Henry. I am going the way of Argentine Julian Alvarez from Atletico Madrid. Yeah. I think he's a good footballer. I don't think they have the strongest of pools.
10: Mm.
0: So hopefully gets a few there in the pool stages. And I think Argentina will go relatively deep defending their crown. So he'll play good enough amount of games to get into probably the double figures is what everyone's telling us is going to be required to win the Golden Boot.
10: Yeah, and not only that, there is an extra game. in this World Cup and with the sort of smaller teams that we'll talk about with Peter Drury later on is that there's a couple of minnows there that if you actually get them in the group stage, the goal tally could be maybe 11. I think around the 11 mark could be the one this World Cup. Okay. Milsey, top goal scorer?
19: Mbappe, his favourite, but he'll get it done.
10: You think so?
19: Yeah.
10: Is that following on from your team who you think may win? We can go to that one now.
19: Yeah, I think I've got a couple of teams. Everyone has to have a couple of teams. France, Portugal, Brazil. The winner comes from those three.
0: Yep. Okay. Look, I think it'll be the French or the Germans to win the tournament. And I think, I know Millsy's big on Mbappe from France, but a guy by the name of Michael Olise from Bayern Munich, I think is a decent shout for the Frogs to score a few goals. Gee, this is all on here in this basketball, isn't it?
10: You need to start commentating this, Lashes, because there's genuinely a lot happening in this NBA game.
19: Who's put the air conditioning unit up to 22 as well?
0: Just relax. And the dark horse, Millsy, who do you like?
19: Netherlands.
0: Well, are they a dark horse?
19: Yes, because that's how I've answered the question.
0: Okay, Netherlands at $21 to win. I guess you can do that.
19: Well, who are you going for a dark horse?
0: I'll tell you who can make noise, and that's Colombia.
10: Yep, they did well in qualifying in South America.
0: They can make real noise.
19: What are they paying?
0: $41.
19: Okay,
0: there you go.
20: Agenda 3.
10: All right, Agenda 3 team. Last week I asked you this exact same thing. On Monday, when you come into Sport Nation to do your show, next Monday, what are we going to be talking about? Super Rugby Pacific headlines after the semi-finals. Is it going to be a Damien McKenzie master of a performance? Is it going to be a massive choke job by the Hurricanes? Like, Millsy, what are we going to actually be talking about on Monday, Super Rugby-wise?
19: The final will be the Hurricanes and the Chiefs.
10: Give me some
19: And it would have been a waste of time playing the semi-finals. Mentioned this last week, yesterday.
0: Yesterday,
19: yeah. They should do that. What's good for rugby and just not have the semis and those two play the final this week?
0: Yeah, I think Chiefs by 20. And it's a big statement to make when you look at Crusaders' finals record.
10: That is.
0: And a stat that is eyebrow-raising, to be quite honest with you, when it comes to the Crusaders, is an away final footy. Semi-finals, the Crusaders have won 66% of away semi-finals and 71% of away finals matches, which is the stats don't lie, as they say. And I don't think any other team will sleep easy until the Crusaders very much in Cancun on holiday and their season is over. And I do think that comes tomorrow night at approximately 10 past nine.
19: Well, you know those stats, when people say stats like that?
0: Yeah.
19: What does this team have anything to do with the team say in the early 2000s?
0: I agree.
19: It's completely different people and personnel. And
0: I'm with you. And I think this is arguably...
19: Never buy into those stats.
0: Nah. Oh, I'm with you. That's why I sent back to this guy that sent me those stats. I said, tough to read into that when this is, with all due respect, probably one of the weaker Crusader teams to hit on the road in a game of knockout footy.
19: Mm.
0: And I think the Chiefs can... I think it's a great result for the Chiefs that they're not meeting the Crusaders in the semi in the final, sorry, and it's coming in the semi. Just, you know, having lost a couple of finals to them, I think getting them in the semi, I think they'll be right up for it, as expected, of course, but I think they're a maturing football side and are ready to put in a performance that will send the red and blacks packing.
10: You got asked yesterday some players maybe behind the scenes of who may have to step up this weekend. Who are the people that... like, will step up, not the ones that maybe people aren't thinking about. Who are the people, Millsy? Is it just Damien McKenzie pound for pound? But who is it for the Chiefs? Who is it for the Crusaders? Who is it for the Hurricanes?
19: Simon Parker needs to step up for the Chiefs.
10: Mm-hmm.
19: And I think he will.
10: Okay. Lashes?
0: Yeah, look, I think you'll see tomorrow night, I think you'll see Damien McKenzie run the football early, and that's when you'll know he's right on. I tell you who else I think can be very, very instrumental for the Crusaders, and that is, you know, their second row, Tupou via Josh Lord. If they can disrupt the Crusaders' line out and do what they haven't often done in finals footy, and that's nail their own set piece, that'll go a long way to winning the game. Hurricanes, Blues. Look, I want to believe that the Blues have some form of bottle to be able to go down there and put in a competitive performance, but
19: Hurricanes are awesome.
0: They are awesome. And based on the last 5 weeks of the Blues, you just feel like most of those blokes are ready for their season.

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2: 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It's definitely 20 degrees colder in the morning.
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14: Israel Folau is coming back to the NRL. Did I hear that correctly?
15: Yes, you heard that correctly, Sumo. Oh, and look, I don't like to get into politics, but it's an interesting week with what's going on in the NRL. But anyway, put that aside. Apparently, June 30 is the cutoff date, cutoff timeline for Israel Folau to make his presence known. He's got his management working extremely hard. I think there's about five clubs that have garnered a bit of interest in Israel Folau, the Dragons, the Broncos, and potentially a couple others. But the Tigers management have caught up with Benji Marshall, train and trial kind of little contract that Israel Folau, 37 years of age when he first made his debut in 2007, scored 71 tries in 90-odd games, and then shot off to the AFL. And he's been over in Rugby Australia. He's been over in Japan. He's played for the Catalan Dragons, I'm pretty sure, over in France, and then got released on compassionate grounds, and he is making his way back to, apparently, the NRL. What do you make of that, Sumo? First initial thoughts, will he have impact in the NRL? Is there an opportunity for him to be welcomed back? Because when you welcome Israel back, he carries a... We all know what's gone on in the past, don't we, Sumo?
14: Well, I mean, he has his own beliefs, doesn't he? And that's what saw his contract with Australian Rugby torn up back in, what, 2019? Feels like a long time ago now, doesn't it? So he has some pretty strong thoughts on homosexuality based on his own Christian beliefs. It's a spicy pickle, that is for sure. It's a very spicy pickle. Now, I don't want to really start off on the day with a debate around this. I don't share those beliefs. And that is my choice. But you know, we're in an age now where Israel Folau's not well. Two things. For starters, he's been able to play professional sports since, whether that's with the Catalan Dragons or in Japan, where he's been since what 2001. So he's played professional sport. It hasn't stopped his professional sporting career. Is it unlikely to? I mean, he's coming back to a very high profile competition at a very interesting time for the sport. While they're shopping around what Peter Volandis wants to be their biggest ever broadcast deal. Is Folau a great footy player? Sure is, or sure was. There's no doubting the pedigree of him as a footballer. That's not what I'm saying. But we all know the age we live in. There are going to be some, and you know, this on the back of the story yesterday around Kane Evans.
15: Yeah, I know.
14: And so Kane Evans,
15: really, yeah,
14: Kane Evans, awful. According to Israel Folau, is going to hell. That's Israel Folau's words, not mine. It's tough. And I look at clubs in the NRL and I look at the way that sport continues to grow, continues to embrace its communities, continues to grow its fan base and the eyeballs on it. Is Israel Folau at this stage of his career really what any of the NRL clubs truly and desperately need? I would put it to you as that he's not.
15: Yeah. Look, I totally. Yeah, I'm on the same page. I think he had a lot of injuries while he was overseas playing, and look, he's 37, and there's no doubt in my mind. Like, he's got the biggest leap I've ever witnessed out of there on the park. Like, every time the ball went up, I was like, please don't kick it to him. Anyway, they did, and we all know what happened. So, athletically, the jump, yeah, very good, but just with his body, yeah. I just think there's too much. Like, this is a very interesting week that this has come out, and I'm like, holy, is this real? I had to check the date, and I just couldn't quite believe it. But, look, he's got his own views. But I think the NRL, I think it was a couple of years ago, was it Manly Seagulls with the Rainbow Community in the jersey and that kind of goings on with that situation. It wasn't great. So, now with Kane Evans coming, and this interview, all of the support that has come out from multiple players that are still playing the game and just applauding him with what he's been able to do. And then now we've got Israel Folau. I'd be surprised if any of the teams touch him. Sammy, I'd love to get your thoughts. Sam?
6: Morning.
16: Don't go there. Oh, don't do it. Okay. Don't need him. The game does not need him. I loved watching peak Israel Folau. As you mentioned, that high ball, some of the balls he's pulled down to score, the talent he has had in his career, phenomenal. He can probably still go at 37 as far as being able to handle the pace. It won't be peak Israel Folau, but most importantly, the game does not need

0: need that sideshow.
1: No.
0: The NRL is, would you, honestly, it's hard to believe, a couple of them saying out loud, it's moved on from the circus acts. It's moved on from guys who are human headlines for all the wrong reasons. There's not as much of that in rugby league anymore. And you put him at a Sydney club, he's headline every week, if not a couple of times a week, for people trying to get something out of him or saying he has done this or doesn't believe this, or this cryptic tweet from 2017 will show you that he doesn't support this or that. The game does not need it. There's enough young flyers out there to do the job. Just shoulder arms, let this one through, go through the keeper.
1: Could the NRL block it?
0: They have before. They had before. Last time we tried to come back, the NRL wouldn't block it. It came down to what they referred to as it didn't fit the quote-unquote fit and proper person requirements, if I remember the wording for it. And it's they have not registered contracts from before, and others have knocked on the door and said, how about? And they go, no, we're not doing it. So I'd be shocked if the NRL did it. And if they did, it's not worth it. The rugby league media, the Sydney media, will just turn the NRL, which is full of positive stories, uplifting stories these days as well, and the support for Jai Arrow, the way the community rallied around Craig Bellamy. Like those are the type of issues the NRL are now finding themselves associated with, being supportive, inclusive, part of a family. Israel Folau can't bring that. Whether you believe in his views or not, that's what will happen.
1: And look, views aside, okay, if you're looking at a 37-year-old athlete right now and thinking, in comes the saviour of our club, this guy's going to make an impact on experience, but by the way, he's carrying some significant baggage. You've got to weigh that up. You're a public sport, you're a fan-based sport, and you're a sport that says you care.
2: Yeah.
1: And look, it's tough because I understand that people are entitled to their views. But
2: yeah, definitely.
1: You are entitled to your views, but if you have certain views, other people are entitled not to like those views. Mm-hmm. That's the very essence of free speech, not to shut someone up, but if someone wants to talk and someone wants to say certain things, that's fine. Say them. But you've also got to understand there are consequences to that. Whether those are corporate consequences or professional consequences, we know that's the world we live in. It's not censorship. It's just understanding that if you have certain views and you express those views, there will be blowback on certain views. We've all been there. We know that. Yeah. There has been a certain amount of steam coming out of the ear holes of Sam Ackerman. I can see the steam rising from the top of the heads. I can see that he's at least four shades redder this morning than he usually is, which means to me that inside something is making him boil. And I think, like most things, you can't just leave a kettle boiling. You've got to switch it off. So, Sam, before you overheat, before you blow out, before your heart explodes in your chest live on radio, the floor is yours, sir.
0: Look, I appreciate that, Scotty. I need to start this. This pains me to say on multiple accounts.
1: Do you need to take a breath first? Just one deep breath, a bit of whoo.
0: It pains me to say. He was one of my favourite players watching.
1: Do you need some music behind this?
0: I was a big fan of his. I don't control the music. There's music playing in my head, but you don't want to hear what it says. Mm. It's not for radio.
1: No, I hear that.
0: Laurie Daly.
1: Oh no.
0: Is in charge of
2: your New South Wales.
0: My New South Wales, yep. But I don't know what he's doing in charge of New South Wales, not in the year of our Lord 2026. He is not proving himself to be the coach and communicator that you would hope for at this stage. Now, granted, all the people who are full-time coaches are working in NRL gigs and usually not available for taking over Origin sites, right? That's always been part of the deal for a very long time. But everything you hear about the communication from this man is terrifying to think that he's trying to bring a group of people together. The latest news that's got me so worried is Olakau'atu. What an absolute beast he is at NRL level. Now, he's been dropped out of the starting side for New South Wales after what, in fairness, I think was a very poor game one

0: from him. I don't have a huge problem with Amori Olakau'atu being dropped. Here's what I've got a problem with. He found out, reportedly, as he entered the team camp after the team had been named publicly.
1: Mm.
0: So theoretically, if you were watching the announcement or standing there in your socials waiting to find it, you and I would have found out before Olakau'atu that he was named 20th man and is only there as backup and not to be part of Origin 2. That he was obviously told to come into camp. Someone communicated to him that you are part of Game 2's squad, come on in, and he didn't find out till he gets there.
1: Nah.
0: There's no excuse for that. Not in this day and age. Can you imagine that level of communication at the All Blacks? Everybody else, that's going to have effect on other people going, what, they didn't even tell them?
1: I can't understand that. Laurie Daly would have welcomed every team member, surely, into camp, gave them all the handshake, would have had those conversations. There would have been multiple opportunities to tell everyone what's going on, the big news. No, it never happened. You just got to get confirmation. And yeah, I struggle to understand. Like, we got good clarity, good confirmation that's what happened, because it doesn't make sense to me one bit.
0: Well, this also looks like a team that didn't really have much of a game plan in Origin 1 until Caelan Ponga got sent off to give them the numerical advantage. They weren't playing well. This is a guy who, and listen, we all know that I'm prone for saying the wrong name, first name for the odd footballer, right? I'm not going to throw shade here. It's the first time I've said it. But the fact is, in reading a team sheet, he got a guy's name wrong and didn't correct it or otherwise, right? And Casey McLean became Casey Maguire. It was funny, all that kind of stuff. These things happen. But there's just this constant trail of information that communication is not there. And I'd argue in his role, communication is literally all he's there for. They're not coaching New South Wales. They know how to catch a footy. You're inspiring them and you're talking to them in the right headspace.
2: Can I read something to you? Dylan's in form. Hamoli did nothing wrong. We just felt like this for this game. It's an opportunity to give Dill a game. That's the decision around the demotion for Olakau'atu. He did nothing wrong. We just felt like this for this game. It's an opportunity to give Dylan a game. That's Dylan Lucas. An opportunity to give someone a game in State of Origin where the series can be wrapped up.
0: It's not someone's had a big workload.
2: It's a bizarre justification.
1: It's a conversation that has been on everyone's mind throughout the NRL. Like Gus Gould had his take, Kieran Foran had his take. All I could say is Manly Seagulls, get happy. You're the biggest winners here because Hamoli Olakau'atu will be absolutely tearing sides apart. Kieran Foran's got his support. He said he wouldn't want another big man in the game right now in his team other than Hamoli Olakau'atu. I struggled with it, Sumo. Sammy, look, you watched his game a bit more in depth than myself, but I just thought, you know, the big man's had a hell of a year, couple of years, in fact.
2: He ran the most metres in Origin 1 of any forward. Blues forward, he ran the most metres.
1: There was talks about the cramp and he just couldn't go the full way. And then I think someone's spoken about Laurie Daly wants a player that can play 80 minutes so that'll allow him to tinker with the interchange, maybe the fitness, etc. I don't know. There's a lot of explanations that are coming out. I don't agree with it. I think he's been great, and I don't think if that's the way that was dealt with, I think it's absolutely shocking and poor. And that performance, I feel, saved Laurie Daly's job.
0: Absolutely would have been prepared to advocate that New South Wales need to find a new coach for game two. And honestly, part of me still feels that could have been the case. I love Laurie Daly. I love, he goes down as one of my all-time greats. He takes up a couple of spaces on the library behind me here with books of his. He was just a joy to watch. I love his story. But just the way he explains himself and gives his thought process around players and selections and why they do what they do, he's already said that he doesn't have aspirations of being a coach. He has no desire to be a coach. He's there.

0: is New South Wales kind of needed him.
1: Okay, well, just while we're on the topic, and I know we've got to get to a break, but what did Ethan Strange do wrong? Speaking of selections, what did Ethan Strange do wrong?
0: I think you'll find Ethan Strange will still start, because if he's still needing to improve his fitness, Mitch Moses, then that's, you've got to say, you're not fit, we're not going to do it. Unless, the six-man bench does give you that luxury, if you like, of being able to pull in someone like that, but it's going to leave them short. I mean, this is the same guy. Laurie Daly, he can pick who he wants, right? That's his job, is to get the team he wants that he thinks. He doesn't need to justify it necessarily, because it's his call. He's 1-0 up. But the public reasoning you give needs to have a little bit of semblance of not a bucket with holes in it. Like Jackson Ford not being picked. Oh, you know, we need somebody who can play on the edge. And the entire rugby league community, including my 13-year-old son, goes, he spent most of his career on the edge. What's he talking about? That's not something you should be saying about a State of Origin coach. What's he talking about?
1: No, I'm glad we've had this chance to get that out of your system today. It makes me feel good. It feels like public service radio, this.
2: Some would say that New South Wales are 1-0 down.
0: Well, if Queensland lose it from here, it's a disgrace to the Maroons jersey.
1: Oh, they here we go. What?
0: I've just told you that New South Wales are a mess.
1: Okay.
0: I've just told you New South Wales are a mess.
1: New South Wales are 1-0 up and a mess.
0: Keep yourself with 13 players on the field and they should walk home. Jeez, if they don't, disgraceful.
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2: 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It is Super Rugby semi-final time. Teams announced last night, Izzy. Should we start with the Hurricanes and the Blues? Not too many people giving the Blues a shot here. Is that fair, given form, given the fact they're four losses on the bounce, given the way the Hurricanes put the Brumbies away? Absolute barbecue it was at the Toilet Bowl on the weekend. What do you make of the Blues' chances here against the Canes? Beauden Barrett, the big talking point. It's my understanding that Beauden Barrett was originally planned to start on the bench here. Zahn Sullivan, of course, is injured. Cole Forbes, I'm not entirely sure if he's 100% either, which means we won't get the head-to-head, the Ruben Love, Beauden Barrett battle. I'm going to start that again. The Ruben Love, Beauden Barrett battle. Say that five times quickly.
3: Ruben Love, Beauden Barrett battle.
2: Yeah, that's nice.
3: Ruben Love, Beauden Barrett battle.
2: No, I was being rhetorical. Now listen. The Blues, to me, are a team that have been able to put patches together throughout this season. And I know that they have stunk up the joint a lot more than they should have this year. They have looked stilted. When things don't go to plan, they get down. You can sense that. They play an attritional game. And the problem with it for me is you're asking that team to do a lot. I'll give you a stat from last week. Sam Darry, and you won't find this in your regulation coverage, Sam Darry hit 42 rucks last week. That is huge. 42 rucks. And there were some bloody good cleanouts in that as well from Darry. They've got players who know how to work. But the unfortunate thing about the game plan for me, because there is a lack of coherence in that back line, is that it's an awful lot of work for very little reward. And when you play that game and you've got to go to the well time after time after time after time, it's a game plan to me that is asking too much of the
3: team. Drains them.
2: It drains them. And then when you don't profit from all of that hard work, and you think to yourself, oh, I've got to go back and do it all over again. It's tough mentally to stay in the zone for that team. And that is my biggest concern. If they try that against the Canes, things don't go to plan, an offload doesn't go to hand, an intercept here, a turnover there, and you suddenly find yourself five down at the other end, it's asking a lot. But I do would say this as a former bouquet to the Blues. They have had moments this season, and I don't think, and Greg Feek mentioned this a couple of weeks ago with us, and I know that's a feeling in the camp at the Blues at the moment, that they just have not put an 80-minute performance together. Have they got one in them?
3: Every team has an opportunity to go out there and flip the script, Sumo, like. But it's hard for me to see it. What I want to see from the Blues is they're very good in the forwards, and you've touched on it. Like, they love to play an upfront game, get their big men into it, start hitting rucks and getting opportunities to find some little corridors to get behind the game line. But what I want to see from them is that interaction between the forwards and the backs, and how do the backs coming into it is changing the point of attack, where they attack. You can't just allow your forwards to go around the corner and try and look for something. There might be an opportunity for a back to stand up, step up. And AJ Lamb in the midfield, like, he is a big runner.
2: For sure. To change the point of
3: attack. And that'll allow them to create opportunity and put this Hurricane side under immense pressure. And I think that's probably something that they'll look to try and do.
2: They've got to get the ball to AJ Lamb, and they've got to put pressure defensively on

0: Billy Proctor's weak shoulder.
1: They
0: to
1: do.
0: Me. If AJ yeah. Lamb gets opportunities, he needs to take advantage because he'll make the gain line.
1: Yes, definitely. And have some creativity with it too, Sumo. Like with AJ Lamb, they know it's coming. So have AJ Lamb come in short, have your wingers working extremely hard out the back, have players coming off the winger out the back coming short. Like just change those points of attack to put this Hurricane side under different pressure that they've probably felt throughout the year. Look, no one backs them. No one believes that the Blues can get it done. So if that was me inside that camp, I'd be saying, okay, boys, no one respects us. No one thinks we're going to do it. So that would lift them and inspire them to go and throw the game plan out the door and say, look, we're going to go out there and give it our best shot. Show them something they haven't seen. Teams are probably predicting this Blues side to go and do what I've just spoken about. Go around the door, go around the corner and just try and beat the side up. Well, bring something different.
0: Well, they also play far too much footy inside their own half. And I think one of the biggest issues for the team this year has been their lack of a genuine exit kicking game. It just hasn't been good from them this season. I'll give you a prime example. 67% of possession in the match against the Crusaders was spent inside the Blues' own half.
1: Struggled.
0: Two-thirds of the game inside your own half. That is hard to win games of footy from there. And it was a very similar stat for the Brumbies against the Canes, actually. If you are going to play that one-up, hit-em-up game, you've got to be playing it in the right areas of the park. So their kicking game for me, Stephen Petelfetta is going to be under the spotlight here for me. Big time. This is a big-time game for Stephen Petelfetta, who I don't think has kicked on as well as he wanted to this season.
1: No.
0: It certainly hasn't been on the improve.
1: Well, they need to kick well, Sumo, because Fehe Fainga Nofo is back.
0: Oh, yeah.
1: Imagine
0: being able to bench Kini Naholo and not lose anything.
1: I was just going to say, you know what's been crazy? I haven't even thought about him because the player that has come in, it's just normality resumes.
0: Right.
1: Hasn't changed one bit for the Hurricanes. They're absolutely flying. So a big one for him. And Peter Larkai brings up his 50th match this weekend. Do I give the Blues a chance? Yes, I do. But I think the Hurricanes will win this and probably win this comfortably.
0: Okay. I think you'll find a lot of agreement out there. The big game for me, this is a tough one to call. I think the Chiefs win this. Okay, so I'm going to get that out of the blocks. I think the Chiefs win at home. I think they're due. I think they'll be motivated. And this Canterbury side, this Crusaders side, remember they've been under the roof. They're coming up to FMG. No roof there. It's just the Waikato mist. That's what they're playing. And I

0: number eight with no Satiti there, which means Finau's on the blind side and Luke Jacobson on the open against Faianga Nuku and Ethan Blackadder, who topped the tackle count last week for the Crusaders. I think he made 24 tackles last week. So there's no lack of work rate. I think it's just going to be absolute punch fest this game.
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1: This is a Sport Nation Football World Cup moment. The last minute, the last chance. Ghana heading for the World Cup semi-finals until Suarez decides otherwise. Handballs it off the line. Red card, Suarez gone. Then the penalty, missed.
2: Oh, and he's missed!
1: Uruguay survives and win on penalties. And Suarez is the last man smiling. That was a Sport Nation Football World Cup moment.
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4: Portia Woodman-Wycliffe is on the line, and geez, I haven't spoken to this absolute champion human for some time, but it's a great pleasure to welcome you, Portia. Good morning.
5: Morena crew, how are we?
4: Yeah, good girl. Not bad, eh, for Ngāpuhi girl out of Kaikoi, 100 most influential athletes.
5: Bloody heck.
4: Hey, wow. What? How did you get the news? Did they send you a message? Did they get in touch through your agent? What? How do you find out you're part of this?
5: Oh, my agent told me. She goes, oh, yeah, by the way.
4: By the way. Stay humble.
5: Pretty much.
4: Yeah. Hey, what does it mean, Porsche? Like, considering all that you've achieved and, you know, you've had a hell of a lot of fun along the way too, and you've done a lot of hard work along the way. What does this kind of accolade mean to you?
5: Well, it's a bit like the Barbie. You just don't expect it to happen. So when it happens, you're like, okay, what does that mean? But I guess ultimately it just kind of gives a reflection of the journey I've had and how grateful I am for all the people that helped me along the way. But man, to be recognised along some of the absolute goats of international sport, LeBron James, Messi, Ronaldo, like Caitlin Clark, all these amazing athletes, I'm just buzzing. I looked at the list and I was like, why am I on here?
6: We know why. I feel like you could have achieved anything you put your mind to. Like, we got a little brick list coming up and we're going to put the spotlight on sports people that could go on and play professionally in other sports. But you chose rugby, and I'm so grateful for that. But not only for you, what does this mean for women's sport and women's rugby in this country in particular?
5: Yeah, I think it really highlights that we haven't reached the ceiling yet. You know, like, there's so many more opportunities, there's so many more ceilings to break through, and with the likes of Georgia and Braxton and our young girls coming through and kind of just taking that ceiling to a whole new level now. And I think hopefully it inspires the next generation of girls to reach for whatever it is that you want. And I think, like you said, Izzy, like, I could have played anything and I chose rugby, and what an amazing journey it's been. And now for our young girls, they have so many opportunities right in front of them, and it's up to them to take it. So I think for me, yeah, just to inspire, as much as we always say that, right? We always want to say we want to inspire the nation and things like that. And it gets a little bit cliche every now and then, but what else is there? You want our young ones to be better than what we were. And I've got a 13-year-old daughter, and all her mates have these amazing opportunities, and they don't know which ones to pick, and how cool is it for them?
4: Porsche, Serena Williams just come out of retirement. You've only retired twice. Chances?
5: Yeah, when I saw that, I was like, oh. And she got asked the question, why not? And she goes, oh, why are you here? She goes, well, I got bored sitting at home. I was like, oh, that rings a bell.
4: tell us about life for you and Renee. What's going on? What's your daily at the moment?
5: So at the moment, Renee's over in Japan coaching the Yokkaichi Mere Pearls alongside Connor Hidani. And we just got back, my daughter and I just got back from Japan, and it's so cool over there. We love Japan. Yeah. But we were there for about a month. Really sad to come home without Renee, because I think from last time, you know, from the World Cup to now, we've been together almost the whole time. And so from being away from each other for the last 12 years in and out, to being together for a hard time and then away for such a long time, it's quite a big change for our whānau. But ultimately, my daughter's at first year of high school at Tauranga Girls College, and just getting to be alongside her with her journey in sports and school. I'm at home cooking, cleaning, and doing washing.

0: It's like a change.
1: I know the feeling, Porsche. I know the feeling. Don't you worry.
2: Porsche, like, I can imagine you will be getting pulled in all different types of directions. You know, you, particularly after this news, like, people want to talk to you. So we really appreciate you jumping on our show. Thank you so much. But what's next for you? You know, I got retired 8 years ago and everyone's always asking, what do you do? What are you going to do? You know, what do you feel like doing? What does Porsche Woodman want to do? Wycliffe.
0: I love the idea of connecting with, you know, people. And so commentary has been one that I've really kind of been dipping my toes into and got a taste of that with the Hong Kong Sevens. And I guess to start off on like the biggest Sevens tournament you could is like a wild ride. And

0: Also starting my midwifery course here in Tauranga. So something completely left field, completely out of the game. I haven't studied in a long time, and it's going to be a challenge. You know, it's been a long time since I was at school, and biology and cells and physics and chemistry, all that sort of stuff's going to be really out of my depth, but I'm really looking forward to the challenge.
1: Can I be there for the first birth that you oversee? Because it would be like amazing. You'd be like, give the boy, give me the baby, give me the baby, give me the baby, push, get it out.
0: I'll be yelling at her like it's a bloody Bronco drill session.
1: 100%, how good.
2: That's amazing.
1: We look forward to your commentary, Porsche. I mean, if only you were going to sit next to your old mate and do some commentary this year, that'd be fun. But I want to know, in terms of being a mum alongside Renee and your daughter, what has been her reaction to everything that you've achieved as she's grown up and seen you in the spotlight? Has that been a hard thing to navigate for you as parents?
0: It's quite difficult, right? Like, I'm come into a whānau established with Renee and her daughter, and trying to, you know, how do I figure out where I sit in this whānau, and then ultimately trying to pursue a dream and creating all these opportunities or gathering all these accolades along the way. I think for my daughter, it's just like, you're still my parent. I don't really want to talk to you. I have these other people that I can look up to, like Braxton and Georgia and Caitlin Vahapolo, like hey, Shirley Seeinga. These girls are amazing. Who are you?
1: So that's awesome.
0: I don't mind. It's all good because she's been there with us throughout the journey. From the get-go, she was 1 year old, I think, when Renee had to leave and travel with the Sevens team. So our poor daughter's been pulled in so many different directions and dropped off to so many people. And, you know, it takes a village to look after our whānau, and we've been really, really grateful for our village. And so our daughter's just grown up with this as her life, and she doesn't know any different. And I don't think she really realises what's going on until maybe later on in life, and that's fine. Like now she's 13, her friends are the most important people in her life, and we're just here to help her journey along the way and figure it out. Look, we're still learning. Parenting is hard, boys? Like, man.
1: I could give you a couple of teenage boys too if you like. You can bring them up, no dramas. Holy hecka. Hey, we're proud of you. And so awesome to hear from you, and we wish you all the best for a great FPC and OPICI season. You're going to be great behind the mic, Porsche. Whatever you turn your hand to, we know you're going to thrive. So all the best to Renee too. Say hi from us, and we'll catch up with you soonest, I'm sure.
0: Thanks,
1: Cheers,
0: Sumo.
1: Porsche.
0: Thanks, Izzy. Lovely
1: heat
0: table cordial with you.
1: Cheers, mate. Bye-bye. Well, Porsche Woodman-Wycliffe, named in Time Magazine's 100 Most Influential Athlete.
2: She gonna kill that, Mike. 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
8: Jamie McIntosh is on the line. Wop, good morning to you. Sorry we're a bit late to you, buddy, but you've been able to roll out a pretty handy team this weekend, mate. Must feel good to have that kind of squad out there.
9: Yeah, it's good to have some consistency through it. No, it's an exciting week. I mean, we're really proud of that performance last week in Wellington. As everyone talked around, the conditions sort of packed it in a little bit on us, and the boys executed some pretty impressive stuff. But yeah, we just went back to ground zero on Monday, and as we said, lucky enough, we got through that game with not too many injuries. And Devon Flanders is pretty close to coming back this week as well, but to get Fihi back in the team and a couple of little things is team's in a good spot. It's going to be a big game.
10: Holy whop. I watched that game against the Brumbies. I thought, okay, this might be an opportunity. I'm hearing about thunderstorms, storms, 10-metre waves. I'm like, okay, we might see a different style. Plan B, C, D. Nah, throw it out. Offloads, tries, just some plays that are absolutely remarkable. That performance, did you go in trying to play differently, or were you just thinking, same old, no matter the conditions, let's do it?
9: Nah, we've worked really hard on a few things. You talk around control and momentum of the game. You gotta, when we have momentum with the ball and we get on top of teams, sometimes we're tough to stop. But what does it look like when you don't have momentum with the ball? Right back into the Fiji Jura game early on this year, we learnt some lessons, and even over the last 3 or 4 years. And you can see a lot of teams when they don't get momentum with the ball in hand, they resort to kicking really quickly. We've just worked on strategies and tools to give our boys, whether it be a defence that takes momentum away, whether it be weather, whether it be pressure, how can we still be ambitious and, look to create stuff with the ball? But we've certainly got plans and strategies to play different kind of ways. And we went into that game, we had some control momentum blocks in the wet last week at training with some soapy ball.

0: they've got the tools there to do it, and it's around them making the right decisions at the right time in the game.
1: What help? I mean, one fundamental on the game still holds true. I think a huge statistical advantage and where the game was played against the Brumbies. Is that a result of momentum, or is that a result of just a good kick strat and a good awareness of where you need to be?
0: Yeah, well, I think when you look at rugby at the moment and how everyone plays, is there's a real reluctancy to create stuff with your attack in the middle of the field around halfway or just inside your half, because I guess the result is if you make a mistake or don't get your breakdown right and get it penalised, the team enters into the 22. Mm. And it's the statistics say, you know, entries into the 22, limiting them or getting entries into the 22 are big indicators of winning matches. And, you know, when you want to be ambitious through the middle of the park, you've got to really trust your skill set, you've got to trust your breakdown, and you've got to take the right option on attack, so you just can't keep overplaying your forwards and just smashing them through walls. You've got to move the ball and keep them on the front foot. So I think we're really clear what that looks like for our team, and it's an exciting brand to play. But at the same time, like, you know, the risk and reward is, you know, people, as soon as they have one ruck in their half, want to set up a kick, and that's fine. Well, they can kick the ball to us, and we like having the ball. So, but you know, it's all, you know, we're well aware of the history of where we come with this team and where we're at the moment. And we just feel, you know, as we said, well, all you can do is give players the tools to understand what they can do on the field, and, you know, particularly having that spine really consistent with Larkoig, Cammy Roygaard, Ruben Love, Billy Proctor, Doherty. They're very good communicators, make good decisions. So hopefully they're set up for a big game on Saturday.
2: That interplay between forwards and backs is unreal. Absolutely love watching it. Everyone's on the same page. The skill sets that your big men are playing with, shifting that ball out the back to a late Ruben Love coming around the corner, is absolutely remarkable to watch. I want to touch on a player that's played 141 games and what he's done for you and what he's done for this group, and that's Brad Shields. I thought he was outstanding last week.
0: Yeah, he's a true champion. You know, particularly he came into the Hurricanes four years ago as a young coach, and you know, Brad coming back from overseas, we always say epitomises what a Hurricane is every day. He's relentless, relentless with the preparation, his body, his performance, and you know, Shieldsy's kind of guy that needs to work really hard during the week to tick all his boxes to what he thinks he needs a big performance. And, you know, he's really starting to understand it and trust himself that he doesn't need to bash himself all week to have a good performance, because when he's fresh, he adds so much to our team. Like you see last week, his intent to get off the line, chasing kicks in the 79th minute, cramping and still going.
3: And spiral.
0: For our whole team, you know, Yeah, spiral from left foot, I think. That's kick tennis captain's run, so it's a really critical part of the fleet. He's a really good bridge between the coaches and players. Like, we're really interconnected here and have really good relationships, but he feels what that players group is, he feels what the coaches group is, and he always keeps the keel and I guess a really nice balance between feeding us information and leading stuff for us. He's a champ.
2: Awesome.
1: What the two big things that you'll be focused on in your coaching role on Saturday night? What are the two biggest things for you in order to get this team across the line?
0: Yeah, look, like the Blues were in a pretty similar spot last year, and they went up and tipped the Chiefs up in the quarterfinal, and then if anyone can remember, they went down to Crusaders. And they lost by 7 points and had 47 phases on the line in the last play of the match in the semi-final. You know, the Blues style of rugby can suit playoff rugby. You know, it's brutal. I expect a lot of my forwards here. I expect them to be really, first and foremost, really dominant and good at the set piece. And we know that the Blues have got a good scrum. We know that the Blues have got a good line out, and they maul a lot. So, you know, our forwards, we've got to be disciplined, and we're going to play with good energy around taking the set piece away from them.

0: Not giving away silly penalties in the middle of the park to give them entries into the 22 because they're really clinical when they're in the 22. Mm. But yeah, like as you said before, like to be a Hurricanes forward, we demand and expect a lot from people, both sides of the ball. It's not just do your core role. We expect them to move fast under fatigue, execute skill sets, both in defensive and attack systems. So I think the boys are really settled at the moment and they know what's required to put in a big performance. But yeah, it's going to be a big bash on Saturday night. You know, it's we've got a Blues team coming down here who are going to try and knock the front door down. And what I've seen in that first probably 15 minutes of the Crusaders game in the weekend was their intent to move the ball post they got over the game line. They were getting the ball nice and early to AJ Lamb and Caleb Clark, and it looked like they were starting to play some pretty dangerous footy until, unfortunately, a red card sort of stopped everything.
1: It's going to be a great game. Congratulations on the season so far, Wop. I know you won't be satisfied. Two games to go would satisfy you with dubs on the end of both results. So I wish you all the best, mate, and really appreciate you catching up with us as always.
2: Thanks, Wop.
0: Yeah, Simo, I just want a quick shout-out to the family down home. Mum and Dad have been a bit crook of late, and we've got a couple of big things happening today. So sending my love down home to everybody. And, whether we desperately want to win the competition, but I'm super proud of the group, the way that we've been consistent all year. So whatever happens, it's been massively proud to be a part of it, and we're just going to keep rolling and see what happens.
1: You're a great man, Wop. Really appreciate you, mate. Best of luck to your family and lots of love sending their way too as well from us, mate.

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0: very much. Good to speak to you guys.
1: Now, people are wondering what I'm talking about as a man after my own heart. You are celebrating the Football World Cup in a way I can only dream of. You have collected 48 beers from around the world, one beer for every nation competing at the World Cup. And I believe you're going to hold some sort of Beer World Cup, mate. Where did that idea come from and how's this going to work?
0: So I basically saw another guy on an internet forum do something similar back in like 2010, 2012, and he didn't quite get all of them. So I thought, I can have a go. I can try and beat him. So I think I did like World Cup 2014, didn't get anywhere close, but Euro 2016, World Cup 2018, Euro 2020, 22 World Cup, and so on and so on. That I got the complete set and I was like, right, okay, that maybe this is my calling in life, you know? And I get all these beers, and then as soon as each country gets knocked out of the tournament, that's when I drink the beer as a sort of like, as a toast to their participation and all that.
2: 48 beers, it's a lot to come by, Gus. What was the whole process of it? What was the hardest to find? Because I can't imagine you can walk into a Sainsbury's and get the national beer of Curaçao, for example.
0: No, exactly. Well, I'm still fuming that they increased it to 48 teams this year anyway.
2: It's an expensive exercise.
0: It'd be much easier to go back to 32. Well, yeah, exactly. Infantino's got a lot to answer for. there was a lot of planning, like, because I think I started looking properly at the start of 2025, because that's when some of the like the Oceania qualifiers were coming through, all the Asian qualifiers were coming through. So I think it was like, you guys qualified in March 2025. So as soon as that happened, same with Uzbekistan and Iran, I was like, right, okay, let's get on the case. We need to figure out where to get an Iranian beer or non-alcoholic beer from. So that's sort of like how it's worked out, really. There's been a lot of logistical issues involved in getting all these 48 beers, because like you say, I can't exactly go down to local Sainsbury's and pick up a Curaçao beer. So it's been a lot of researching, like where can I get sort of like an Ivory Coast beer from? So is there any sort of like restaurants in London? Are there any sort of like specialist shops in London that I can do that? Lots of time and effort involved.
2: So what's been the extremity that you've gone to? Have you had to do a big roadie? Have you travelled overseas? Have you had mates who just happened to be in Uzbekistan, for example, bring you back a beer?
0: Well, I mean, the Uzbekistan one was weird because I'm in a beer collector group on Facebook already, and this guy in America says that he's just got a local liquor store that has Uzbekistan beers on the shelves. So I was just like, right, okay, I want that one. Give me that one. But at the same time, with Curaçao, I had a friend from England who went on a big Caribbean cruise, and he stopped off on Curaçao for like 4 hours and managed to pick me up a beer. So I was like, thank God, because I wouldn't know how to get that any other way, pretty much. Yeah, well. But in terms of me traveling, I went to Florida on holiday in October 2025, and I was like, right, okay, I'll see if there's going to be any sort of like Central American countries around here that might qualify that I could pick up, and was just sort of like Googling 3 months in advance whether there were any liquor stores with like Panama beers or Costa Rica beers or Guatemala, because all of them could qualify around that time. And then when I got there, I was like, right, okay, I'll just buy all of these beers just to make sure that I've got them. But because it was a big, massive liquor store, it was a case of like you could only buy packs of 6 or packs of 12. So I ended up having to like buy a pack of 6 from Panama, a pack of 12 from Costa Rica, a pack of 6 from Guatemala. And then Guatemala didn't even qualify. Costa Rica didn't even qualify. So I'm stuck with like 23 beers that I'm not even going to drink. I think the furthest afield I had to get was Florida for Panama. Yeah, that was the farthest I got.
1: Mate, we've got to ask, and this is the first, because when I discovered this story, I told a few people and they all said, what beer did he choose from New Zealand? So come on, give us that. That's good. What beer did you get from New Zealand?
0: Right, I mean, like, I've been getting flack from everybody about this one, but so for New Zealand, I've got the Garage Project Pickle Beer, which is maybe a bit of a rogue choice for New Zealand.
2: That might be the understatement of the World Cup, a rogue choice. We have some delicious hazies, there's some wonderful stouts. Why the pickle, Gus? Why have we gone with the pickle?
0: Well, I know you've got some delicious stouts because my wife's from Christchurch, so whenever we're in New Zealand, we go down to the Castles Brewery and get some of the milk stout. Yeah. But no, honestly, I think Garage Project is one of the best craft breweries in the world, and I quite like a sour at heart, and I like pickles as well, so it sort of like ticks both boxes for me. Oh. But at the same time, I'm thinking I probably should have just gone for a Spates, you know?
1: Maybe. Because when I was first talking to people about this, a lot of people assumed that you were going to be

0: be tasting the beers up against each other in some sort of knockout format, and before you came out with a winner all of its own, and that would cast aspersions on New Zealand's ability to qualify for the next round, if you like, because you'd chosen this beer. But actually, it sounds like we might have the inside running. It sounds like you've picked your favourite beer.
1: Well, yeah, exactly. Like, I think I'd, if I'm ranking them all, then New Zealand are in with a good shout here. Like, because there's a sour from New Zealand, there's a sour from Scotland. That could well be the final. You never know.
2: Is there one you're dreading that you have to drink, or one that you're super excited that you get to drink, other than the pickle sour?
1: You know, I am dreading drinking all the sort of like the non-alcoholic malt beverages from like Iraq, Iran, and Qatar. They're just going to be. They're going to be awful. I'm not looking forward to that. But I am looking forward to... So from Norway, I've got an Imperial Stout, which is like peanut butter, chocolate cookie sort of thing. So it sounds incredible. It's like 10.5%. So it's the strongest one there, and I can't wait to absolutely hoon that back.
0: Yeah. I don't know if you've visited the Behemoth Brewery in New Zealand, but that's another one. And a few years ago, they did, very politically correctly, a beer called the Snow Mexican, which was basically a Canadian beer. And it was a maple stout, maple syrup stout, and that is amazing.
1: Okay. See, I'm not a huge fan of maple stouts, but the wife is, so maybe I'll need to try and track that down for her. Yeah.
2: So this love of beer, Gus, have you just always been into beers? Like, were you in a pub drinking Foster's when you were 15 illegally, for example, and that's just grown from there?
1: Well, I mean, so my dad was a big pub man. He would have taken me to pubs when I was younger and given me like a little sip of Guinness or something, pretend it's Coke, that sort of thing. But yeah, like I've always been interested in beer, and sort of like going to university and all the like £1 a pint deals always sort of like took my fancy a little bit.
0: Yeah, if you're going to recommend, obviously people listening to this might be travelling to the UK at some point. If you're going to recommend, I was going to say a rogue UK beer, but maybe that's not the right term, but a UK beer that's not a common knowledge beer, what are you recommending?
1: So I'd actually recommend the English beer that I've got for this World Cup, Rodie by Signature Brew. It's a local London brewery, and all their beers are sort of like all music themed. So they've got like a studio lager, a Rodie IPA, and a black final stout. So yeah, I'd recommend Signature Brew.
0: Signature Brew. All right, I'll have to try and track one of those down. Before we let you go, Gus, of course, this is very, very adjacent to another World Cup that is about to kick off, the Football World Cup. How do you think England go?
1: I'm not confident.
2: How early are you drinking your beer, mate?
1: I'm thinking quarterfinals and then we're out.
0: Yeah.
1: But, you know, it's a World Cup. You never know how it's going to go, really, do you?
0: Yeah.
1: Well, same with New Zealand. Like, I'm thinking they could get out of the group.
2: Yeah.
0: Yeah.
2: Yeah.
0: The game against Iran is big.
2: You're hoping that they don't, though, secretly,
1: yes,
2: aren't you?
1: Of course. No, like honestly, the game against Iran, the first game, that's a massive gain. If you get anything from that, then hopefully you'll get out the group.
0: Yeah, well, Gus, I appreciate your time, my friend. We won't keep you from your beers any longer. Thanks for giving us some time. Enjoy the World Cup. Enjoy those beverages.
1: Yeah, will do, man. Thanks for having me on as well. Cheers.
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3: You're on Sport Nation Mornings with Rick and Chappie, and joining us out of the Chiefs camp is Lalekai Fekete, of course, big member of that midfield for this Chiefs team that has the Crusaders this weekend in the Super Rugby semis. Welcome to the show, Lalekai. How are you doing?
4: Yeah, I'm doing well, thank you. So thanks for having me on.
3: Mate, our pleasure. How have you found the transition from Bondi Beach to Hamilton Gardens?
4: Yeah, just a small difference between the both. I can tell the difference right now. It's definitely 20 degrees colder in the morning, but it's awesome to come back and I guess enjoy the slower pace, and the kids, I've got a couple of young kids, so they finally get to see a bit of grass outside their window instead of buildings everywhere, so it's nice to be back.
5: Beautiful, love that. In terms of the organisations, bro, what's the difference between the Chiefs and the Waratahs?
4: I've been getting this question a fair bit, being back, because people are genuinely interested in. I just think just the way that everything's handled, in the Chiefs, from the front office, to the boys doing our nutrition and doing our bloody protein shakes, everyone's just aligned. Everyone, just gets along, and everyone just wants everyone to do well. I think it's more of a family connection here than an organisation. If I can put it down to that, I think it's everyone wants to strive for greatness here, and it's not an individual thing. So that's what I can put it down to, and it helps that you've got world class players at the Chiefs as well. So I try and just sit back and watch the boys do their thing and hopefully get the ball, and do my part.
5: Does that add to the enjoyment?
4: The
5: way the team is, the environment, the relaxed nature, the doing it all for each other, does that add to the enjoyment?
4: Yeah, definitely. Yeah, 100%. I think I found that out quite quickly in pre-season. And, when we're on, we work hard. But then, if we have a day off on Wednesday, boys stick around and they have a quiet beer before we go home on that Tuesday. And that's what it's all about for me. I think it's, the enjoyment, and that's what I've felt here. So it's been awesome.
3: We hear a lot about D-Max Golf Game. Have you picked up the stick since you've been over here, or were you a golfer before you landed?
4: Oh, mate, I would have loved to, and that was always the plan. But my wife, she has been heavily pregnant, and we just recently had our baby this week.
5: So, oh, congratulations.
4: Yeah. Thank you. Yeah, and then I've got two little rugrats. So, unlike the 22-year-olds and the 18-year-olds in the team who can play golf every second day, I'm going to change some nappies, but I'm sure I'll get a game in with the boys soon, because I've heard that they're pretty good.
5: Talk us through Bubs.

0: future Blackfern?
1: Yeah. Oh, well, we'll see. I'll probably want to try and protect her, you know, and maybe tennis. Maybe golf. Maybe golf.
2: No, there's more money in that, let's be honest.
1: Yeah, exactly. Yeah.
0: I mentioned Damien before, 150 games for him, which seems hard to believe he's played that many. It feels like only yesterday he actually debuted. You've played with and against some fantastic 10s, well, 15s, playmakers, whatever you want to call them nowadays. As someone that's coming from the outside, what's impressed you about Damien the player and Damien the person?
1: Oh, like, obviously playing against him and, you know, he's just, everyone knows him around the world and you just think, you know, what an absolute freak. But honestly, just coming in and getting close to him and training with him every day, it just doesn't happen, like, without the hard work that he puts in. You know, he actually trains what he does on the field, and that's what's impressed me the most, is that, you know, he's actually training these things, and his detail in the game and the way he sees it is just, it's just like nothing I've seen before, you know. Pretty much he can tell you what's going to happen in the game before, you know, it's going to happen. So it's just phenomenal, and it's just honestly something that I'll try to take on this year, is, you know, just watch how he prepares and how he goes about the game, because he, like you said, he's done it for 150 games for the Chiefs, and then also for the All Blacks, he's done it numerous times, and then just as a person, like, he's just down to earth, just a good bloke, you know. He takes the time out to talk to anyone and everyone, and everyone just loves him, you know. And I think if that was me, it'd, you know, it's crazy to think, you know, how much time he gives off his own bat, even with a little family, to make sure that everyone's happy. So, I couldn't speak highly enough of him.
2: A guy who's probably not got quite so many super caps is Kyren Taumofalau, who's, I think, been tearing up recent weeks. You reckon, is he the Chiefs' answer to Lester Fainganuku? I mean, the two tries that he scored last weekend, though, it was like he was playing seven again, mate. Is he the next hybrid?
1: Yeah, old Kyren. He's a man of plenty of tricks. Look, if the coaches think he could play seven, I see him in the bathroom doing his hair a bit too much and getting pedicures. So I think he likes it out on that wing. You know, he's pretty fast and bit of a ladies' man. So, I'm not too sure if I'll see him in a headgear soon. But look, he's what an awesome end of season he's having. Like, I think he started at the start of the year and finding his feet. But honestly, it's just, you know, this weekend will be really nice to just look outside me and just hopefully give him the ball early and let him do his thing, because what he's doing lately, it's really helping the team.
0: Speaking of headgear, David Harvey's been donning it the last couple of weeks. You're up against him this week here, and he's been sensational the last fortnight in particular. Like, he's kicking nicely at first or second receiver. He's running those good angles. He's always been a fantastic defender. As a footy fan, what have you seen from his game, and then how do you now limit his impact this week?
1: Yeah, like you said, he's coming into fine form, and, you know, he's someone, you know, when I come up against him, I've always highly rated, and, you know, you obviously have to shut him down early, because, you know, he is, you know, really dominant for those Crusaders, and he's a big part of, you know, when they win. So, it's tough until you're out there. You know, you obviously plan during the week. You know, you identify certain players that, you know, you want to try and nullify so that we have a better chance of dominating the game. But like you said, he's got everything at the moment. So, it's going to be a great battle. And I guess it's just, you know, just kind of limit how much he can touch the ball and, you know, how much influence he can have in the game. Because like you said, in the last couple of weeks, when he touches the ball, you know, things happen for those Crusaders. So, you know, it's going to be a really exciting challenge.
2: You and Quinn Tupai obviously playing together in the midfield quite a bit this season, mate. How have you found Quinn to play outside of, and how does that combination work? You know, in the past we saw the midfield combos would often be the guy, the second playmaker and the destroyer. How do you guys see your partnership?
1: Yeah, again, another, what a season he's having. He's something else this season, and it's

0: really great to be outside him and, you know, to partner with him. He can do it all at the moment, so it's hard for me to try and say who's the, you know, the destroyer and who passes the ball, because he's able to do it all. But, no, I've loved being outside Quinn, you know, the way he can bust through the line and get us go for it, but then also be, you know, have his offloads and you know, he's even been incorporating his kicking game this year, which is awesome to see. So, yeah, I've had a few injuries this season, so, you know, I would have loved to been able to play with him more, but I get an opportunity this weekend. But honestly, I'm just there to do my job, and with the likes of D-Mac and Quinn inside and then Kyron outside, that, you know, if I can just tackle and pass the ball and do what I need to, then I'm sure we'll have a good night at the office.
1: Lalakai Fokiti here out of the Chiefs with us, and you mentioned, you know, wanting to play with him more. What does that look like for next season? Because I have seen a couple of stories linking you to a move to Wales. So what can we expect in the future for you?
0: Yeah, not too sure yet. Obviously, a couple of things have come out, and family asking me the same question. So look, I'm getting a bit older, and got a family, you know, I'm probably towards the end of my career than at the start. So I guess it's just what's best for the family and what we want to, you know, get out of rugby. But I'll tell you, I'm loving my time here at the Chiefs. And I was saying, I wish I came here, you know, 5-6 years ago and spent this whole time here, because the way they've treated me and my family and the footy that they're playing, it's definitely awesome. So who knows? I should, you know, hopefully have a decision by the end of the season, and then we'll go from there. But for now, we've got a job to do on Friday.
2: Well, Chiefs fans will be hoping you're back, Lalakai. Just before we let you go, I know you had all that messy stuff with Rugby Australia, and we don't need to go into that. But are you still keen to play for Australia? Did you catch up with Les Kiss when he was in town last week?
0: No, I didn't. Look, it's unfortunate what happened there, and hopefully we can come to a resolution soon. Like, it's dragged on for a while, and look, I'll tell you what, lawyers aren't cheap, so.
2: That's why you play for the Chiefs. So you've got to get those paychecks.
0: Yeah, exactly right. I've got to keep playing footy for the next 10 years to pay for the lawyers. But, I loved every part of my time there. And, I'd never say never, but I think, you know, for now it's just with everything that's going on and stuff like that, I just don't think it's the right time or, you know, stuff like that. So, Yeah,
1: less about the coaches, more about the fish heads.
0: Yeah.
1: Mate, we'll leave it there, I think. We'll leave it there. But best of luck this weekend, brother, against the Crusaders. We'd love to see the Chiefs in that final. Probably, let's be honest, even as a Blues fan, I could say it's probably whoever wins your game plays the Canes in the final. So good luck. Hopefully we'll see you there.
0: Yeah.
2: Thanks, mate.
0: No, I appreciate it. Thank you very much.
3: Millsy and Guy.
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1: 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Plus,

0: I think any time we come up to a window, it's an exciting time. And yeah, really happy with the team that we've assembled. And obviously this window is very important. It has significance on qualifications for the World Cup next year. And we come up against two teams, two basketball nations, and one in particular, I guess, Philippines, who we've got quite familiar with over the last couple of years. So yeah, that should be a great turnout too at Sark Arena with a full house and the electricity that the Filipinos bring to the atmosphere.
1: It's an impressively experienced squad, Judd. Two players with fewer than a dozen caps, and that's roughly how many games you played over the last couple of years. How satisfying to have that level of depth now at your disposal?
0: Yeah, I mean, that's a really good word. I think with the Tall Blacks now, just over the last couple of years, we've managed to sort of build some real true depth. Really tight competition for spots these days, and that's a great thing for us coaching staff. And as you say, we've got strong experience in this group, and some names that they're coming back into the mix after being a little bit out over time. And Shay Illy, one of those guys who has been a big part of the Tall Blacks program over the years. He comes back in, and then Ty Webster as well, who first time in a few years for him as well. So while they are still playing some very good basketball, just a great situation to have them come in. And I mean, we've got some younger enthusiasm there as well. Mojave King, Carlin Davidson, Sam Meninga's still young. We've got some really good high-end talent there coming through as well. So nothing better to have some experience to sort of help lead the way and set the tone for this window.
1: Yeah, Mojave King's probably the least familiar name to casual basketball fans, but is having a fantastic time in Greece. He was drafted in the NBA as well, so he's clearly got skills. What impresses you about him? What does he bring to the squad?
0: Yeah, well, I guess, Mojave, he first joined us at Asia Cup last year. He had a great tournament, led us in scoring. Just the shooting, the firepower that he brings to the table. It's obviously he's a world-class player. As you mentioned, drafted in the NBA, and this guy can play. He's young, he's still on the rise, he's still, the best basketball's ahead of him, and we're just excited to have a person or a guy like that can just fill up the scoreboard, shoot the ball, obviously, but he's more than that. He's a great athlete. He gets after it on the defensive end, and that's a huge part of our DNA, about the way that we play. So, tremendous talent. Just starting his journey with us, been with us for, just under a year now, and, hopefully not the last time.
2: Just looking at the pool of players you've got to pull from, just how big is it these days? Because, you go through the squad that you've announced, and it used to be a few years back, it was heavily Breakers influenced because we had a pro team on our own shores, and that's where a lot of our players played. But I think there's only three Breakers in this squad. So just how big is that pool of players you can now pull for and pull from, and how widespread is it?
0: Yeah, it's grown all the time, and that's there's a few things happening in that regard. It's I think our junior program is just going from strength to strength. We've had over recent years, our junior men's team go into the World Cup and get fourth. We've had that twice now over the last two, three years, and so that's just those names there, although young. A whole bunch of them have already put on the black singlet, and for the Tall Blacks, and so that's those stocks and the depth chart is just got deeper because of the talent that's coming through. But also, we've got a lot of guys that I look at my spreadsheets and we're looking at about 40 to 50 names here that are on our depth chart. So we were fortunate enough to have, the luxury of having some true depth there. I guess for us now, the focus for the coaching staff and for us going forward, to, in particular, if we want to be

0: our best at the World Cup is to get as much continuity as we can, because this time together is so valuable.
1: You mentioned the return of Ty, first time since 2019, Joe, that you've had him back. What in terms of attacking potency in particular does he bring, and where's the conversations, I suppose, at with his brother in particular?
0: Ty, he's been an exceptional player for a very long time, and really just probably due to circumstances, where he's at in his stage of basketball, where he's at in the world, and we find this with a lot of our players. We're very similar to the All Whites, all of our players are just, it's a true global sport, so we could have our players living or residing anywhere in Europe or in Asia, Japan, China, Australia, in the US, New Zealand, of course. And sometimes it's just a matter of becoming, the stars and the moon aligning together before people kind of get back into place. And that's been the situation with Ty. I think, it's not because of anything to do with performance. It's just a matter of circumstances. And that's the case with a lot of people as well. Even people that are not on that list, when we talk about the depth, there's a lot of players that are playing currently internationally that we're still keeping an eye on, and that's just the situation of basketball now these days. You mentioned Corey, obviously, we're tracking him. Obviously he had a significant injury last year, and he's always one that we're closely monitoring. Obviously, he has high standards himself. There would be no one that this is about higher than actually Corey in regards to how he wants to play. So, we've had a little discussion about, the main focus for him now is just to make sure that he's at 100 and getting his health in the right place. And, that's the best thing. That's the only thing he can control right now, and we'll continue to monitor and communicate with him.
2: You've got, as I mentioned, Philippines at Spark Arena July 3rd, Guam at Event Finder Stadium on July 6th. So you beat both these teams away. From a fan's point of view looking at this, I mean, the Philippines is going to be a challenge. They always are. I think there was 3 points in it last time. But what, outside of winning these games, what are you working on here? What do you want to get out of these games from a coaching point of view looking forward?
0: Yeah, every time we get together, and the real focal point is just reminders about, tall back basketball. And we have, as I was mentioning before, guys that go and play, for their livelihood. They go and bounce around and our players will go and play at different countries, for different coaches, different style of play. Coming back into the tall backs, it's almost like day one, we need to remind ourselves just this is how we do it. And that is, something that we cannot take our eyes off. The tall backs style of play or identity, how we want to play, is obviously we're an assertive team. We want to play on the front foot, and that's at both ends. And it's really about establishing those things. We've got a little bit of time together. It's less than a week, really, by the time we get together. So not a lot of time, and it's just trying to gel as much as we can. We've got, the last thing we'll want to do is overcomplicate things. I don't think, that would be a recipe for success for us. So simplifying it, being very clear what we're doing and then target high execution for that. And then it's about taking one step forward every time. So, we've got a few windows before the World Cup next year. We've got obviously to win ball games to get there and qualify, and that's the main goal. But as we progress throughout these games, it's about trying to take one step forward every time. So, as I alluded to before, just continuity is massive, because then when we get back together, it's about taking another step forward as opposed to starting back from zero, so to speak.
1: You're heading overseas as well, Judd, in terms of your own club coaching. How tough was it to leave the Breakers? Did you have a conversation with Dylan about that role, and when do you leave for Japan?
0: Yeah, no, great opportunity. Japan, obviously we've seen some New Zealand and Australian coaches over there, recent times. And I guess, this was something through the agents. I have an agent, and the opportunity was presented to myself pretty much end of last year-ish. This is, as well as players, coaches are

always got to look for challenges and new things to try to stretch and grow and push their own boundaries. And Japan has been something that we've been keeping an eye on. Obviously, you know, as I said, like some friends over there, some coaches, former coaches that I've worked with and alongside all the that speak very highly of the place, the country as itself, that Japan is a basketball nation, which is on the rise. So all of those factors made the decision pretty easy at the end. Obviously, it's something that, I mean, me as a person loves the adventure type, and so going to Japan.

0: which is important at the moment. So, you know, just embracing the new challenge I had a small talk with Dylan, I think, at the time, which was really just letting them know that, hey, this was an opportunity that was coming around, and just wanted to, you know, let him, give him the due respect of informing him that this potentially was going to happen, and, you know, then it did. So, I mean, New Zealand and the Breakers are always going to be my home club. You know, I think I've had 14 years now with the Breakers, and some very good times there. And so, you know, they're in the right direction and doing the right thing. So, you know, hopefully, it shouldn't be the last time they'll be there. But, you know, the first things in front of me is trying to establish myself over in Japan.
1: You'll be looking forward to coaching against your old mate, Paulie Henare.
0: Yeah, well, he's one of the guys, you know, like, obviously I've been talking to him quite a bit about life in Japan in general, and just the little ways of life and culture. You know, other names we have there from the Breakers party, I guess we've got Andre Lamanis, who's been there for a few years as well, so I've been in touch with him. Dean Vickerman now, who's just moving there alongside, I guess, me, and so yeah, very much a Breakers strong. Obviously Modi Moa was over there too, but is now going to college, so very much a strong Breakers representation over there, and all those people that you mentioned have, you know, had the access or the ability to have a chat with them. And so yeah, there'll be some good rivalry on court, but it'll be good to catch up with some good mates.
2: Jud, just before we let you go, it'd be remiss of me not to ask you about the NBA finals, mate. Knicks are 2-1 up at the moment. They're back at the Garden again for game 4. Who have you got in the series?
0: Oh, it's hard to go past a team that's up 2-1 and going into their home court, you know, for game 4. Look, there's a little, I'm split, you know. I guess my heart says, oh, you know, New York Knicks, would be great to see them break the drought. It's been a very long time. I was a small Knicks fan, I guess, when I watched back in the day with Patrick Ewing and John Starks and under Coach Pat Riley. But look, you know, my smart money tells me the Spurs are going to come back. They're going to level it up.

0: Join us for live commentary of the Warriors against the Sharks. Kickoff 7:30 tomorrow night, right here on Sport Nation. 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
1: England cricket, the story continues. Ben Stokes has been left out of the squad for the second test against New Zealand for breaking curfew, leading to a shock return to captaincy for Joe Root ahead of Harry Brook. Well, what an option that was.

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1: Thanks to SEN. Tune in for live FIFA World Cup commentary of Mexico versus South Africa. 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
5: We might not be having any guests on to talk cricket, but I think we should talk cricket because England have made a big call, I think. Gus Atkinson, Ben Stokes dropped for the second test against New Zealand. Gus Atkinson, I think, is replaceable. Ben Stokes, though, for England, not so much. They don't really have a lot of out-and-out all-rounders, so it might mess with the balance of that 11.
6: Yeah, well, first of all, I think it's the right call to reprimand Stokes and Atkinson as they have, because this whole retaining of Key, McCullum and Stokes was that this is going to be a new era of England and that they're going to be tighter around curfews and around player behaviour. Not that anything was ever really disgraceful or out of hand, but just the leading by example type sort of mindset and the way they're being viewed publicly as well. So for it to happen in the first test, straight after the first test of this new era, I think is a little bit embarrassing maybe for England. In terms of the side that they now may feel, well, Stokes batted 7 in the last test. They like that all-rounder at 7. It allows Jamie Smith, their keeper, to bat 6 as well, and he likes to bat time, so. And he can take a game away from an opposition as well with how he bats. They've got the option, I think, of he can play an extra bat. So, for example, James Roux, who's been fantastic in county cricket so far this season, is an option that they want to, if they want to bat him at 7 maybe and play the extra bat. Then you're left with 4 bowlers. Who do your 4 bowlers end up being is an interesting question, I suppose. So I think what they might lean towards is play Rian Ahmed at 7. He's been batting top 3, even top 5 sometimes in county cricket. Scored a lot of runs, obviously came onto the scene as an exciting young leg spinner. Massively improved his batting over the last couple of years. Bat Ahmed at 7. He then becomes your spinner and your all-rounder. You then bring an extra pace bowler essentially for Shoaib Bashir, because you don't need 2 spinners at the Oval unless they turn up and it's absolutely dry and that we get another heatwave in London over the next 5 days.

0: Well, I get the thing is, you know, and I said this to you, you know, Tom Latham's gone duck three duck in his last three digs, right? Ireland and the first test in England, right?
1: Three digs.
0: Yeah, three digs. But yeah, and, you know, you could look at that and go, well, maybe what are our options? And that's the question, right? Who do you, if you are going to make a change at the top, who's available? Because I don't think Will Young is there at the moment. Henry Nicholls is probably the only one that could do the job, and is probably untested as an opener at test level.
1: I don't think you need to. That to me feels very reactionary to bring in a new opening bat, which is probably the hardest thing to do in England, particularly on the pitch that they had at Lords. And, you know, as you say, it's three innings. It's not like it's 10 innings where they've been struggling. Latham consistently scores runs for New Zealand. Conway, the argument is there, could be dropped. But I think if you're going to make those sorts of changes, you don't do it after one test in England. That feels very... you become a bit of a victim of the moment, I think, if you are to do that sort of thing. So, yeah, Mitchell, maybe. Or do they just say... Sorry, Glenn Phillips, Mitchell Santner's the better bowler.
0: Or, here's one for you, given somebody that's, their form has been questionable at times, GP bat four and Rajan sits out.
1: Rajan Ravindra, who scored 100 the last test before Lords.
0: Against the Irish.
1: Yeah.
0: Yeah.
1: So, hang on, you can't go...
0: Oh, no, I'm just throwing it out there. Like, if we're trying to fit 12 players into 11, where's the go? Where's the give, right? Well, you've got to look at... Something's got to change.
1: Yeah, but the whole argument of drop Latham because he's had three poor innings. Well, you can't then drop a bloke because he's had two poor innings when he scored 100 in that third previous one. The lack of consistency here is baffling.
0: You're failing to understand the reactionary nature of sports fans.
1: Yeah. I think if Matt Henry's not 100% with his back, with a massive home summer, they shouldn't be risking him.
0: Yeah, so do you think... If that happens, it's as simple as putting Santner in for Matt Henry and you go three out and out quicks, Santner, GP, Daz to make up the rest.
1: And we're kind of talking in circles here a little bit, but then the irony out of that is, do you want Kyle Jamieson and Will O'Rourke having massive workloads and risking them? Well, the fact that they will end up having, I think it'll be 9 days in between the first and second test, maybe that ends up falling in their favour. I genuinely think they won't make the decision until the morning of the second test. It'll be very much pitch dependent.
0: Yeah, well, it's one to watch and we're looking forward to it. The countdown to the Football World Cup is obviously on as well, and we have our own World Cup Punters Club. If you want to be in it, all you got to do is text FWC and your TAB account number to 8833 for your chance to join. Our 10 lucky punters are going to be revealed on breakfast tomorrow morning just before South Africa v Mexico in the tournament opener. It is R18 only. Gamble responsibly. So get amongst that.

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1: From deep inside his own half, the little Argentine genius sets off. Pass one, two, three, four Englishmen he goes. Mesmerizing run ends with a sublime finish, and Diego Maradona scores the greatest ever goal on the World Cup stage.
0: That was a Sport Nation Football World Cup moment.
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7: Afternoon, Lashes and Millsy. Great to see Angus Gardner take the reins on Friday in the big game. Crusaders will not be happy without O'Keefe piggybacking them down the field all night.

0: weather.
1: There's always weather. Yeah. We established that last weekend, didn't we? There's always weather. But what is the weather?
0: Well, I can have a wee look for you, Kyle, because I'm good like that.
1: Because you know how what I've heard a lot is that...
0: good as gold.
1: Yeah. Where's all this wet weather?
0: Well, we've had it recently.
1: I don't know if we have it. Because remember we were talking last week about the El Nino?
0: El Nino?
1: Mm-hmm. And the other one? What's the other one, Henners?
2: I don't remember.
0: La Nina.
1: Yeah. Mm. So that's why we haven't had that wet rugby. Well, just that one game with the Hurricanes. Oh, last week, Ruben Love kicked 100%.
0: Yeah, and it was wet in Hamilton too.
2: In the wet weather.
1: There was weather.
2: There was.
1: And it was wet weather.
0: It says fine, then the chance of the odd shower developing in the afternoon. But, yeah, I mean, hey, it's Wellington. So who knows? But it looks relatively settled. And if I just type in Hamilton here on my... And Hamilton's good as gold. Beautiful day.
1: Hey, one thing we didn't talk about the game last week in Hamilton compared to the game the week before in Hamilton, because remember we were thrilled with the crowd in that Blues-Chiefs game?
0: Very good crowd.
1: Then half the crowd in a knockout game last week when they took on Queensland.
0: Yeah.
1: It's funny, like half the crowd. And that was just a round-robin game, so that just goes to show how important and people gravitate towards the derbies.
0: Definitely. And also, I think they're saving their pennies too, factoring in a Crusaders-Chiefs semi-final at FMG. I can understand why people didn't venture out in the wet.
1: Knockout footy, Lash.
0: Well, not necessarily knockout footy.
1: Yeah, it's not a clear competition, isn't it? It's vague, isn't it? Ambiguous.
0: But I'm expecting, I'll be very disappointed in those Wellingtonians in particular if they don't get

0: the first 24 hours.
1: They'll probably be at 20, I would have thought now. Okay. Do you think so?
0: Yep.
2: Can you please get to me the average crowd at the Caketon this year for the Canes?
1: I'll do that for you.
2: And then our text question today can be guess the crowd. Closest to goes out with lashes.
1: Yeah. Deal.
0: You're just being silly, Kyle. But yeah, should we sold out FMG and there needs to be 30,000 there at the Caketon? That's for sure. Rightio. Speaking of getting into the nit and gritty, we will do just that after this break with an agenda from Henners. And we look forward to doing that and all your texts too. Debating the big topics. Bills, he's coming off the back fence. He reckons about a couple of things today. We're going to get the former international cricketer pretty riled up. Pretty riled up indeed. 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It's clicking awesome. We'll be right back.
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0: One of the most iconic voices in world football to the show. His name is Peter Drury.
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8: A little bit of National Rugby League with Warriors assistant coach Richie Agar. Richie, really appreciate your time, mate. Welcome into the show. Bye week, the boys fresh, ready to go, no doubt. Just explain to us and the listeners at home what bye week entailed for the Warriors. Was it a full week off and freshen up, or was there a bit of training in there? What went down? Welcome in, mate.
9: Hey, guys. Thanks for having me on, as always. We had a little bit of downtime, 3 or 4 days off, and then... We were sort of back in at the weekend. Bit of time to rest, recover. Some guys had a couple of days away, but very much back to it at the weekend. Easing ourselves in over the weekend after 3 days off, and just give ourselves some opportunity to get over one or two bumps and bruises. There's some maintenance on guys around, I guess having little bits of injections and things like that at a real opportune time during the year. Unfortunately, we picked up a couple of injuries from our last game at Penrith, and coupled with State of Origin. So our lineup will look a little bit different this week. But we've had plenty of time to rep and practice and get ready for the Sharks, feeling fresh mentally and physically.
10: Richie, you've had this culture this year of a next man up mentality. You just mentioned then you've got a few new personnel who are going to slip into a couple of positions on the park. Do you sense it's going to be just much of the same?
9: We would hope so. Look, I think missing the amount of experience that we miss, that's very much an intangible, Fish, KP, Barney, very, very experienced players for us boys, and especially in the pack. And next man up mentality, that's absolutely true. But I also think we're at a stage that some of the guys coming in have got some valuable experience over the last 2 or 3 years. And I think the energy that having a debutant or two can give you too makes it a pretty special occasion. And I'm also going to say this, guys, I think it's like close to 2 months since we've played at Gold Media Stadium, so I think everybody is absolutely looking forward to getting home as well.
8: Richie, it was a disappointing performance from the Warriors the last time you played the Sharks over there at Shark Park, going down 36-22. The Sharkies come to Mount Smart a little bit under strength themselves, but what are you expecting out of the Cronulla Bay side this weekend?
9: Yeah, look, that game, I'd wholly agree. I think that's our most disappointing performance of the season. We never looked from the get-go like we were sort of had the

0: sort of correct energy and intensity at the game. I think we learned some little bits from our prep that week. Cronulla coming over, look, they've been a team that have they've won big this year, and they've also had some defeats where, you know, they've not been close margins. Looking at the numbers, you know, we watched the tape and looking at the numbers suggests that defensively, you know, they can be a hard team to get forward on, or they really make it work for that. You know, they've got to win again the Dragons, which probably by their standards wasn't as convincing last time out, but at the same time, you know, they've been a top 4 or 5 team for pretty much since Craig Fitzgibbons had them, which is what, 4 or 5 seasons now. So they've been a model of consistency for probably a club that is perhaps not as well resourced and fancied as some of the other clubs in the competition. So they're definitely doing something right. A bit like ourselves, there's some names, you know, some of the bigger names, particularly in the spine, not going to be here this weekend. So I guess it sort of balances it up during this Origin period where, you know, it's happening to a lot of clubs at this moment in time. So it's how we, you know, how we navigate this period can be very, very crucial to your season.
1: How is Jackson Ford, not the player, just the man? You know, I'm sure had aspirations of playing in State of Origin, not selected game one and also not selected game two. And some people are saying he should be wearing blue come State of Origin on Wednesday night. How is he mentally? Because I'm sure that would have been a big goal of his. And then no doubt you've wrapped your arms around him and picked him up.
0: Well, I don't think it's really needed us to wrap his arms around. Look, we love Jacko, and we've always valued and appreciated what he's done for us, whether that's in his first year where he was playing on the edge, and particularly since he's moved to the middle, and, you know, the amount of minutes he can knock out and the level of consistency that we feel he's always brought to our team. And look, you would never know too much with Jacko. You know, if we win or lose, if he plays good, if he plays bad, he's a very, very steady character. I think the sort of 4 years that he's evolved at our club, he's learnt to ride those highs and lows much better. I think deep down personally, given the talk around his possible selection, he would, you know, he'd be a guy that would be, obviously, it'd be a lifetime dream to represent his state. And I think deep down secretly, he would, you know, be fingers crossed and hoping, but he's certainly not let it affect him and needed any comfort him. If anything, it's sort of made him a little bit more determined to keep himself in the mix and be ready for any situation that might occur. But yeah, nothing ruffles Jacko too much.
2: Warriors assistant coach Richie Yeager with us. Richie, I'm interested to also get your thoughts on Aaron Clark. He seems to be the pulse and the

0: is really brilliant to watch and no doubt will play a big role for the Kiwis later on in the year. But can you talk to us about the influence he's had on this Warriors group since his arrival to the club? He feels like he's really right royally at home now at Mount Smart.
1: Yeah, look, I think Aaron's been a real success story for us. First of all, he's a great person. He brings a terrific personality and as you say, energy to the group. I feel he's in a spot in his career where he's probably never been more motivated than he is at the moment, and that side of him is growing all the time. He knows what his game looks like and feels like, and I think for us, part of his evolution is probably we tinkered with some stuff a little bit. You know what? You got to cast your mind back to when Aaron came in, and we'd still got Tohu Harris and Dylan Walker in our ranks. And we had a style of play around the personnel that we had at that time. And probably unfairly, when we lost those two players, that all of a sudden put a massive load on Aaron and a huge amount of responsibility where he perhaps wasn't as used to our game and what's expected from him. And he was never going to be a like-for-like replacement for Tohu and for Dylan anyway. So we just made some slight alterations about how that role dovetails in with our halfbacks, and tried to get Aaron doing his strengths and improve him in some areas, but keep him more to his strengths than asking him to play a role that were probably a little bit too much ball playing. And I think we've got the balance right. And one thing that we will always talk about with Aaron is the balance in his game, the balance between run and pass, but also backing himself and, you know, being a real instinctive player at times too. And you sort of forget with Aaron, as a middle player, he was a former halfback and hooker, so he has got, some tools there from those days, what I think have really helped him, play a really smart game as a middle forward. And as I say, he's highly motivated. He's come at a great time in his career. He's in international, he's a current international. There's a World Cup at the end of the year. He's back playing for the Warriors, which I think has been massive for him to be back around, in his home city and around his family. So, he's been great. With the experienced guys that are missing this weekend from our team, then he's more than ready to fill some of those shoes.
2: Richie, the Panthers are they're a very good team. They're a standout team, to be honest.
1: Yes.
2: And last game, it was probably the best game of the competition so far. It was a thrilling game to watch. Yes, the Warriors came out on the wrong side of the ledger, but through that performance, has that given the boys a bit of confidence and a bit of belief you can mix it with the very best?
1: Yeah, I definitely think so. I agree with you. I thought it was the best game. And, coming down from our box, heading down to the changing rooms, there's the disappointment and deflation that you've actually lost the game, but also, we know how close that game was. We had some opportunities that we could and probably should have put away. There's some harsh but good lessons in that for us as well, and I know, much will be made that they were missing Nathan Cleary, Isaiah Yeo, Brian Tuttle. We were missing some players ourselves. I also think the guys that came in for them played particularly well on the night. But I'd also say

what that looks and feels like. And we know, you know, one or two moments in that, we could have absolutely, you know, absolutely come away with it. We know there'll be tough challenges, but it definitely had a, like a finals feel intensity about it. So, yeah, disappointed, but at the same time, took plenty from the game. And, yeah, terrific game to watch and a terrific game to be part of.

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10: Right, an absolute pleasure now to welcome in one of the most iconic voices in world football to the show. His name is Peter Drury, and he joins us from New Jersey on the eve of the Football World Cup. And Peter, thank you so much for your time, mate. We really do appreciate it. You've called some of the biggest tournaments and some of the biggest games in football, the Euros, the Champions Leagues, etc. But when you stepped onto the plane to head across the pond for another World Cup, does the pep in the step just get a little bit bigger, do you think?
11: Yeah, it's always exciting, you know. It's really exciting, and it's every time it's different. Funnily enough, the last World Cup that I didn't attend was the last World Cup in the USA in 1994, and this is my sort of eighth since then, since starting in 1998. And the dynamic around this one is fascinating. Classic American, of course. It's the biggest ever. Mm-hmm. It had to be. It's quite a bloated competition. There's a lot of countries in it, which creates a lot of opportunity and creates a different dynamic. And all the big hitters are there as well. And we're all just waiting to see how it plays out. I can't wait to see how it plays out.
12: Football is a true global sport. And when we have the Olympics,

0: Olympics every 4 years, they kind of say this is the best one yet. Do you feel like football is getting bigger and bigger throughout your time covering the sport?
1: It is getting bigger and bigger. I mean, that is literally the case here. We've never had so many teams in a World Cup. We've got an extra round. We're going to play 70-odd games to get rid of, just 16 teams, I think it is. That's fine. That is fine. I mean, it is great that countries that can't often be in the World Cup are in the World Cup. Well, I suppose the counter-argument to all of that is that you might consider it a dilution of the quality, potentially. But I think that's a slightly patronising way of putting it, to be truthful. It is an opportunity for Curaçao and Cape Verde and countries of that nature to be a part of a global party. And sport is about involvement and participation. And it does feel as though the whole world's here.
2: It certainly does. And I'm interested to know, Peter, when it comes to your preparation and your individual preparation, like you say, the tournament's added teams, it's getting bigger and bigger, new faces, new teams, new countries. So how does that affect your preparation? Can you sort of enlighten us about how an experienced commentator and one of the best to do it goes about his work when it comes to preparing for a global tournament like this?
1: Well, it really is interesting, actually. In a way, I'm avoiding your question because the way the games have fallen, I don't have any of the minnows really in my first three or four games, so I haven't had to attack that problem. But actually, when I have in years gone by, that's in terms of research is when it's at its most fun, really, because very often my first game, for instance, is Brazil. Everybody knows about Brazil against Morocco, who are the champions of Africa, and most soccer fans around the world will have some sort of a grasp on Morocco. And sometimes as a commentator, you go into these games and you think, actually, I've got nothing to tell the audience. All I can do is articulate the game as it plays out in front of me, and that's fine. But if you do get something a bit different, you've got something interesting to get your teeth into and to tell people about and to find out about and to learn about. And it saves you from becoming, as it were, routine. So those challenges are really interesting. And actually, it's a small regret of mine that I'm not doing Curaçao or Cape Verde or someone of that nature, because they throw up different kind of human dynamics around the games.
0: Every World Cup, and it almost doesn't matter what sport it is, there's always a talking point. Hopefully it's not going to be the referees this time, but what's kind of aired its grace in the last week or so in these warm-up games is the quality of the pitches that they have produced over in the States, sharing with NFL stadiums. Do you think this will settle down once the tournament gets underway?
1: I think so, yeah. You broke up a bit. You were talking about the pitches then.
0: The quality of the pitches, yeah, because we saw last week or a few days back with the New Zealand-England game, the quality of the pitch, to be honest, wasn't up to scratch. But there's always a talking point in any World Cup. Hopefully this isn't going to be it.
1: Well, let's hope not. No, I mean, funnily enough, I went to the stadium where I'm working in New York, New Jersey, earlier today. I'm speaking to you late-ish on Wednesday evening here in the States, and with my co-commentator Alan Smith, who used to play for Arsenal in England, and we were down at pitch level and we looked at the pitch there, and I said to him, "How does it look to you?" And he said, "Amazing. You know, it looks as though it's absolutely great." But of course, we are dealing in stadiums which are principally, certainly in the case of this one, NFL teams. They play American football here, and I guess they grow the grass to different specifications and keep the soil in a different way and so on. So it is possible that there will be sort of discrepancies and differences, but to my knowledge, at the major stadia, I don't think it's going to be identified as a serious issue going forward, and I hope I'm not proved wrong in that regard.
2: Iconic football commentator Peter Drury joining us. Peter, England, for a country like New Zealand, who are very, very unlikely to go deep into the tournament, one of the things we enjoy following in this part of the world is, I guess, almost the travelling circus and the pressure that follows around the England football team every time there is a World Cup. Can you just enlighten us on how consuming that can become for the country and also the players and

0: we think we do have a pretty decent team this time. But there would be cynics around the world who laugh in our faces and say, but you say that every 4 years and you haven't won it since 1966. So what's different this time? And that's a very fair question to ask. You know, one of the things that the previous coach, Gareth Southgate, achieved was to take some of the pressure off the shirt and to enable the players to enjoy playing for England again. And of course, he took England very, very close to winning major tournaments over the last 4, 5, 6, 7, 8 years. Now we have a German coach, Thomas Tuchel, who's an excellent coach and who is appearing to prepare the team really very, very well. Today we've beaten Costa Rica in our final preparatory friendly. And right now the optimism is considerable. You know, we think we've got a chance. And I think we do have a chance, you know, but we're one of several. And so often we've been one of several, because France have a chance, of course they do, and Spain have a chance, and Brazil have a chance, and Argentina have a chance. Mm. And I suppose if you're a middle-aged Englishman like me, you're sort of sick of having had a chance and it never falling your way. So we have to believe that this time, perhaps it'll fall our way. I think we're good enough. I do think we're good enough. But I also know that we're not the only nation that's good enough.
1: What's your take on seeing what the standard's going to be like at the World Cup? Because this comes at the end of a monstrous season for quite a lot of players. And some people say there's too much football and a lot is asked of the athlete. What's your take on that? Is there too much football out there? Would the standard possibly be compromised having it been played at the end of the season?
0: Yeah, I think it's a worry. I do think that's a worry. Again, we hope that the top stars from all around the world are still in a state where they can give of their best, because this, of course, is the peak, and you want them to be at their peak. But particularly, I think the European players whose domestic season runs more or less right into the start of the World Cup, it's a concern, you know, and it's particularly a concern for the English players who play in what we consider the English Premier League to be the toughest league of them all, the Arsenal players who went to the Champions League final and have only just really turned round from that and got back into the England setup, but not uniquely them. I'm not making excuses for England up front because you know, France, Germany, they've got a lot of players in similar circumstances. And of course it is also pretty hot here. And there's a supposition that plays more towards perhaps the sort of South American superstars, the Brazilians, the Argentinians, who would be more used to the climate. So I think in general terms it wouldn't surprise me, and I say this with some reluctance and I hope I'm wrong, it wouldn't surprise me if there are some games which feel a bit tired or feel a bit, if you like, measured. Mm. You know, there'll be a sense of playing within themselves, and energy preservation will become potentially a bit of a theme. And I hope that isn't at the expense of the sort of furious pace and intensity that we love to see in all of our sport.
2: Peter, Mexico versus South Africa is the opening game tomorrow, as it was ironically in 2010 in South Africa with your iconic call of the opening goal. Is that for you your favourite World Cup memory from a personal point of view, or is there another one out there that you really look back on and enjoy?
0: No. Well, to be honest, there are two now that I've been lucky enough to be at, and I never identify these things with what I happen to say. It's not about me, it's about the sports people. But the last final, obviously, where Mbappe got a hat-trick for France and Messi won it for Argentina, it's hard to think that there's been a greater World Cup game than that in context. But yeah, I still cling to that South Africa-Mexico game back in Johannesburg in 2010 because of what it meant to the world and to that continent. You know, South Africa, which was out of a pretty bleak period in its history, and was finding its new identity, on that day had a moment where this young boy from Soweto

0: scored the goal of his dreams. And it just underlined, and I always say about you guys in New Zealand, you know what sport means, and you play sport in the right way, New Zealand. I'm not just saying that because I'm on your station, but you understand how sport, when it's properly played, what it can mean to people. Mm. And that day, that goal for South Africa was just so massively meaningful and transcended sport itself or football itself, and just had a symbolism which still now, when I'm talking about it, it makes me sort of fill up, and I get the hairs go up on the back of my neck. I've said this so many times before, but if you could bottle the mood of that day and somehow spray it over the world would be a better place. It was a magical day, that, and I only hope that South Africa, Mexico this time round provides a similar moment and a similar sort of feeling of unity.
1: Wouldn't that be special? Our producer, Henry, he's a big fan, and he's got himself a question he wants you to ask, if that's all right, Peter.
0: Of course.
2: Peter, I just want to ask about the water breaks. Like, you touched on how hot it's going to be in the US and in Mexico. How's that going to sort of impact the flow of games? You talked about South America as well, sort of whether that may help them. Where are you sort of at with the water breaks?
0: Yeah, my problem is I'm getting older now, and I'm a bit of a traditionalist, and it feels to me as though we are moving now towards having to almost admit to ourselves that instead of playing two halves, we're playing four quarters, and that impacts on the very nature of the game itself. Now, listen, don't get me wrong, I'm not being silly about it. Of course, if it's 34, 35, 36 degrees, very hot, very trying, you've got to look after these athletes. You can't ask them to flog themselves and be perishing in the terrible hot temperatures. But I understand that we're having these water breaks kind of whatever the temperature is. And I hope they're not an impediment to the sort of smooth, natural rhythm of the game. People could rightly castigate me, to be perfectly honest, because I am such a traditionalist. If I was in charge of the world, nothing would ever change. and I think in that regard, I'm probably wrong. So I'm instinctively resistant to them, but I appreciate also that I need to come into the modern world and understand that we're playing sport at a very, very high level here. And it's right, the health and the well-being of the players comes first, and it will. I hope, though, that it doesn't too badly affect the natural rhythm of the sport.
3: Right, Peter, you touched on rugby just before. We have a Rugby World Cup in a couple of years, and I want nothing more than the All Blacks to be there and to take on South Africa, the Springboks, and we bury them. For you, you would want England to be there. Who would you want them to play in the final for that kind of magical moment and for the English to repeat the joy of 66?
0: Gosh, that's a really... You see... we have our natural rivals. In Europe, we love to beat Germany.
3: Yep.
0: Who, of course, we did beat in 1966. I say we. Even I wasn't even born then. Yeah. So there's Germany. Argentina is one of our natural rivals. So that would be fabulous too. And I guess if you were going to pick one, just for sentiment, you would have to think about Brazil, because Brazil are, Brazil is the kind of spiritual home of the international game. So I would pick from those three. And actually, I'll take Germany out of that, because I just think for the whole world, an all European final is not what you want. You want it to represent more of the planet than that. And I'd also love to see an African team really progress. But if England beat Argentina in the final, if England shook Lionel Messi by the hand and said, "Thank you, you've been brilliant, but this time we've beaten you," and we'll take the prize home, I think there'd be some lovely symmetry and poetry about that.
1: There certainly would be. Well, Peter Drury, you've been very, very generous with your time and great to talk to, mate. We really do appreciate it. And all the best over the coming weeks, and good luck and good calling, and enjoy the tournament.
0: Always love. Thank you so much. I really love talking to you guys.

0: I mean, what I say about New Zealand, I love watching New Zealanders play sport. You do it properly. So good on you. And I hope your football team, you know, gives you a little bit of pleasure as well over the next couple of weeks.
1: Join us for live commentary of the Warriors against the Sharks. 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
2: Thanks to SEN. 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
3: Agenda 1.
6: All right, team. Agenda 1, the New Zealand Warriors are back this week after a bye. They're hampered a little bit with injuries, two Origin players missing this weekend. We saw last year a couple of injuries sort of made the season a little bit harder than it needed to be last year. Are they a James Fisher-Harris injury or an important player like that away from not being contenders in this NRL season? How do you think they'll go this weekend with all these players out, Millsy? We'll start with you.
7: Well, what I've heard out of Warriors headquarters all year is that they have this next man up mentality. So the name almost goes out the back door. It's just the person. And you need to fulfill a role. And I think that's almost embedded in their culture out there at Mount Smart Stadium at the moment. And, yeah, look, if you got rid of, Fisher-Harris had an injury, even to Mighty Martin now, he's got a bit of rhythm playing in the number 7 jersey. Tane's been brilliant this year. You know, if a whole heap went down at once, it wouldn't be ideal. Clearly, we've lost Tanner Boyd already. But I don't feel... With regards to your question, comparing it to last year, I don't feel like we're in that position we were last year.
6: So you think that this year is different and that the depth has shown that this an injury like that wouldn't hamper their season?
7: Okay. Yes.
6: Lashes?
8: Well, look, to my knowledge, it's the same backline as the last few weeks. So she's all honky-dory there.

0: serious championship contending outfit, you'd think. Like, every team goes through these sort of patches in a season. For many a year, the Warriors were beneficiaries of other teams falling by the wayside during the Origin period. So now it's their time to front up and showcase that they are a very good outfit capable of dealing with a little bit of adversity.
1: Do you know how people were saying in that last fixture against the Dragons, the Red V, that it was potentially a banana skin game?
0: Mm-hmm.
1: I never felt that. This feels like it more against the Sharks this weekend, with a few injuries out, coming off the bye.
0: Yeah, no, you're probably right. Definitely more of a banana skin than that Red V was.
1: The Red V, like, who are the... That was the narrative out there, wasn't it? Be careful. Banana skin game.
0: Yeah.
1: But...
0: And the Red V are a basket case.
1: Who then went on to have a win.
0: Yeah. Against the defending premiers.
1: So they're a banana skin game for the defending premiers.
0: You happy with that one, Kyle?
1: Yeah, it's very good.
2: Agenda 2.
3: All right, Agenda 2 team.
1: It's very hot in here. Very hot.
3: The FIFA World Cup kicks off tomorrow. The great Peter Drury on the show later to help us preview the big tournament. I might be asking a lot here, but give me four things. I want four things, Millsy. Lashes. I want the winner.
0: Yep.
3: The top goal scorer, a dark horse to win the competition, and where do the All Whites finish and why and how do you sort of see that playing out? You could go one for one if you'd like on each
0: house. Okay, I'll start with the All Whites.
3: Okay.
0: They'll make it through to the round of 32. I think our absolute certainties to make it through to the round of 32, to be quite honest with you. Eight of the 12...
3: Third place teams
0: can go through. So I feel it'll be a very, very disappointing World Cup, to be quite honest, if we can't get into the top eight of that third place getters in the pools. Eight from 12 go through.
3: Yeah.
0: So, yeah.
3: It's funny, Randall sent me something the other day in the office and said that if you get 3 points, you're something like 90-95% maybe in already. If you've got 3 points, and that 2 points won't qualify, but 3 points you will get through.
0: Yeah.
1: They get through, boys. Everyone just needs to relax. They get through. God.
3: Actually, Millsy, or are you just being a proud New Zealander there?
1: No, they just get through.
3: Okay.
1: Definitely. 100%. Lash, I need you to concentrate. Stop watching telly.
0: Well, the New York Knicks have just missed an open layup to take the lead at Madison Square Garden. Unbelievably. Like, have a look at this, Kyle. This is an extraordinary miss from Josh Hart. Oh,
3: he just has to dunk it.
0: Oh, dear. That could cost them the game and potentially the series. Top goal scorer for me, Henry. I am going the way of Argentine Julian Alvarez from Atletico Madrid. Yeah. I think he's a good footballer. I don't think they have the strongest of pools.
3: Mm.
0: So hopefully gets a few there in the pool stages. And I think Argentina will go relatively deep defending their crown. So he'll play... good enough amount of games to get into probably the double figures is what everyone's telling us is going to be required to win the Golden Boot.
3: Yeah, and not only that, there is an extra game in this World Cup, and with the sort of smaller teams that we'll talk about with Peter Drury later on, is that there's a couple of minnows there that if you actually get them in the group stage, that the I guess the goal tally could be maybe 11, I think around the

0: Okay. Yeah, look, I think it'll be the French or the Germans to win the tournament. And I think, I know Millsy's big on Mbappe from France, but a guy by the name of Michael Olise from Bayern Munich, I think is a decent shout for the Frogs to score a few goals. Gee, this is all on here in this basketball, isn't it?
1: You need
0: really
1: to start
0: is.
1: Commentating yeah. this, Lashes, because there's genuinely a lot happening in this NBA game.
2: Who's put the air conditioning unit up to 22 as well?
0: Just relax. And the dark horse, Millsy, who do you like?
2: Netherlands.
0: Well, are they a dark horse?
2: Yes, because that's how I've answered the question.
0: Okay, Netherlands at $21 to win. I guess you can do that.
2: Well, who are you going for a dark horse?
0: I'll tell you who can make noise, and that's Colombia.
1: Yep, they did well in qualifying in South America.
0: They can make real noise.
2: What are they paying?
0: $41.
2: Okay,
0: there you go.
3: Agenda 3.
1: All right, Agenda 3 team. Last week I asked you this exact same thing. On Monday, when you come into Sport Nation to do your show next Monday, what are we going to be talking about? Super Rugby Pacific headlines after the semi-finals. Is it going to be a Damien McKenzie master of a performance? Is it going to be a massive choke job by the Hurricanes? Like, Millsy, what are we going to actually be talking about on Monday, Super Rugby-wise?
2: The final will be the Hurricanes and the Chiefs.
1: Give me some
2: And it would have been a waste of time playing the semi-finals. Mentioned this last week, yesterday.
0: Yesterday,
2: yeah. They should do the

0: tough to read into that when this is, with all due respect, probably one of the weaker Crusader teams to hit on the road in a game of knockout footy. And I think the Chiefs can... I think it's a great result for the Chiefs that they're not meeting the Crusaders in the semi in the final, sorry, and it's coming in the semi. Just, you know, having lost a couple of finals to them, I think getting them in the semi, I think they'll be right up for it, as expected, of course, but I think they're a maturing football side and are ready to put in a performance that will send the red and blacks packing.
1: You got asked yesterday, some players maybe behind the scenes of who may have to step up this weekend. Who are the people that... like, will step up, not the ones that maybe people aren't thinking about? Who are the people, Millsy? Is it just Damien McKenzie pound for pound? But who is it for the Chiefs? Who is it for the Crusaders? Who is it for the
2: Simon
1: Hurricanes?
2: Simon Parker needs to step up for the Chiefs.
1: Mm-hmm.
2: I think he will.
1: Okay. Lashes?
0: Yeah, look, I think you'll see tomorrow night, I think you'll see Damien McKenzie run the football early, and that's when you'll know he's right on. I tell you who else I think can be very, very instrumental for the Crusaders, and that is, you know, their second row, Tupou via Josh Lord. If they can disrupt the Crusaders' line out and do what they haven't often done in finals footy, and that's nail their own set piece, that'll go a long way to winning the game. Hurricanes, Blues. Look, I want to believe that the Blues have some form of bottle to be able to go down there and

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7: You're on Sport Nation Mornings with Rick and Chappie, and we head to the UK to a man who is a man after my own heart, it has to be said, Gus Hulley. Good morning, our time, good evening, your time, sir. Thanks for joining us.
8: Thanks very much. Good to speak to you guys.
7: And now people are wondering what I'm talking about as a man after my own heart. You are celebrating the Football World Cup in a way I can only dream of. You have collected 48 beers from around the world, one beer for every nation competing at the World Cup. And I believe you're going to hold some sort of Beer World Cup, mate. Where did that idea come from and how's this going to work?
8: So I basically saw another guy on an internet forum do something similar back in like 2010, 2012, and he didn't quite get all of them. So I thought, I can have a go. I can try and beat him. So I think I did like World Cup 2014, didn't get anywhere close, but Euro 2016, World Cup 2018, Euro 2020, 22 World Cup, and so on, that I got the complete set and I was like, right, okay, that maybe this is my calling in life, you know? And I get all these beers, and then as soon as each country gets knocked out of the tournament, that's when I drink the beer as a sort of like, as a toast to their participation and all that.
9: 48 beers, it's a lot to come by, Gus. What was the whole process of it? What was the hardest to find? Because I can't imagine you can walk into a Sainsbury's and get the national beer of Curaçao, for example.
8: No, exactly. Well, I'm still fuming that they increased it to 48 teams this year anyway.
9: It's an expensive exercise.
8: Much easier to go back to 32. Well, yeah, exactly. Infantino's got a lot to answer for. there was a lot of planning, like, because I think I started looking properly at the start of 2025, because that's when some of the like the Oceania qualifiers were coming through, all the Asian qualifiers were coming through. So I think it was like, you guys qualified in March 2025. So as soon as that happened, same with Uzbekistan and Iran, I was like, right, okay, let's get on the case. We need to figure out where to get an Iranian beer or non-alcoholic beer from. So that's sort of like how it's worked out, really. There's been a lot of logistical issues involved in getting all these 48 beers, because like you say, I can't exactly go down to local Sainsbury's and pick up a Curaçao beer. So it's been a lot of researching, like where can I get sort of like an Ivory Coast beer.

0: from. So is there any sort of like restaurants in London? Are there any sort of like specialist shops in London that I can do that? But yeah, lots of time and effort involved.
1: So what's been the extremity that you've gone to? Have you had to do a big roadie? Have you travelled overseas? Have you had mates who just happened to be in Uzbekistan, for example, bring you back a beer?
0: Well, I mean, the Uzbekistan one was weird because I'm in a beer collector group on Facebook already, and this guy in America says that he's just got a local liquor store that has Uzbekistan beers on the shelves. So I was just like, right, okay, I want that one. Give me that one. But at the same time, with Curaçao, I had a friend from England who went on a big Caribbean cruise, and he stopped off on Curaçao for like 4 hours and managed to pick me up a beer. So I was like, thank God, because I wouldn't know how to get that any other way, pretty much. Yeah, well. But in terms of me traveling... I went to Florida on holiday in October 2025, and I was like, right, okay, I'll see if there's going to be any sort of like Central American countries around here that might qualify that I could pick up, and was just sort of like Googling 3 months in advance whether there were any liquor stores with like Panama beers or Costa Rica beers or Guatemala, because all of them could qualify around that time. And then when I got there, I was like, right, okay, I'll just buy all of these beers just to make sure that I've got them. But

0: So I ended up having to like buy a pack of six from Panama, a pack of 12 from Costa Rica, a pack of six from Guatemala. And then Guatemala didn't even qualify. Costa Rica didn't even qualify. So I'm stuck with like 23 beers that I'm not even going to drink. I think the furthest afield I had to get was Florida for Panama. Yeah, that was the farthest I got.
1: Mate, we've got to ask, and this is the first, because when I discovered the story, I told a few people and they all said, what beer did he choose from New Zealand? So come on, give us that. That's good. What beer did you get from New Zealand?
0: Right, I mean, like, I've been getting flack from everybody about this one, but so for New Zealand, I've got the Garage Project Pickle Beer, which is maybe a bit of a rogue choice for New Zealand.
2: That might be the understatement of the World Cup, a rogue choice. We have some delicious hazies, there's some wonderful stouts. Why the pickle, Gus? Why have we gone with the pickle?
0: Well, I know you've got some delicious stouts because my wife's from Christchurch, so whenever we're in New Zealand, we go down to the Castles Brewery and get some of the milk stout. Yeah. But no, honestly, I think Garage Project is one of the best craft breweries in the world, and I quite like a sour at heart, and I like pickles as well, so it sort of like ticks both boxes for me. Oh. But at the same time, I'm thinking I probably should have just gone for a Spates, you know?
1: Maybe. Because when I was first talking to people about this, a lot of people assumed that you were going to be tasting the beers up against each other in some sort of knockout format and before you came out with a winner all of its own. And that would cast aspersions on New Zealand's ability to qualify for the next round, if you like, because you'd chosen this beer. But actually sounds like we might have the inside running. It sounds like you've picked your favourite beer.
0: Well, yeah, exactly. Like, I think if I'm ranking them all, then New Zealand are in with a good shout here. Like, because there's a sour from New Zealand, there's a sour from Scotland. That could well be the final. You never know.
2: Is there one you're dreading that you have to drink, or one that you're super excited that you get to drink, other than the pickle sour?
0: You know, I am dreading drinking all the sort of like the non-alcoholic malt beverages from like Iraq, Iran, and Qatar. They're just going to be. They're going to be awful. I'm not looking forward to that. But I am looking forward to... So from Norway, I've got an Imperial Stout, which is like peanut butter, chocolate cookie sort of thing. So it sounds incredible. It's like 10.5%. So it's the strongest one there, and I can't wait to absolutely hoon that back.
1: Yeah. I don't know if you've visited the Behemoth Brewery in New Zealand, but that's another one. And a few years ago, they did, very politically correctly, a beer called the Snow Mexican, which was basically a Canadian beer. And it was a maple stout, maple syrup stout, and that is amazing.
0: Okay. See, I'm not a huge fan of maple stouts, but the wife is, so maybe I'll need to try and track that down for her. Yeah.
2: So this love of beer, Gus, have you just always been into beers? Like, were you in a pub drinking Foster's when you were 15 illegally, for example, and that's just grown from there?
0: Well, I mean, so my dad was a big pub man. He would have taken me to pubs when I was younger and given me like a little sip of Guinness or something, pretend it's Coke, that sort of thing. But yeah, like, I've always been interested in beer, and sort of like going to university and all the like £1 a pint deals always sort of like took my fancy a little bit.
1: Yeah, if you're going to recommend, obviously, people listening to this might be travelling to the UK at some point. If you're going to recommend, I was going to say a rogue UK beer, but maybe that's not the right term, but a UK beer that's not a common knowledge beer, what are you recommending?
0: So I'd actually recommend the English beer that I've got for this World Cup, Roadie by Signature Brew. It's a local London brewery, and all their beers are sort of like all music themed. So they've got like a studio lager, a Roadie IPA, and a black final stout. So yeah, I'd recommend Signature Brew.
1: Signature Brew. All right, I'll have to try and track one of those down. Before we let you go, Gus, of course, this is very, very adjacent to another World Cup that is about to kick off, the Football World Cup. How do you think England go?
0: I'm not confident.
2: How early are you drinking your beer, mate?
0: I'm thinking quarterfinals and then we're out.
1: Yeah.
0: But you know, it's a World Cup. You never know how it's going to go, really, do you?
1: Yeah.
0: Well, same with New Zealand. Like, I'm thinking they could get out of the group.
2: Yeah.
1: Yeah.
2: Yeah.
1: The game against Iran is big.
2: You're hoping that they don't, though, secretly,
0: yes,
2: aren't you?
0: Oh yeah, of course. No, like honestly, the game against Iran, the first game, that's the massive gain. If you get anything from that, then hopefully you'll get out the group.
1: Yeah, well, Gus, I appreciate your time, my friend. We won't keep you from your beers any longer. Thanks for giving us some time. Enjoy the World Cup. Enjoy those beverages.
0: Yeah, will do, man. Thanks for having me on as well. Cheers.

0: thanks to ECN. Tune in for live FIFA World Cup commentary of Mexico versus South Africa. 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
2: TJ, we're down to four teams, we're down to two games, and I just, there's a little bit of a straw poll around the office, I just go, who do you reckon wins between Chiefs and Crusaders? No one just bangs out a team.
3: 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I think it's 5 times. They've met in 3 finals and 2 semi-finals, and the Crusaders have won every one of them. It has become the best rivalry in Super Rugby.
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16: You're on Sport Nation Mornings with Rick and Chappie, and joining us out of the Chiefs camp is Lala Kaifuketi, of course, big member of that midfield for this Chiefs team that has the Crusaders this weekend in the Super Rugby semis. Welcome to the show, Lala Kai. How you doing?
17: Yeah, I'm doing well, thank you. So thanks for having me on.
16: Mate, our pleasure, our pleasure. How have you found the transition from Bondi Beach to Hamilton Gardens?
17: Oh, just a small difference between the both. It's look, I can tell the difference right now. It's definitely 20 degrees colder in the morning. But look, no, it's awesome to come back, and

0: I guess, enjoy the slower pace. And, you know, the kids, I've got a couple of young kids, so they finally get to see a bit of grass outside their window instead of, you know, buildings everywhere. So it's nice to be back.
1: Beautiful. Love that. In terms of the organisations, bro, what's the difference between the Chiefs and the Waratahs?
0: Yeah, I've been getting this question a fair bit, being back, you know, because people are genuinely interested. And I just think just the way that everything's handled, you know, in the Chiefs, from the front office, you know, to the boys doing our nutrition and doing our bloody protein shakes, you know, like everyone's just aligned, everyone, you know, just gets along, and, you know, everyone just wants everyone to do well. I think it's more of a family connection here than an organisation. You know, if I can put it down to that, I think it's everyone wants to strive for greatness here, you know, and it's not an individual thing. So that's what I can put it down to, and it helps that, you know, you've got world-class players at the Chiefs as well. So, you know, I try and just sit back and watch the boys do their thing and hopefully get the ball, you know, and do my part.
1: Does that add to the enjoyment?
0: Just the
1: way the team is, the environment, the relaxed nature, the doing it all for each other, does that add to the enjoyment?
0: Yeah, definitely. Yeah, 100%. I think I found that out quite quickly in pre-season. And, you know, when we're on, we work hard. But then, you know, if we have a day off on Wednesday, boys stick around and they have a quiet beer before we go home on that Tuesday. And that's what it's all about for me. I think it's, you know, the enjoyment, and that's what I've felt here. So it's been awesome.
2: We hear a lot about D-Mac's golf game. Have you picked up the stick since you've been over here, or were you a golfer before you landed?
0: Oh, mate, I would have loved to, and that was always the plan, but my wife, she has been heavily pregnant, and we just recently had our baby this week.
1: So, oh, congratulations.
0: Yeah. Thank you, yeah, and then I've got two little rugrats, so... Unlike the 22-year-olds and the 18-year-olds in the team who can play golf every second day, I've got to change some nappies. So, but I'm sure I'll get a game in with the boys soon, because, I've heard that they're pretty good.
1: Talk us through Bubs. Boy, girl, mum and Bubs all good?
0: Yeah, baby girl. So on Monday, 8.4 pound and all healthy, and they got home today, yesterday, so it's gearing up to be a big week. So it's been exciting.
1: 8.4 pounds, future Wallaroo? Future Blackfern?
0: Yeah. Oh, well, we'll see. I'll probably want to try and protect her, you know, and maybe tennis. Maybe golf.
2: Maybe golf. No, there's more money in that, let's be honest.
0: Yeah, exactly. Yeah.
1: I mentioned Damien before, 150 games for him, which seems hard to believe he's played that many. It feels like only yesterday he actually debuted. You've played with and against some fantastic 10s, well, 15s, playmakers, whatever you want to call them nowadays. As someone that's coming from the outside, what's impressed you about Damien the player and Damien the person?
0: Oh, like, obviously playing against him, and, you know, he's just, everyone knows him around the world, and you just think, you know, what an absolute freak. But honestly, just coming in and getting close to him and training with him every day, it just doesn't happen, like, without the hard work that he puts in. You know, he actually trains what he does on the field, and that's what's impressed me the most, is that, you know, he's actually training these things, and his detail in the game and the way he sees it is just, it's just like nothing I've seen before, you know. Pretty much he can tell you what's going to happen in the game before, you know, it's going to happen. So it's just phenomenal, and it's just honestly something that I'll try to take on this year, is, you know, just watch how he prepares and how he goes about the game, because like you said, he's done it for 150 games for the Chiefs, and then also for the All Blacks, he's done it numerous times, and then just as a person, like, he's just down to earth, just a good bloke, you know. He takes the time out to talk to anyone and everyone, and everyone just loves him, you know. And I think if that was me, it'd, you know, it's crazy to think, you know, how much time he gives off his own bat, even with a little family, to make sure that everyone's happy. So, I couldn't speak highly enough of him.
2: Yeah. A guy who's probably not got quite so many super caps is Kyren Taumofalau, who's... I,

0: I think, been tearing up recent weeks. You reckon, is he the Chiefs' answer to Lester Faianganuku? I mean, the two tries that he scored last weekend, though, it was like he was playing seven again, mate. Is he the next hybrid?
1: Yeah, old Corin. He's a man of plenty of tricks. Look, if the coaches think he could play seven, I'll see him in the bathroom doing his hair a bit too much and getting pedicures. So I think he likes it out on that wing. You know, he's pretty fast and bit of a ladies' man. So I'm not too sure if I'll see him in a headgear soon. But look, he's what an awesome end of season he's having. Like, I think he started at the start of the year and finding his feet. But honestly, it's just you know, to speak, and it'll be really nice to just look outside me and just hopefully give him the ball early and let him do his thing, because what he's doing lately, it's really helping the team.
2: Speaking of headgear, David Harvey's been donning it the last couple of weeks. You're up against him this weekend. He's been sensational the last fortnight in particular. Like, he's kicking nicely at first or second receiver. He's running those good angles. He's always been a fantastic defender. As a footy fan, what have you seen from his game, and then how do you now limit his impact this week?
1: Yeah, like you said, he's coming into final form, and you know, he's someone, you know, when I come up against him, I've always highly rated, and you know, you obviously have to shut him down early, because you know, he is, you know, really dominant for those Crusaders, and he's a big part of, you know, when they win. So it's tough until you're out there. You know, you obviously plan during the week. You know, you identify certain players that, you know, you want to try and nullify so that we have a better chance of dominating the game. But like you said, he's got everything at the moment. So, it's going to be a great battle. And I guess it's just, you know, just kind of limit how much he can touch the ball and, you know, how much influence he can have in the game. Because like you said, in the last couple of weeks, when he touches the ball, you know, things happen for those Crusaders. So, you know, it's going to be a really exciting challenge.
0: You and Quinn Tupai obviously playing together in the midfield quite a bit this season, mate. How have you found Quinn to play outside of, and how does that combination work? You know, in the past we saw the midfield combos would often be the guy, the second playmaker and the destroyer. How do you guys see your partnership?
1: Yeah, again, another, what a season he's having. He's something else this season, and it's been really great to be outside him and, you know, to partner with him. He can do it all at the moment, so it's hard for me to try and say who's the, you know, the destroyer and who passes the ball, because he's able to do it all. But, I've loved being outside Quinn, you know, the way he can bust through the line and get us to go for it, but then also be, you know, have his offloads and you know, he's even been incorporating his kicking game this year, which is awesome to see. So, I've had a few injuries this season, so, you know, I would have loved to been able to play with him more, but I get an opportunity this weekend. But honestly, I'm just there to do my job, and with the likes of D-Mac and Quinn inside and then Corin outside, that, you know, if I can just tackle and pass the ball and do what I need to, then I'm sure we'll have a good night at the office.
0: Lalakai Fokiti here out of the Chiefs with us, and you mentioned, you know, wanting to play with him more. What does that look like for next season? Because I have seen a couple of stories linking you to a move to Wales. So what can we expect in the future for you?
1: Yeah, not too sure yet. Obviously, a couple of things have come out, and family asking me the same question. So, look, I'm getting a bit older and got a family. You know, I'm probably towards the end of my career than at the start. So, I guess it's just what's best for the family and what we want to, you know, get out of rugby. But I'll tell you, I'm loving my time here at the Chiefs. And I was saying, I wish I came here, you know, 5-6 years ago and spent this whole time here, because the way they've treated me and my family and the footy that they're playing, it's definitely awesome. So, who knows? I should, you know, hopefully have a decision by the end of the season, and then we'll go from there. But for now, we've got a job to do on Friday.
2: Well, Chiefs fans will be hoping you're back, Lalakai. Just before we let you go, I know you had all that messy stuff with Rugby Australia, and we don't need to go into that. But are you still keen to play for Australia? Did you catch up with Lee?

0: his kiss when he was in town last week?
1: No, I didn't. Yeah, look, it's unfortunate what happened there, and hopefully we can come to a resolution soon. Like, it's dragged on for a while, and look, I tell you what, lawyers aren't cheap, so.
0: That's why you play for the Chiefs. So you've got to get those paychecks.
1: Yeah, exactly right. I've got to keep playing footy for the next 10 years to pay for the lawyers. But, yeah, look, I loved every part of my time there, and look, I'd never say never, but I think, you know, for now, it's just with everything that's going on and stuff like that, I just don't think it's the right time or, you know, stuff like that. So, yeah.
2: Yeah, less about the coach and more about the fish heads.
1: Yeah.
2: Mate, we'll leave it there, I think. We'll leave it there. But best of luck this weekend, brother, against the Crusaders. We'd love to see the Chiefs in that final. Probably, let's be honest, even as a Blues fan, I could say it's probably whoever wins your game plays the Canes in the final. So good luck. Hopefully we see you there.
1: Yeah.
0: Thanks, mate.
1: No, I appreciate it. Thank you very much.
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1: You're on Sport Nation Mornings with Rick and Chappie, and joining us is the Tall Blacks coach, Jared Flavel, with a Tall Blacks team name for these games coming up against the Philippines and Guam as well. Morning, Jared, how you doing?
2: Yeah, good, guys. How are you guys?
1: Mate, we're excellent, mate. You must be absolutely fizzing to put another Tall Blacks squad together and look forward to knocking off the Philippines and Guam in front of your own fans here in Auckland.
2: Look, I think any time we come up to a window, it's an exciting time, and really happy with the team that we've assembled, and obviously this window is very important. It has significance on qualifications for the World Cup next year, and we come up against two teams, two basketball nations, and one in particular, I guess, Philippines, who we've got quite familiar with over the last couple of years. So.

well, who, yeah, you know, first time in, you know, in a few years for him as well. So, you know, while they are, you know, I guess still, you know, playing some very good basketball, you know, just a great situation to have them come in. And I mean, we've got some younger enthusiasm there as well. You know, Mojave King, Carlin Davidson, Sam Meninga still.

0: be better to have some experience to sort of help lead the way and set the tone for this window.
1: Yeah, Mojave King's probably the least familiar name to casual basketball fans, but is having a fantastic time in Greece. He was drafted in the NBA as well, so he's clearly got skills. What impresses you about him? What does he bring to the squad?
0: Yeah, well, I guess, you know, Mojave, he first joined us at Asia Cup last year. He had a great tournament, led us in scoring, you know, just the shooting, the firepower that he brings to the table. It's obviously he's a world-class player, as you mentioned, drafted in the NBA, and so, you know, this guy can play. He's young, he's still on the rise, he's still, you know, the best basketball's ahead of him, and, you know, we're just excited to have a person or a guy like that can just fill up the scoreboard, shoot the ball, obviously, but he's more than that. You know, he's a great athlete. He gets after it on the defensive end, and that's a huge part of our DNA, about the way that we play. So, yeah, you know, tremendous talent. Just starting his journey with us, been with us for, you know, just under a year now, and, yeah, hopefully not the last time.
2: Just looking at the pool of players you've got to pull from, just how big is it these days? Because, you know, you go through the squad that you've announced, and it used to be a few years back, you know, it was heavily Breakers influenced because we had a pro team on our own shores, and that's where a lot of our players played. But I think there's only three Breakers in this squad. So just how big is that pool of players you can now pull for and pull from, and how widespread is it?
0: Yeah, it's grown all the time, you know, and that's there's a few things happening in that regard. It's I think our junior program is just going from strength to strength. You know, we've had over recent years, you know, our junior men's team go into the World Cup and get fourth. You know, we've had that twice now over the last two, three years, and so that's just those names there, although young. A whole bunch of them have already put on the black singlet, and for the Tall Blacks, and so that's those stocks and the depth chart is just got deeper because of the talent that's coming through. But also, you know, we've got a lot of guys that I look at my spreadsheets and we're looking at about 40 to 50 names here that are on our depth chart. So we were fortunate enough to have, you know, the luxury of having some true depth there. I guess for us now, the focus for the coaching staff and for us going forward, to, in particular, you know, if we want to be our best at the World Cup, is to get as much continuity as we can, because these, you know, this time together is so valuable.
1: You mentioned the return of Ty, first time since 2019, Joe, that you've had him back. What in terms of attacking potency in particular does he bring, and where's the conversations, I suppose, at with his brother in particular?
0: Ty, he's been an exceptional player for a very long time, and, you know, really just probably due to circumstances, you know, where he's at in his stage of basketball, where he's at in the world, and we find this with a lot of our players. We're very similar to the All Whites, you know, all of our players are just, it's a true global sport, so we could have our players living or residing anywhere in Europe or in Asia, Japan, China, Australia, in the US, you know, New Zealand, of course. And sometimes it's just a matter

and that's the case with a lot of people as well. Even people that are not on that list, you know, when we talk about the depth, there's a lot of players that are playing currently internationally that, you know, that that we're still keeping an eye on, and yeah, that's just the situation of basketball now these days. You mentioned Corey, obviously, yeah, we're tracking him. Obviously, he had a significant injury last year

0: we'll continue to monitor and communicate with him.
1: You've got, as I mentioned, Philippines at Spark Arena July 3rd, Guam at Event Finder Stadium on July 6th. So you beat both these teams away. You know, from a fan's point of view looking at this, I mean, the Philippines is going to be a challenge. They always are. I think there was 3 points in it last time. But what, outside of winning these games, what are you working on here? What do you want to get out of these games from a coaching point of view looking forward?
0: Yeah, every time we get together, and the real focal point is just reminders about, you know, tall back basketball. And we have, as I was mentioning before, guys that go and play, you know, for their livelihood. They go and bounce around, and you know, our players will go and play at different countries for different coaches, different style of play. Coming back into the tall backs, it's almost like day one, we need to remind ourselves just this is how we do it. And that is, you know, something that we cannot take our eyes off. And you know, the tall backs style of play or identity, how we want to play, is obviously we're an assertive team. We want to play on the front foot, and that's at both ends. And it's really about establishing those things. We've got you know, a little bit of time together. It's less than a week, really, by the time we get together. So not a lot of time, and it's just trying to gel as much as we can. We've got, you know, the last thing we want to do is overcomplicate things.

0: leave the Breakers? Did you have a conversation with Dylan about that role, and when do you leave for Japan?
1: Yeah, no, great opportunity. You know, Japan, obviously we've seen some New Zealand and Australian coaches over there, you know, recent times, and I guess, you know, this was something through the agents. You know, I have agents, and the opportunity was presented to myself pretty much, you know, end of last year-ish. So, yeah, I mean, this is, as well as players, you know, coaches always got to look for challenges and new things to try to stretch and grow and push their own boundaries. And Japan has been something that we've been keeping an eye on. Obviously, you know, as I said, like some friends over there, some coaches, former coaches that I've worked with and alongside all the they speak very highly of the place, the country as itself, that Japan is a basketball nation, which is on the rise. So all of those factors made the decision pretty easy at the end. Obviously, it's something that, I mean, me as a person loves the adventure type, and so going to Japan and learning a new culture and have to practice my chop skills, which is at the moment. So, you know, just embracing the new challenge I had a small talk with Dylan, I think, at the time, which was really just letting them know that, hey, this was an opportunity that was coming around, and just wanted to, you know, let him, give him the due respect of informing him that this potentially was going to happen, and, you know, then it did. So, I mean, New Zealand and the Breakers are always going to be my home club. You know, I think I've had 14 years now with the Breakers, and some very good times there. And so, you know, they're in the right direction and doing the right thing. So, you know, hopefully, it shouldn't be the last time they'll be there. But, you know, the first things in front of me is trying to establish myself over in Japan.
0: You'll be looking forward to coaching against your old mate, Paulie Henare.
1: Yeah, well, he's one of the guys, you know, like, obviously I've been talking to him quite a bit about life in Japan in general, and just the little ways of life and culture. You know, other names we have there from the Breakers party, I guess we've got Andre Lamanis, who's been there for a few years as well, so I've been in touch with him. Dean Vickerman now, who's just moved.

0: and I think they'll take it in seven.
1: Wow.
2: Yeah, there you go. Judd Flavel said Spurs in seven. Take that to the bank. Thanks very much, Judd. Appreciate it, mate. And best of luck with the move to Japan, and look forward to seeing the Tall Blacks on court beginning of July.
0: Appreciate it, guys. Thank you.
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2: We might not be having any guests on to talk cricket, but I think we should talk cricket because England have made a big call, I think. Gus Atkinson, Ben Stokes dropped for the second test against New Zealand. Gus Atkinson, I think, is replaceable. Ben Stokes, though, for England, not so much. They don't really have a lot of out-and-out all-rounders, so it might mess with the balance of that 11.
16: Yeah, well, first of all, I think it's the right call to reprimand Stokes and Atkinson.

as they have, because this whole retaining of Key, McCullum and Stokes was that this is going to be a new era of England, and that they're going to be tighter around curfews and around player behaviour. Not that anything was ever really disgraceful or out of hand, but just the leading by example type sort of mindset and the way they're being viewed publicly as well. So for it to happen in the first test, straight after the first test of this new era, I think is a little bit embarrassing maybe for England. In terms of the side that they now may feel, well, Stokes batted 7 in the last test. They like that all-rounder at 7. It allows Jamie Smith, their keeper, to bat 6 as well, and he likes to bat time, so... And he can take a game away from an opposition as well with how he bats. They've got the option, I think, of you can play an extra bat. So, for example, James Rue, who's been fantastic in county cricket so far this season, is an option that they want to, if they want to bat him at 7 maybe and play the extra bat. Then you're left with 4 bowlers. Who do your 4 bowlers end up being is an interesting question, I suppose. So I think what they might lean towards is play Rian Ahmed at 7. He's been batting top 3, even top 5 sometimes in county cricket. Scored a lot of runs, obviously came onto the scene as an exciting young leg spinner. Massively improved his batting over the last couple of years. Bat Ahmed at 7. He then becomes your spinner and your all-rounder. You then bring an extra pace bowler essentially for Shoaib Bashir, because you don't need 2 spinners at the Oval unless they turn up and it's absolutely dry and that we get another heatwave in London over the next 5 days.

0: Sonny Baker, who's a fantastic out-and-out pace bowler, and Jofra, who obviously can bowl quick. Both are injury-prone. Jofra hasn't been bowling a massive amount. He's been at the IPL, and Sonny Baker has an injury history as well. So if you were to play that extra bat, and one, maybe even two of those go down, you're left with two bowlers, potentially. So Ahmed at seven, keep obviously Robinson and Tongue in there, and then maybe you go Archer and Sonny Baker, or if they wanted to play like a Matt Fisher as well, could be an option.
1: Yeah, plenty of options for them. But what does the New Zealand 11 look like? You mentioned the oval, and it might spin, so you might need a spinner. Does Glenn Phillips do enough with the ball for that role? Because he seems like the obvious one that if Santon is available, he would come in for, but then he was probably our best bat in the first test. So how does that work? Do you move GP to six or five even, and someone like Mitchell drops out and you put Santner in that all-rounder role?
0: Those are the questions that they'll be pondering. You can't really drop. Like, my brain immediately went, well, just play both Phillips and Santner. But then who do you drop is obviously the question.
1: Can't play 12.
0: Can't play 12. Can't drop Nathan Smith after taking a sixfer.
1: No.
0: Can't drop Cole Jamieson after dropping a fifer. After taking a fifer, rather. Will O'Rourke's their most threatening bowler. Then that's, I suppose it's a question of how's Matt Henry? If he's not 100%, do you risk him?
1: Well, if you went in with O'Rourke, Jamieson, and
0: Smith,
1: and then you had Santner and GP, is that enough at the Oval?
0: I think it's going to be very much pitch dependent.
1: I suppose Daz could bowl if they needed him to at a pitch.
0: Yeah, if need be. I don't think you want to unsettle that top six at the moment, because there's already questions around it, and I don't think the questions are like you can pose the questions, but I don't think there's substance to them.
1: Well, I get the thing is, you know, and I said this to you, you know, Tom Latham's gone duck three duck in his last three digs, right? Ireland and the first test in England, right?
0: Three digs.
1: But yeah, and you know, you could look at that and go, well, maybe what are our options? And that's the question, right? Who do you, if you are going to make a change at the top, who's available? Because I don't think Will Young is there at the moment. Henry Nicholls is probably the only one that could do the job, and is probably untested as an opener at test level.
0: I don't think you need to. That to me feels very reactionary to bring in a new opening bat, which is probably the hardest thing to do in England, particularly on the pitch that they had at Lord's. And, you know, as you say, it's three innings. It's not like it's 10 innings where they've been struggling. Latham consistently scores runs for New Zealand. Conway, the argument is there, could be dropped. But I think if you're going to make those sorts of changes, you don't do it after one test in England. That feels very... you become a bit of a victim of the moment, I think, if you are to do that sort of thing. So, yeah, Mitchell, maybe. Or do they just say... Sorry, Glenn Phillips, Mitchell Santner's the better bowler.
1: Or, here's one for you, given somebody that's, their form has been questionable at times, GP bat four and Rajan sits out.
0: Rajan Ravindra, who scored 100 the last test before Lords.
1: Against the Irish.
0: Yeah.
1: Yeah.
0: So, hang on, you can't go...
1: Oh, no, I'm just throwing it out there. Like, if we're trying to fit 12 players into 11, where's the give, right? Well, you've got to look at... Something's got to change.
0: Yeah, but the whole argument of drop Latham because he's had three poor innings, well, you can't then drop a bloke because he's had two poor innings when he scored 100 in the

0: shouldn't be risking him.
1: Yeah, so do you think if that happens, it's as simple as putting Santner in for Matt Henry and you go three out and out quicks, Santner, GP, Daz to make up
0: the
1: rest?
0: Yeah, and we're kind of talking in circles here a little bit, but then the irony out of that is, do you want Kyle Jamieson and Will O'Rourke having massive workloads and risking them? Well, the fact that they will end up having, I think it'll be 9 days in between the first and second test, maybe that ends up

UC and your TAB account number to 8833 for your chance to join. Our 10 lucky punters are going to be revealed on breakfast tomorrow morning just before South Africa v Mexico in the tournament opener. It is R18 only. Gamble responsibly. So get amongst that.

0: After another bye week, the Warriors are back, and so is Rugby League at Go Media Stadium. For the first time since April, the Waz return home as they take on the Sharks. 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The Warriors against the Sharks. Kick-off 7:30 tomorrow night right here on Sport Nation.
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Good morning, team. Welcome along to the show. Scotty and Sammy with you today with Rav and the Alpha running the cutter for us this morning between 6 and 9. Happy World Cup opening day. If you're a football fan and if you are listening to the football, you won't be listening to us. It'll be on Sports Nation Extra. But we know you're listening to us, and that's the main thing, and we're grateful for it. 8833. Any World Cup punting suggestions we would like to place through the Punters Club. 8:45 this morning. 8:45 this morning. We're getting right into it. Right into the Punters Club. And when are we drawing our 10 winners? Is that 8:45?

0: bit. So if you'd like to give us a suggestion, get it down on 8833. Coming up on the show today, Jess Kerr is going to join us in around about 10 minutes time. Ricardo Ball is going to be pumping up the opening match of the World Cup. Mexico v South Africa starts today. The opening ceremony underway. Grace Brooker, Matatu, Super Rugby Opiki starts this weekend. Not that you'd know it. More great, promotion from the game of rugby union. Wade Egan, Warriors hooker, will join us at 7:30. Rev?
1: Yes.
0: Have you managed to crowbar a family relative into the show today?
1: I have indeed.
0: Can you tell us a little bit about this?
1: I feel like the stars aligned on this one, actually, to be fair.
0: Can you tell us about
2: this? I organised this.
0: Did you know?
2: I organised this interview. Before discovering that the great Ravinda Hunia was joining us as a producer today, and with no knowledge that this was her relative.
0: Is that right?
1: Yes.
2: This is
0: Tell us about our guest at 8 o'clock this morning, Rev.
1: Our guest at 8 a.m. this morning is Prasaya Singh. She will be the starting fullback for Chiefs Manawa this Saturday, and she is my twin sister's daughter.
0: Oh, my gosh. Full niece.
1: Full niece. Basically, so, my child.
2: She's giving us the inside questions.
0: Yeah, so we've got Matatu and the Manawa covered, and that is a hell of a clash. Let's see how many Christchurch fans turn up to One New Zealand Stadium, shall we? There's a challenge for you, Ōtautahi. Get along, support the wahine. Nathan Outridge, out of Team New Zealand. He is the skipper. He's going to join us at 8:15 this morning. Paul Mawari will be along with a TAB odds update, and I'm sure he'll let us know where he thinks we should be putting the Punters Club money today. So she's a busy old show today. Great to have your company, as it always is. Chappie and Mitch James will take you through between 9 and 12 today. The Rural Roundup with Aaron Speedy live from Field Days between 12 and 1. Staffy and Jello between 12 and 3, and Millsy and Lashes between 3 and 6. This afternoon. That's your full program right here on Sport Nation. Shall we get out of the block, Sammy?
2: Let's.
0: Oh, no, we can't do that because we've got a recharge to do.
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0: 2 minutes into the show and I'm not reading the rundown. Good stuff from me. Last night, and that's what the reason I wanted to get out of the box is because I want you to unload on the Broncos because they are stinking up the NRL something deluxe. 48-6. The Rabbitohs over the Broncos last night. The Broncos looked like a team that had been plucked off the street, had never experienced rugby league in the past and were told to go out there and give it a crack. Yuck. NBA. A comeback for the ages. It has broken the record for the greatest comeback in the finals, not in the playoffs, in the finals, but equal second greatest comeback in the playoffs, full stop. But the greatest finals comeback in the history of the NBA. 29 points down, fourth quarter against the Spurs and the Knicks. Somehow, thanks to a tap in off a three, have won the game 107-106. And Madison Square Garden, I thought, was going to implode. Scenes. We'll get into that in a bit. Rob Key is the England men's managing director. That is cricket, of course, and he has not come out and backed Ben Stokes. Apparently, he's even considering banning alcohol. It's not school camp, fellas. These grown-ass men.
2: Grown-ass men making the same damn mistakes.
0: Yeah, well, it's correct. But they're still grown-ass men. Formula
2: One. Choices are ban alcohol or drop players.
0: Do you know that?
2: Doesn't want to drop all of them.
0: I've got a reckon on this, but I'll get through the rest of this and then I'll give you a reckon. The Formula One governing body has announced an agreement on a package of rule changes to reduce the electric power element in the car's engines in 2027-28. The International Automobile Federation, FIA, said in a statement that the current 53-47 split between combustion engine and electric power would stretch to 58-42. In 2027 and 60-40 the following year. There you go.
2: I'm enlightened.
0: Great stuff, F1. Haiti's kit deemed too political, echoing a century of its Winter Olympic uniform. That's at the World Cup. Do you know, I heard a great story yesterday from someone who was there as, what's the guy's name who runs FIFA? Infantino?
2: Infantino.
0: Just take the last two syllables off that. Apparently, going on a tour of the stadium, and he was complaining about his seat. That was the biggest concern for the head of FIFA yesterday, and I know that from someone who was there, that he absolutely blew up about his own seat.
2: Do you know that welcome his to first FIFA, news his first news conference in 3 years? How in God's name does the president of

0: Peter.
1: Because he's untouchable.
0: Not addressed the collective media he's untouchable. In 3 years.
1: He is he's like the Pope of football, that bloke. Patrick Mahomes set to become the first NFL player to have a contract worth more than $500 million after agreeing a new deal with Kansas City. He has agreed to a 2-year extension, which will take his guaranteed earnings to $504.75 million and tie him to the franchise until 2033. And in Germany, players will pay for 600 of the country's fans to travel by bus to their final World Cup group game amid criticism of high transport costs at the tournament. Train tickets normally priced at $12.90 from central New York to MetLife Stadium in New Jersey, where Germany will play Ecuador in the last group E match on 25th June, were ramped up to $150 for the tournament before being reduced to $98. Oh, they are such a risible organisation. Anyway, that's what's happened overnight. Thanks, Signet. Should we get out of the blocks now? Just enlighten me, Sam. Why do the Broncos suck so much?
0: A lot of elements. Missing players to Origin, obviously. Injuries, player part two.
1: They sucked last week.
0: Same as the issue they had with Michael Maguire just before they got caught fire last year. I just not sure that one's working. And maybe a bit of karma. I don't know.
1: Karma? Where's the karma come in here?
0: Broncos fans were punishing last year. They were punishing with that run. Look.
1: You can't bring karma into this.
0: Have you seen... I screamed at the TV laughing at the time, but have you seen videos the pass into the back of Ricky?
1: Yes.
0: Come on, boys.
1: That's what I mean.
0: As someone who has no love for the Broncos, even I felt like giving them a wee cuddle. Come on, guys. The game's that way. Go on, turn around. Stop picking daisies off the ground.
1: He's just fully

0: great look for Ricky, but also, look, the dummy if was Ben Hunt. He's played 4.5 billion games of rugby league.
1: I know, but
0: he must realise that someone has his back to him.
1: No, but he's on autopilot, isn't he? They've called that play, and so he's just gone through the play. That's the problem. That's what they look. They look like they're on autopilot. They can't figure their way out of any problem they find themselves in.
0: Yeah, look, to double down after losing to the Titans to then find themselves with that. I mean, you know, it's the Dragons' defeat. I mean, this is going to go down as one of the worst defending Premier seasons of all time.
1: Well, at this rate, it will. Unless they can find a miracle. My problem is, even after Origin, I just don't know where their miracle comes from.
0: Their miracle would be to scrape somehow into the eight. That's what the miracle would be.
1: Yeah.
0: This is not a miracle season. The Broncos will not go back-to-back.
1: Mm.
0: It won't happen. No chance. They're done.
1: Yeah.
0: They are not capable of it.
1: It doesn't look like it, does it?
0: Well,
1: on evidence of last night, where you know, look, you've got to look at the last few weeks. You're the only team to lose to the Dragons. You go down to the Titans, who are little brother in Broncos territory, let's be fair.
0: Yep.
1: And now you get... So you think to yourself, all right, well, we learned our lessons now. Let's go out there and actually show we got some pride in the jersey, some pride in the horse, and you go out there and get pumped. Now, are the Rabbitohs a better team than the Broncos this year? Yes, they are.
0: Yes, they
1: but
0: are.
1: What's the final score in that game? 48-6? 48-6? That's not a performance where you've gone out there and tried.
0: No.
1: I'm sorry.
0: But the thing is as well, is that there was a lot of emotion going into the game, and that's the point where I go, how good is sport? Like, the scenes around Jai Arrow at the start, because the Broncos and Rabbitohs both be affected. He knows a lot of Broncos players. He's a former Bronco. That's why this game was chosen to celebrate him in this way. It was emotional scenes. He broke down before the game.
1: Yeah.
0: You could see what it meant to the players, but...
1: I can see what it meant to the Rabbitohs.
0: Yeah, but the Broncos didn't look like they wanted to be there. I hate to call out, say, someone's wanted it more. I hate that phrase. But they didn't look like a desire.
1: I'm sorry. I mean, and Rav will know this. I mean, from Rav's coverage of mixed martial arts and fight sports, you know when someone's got a greater desire to win.
0: Yeah.
1: You know that. Like, I never question courage. I don't question bravery because, you know, walking across the white line, getting into a gong, getting into a ring, that all takes bravery. That all takes courage. That all takes preparation.
0: Yep.
1: But what I'm saying to you is that desire plays an absolute part. A team that is hungry to fight for possession, a team that is hungry to get off the line, a team that is hungry to get back into the offensive pattern, a la what we saw with the Hunt-Ricky confusion, that's desire. There's nothing more in that, Sammy. That's exactly why it's what separates great players and great athletes from good athletes.
0: One
1: the
0: team
1: will
0: wore,
1: to get back up and go again.
0: One team wore a white jersey and one waved the white flag. That's how it was.
1: That's a great way to put it. We better take a break, team. We are going to come back and have a discussion. More coming out of Ben Stokes, more out of Madison Square Garden, more out of the Football World Cup, and Jess Kerr as well on the other side of this.
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7: 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England keeper David Seaman, 6 yards off his line. Ronaldinho has one idea. Curl it.

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4: Well, maybe the opening day of the Football World Cup, but the opening day of the Women's T20 World Cup is upon us as well. New Zealand in action on Sunday, and as they take on their first match of the tournament as defending champions. Jess Kerr joins us on the line. Jess, good morning to you.
5: Morning. Well, it's actually my good night, but morning to you guys.
4: Well, morning from us to you. I believe it's jersey presentation night tonight as well, so exciting times for the squad. That must make everything feel very real all of a sudden, buddy.
5: Yeah, definitely. It's been a long but great build-up for us. So, we've arrived in Southampton today where our first game is, and, the shirt presentation's tonight, which is all little things that start feeling real and that you're actually at a World Cup.
4: The first game tomorrow, England will take on Sri Lanka. What about for you guys? I mean, in terms of your preparation, how has everything shaken down for you? You take on the West Indies Sunday, New Zealand time, 5:30 a.m. Do you feel like this has been a really good preparation compared to others you've been involved in?
5: Yeah, I think you couldn't really ask for a better one. The fact we've had, 5 to 6 weeks here in sort of England's home conditions where we're going to be playing around the country against England, a quality side, and to have those warm-up matches too. I think the prep's been fantastic and the group's in a really good place. So, we're all excited to get underway.
6: Jess, it's Sammy here, heading into the World Cup. Australia, India's to lose apparently, New Zealand not thought of. It sounds really familiar to me. I think I've heard this narrative before, and I'm pretty excited about what the New Zealand team brings. As defending champions, there's not a lot of respect being put on your name. How's that gone down in camp, and is it discussed about what other people externally think of your chances?
5: Yeah, I can't say we've talked too much about what others are saying, and unless you're going out there and reading it yourself. But we have talked as a group that it's not really our title to defend. It's how we can go out and attack this this tournament. And it's nothing to lose or anything like that. We just have that attacking mindset where we're competing. And as a result, I feel like we've been doing that since over the summer and playing a really good brand of cricket. So it's just having that mindset come first game and hopefully continuing that throughout the World Cup. And if we do that, we know we can beat some really quality sides.
4: Jess, you've taken down Bangladesh and South Africa in your two official warm-up games, but also we go back to the results against England in the May series there and the three T20 internationals, and probably a chance too to win that series. Did you guys take a fair bit of confidence out of the matchup against England, who are also in your pool?
5: Yeah, like I said before, being able to play them multiple times in both formats has been really important. And just so many good learnings. And I think across those warm-up games we've just had in the series against England, we've had multiple players contributing and have all had a really good go amongst the squad. So that's a good place to be in too. We're not heavily reliant on one or two players, and it's a really competitive and quality sort of group of 15 at the moment.
6: Obviously, the success from 2 years ago has helped breed that depth of experience internationally, and knowing that you can find a way out of tricky situations and the pressure games. But as a squad, does it feel like the competition is hotter than ever for spots, or is it sometimes in these tours you got your clear side and then others fighting for a couple of spots? What does it feel like on this tour?
5: Yeah, I think this group that's all 15 could well and truly play and play a really significant role. So that's a great place to be in, that we've got 15, genuine options, and it sort of makes the group better too, as you're sometimes fighting for a spot and things like that, and dealing with, I guess, pressure, which you do out in a game. So there's competition, but it's also where's

sort of second family to one another and really supportive of everyone. So it's a really nice balance, but I guess it's just a credit to the growth and development that's been happening in cricket in New Zealand to get to a place like that.

0: Best luck to you and to the girls.
1: No worries. Thanks for having me.
0: See you now. Jess Kerr joining us out of the White Ferns, and they get underway, as mentioned, against the West Indies. In their pool, we've got West Indies, Sri Lanka, England and Scotland. So they'll be pretty confident. I think if they don't get out of their pool, it will be deemed a massive failure for that team.
2: Right?
0: A massive failure.
2: It would have to be.
0: And that's the expectation that should be on them. They are defending champions. They've got some selection decisions to make. Obviously, they've got a way they want to play the game. And if they do not get to at least the semi-finals, there will be some serious questions asked, because that is a team that is more than capable of going deep into the tournament. That is for sure. So good to hear that there is competition for spots, and good to hear that they're pretty confident about this build-up. And so they should be. I thought that last hit-out against South Africa, it was a pretty great team performance. So there's no reason to expect this team can't go and defend the title.
2: What kind of challenge do we expect from the Windies, Scotty? Are they a side that should trouble New Zealand?
0: They're a niggly team, but look, they've got some players who are, you know, who are world class, and there'll be some reliance too on, some of their superstars and some of their veterans. Always the issue with the West Indies, you probably don't have the depth and squad that New Zealand can muster at the moment, but ultimately that's still going to be a challenge. I mean, we go back to the tournament here 4 years ago, and the West Indies toppled New Zealand, surprisingly. It's not going to be, I think, an easy contest. Hayley Matthews, we know how world-class she is. Elaine is a great player. Deandra Dotton, I think, is in her maybe 10th, 9th or 10th T20 tournament, the same as Devine and Bates. If you go through that, I guess that the real genuinely well-known cricketers in that West Indies side, you've got to get through them. And they can get away to a flyer on you too with the bat. So, yeah, it'll be an interesting matchup. It'll be a challenge. There's no doubt about that. But I think New Zealand will go in as red-hot favourites.
2: Bring it. Yeah. Bring it.
0: Totally bring it. I got a theory on cricket. Do you want to know it? It's not based on anything.
2: Hit me.
0: Well, not based on anything scientific. But, you know, look, there are questions now around the Ben Stokes issue, around drinking cultures. Look, I know for a fact when the Australians came out here for their White Ball series early in the season, I mean, some of the bar tabs I heard that team had put on around some joints was insane. One in particular. I mean, these guys, they love get together, they love having a drink, obviously. But I reckon international cricket's almost become the release valve for these guys. They are playing around the world in franchise competitions, lots of expectation, big money, high pressure from owners, from the clubs, from coaches, from fans. It's almost like they get into their international sides now and actually go, oh, thank God for that. Let's get on the piss.
2: More downtime as well.
0: Well, it just feels like that. Now, I don't base that on anything scientific, just anecdotal evidence, and certainly the evidence that is before us now. The way, look, as we mentioned in the show during the week, six of the starting 11 players in that first test for England have been at some point involved in an alcohol-related incident. Ben Stokes more than once. And, he's lost the captaincy now. And Harry Brook can't be captain, even though he's vice-captain, because, 6 months ago he was in New Zealand getting beaten up by a bouncer after being on the piss. I mean, that's ridiculous. And it's ridiculous. And, if international cricket is to keep its place atop the pecking order of the game, and that is even questionable now, then this sort of stuff has got to be gone. It's got to be gone. This is a sideshow. Absolute sideshow.
2: Big time. It's a really good point. When's the last time you heard of any alcohol-related fracas around any of the franchises anywhere? I mean, Jacob Duffy won the IPL and was on within 5 or 6 hours.
0: I'm sure they would have had their celebrations. I mean, one's suggesting that people on the subcontinent don't like getting on the hammer, but at the end of the day, you're not going to jeopardise $2 million, are you?
2: I don't think Virat Kohli's going down to the local boozer and getting on it.
0: He is not going down to the boozer, unbuttoning his shirt and cutting shapes. Well, maybe he is. be a hell of a scene, wouldn't it? Hey, now the alphabet is on hold while the World Cup is on because we've got the Punters Club and we're going to announce our 10 lucky entrants into our Punters Club. They're going to be with us for the FIFA World Cup and we're going to put our first bet on today. We'd love you, instead of your suggestion for the alphabet, to send us your suggestion. Now, each of the shows will have a leg in the multi that we put on.

0: I believe that's the case. And so
1: no, we've got $100 to play with. We can bet as we wish.
0: We've got $100 to play with.
1: We do today because it's for today and the week. It's for the weekend game, so it's a couple of days to work for. Mm-hmm. But in general, throughout the comp, it'll be $50 a day to play with, to bet on games within that day. So you can't bet on the winner.
0: Yes.
1: You can't bet for overall group fixing. It's purely the games that'll happen within the period from when we're on air to when we're back on air.
0: Beautiful. Well, Gary's coming. He's got the White Ferns at 26-1 to win the T20 World Cup. You get in there, Gazza.
1: They've come down. You must have put a lot on it, Gary, because they've come down to $19.
0: $19's still a pretty good return.
1: It is.
0: On a good squad. Kerr, Green.
1: Bates, Tahuhu. Anyone called Izzy? There's
0: Izzy Squared.
1: Whack them all there.
0: We better take a break. Rav's got headlines next, and I'm excited about this. It's going to make my morning.
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1: Journalism, kids. 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
0: Anyway, she does our sports news headlines, which are crucially important and well-supported by the wonderful men and women at Night and Day. They've got it when you want it at Night and Day. Rev.
2: The Chiefs have the chance to reach a fourth straight Super Rugby Pacific final if they can dethrone the reigning champion Crusaders in Hamilton tonight to clinch their first title since 2013. The Chiefs have historically had their title dreams crushed by the Crusaders in the 2023 and 2025 final and the Blues in 2024. The Crusaders, though, have beaten the Chiefs in their last three matches, setting up a mouth-watering clash. All will be decided tonight at FMG Stadium, kickoff from 7:05 p.m. New Zealand Warriors standout Jackson Ford admits being overlooked for State of Origin has left a bitter taste in his mouth. Sitting second on the Dally M standings, the front rower has been one of both the Warriors and NRL's breakthrough performers in 2026, but Ford's name was one of the glaring omissions for next week's second match in Melbourne. Ford revealed he hadn't been contacted by Daly at any stage of the selection process, despite the coach stating his desire for a versatile edge forward. For the full read, head over to sportnation.nz. And don't get Sammy started on the Broncos again after the Rabbitohs served the Broncos a 48-6 beating last night. The Broncos have now lost six games in a row and suffered two massive injury blows, with Adam Reynolds and Ezra Mam forced off in the second half. And the stage is set for the Football World Cup to begin in Mexico City this morning. Fans have filed into the Estadio Azteca in anticipation to watch Mexico face South Africa, but not before an emphatic opening ceremony featuring music sensation Shakira and Burna Boy. Game one between the two is set to start at 7 a.m. New Zealand time. Grab a hot drink from just $2 every Tuesday in June at Night and Day.
0: And don't get Scotty started on Shakira and Burna Boy. He can break that song down like no one else after our World Cup review. No, no, I just said get him started. We are not getting you started on that. I want to ask you, everybody involved here, on a scale of a bottle of mineral water to a magnum of champagne, where are your fizz levels for the World Cup?
1: I'm assuming that's sparkling mineral water.
0: Yeah, but the real cheap stuff that just is technically sparkling.
1: Oh,
0: but,
1: you know, not the Perrier.
0: It feels dead inside, yeah.
1: Like a bottle of Servo Pump with bubbles. Yeah. My fizz levels, I'm probably at a nice fizzy Corona at the moment.
0: Yep.
1: Probably at a nice fizzy Corona. But then I'm not a dyed-in-the-wool football fan. There will be football fans out there who can't wait and will be watching 104 games of football. And Ricardo Ball's one of them. We're going to chat to Ricardo Ball very shortly. Do you know what intrigues me about major sports events these days is all the adjacent nonsense.
0: Yeah, well, no one can bring adjacent nonsense like FIFA. Like
1: that. Correct.
0: They are the undisputed champions of the world.
1: Yeah, they are.
0: They've got great
1: competition from the IOC, but FIFA stands atop the dais, don't they, when it comes to adjacent nonsense.
0: Well, they have everybody pulling in the same direction, you see, Scotty. IOC, their nonsense are all self-serving in different directions.
1: Right, I get you. Okay. Yeah. Whereas FIFA just don't do anything and earn lots of money.
0: Have the IOC thought to give a peace prize to Donald Trump?
1: No, they haven't, and I'm surprised by that.
0: Have they thought to ramp up the prices of absolutely everything and anything around a tournament? A little bit, but they probably don't think to dip into the pocket and tell them to change the municipal systems to charge more for trains. Now, that's just genius, you know?
1: I think you're being unfair on the IOC there. I mean, you know, having been in IOC cities... Olympic cities, a lot changes. At the taxpayer expense, not theirs.
0: Maybe they are almost as equally nonsensical to each other, and I need to concede on that. So, Rob,
1: where are your fizz levels, Dan?
3: I'm similar to you, Scotty. I think maybe like some premium sparkling water.
1: Premium sparkling,
3: yeah.
1: So not even a Coke Zero.
3: Yeah, maybe Coke Zero. Yeah, that's
1: official FIFA sponsor.
3: Yeah, I think I expect my fizz levels to sort of increase as the tournament goes on.
1: I'm the same.
3: Yeah.
1: See, I can't sit there through a regular season of the NBA, but come finals time, I'm in.
0: Yep.
1: Play or footy for me. But my fizz levels will be very high when the All Whites take the field because I'll be doing my patriotic duty.
0: Yep. No, I really hope the All Whites have a great tournament. I've got...

0: I...
1: You're at Todd Carney bubbling level, aren't you? That's where you're at. I can sense that.
0: I'm actually at the stage where, you know, when you go into one of those shops and you can a can of something's being sold for far less because the expiry date's passed up.
1: Best before. No, you don't sell anything after the expiry date, but you sell it after the best before.
0: Yeah, you can open it and you've got no idea which way it's going to go.
1: Yeah.
0: It could be flat as a pancake or it could spray in your face. And that's where I'm at, right? That's where I'm at. It could be. Who knows what this can's going to open right now? My bet is it's probably not going to be as fizzy as I'd hope. But I'm hoping that the quality of the football brings me into it.
1: It's a hell of a metaphor to get us going at this early in the morning. Rav, where are your fizz levels at? Are you fizzed at all? Is football your thing?
2: I'm fizzed. I mean, football isn't my thing traditionally, but I was on Drive with the Boys yesterday when they interviewed Peter Drury, and they were all so excited. Like, it was really cool to see people really excited about it.
1: What a voice.
2: Yeah, and so to see The Office getting up about it, excited for it to start because there's so many football heads here, it's really cool. Like, the vibe is really cool. The community vibe is really nice.
1: Well, I'd love to know where your fizzles, your fizz levels are.

0: The dobro. After my first ever rugby commentary, I celebrated with a dobro. On the back of the broadcast truck with Stewie Wilson, RIP. What a beer to have after your first call.
1: About to say, was it a can, a bottle,
0: no, it's a can.
1: A big bot?
0: No, a can of Dobro, but it's a normal size can. Dobro
1: cans
0: really went
1: so
0: after
1: underrated.
0: The yeah. Dobro went after the full 40 market for a while there, but no, this was the standard 335, and wide mouth. It was bloody good, tasted fine. And where were we? Masterton, that's where we were. A Dobro and Masterton. Now you wouldn't hear that as a celebratory phrase very often, would you?
1: You wouldn't know. I remember at an age when, let's just say that myself and those I associated with were on the cusp of legality with buying beer.
0: There was the alcohol industry calls that in marketing land emerging drinkers. The emerging drinkers market.
1: As we were at said stage, and obviously we drink responsibly, but there was a the local bottle shop kind of worked out, you guys aren't of age, and they actually said, look, we can't sell to you unless you're buying the double browns, we're not shifting it. So we bought the beer couldn't sell.
0: So they weren't shifting the Dobros, so they said, you underage, emerging drinkers, it's all yours.
1: That's all you can buy.
0: All you can drink. Oh, that is a great business model. Mike the Ram says, morning team, I see Canada have welcomed the Somalian referee to ref games in the World Cup after he was denied entry to America. The FIFA boss needs an uppercut, according to Mike the Ram. Rav will be hoping for a few punch-ups on the pitch during the World Cup. That's from Josie on the West Coast. Look, just because Ravinda likes fight sports doesn't mean she wants to see open violence in every sport.
1: Yeah, it does.
2: Wait, this could sway my football choices now.
0: Just want to see someone.
1: If someone puts an armbar on someone, she's going to go and buy their jersey, okay? This is what's going to happen.
0: Rav's covering that on the podcast. Just how many armbars can we see in this? If there's a submission out there today in the game between Mexico and South Africa, are you hooked? Your fizz levels.
2: I'm hooked just on this conversation alone of the possibility.
0: There's a lot of fizz, that's for sure. Chris's double brown still got me. Where are your fizz levels at? Give us your thoughts. 8833. Short break. Ricardo Ball is pacing. He's pacing the hallways outside the studio because he wants to come and amp it up. His fizz levels will be much higher, and I'm looking forward to putting that question to our very own Rick Dog after this.
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10: Well, we're talking fizz levels on the FIFA World Cup. The opening ceremony is still going. There's a New Zealand flag. What a scene that is. We're in Mexico for the opening game, Mexico-South Africa, and that is live on Sport Nation Extra, of course. Rick Dogg is going to be all over this, and already has been, by the way, and Chappie and McCarty and the rest of our crew here. And they've got you covered. Every angle, every detail, every bit of news coming out of FIFA World Cup, you will find it right here on Sport Nation. We've asked about some fizz levels today. The spectrum today, Rick, has been between the servo sparkling water and a bottle of Dom, a magnum of the Dom.
11: Right.
10: So I've said that I'm probably at a Corona, a fizzy Corona.
11: Fizzy Corona,
10: at the moment, because it's the opening day.
11: Yeah.
10: So look, I've got tortoise philosophy in life. Slow and steady wins the race. So I don't want to go too hard too early.
11: Yeah.
10: Brent, and this is a cracking text, just cracked a beautiful Woodstock Black.
11: Oh.
10: Polishing the sticks before an early round at Mutta Mutta, then on to field days with the Mexis in the earpiece. Get up, the Sanchos.
11: Yeah.
10: That's from Brent, so get Brent's all over it. And Gareth, who's a big rugby man, he's got the fizz levels of an ice cube.
11: Oh, really?
10: But he says, is a caveat. Mm. Perhaps by the time the all Chris Woods take the pitch, I may Chris have melted Woods. And you can pop me in the soda stream machine.
11: Yeah, nice.
10: I think a lot of people, and you'll be surprised by the numbers, come that first All Whites game. That is where New Zealand, I think, will get hooked in.
11: Yep.
10: Intravenously into the World Cup. But I've been had an eye on the opening ceremony and all the fluff and guff and nonsense of that.
11: Mm.
10: Let's talk footy. And your fizz levels, please, sir. If you go on the drink spectrum, where are you on the fizz level?
11: Well, your Corona, it's the Corona that's solo at the bottom of the chilli after a day at the beach and you're having to run across the black sand.
10: Oh, yes. You know, well, because you're a Westie, so you might have to explain that to some
11: the black sand at the West Coast beaches, it heats up like
10: it's a third degree
11: a hot
10: burn.
11: Thing. Yeah, exactly. So you have to run across to get off the sand because you can't stand still. And by the time you get to the car park, that Corona is shaken beyond all belief.
10: So that's where you're at?
11: Yeah, that's where I'm
10: at. Okay, that's fine. Morning, everyone. How could you not be fizzed up, says Craig. It's the biggest sport in the world and New Zealand are part of it. This hasn't happened often. Looking forward to kickoff today, but absolutely can't wait for Tuesday. We're a real chance against Iran. Bring it on.
11: Yeah.
10: Are we?
11: Yeah, we are. Yeah,
10: okay,
11: we are.
10: Tell me why. Give me hope, Joanna.
11: I'll give you hope. Now, not all of this is our doing, right? A lot of this is circumstance for Iran. Iran's got a 26-man squad. squad of that squad 17 play in Iran.
10: Yes.
11: And the domestic league in Iran hasn't kicked a ball since February.
10: Not ideal.
11: No. So they have played international games in the international windows, but they haven't played a lot of football, so they'll be a bit cold. The other thing is, because of the situation with their visas, they're based in Mexico, the US won't let them stay overnight in the US, so they have to fly in day of the game, fly out day of the game. So I really don't think that... I think there's a lot going against the Iranians, and that, for me, that levels it, so...
10: Pretty compelling motivation, though, isn't it?
11: It is. I mean, and that's the thing, right? I mean, if the All Whites get an early goal, the heads could go, but it could also really gel them together as a team.
10: Now, of course, the Punters Club kicks off today at 8 o'clock. We're putting 10 in, and we've got 100 to spend today. Where is the All Whites' first goal coming from? I just stay there.
11: Yeah.
10: Picture this, you listening at home. I'm staring at Rick. I'm trying to look through his eyes, which are dark eyes, by the way. They're almost black. And I'm trying to get into that big footballing brain of yours and trying to look at the gerbil on the treadmill in there and seeing where it goes and where it's pointing. And if I'm not mistaken, it might not be a goal from a striker.
11: No, it's not. I probably would go more likely to be somebody running in off a rebound, something like that, or a cutback. So maybe we're talking about a Jesse Randall if he starts on the left.
10: I knew you were going to say Jesse Randall. You know,
11: who's a smoky for me, a real smoky, is the All Whites are very good at set piece.
10: Yes.
11: And Michael Boxall, I think last I looked, was paying $29 to score any time. He is, he's about 6 foot million and is a big physical presence with sharp elbows. I think somebody like him could be our first goal scorer.
10: I like it. We can't make a bet on that today in our Punters Club because that game's on Tuesday. So we need to be betting on games today, not Mexico, South Africa, but you can give us a tip on a bet on Czechia, Republic, Korea. Mm-hmm. And you can give us a tip on any other game throughout the weekend because that is where we're going to be putting our punts today. Does Michael Boxall drive a Vauxhall?
11: That's a great question.
10: He should.
11: He should do. Did that come from Rory or is that yours?
10: No. That was actually out of mind, but I thought Rory might come up with that.
11: Yeah.
10: Jeff's at American Coke with a Mentos in it, but the lid's still on.
11: Oh.
10: Yeah.
11: So the anticipation is building.
10: Yeah. Yeah, so the anticipation is building. He also mentioned something about married life and special knots, but I might leave that one on the text machine there, Jeff. Okay, today, Mexico, South Africa. An interesting matchup. Mexico runaway favourites, home advantage. Surely too tough.
11: Surely too tough. You say that. I wrote an article for the Sport Nation website about the curse of the opening game and how it often doesn't go the way of the favourites. So that is something to consider. And also, there's a bit of history repeats here. So in 2010, South Africa hosted the World Cup. The opening game, Mexico, South Africa. And Mexico were big favourites in that game, and it finished one apiece. So I think it'll be tight. There is an option for the game to be won by one goal, which I don't mind. But I've actually, just as a little side bet, taken the draw. And this at 4:40.
12: Love a draw.
10: I thought you would.
13: I've actually got one for you, Rick. Keen to get your thoughts. What do you think about just South Africa to score a goal?
11: Yeah,
13: $2.10.
11: Yeah, South Africa to score a goal at 2:10 is good. I think there's every chance the way this game will play out. The South Africans have named two strikers, which is unusual for them. They don't normally roll that way, so they're going to have a go. There's actually, if you're on Betcha, there's a Betcha boost of both teams to score has been boosted to $3, which I don't mind.
12: Do they have a bomb squad on the bench? Are they all going to come on at once and take over the game?
10: Seven forwards, one back?
11: Yeah, 100%. Yeah, that's what they've got. Yeah, keep an eye out for that. But there's a guy that you want to keep an eye on off the bench for them who I thought would start, actually, Oswin Apopoulos, who is a South African winger. He can play either side, and he is probably their best game breaker to come off the bench. He is the entire bomb squad.
10: Can you tell me his name again?
11: Oswin Apopoulos.
10: Apopoulos.
11: Yeah.
10: What a great name.
12: Well, later when he's off the bench.
10: Sounds like a skin disorder. How about the fizz levels of hearing that ch sound? Opening a bottle of ch sparkling water. Chi. Do you remember chi? A drink that knows the sound of its own name.
11: That was their entire ad campaign with them just opening it, wasn't it? Yeah.
10: That's a good fizz.
12: I bought that for the kids thinking they'd love it, but it just didn't make the same noise. I said, listen to this, and they went, what's wrong with you?
10: Yeah, exactly. Just quietly, Jesse Randall is paying $15, says Brian. I hope you said I can say this, Brian, when you say just quietly, because I'm not. I've just said it. Jesse Randall paying $15 to be the All Whites' top goal scorer at the tournament.
11: Don't hate it.
10: If the All Whites aren't going to score a lot of goals in this tournament, and that is a possibility, it might be the guy who scores two goals.
11: Yeah, one exactly. Goal. Yeah, you, tell me, I mean, you look at our past two World Cups, right? We had Steve Wood and Steve Sumner in 82.
10: Mm-hmm.
11: We had Shane Smeltz, Winston Reid in 2010. So you've got, what, two strikers, a midfielder and a defender. So our goals tend to get shared around a bit. And the goal, once again, I'll come back to him, the goal that got us ahead in the Oceania qualifying final, Michael Boxall.
10: All right. Well, I'm glad that your fizz levels are good.
11: My fizz levels are great. I'm going to be next door on the big screen, mate. You just watch.
10: Just looking at Gianni Infantino. What's his name?
11: Gianni Infantino.
10: Yeah. And he's just put the World Cup down, which is nice, and has the adulation of the crowd. Yesterday, here's a story for you, Rick. You might not have heard this morning. Someone who was there said the head of FIFA was blowing up deluxe about his seats.
11: Oh, really?
10: For the opening game.
11: Not happy.
10: No, went to DEFCON 1 pretty quick on that.
11: Wow.
10: Tour of the stadium, the facility, and the biggest issue was where he was sitting.
11: Excellent. Not enough camera time. He loves a bit of FaceTime.
10: Quick changes had to be made.
11: Yeah.
10: Probably some people got fired as well.
11: Well, mate, you did well to spot him in that shot because there were two people in that shot and I wasn't looking at him. Salma Hayek was also in that shot.
10: Was that Salma Hayek?
11: Yeah, that's a lot better look than the old bald git that runs FIFA.
10: I didn't even recognise her. Guy was purely focused on Gianni Infantino's giant bald head.
12: I thought he was talking about the trophy. They both shot.
10: It's amazing.
12: Both quite shiny.
10: It's amazing how much Infantino looks like the World Cup trophy. It's been made in his image. Right, we're underway. It looks like it kick off.
12: Listen to the game. Where can they listen to it on the app? Right,
10: you can go on the app. You can go on to Sport Nation Extra. And if you want to leave us, and we don't want you to leave, so please don't. And if you are going to leave us, don't tell us, because that would cut me deep. Mm. But if you are, we have live coverage, 39 FIFA games right here on Sport Nation, including quarter semis finals.
11: Yeah, indeed, and all the All Whites games. And don't worry, if you want to stick with these boys, do so, and I'll pop back in at halftime and give you an update.
10: Oh, would you promise?
11: I promise.
10: Okay.
12: You could play some highlights too if there's any goals.
10: Well, there'll be goals.
11: Be goals, be cards, mate. It'll be fizzing. It'll be popping off.
10: And Rav wants to see an armbar.
12: Yeah.
11: There'll be one of those at a corner, Rav. Don't you worry. You just keep an eye up.
10: All right. Thanks, Rick. Appreciate you, mate. Keep us informed of your fizz levels, team, as the FIFA World Cup officially gets underway. Both teams out on the park. So we're probably only 63 minutes away from kickoff, given the pageantry there. Back at 7.
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0: 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Mike the Ram wants to know, any figures coming out from TVNZ on how many FIFA World Cup packages they'd sold? I don't have the exact figures, Mike, but I believe the take-up has been outstanding. So, of course, you can jump in and buy that event pass anytime. Just head along to tvnz.co.nz. They'll find out all the details there, but I think the organisation is pretty happy. As I say, I don't have those numbers on the top of my mind, mate, and I don't know whether they would be public anyway, Mike, but I can certainly get an idea for you today when I get into the office and see how it's going, but I've certainly got mine, and no, it did not come to me for free, but I think $44.95 is pretty good value for an entire Football World Cup as TVNZ enters the world of pay-per-view. They've also got the 250 Freedom UFC available too for the same price, which just goes to show, doesn't it? A UFC night for $44.95 or an entire World Cup for $44.95. What's the latest, by the way, Rav, on the White House South Lawn?
1: Yeah, she's all go, despite rumours of...
0: she's all happening.
1: She's all happening.
0: We talked about this because there was an apparent court injunction against an erection on the South Lawn.
1: Yeah, there was. There's been a few, and there has been protests and all sorts of reports coming out. But no, it's all going ahead. As Dana White's been addressing the media this week, being Fight Week, of course. So,
0: yes.
1: Yeah.
0: Can I ask, like, this is you, right? You love UFC and you're so good at covering it. Your knowledge is exceptional. I mean, even for a UFC fan, does it feel weird that there is going to be a UFC fight night at the White House?
1: Well, I kind of thought if we had a fight card at the Beehive, what the heck would that be like? It's just as strange, right? And it is very strange. The setting is very weird. I think you could still celebrate, you know, the anniversary of the US without it having been where it is.
0: Yeah, it feels bizarre to me, but it just shows the power of UFC. I mean, this is obviously being used as a political platform for those in the White House, and it just goes to show the reach of that sport now.
1: And the more people have disdain for the idea, that's going to be... they'll still buy the pay-per-view just to watch the spectacle.
0: 100%. Okay, before we get into this hour, and there's plenty coming up this hour as well, we're going to catch up with Grace Brooker, Wade Egan and Prasaya Singh a little bit later in the show as well as Super Rugby Opiki gets underway. The Warriors back in action, the FIFA World Cup beginning. There's a lot happening here. Let's have a recap on the first hour.
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0: Now, in fairness, Robbie played indoor cricket last night, and I think he's got some bruised fingers. But that is a rare mistake on the show from you, Robbie.
3: The recharge, recharge.
0: That'll go on the Christmas reel, won't it? Yeah, you'll be in the bloopers for that.
4: Nah.
0: Okay. Broncos are shit. Okay, I think that's the best way to sum up what we saw last night. They are an awful rugby league team this year, and I don't know what's going on. I don't know what they do to address it. I don't know what has happened inside that shed, but they looked a very distant third in a two-horse race against the Rabbitohs last night. Jess Kerr joined us.
3: More, please.
0: Yeah. Jess, you don't like the Bronx. Jess Kerr joined us. It's shirt presentation night for the White Ferns. In fact, that'll be happening as we speak, and their World Cup gets underway on Sunday against the West Indies. The FIFA World Cup is underway, and Mexico have won the toss. And I don't know what that means. I think they're bowling. Let us know your thoughts on any of this morning's topics or interviews. 8833 is how you get in touch. We're going to be at 8 o'clock this morning, of course, putting 10 lucky punters into our Football World Cup punters club, and we would like to know what your bets are. Get your bets in. There's no alphabet during the World Cup because we're putting our funds into some football. But we'd love to know if you've got a bet for us, not in the game that's just underway, but in the Czechia Republic of Korea game, any game over the weekend, we'd love to know where you would like us to invest some money on behalf of the Punters Club. You can catch up on what you missed through the podcast channels on the Sport Nation app, Spotify, Apple, or wherever you get your podcasts. One of the topics of conversation this morning, fizz levels. Sammy Ackerman brought that up. Where are your fizz levels for this World Cup? I'm sitting at a Corona. Rick Dogg is sitting at a Corona that's been shaken at the bottom of a chili bin as he walks in very rapidly over the hot black sand of Auckland's West Coast beaches, which was a very specific metaphorical reference. Where were you, Robbie, on this? You're at Fizzy Water.
4: Yeah, I was some premium sparkling water.
0: Premium sparkling water. And Rev, I don't know if... did we get your fizz levels?
1: No, we didn't get the fizz levels, but I'd say maybe a zero sugar V.
0: A zero sugar V?
1: Yeah.
0: That's interesting.
1: Yeah.
0: That is interesting. I wasn't expecting energy drinks to come into this. Do you think it's the 5 cents less than 50 that makes everyone sign up to the football? Absolutely, I do. That is just basic retail marketing, my friend.
3: Yeah.
0: I mean, I'm not paying $50 for the Football World Cup, but by gosh, I'm paying $44.95. I don't know about you, Sam.
3: Yeah, it gets me, and I hate that it does, but it does.
0: Yeah, it gets you every time.
3: Yeah.
0: We're going to talk some Matatu Manawa coming up on the show with Grace Brooker, who's captain of the Ōtautahi Bay side. And that game at Christchurch at One Stadium. Now, it's been a lot of talk, hasn't there? Of course, it's semi-finals weekend for Super Rugby. We are excited by those contests. One in particular, the Chiefs Crusaders. That is appointment viewing for me.
3: Oh, yeah.
0: How many people are going to the game? We've got the Hurricanes out there pleading fans to turn up at the toilet bowl this week. Fill the Tin has been the campaign run all week. We've seen sellout crowds for the Crusaders and for Super Round over the last 4 weeks in Christchurch. How many fans going to go to One New Zealand Stadium to watch the opening game of Super Rugby at Opiki?
3: We've done a lot of talk over a long time about, you know, people demanding more access and visibility for women's sport, and I applaud it.
0: Mm.
3: Go out and watch it. Get out there, put your backside in the seat,
0: mm-hmm.
3: and give it a crack. Hey, it's the last, you know, not getting any more code out of the Crusaders, unless you think that the Crusaders win and the Blues will win.
0: Could happen.
3: I would go put that at the TAB if you really believe that would happen, because you will be able to retire.
0: Well, it's a great experience. What an opportunity for the Christchurch faithful to show that they really do want to take every opportunity to use this beautiful new venue. Get along. I would love to see a record crowd. That's just my opinion. I would love to see, and I don't think it's a big shout. I think the record crowd for an Opiki match is about 4.5 for a standalone Opiki match. 4.5 there. Come on, Christchurch. I mean,
3: absolutely.
0: Challenge yourselves
3: and
0: do it. Get out there and just really show New Zealand that you are the greatest fans with the greatest venue in the country.
3: You're a rugby town. Get more put more bums on seats than either of the semi-finals. Now, that'll show them. Yeah. That'll show them.
0: Wouldn't
3: that'll
0: be something? I would love to see it. Love to see it, and I'd love to see, I mean, what an amazing opportunity for these women. I would say this, I think the approach to the launch of this season, I know that Super Rugby is well and truly underway and we're into finals time, but gee, it's been a low-level campaign to get these women front and centre. I mean, seriously, I don't want to sit here throwing bricks at people, but, you know, we keep hearing so much talk about women in rugby, and then here's your tournament, here's your big event, and it's donuts. Essentially donuts. There is just zero investment in the marketing of this. I know that we've made approaches to various organisations around this, Sammy. Donuts back. I mean, do you want to promote these games? Do you want to promote this competition for your women? Where does this competition sit? And then when people say, oh, no one turns up, there's no point in having a women's rugby competition, it's like, who do you blame for that? You've got to go out there and market it, invest in marketing it. You know, if I asked any...

0: casual sports fan right now to name me five women playing Super Rugby Opiki, how many would be able to do that? How do we get to this situation? We are so far deep into having women involved in the game. Seriously, it's criminal.
1: Proven performers as well.
0: Proven performers.
1: I mean, you're going to have a game featuring,
0: and we're going to talk to Grace after the break, but you've got Nat Delamere, you've got Laura Bayfield, you've got Kuiper Olsen-Baker, Maya Joseph, Hannah King, Grace Brooker, Amy Duplessis, and that's just to name some of the team playing for the Matatu on the weekend. Those are just quality international footballers.
1: Quality. In a big way. And look, there'll be others making their debut. Many about to launch themselves on that scene. Isn't that what we love about NPC? Isn't that what we love about the other sports that we're invested in? I just want to see more stories told around it, and looking forward to both our chats today, hearing from both the Chiefs Manawa as well as Matatu.
0: Tell you what, there's a left wing starting for Matatu who I think might be my new favourite name in all of rugby. Binky Muamua.
1: Oh, Binky. She.
0: Now that is a name.
1: Yeah, if I remember, if that's who I'm thinking of, she killed it in the Farrah Palmer Cup as well.
0: Crusaders members have access to free tickets. I personally, says Grant, got 27 for friends and family. Good on you, Grant. Mate. Get in there. That's a day out. That's a full family reunion at the footy.
1: By the way, free access to tickets, no excuses at all. Can't be the weather, can't be yet to be at the Crusaders game, none of that, no excuses. Get there and fill that stadium up.
0: 4 minutes gone in this opening match. Mexico had a shot on goal. It was a good save in the end. South Africa survive a scare early in this one, and they're under a fair bit of pressure. We better take a break. Grace Brooker going to join us on the show as we continue to build up to the launch day. Opiki starting tomorrow.
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2: 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Like All Blacks legend Sir Colin Meads. 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

0: At 4:05pm tomorrow afternoon, Super Rugby Opiki opens up. The Chiefs Manawa pay a visit to Ototahi and Takaha, One New Zealand Stadium, to take on Matatu, who will be captained this year by, well, a show favourite, really, Grace Brooker. Jill Coder.
1: What a champion.
0: Back from the AFL, back into Matatu, back into Super Rugby Opiki. There will be some debutants as well. Poppy Baxter making her debut. Binky Muamua on the wing, so fullback left wing on debut. Paris Lokatui on debut as well in the second row with Eleanor Plum-King. And Santo Taumata making their Matatu debuts. A couple of extra debutants on the bench in Wikitoria Rogers and Sophie Kerr as well. So some fresh faces, but plenty of talent as well in that Matatu team. It's going to be an extraordinary contest against a Chiefs Manawa side that is packed with talent itself. Kennedy Tukuwafu, of course, we know how powerful she is. China Hohepa, another. Ariana Baylor at nine. Karis Dellinger, former Wallaroo, is going to be in the side as well at 10, guiding the team around. And Prasaya Singh, who we're going to catch up with, making her debut at fullback. Grace Brooker is going to lead the Matatu this year. GB, lovely to catch up with you again. How are you feeling?
2: Yeah, great. Thanks, team. How are we doing?
0: Yeah, we're doing good. You're out for your morning perambulation. You're out for your morning walk. But how excited are you to be playing Super Rugby Opiki inside that beautiful brand new stadium and hoping, and we put the challenge out to the Cantabs, GB, to get there and set a new record for attendance?
2: Yeah, we are so excited. You know, it's something that we didn't know was going to be possible this year. But to be able to run out under the roof and hopefully in front of thousands is going to be something that's new to a lot of players. So it'll be fascinating to see how we go in that way. But honestly, it's a real big pat on the back for our team and for women's rugby in Aotearoa, because we put in a lot of work and we push ourselves so hard. So to have the reward of, you know, playing in big stadiums in front of thousands is pretty cool.
0: Well, it's going to be a fascinating contest. I mean, this is a great rivalry that's developed in recent years, isn't it, between yourselves and the Chiefs Manawa. What have you guys focused on during the week, given you've got some key positions with some fresh faces?
2: Yeah, we've focused on us this week. You know, there's, like you said, Chiefs are an awesome team and they have some amazing players within it. And always a big challenge to come up against, but we focused on us. You know, we've had two preseason games, one against Pola and one against ourselves, and it really highlighted things that we needed to work on. So we were just ironing out the wrinkles this week, and we're really proud of what rugby we have been playing. So just making sure that the ball's sticking, and also like spending a bit of time on reassuring the girls around the situation. You know, it is a big crowd, it is a big stadium, and a lot of girls haven't played in a venue like that, so you know what to expect and how do we

0: manage emotions, we've got a pretty awesome mental skills coach, Jesse Hansen, who spends a lot of time with us so we can get our minds right and then run out and be the best players we possibly can be.
1: Grace, it's Sammy here. It's great to have you on the show. I know preseason games, scores don't usually count. I'm fascinated to know who won when you guys played yourselves. But let's move into those what you just mentioned with those new faces. Are they a box of nerves? Are they fizzing? Are they big personalities who, you know, extroverted, feeling comfortable in that light? What are they like as a group for these rookies?
0: Yeah, I think it's quite a diverse group. There's some girls who are absolutely fizzing for the occasion, and there's some girls who are like cool, calm, collected. There's definitely a lot of nerves going out there. We've got captain's run today, which is fortunate enough to be in the stadium, so hopefully that gets us grounded as a group, and we'll see how we go. I was talking to Poppy Baxter, and she's one of the cool, calm, collected ones. Even as she's only 18, and I was like, "How are you feeling about heading into the game?" And she's like, "Yeah, no, I'm fine."
2: Yeah, that's awesome.
0: I think I was more nervous than her. So, and then I was talking to like some of the experienced guys, and I was like, "You nervous?" "No, yeah, we're really nervous." You know, maybe it's the officer, maybe it's the experienced girls that need to calm down a little bit.
2: You're coming up against a pretty decent midfield there. Hui Harding is a player with enormous province, and Shoshana Siumanutafa in the centres for the Manawa. But you're alongside Amy Duplessis, and I look at your backline, GB. Maya Joseph, Hannah King, yourself, Amy, with Winnie on the right wing, and then the two debutants, Binky and Poppy, on the left wing and fullback, respectively. Geez, you guys, if you get going, you are such a threat out wide, aren't you?
0: Yeah, our outside backs are like super nimble, super fast, and hopefully we've got the smarts in the middle and on the inside to get the ball out to them and set them up well. It is super exciting to have debutants like on the outside there, because that is a position where you can just light it up. So we'll see tomorrow if they pull trigger and just play their own game, because when those girls get in their groove, they are pretty unstoppable. Binky on the wing there, she is super, super fast, and like she's just a little girl, but she is pretty dynamic and really hard to tackle. I ran into her by accident one day, and she wounded me and just ran off, and I was like, okay, cool, that's great. That's a good insight of what she's like.
2: Absolute rib tickler.
1: Oh, she killed it as well at FPC level as well. Can't wait to see her run. Now, speaking to Grace Brooker, who's just back from a stint with AFLW as well. You went there, and the comparisons you were looking at, you know, going from the rugby environment to AFL. As you come back with that experience under your belt, is there anything you notice about the current rugby environment?
0: Oh, look, yeah, it's comparing apples and oranges, really. But it would be amazing if we could get to the level of support that the AFLW have. You know, they've got 18 full teams that have 30 girls, and every team who are fully contracted for 12 months, which is unbelievable. So they've got athletes in there that are almost at a different level, you know, because they have the resources, they have the pay. It's obviously a different beast. AFL is, in general, has a lot of money in there, and unfortunately that type of commitment does take money. So it would be, it's fueled me up to demand more from New Zealand rugby and rugby in general. But, you know, it's going to have to be baby steps, unfortunately.
2: Yeah, well, a bit of marketing of Opiki wouldn't go astray either, GB, would it? We are excited for you. We wish you and your team all the very best, and we really do hope you get a wonderful crowd there at One New Zealand Stadium. Grace, you deserve it. You've got a great-looking side, and we can't wait for this contest. Super Rugby Opiki gets underway tomorrow as the Matatu host to Manawa at One New Zealand Stadium. GB, always a pleasure. You're a firm show favourite here, and can't wait to see you in action, bud.
0: Unreal. Thanks for your support, team.
2: All good, mate. Catch you later. That is Grace Brooker joining us on the show. And in football action,
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4: And off back through midfield by Mexico, and it rolls back to the goalkeeper, Williams, who again plays it short, and they've been dispossessed here, South Africa. Mexico with the chance, and Mexico with the goal. The opening goal of the FIFA World Cup is scored by Julian Quiñones.
2: There you go. It is 1-0. It is 17 minutes into the first half as Mexico and South Africa get FIFA World Cup underway. We'll bring you all the goals live and as they come to hand.

0: hand right here on Sport Nation. 7:23 here on the show this morning. Great to have your company and great to hear from Grace Brooker. We're going to get an early break away because Wade Egan is going to be standing by at 7:30. We'll turn our attention to the Wahas.
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4: 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It has become the best rivalry in Super Rugby.
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19: A quick Football World Cup update. After winning the coin toss and choosing to kick off, Mexico have scored at the 8-minute mark in the opening match against South Africa. After nearly 23 minutes, the score is 1-0 to

0: the home side. New Zealand Warriors standout Jackson Ford admits being overlooked for State of Origin has left a bitter taste in his mouth. Sitting second on the Dally M standings, the front rower has been one of both the Warriors and NRL's breakthrough performers in 2026, but Ford's name was one of the glaring omissions for next week's second match in Melbourne. Ford revealed he hadn't been contacted at all by coach Laurie Daly at any stage of the selection process, despite a desire for versatile edge forwards. For the full read, head over to thesportnation.nz. And fans are still stunned by the way in which the Knicks beat the Spurs 107-106 in Game 4 of the NBA Finals yesterday. The Knicks fell behind by 29 points in the third quarter to then draw 105-all with only 30 seconds to go to then take the win in historic fashion. The Knicks are now 3-1 ahead in the series and now have the chance to take top prize on Sunday afternoon for the first time since 1973. Grab a slice for just $3 every day in June at Night and Day.
1: Absolute beauty, Rav. Thanks so much. Just not.
2: Sorry, I was just lost. I was absorbed by the professionalism of those headlines. Yeah, there's a lot of people on the show who could learn from that.
1: There are some. I mean, we could start a list.
2: Well, I'll start put myself at the top of that list.
1: Yep, and I'll go in afterwards.
2: And then we'll chuck Dagger in there and Robbie.
1: Hey, if you're going to put Robbie on, that's very dangerous of you. I'm not doing that. I'm not putting the offer on.
2: He pushed the wrong button earlier.
1: Yeah.
2: I mean, I don't know what Rav thinks she's walked into here. An absolute shambles. That's what she's thought. There's a question for Wade from Ted, and we will put that question to Wade on your behalf, Ted, so I won't ruin it right now. But Wade Egan joins us on the line out of the Warriors. Wade, Scotty and Sammy here, mate. Great pleasure to have you on the show. Welcome.
3: Scotty and Sammy, how are you, boys? Thanks for having me.
2: Mate, it's a great pleasure. Well, Wade-o, it's time to get back on the tools against a team that it can be a bit niggly for the Warriors over recent years, can't there? There's been some fantastic contests, but you go in there with a new-look bench. What has the week been like?
3: Yeah, you're right, mate. They're a bit of a niggly team for us. They're a real good side. They play a lot of footy, and, obviously a new-look bench for us. A few guys' potential debuts, which is always really exciting, but... Yeah, new look team, and that sort of brings a little bit of energy to the week, I think.
1: Fill us in on how the bench players have been going at training this week. I mean, getting that nod, getting that tap on the shoulder saying you are part of the squad is a huge moment, as you'll remember, Wade, in anyone's career. How are they reacting, and what have you noticed from them?
3: Yeah, they've been awesome this week, mate. They're just going to do their role, what they've been doing in New South Wales Cup, really well. You know, guys like Macca, he's a little hit man. He's a great defender, great ball runner, so really excited for him. Kalis Fadilofa, he's been probably one of the New South Wales Cup's best for the last probably 2 years, I'd say. So, those guys don't have to do anything different. And then Big Jace, he's a front row off the bench. If he gets a chance, he won't let anyone down. He's a powerful ball runner, real strong defender as well. So, really excited for guys like that. And, I'd be keen to see those guys go about their business.
2: Wade, you've been in the game for so long, mate, and I mean, don't mean that as a criticism, but I just think, do you have an understanding of when these guys are ready? And Ted, one of our listeners, just wants to know, like, what point...

0: the Warriors against the Sharks at Go Media Stadium this weekend. And with this game in particular, Wade, I don't know where the fans certainly, they remember the Sharks game earlier this year. It's left a taste in their mouth and they want one back. Does that stick with the players too? The performance wasn't at the standard. The Warriors have kind of set themselves this season in that particular game. Does that become any kind of driving factor for you as a team?
1: Yeah, a little bit, I think, mate. I think we're a lot different team to what we were back then. I think we're sort of still trying to figure ourselves out. And, yeah, it does burn a little bit. Obviously, probably one of our worst performances of the year against these guys. So we're going to have to be on, especially early against the Sharks. They're a high quality, especially attacking team. They can put points on in a hurry. So we're going to have to be on from kickoff tomorrow night.
2: Now, Wade, last week on the show, we were playing Kiwi Selector Roulette, picking our Kiwis team for the World Cup, and we understand you're eligible. There was a couple of shows wanting to put you straight in there. Can you, right now, on the spot, declare that you're available for the Kiwis?
1: I actually don't know if I am. I need to actually go to the government and ask them if I actually am eligible. Because I'm not sure if it's 5 years and then the COVID, mishap.
2: Sure.
1: Yeah, I'm not sure how that actually works, so I'm going to have to get some actual proof.
2: Some guidance.
1: I'll let the guys... Yeah, I guess I need some guidance to actually say that.
2: I'm not being tongue-in-cheek here, but would it be of interest, even hypothetically?
1: Yeah, I haven't really thought about it too deeply, to be honest. If Stace needed me and, we're sort of... I don't want to also put guys out that are that are proud Kiwis as well. I sort of don't want to do that to people that... grew up here and have family here and stuff like that. But I guess if Stace needed me and I got a call for him to help him out, I'd probably help him out. He's a pretty good fella. I love Stace. When that sort of time comes, I guess we'll have further discussion.
2: Mate, you're like Russell Crowe and Pavlova, Crowded House and Lamingtons. We've got co-ownership of you. You're an Australian and a New Zealander.
1: Part of the furniture now, mate.
0: Wade, we've heard from Jacko this week, and a question was put to him about the whole Origin thing. They said, it stings a little bit. The reports were you were also being spoke of in that mix. It must be great to have your name kind of mentioned at the high level now of Origin, and even higher level being the Kiwis is even better. But as far as for you, that rep fire, does it burn in you? Is it something that drives you particularly?
1: A little bit, mate. You try not to think too much about it, or try not to get, I guess, too disheartened if you don't get picked and stuff, because life goes on in this world. And, we got a game this week that we're sort of focused on, myself and Jacko, and we just, as cliche as it is, we just try and play our best footy for the Warriors, and then the accolades come off the back of that if it is, New South Wales, Kiwis, as you mentioned, whatever it is. But, you try not to let it linger too much. You might be disappointed in the moment that you don't get a call, but then sort of straight back to business the next day, putting your best foot forward for the Warriors.
0: Now, there were reports as well at Magic Round you were told to bring extras in case you were needed for the extra week. What does extras bring? Is it just pair of undies and socks?
2: Yeah,
0: is extras
2: spare,
0: also the golf clubs, Wade-O?
1: Yeah, I actually didn't bring the golf
0: clubs
1: in. I talked to our gear manager, who just wouldn't let me, I don't think so. that would have been the first thing packed if we were staying over there for a bit longer. But, a few extra pairs of undies, I think they said, and a jumper, that's about it.
2: Wade, let's return to the central thrust of this conversation with you. The Sharks this weekend, the Warriors at home again. How special to be back in front of your fans? It probably feels like an awful long time since you've been able to do that.
0: 56 days.
2: How good to be back at Go Media.
1: Yeah, it is, man. It feels like forever. I can't even remember the last home game we had there. it's going to be awesome. Obviously, there's no place like home. You guys know what it's like. If you go to Mount Smart Stadium, it's chaos, it's wild, full of energy, and the whole crowd's behind us, so it's going to be awesome this weekend. And I think it'll be even better for the fans not seeing us for a little while. I think they'll be on another level this weekend.
2: Yeah, it's going to be feral, just as we love, mate. Go out there and have a blast. I know you'll be alongside Jacko and he'll be given a full 80, and it's going to be a wonderful occasion again for the club. We really appreciate talking to you, Wade. Thanks so much for giving us your time.
1: No worries, boys. Thanks for having me.
0: Appreciate
2: up the Waz. Take care, mates. That's Wade Egan captaining the Waz this weekend. When was the last time Wade captained the Warriors?
0: He's been a couple of occasions where he does, and he has been regularly thrust into the captaincy.

0: when captains are off roll as well. But yeah, I can't remember the last time he, I don't think it would have been this season, but certainly last year he was a captain in some particular phase. And listen, this is a monster game for the Warriors. It won't affect whether they win or lose a title this season necessarily, but as they are now contenders, these are the games that count. You need to be able to show that you can win these tough ones.
1: I totally agree. And I just, there's something about the Sharks matchup, which is always tough for the Warriors. 28-20, historically, 48 games played, the Sharks with 28 wins, the Warriors 20. I don't know what it is about the Sharks, but that they're a team that I don't think the Warriors need to fear, but I always think something weird happens in Sharks-Warriors games.
0: One of the greatest games of all time was played over the Central Coast that a few years ago with that comeback from the Warriors. They match up so nicely in a weird kind of way. I don't know what it is.
1: Different style players. I think they've just got complementary skill sets as clubs, and there's some certain similarities, I think, in the front, but then there's just two very contrasting backline approaches, and that always leads to some crazy results.
0: It's dipping fries into ice cream stuff, this matchup. It shouldn't work, but it does. Yeah, it just does. Hey, we'll have the pre-show as well, by the way, for that game live here on Sport Nation from 5:30. Myself and Blake Stothart will be at the New Zealand Rugby League Museum. So come along. Come say good day. It's just on Beasley Ave there on the right as you walk up. Come in, take a look at some great league history and come see us. We'll be there right until we hand over to Sammy, Aish and Jello for the commentary of the main game. Kickoff will be 7:30 here on Sport Nation.
1: Outstanding. Can't wait for that. And do get along if you're heading to the game. Pop in and say hi to Sammy and Blake at the New Zealand Rugby League Museum. It is coming up to 7:40, a short break. We're going to get into some rivalry after this. The Chiefs taking on the Crusaders in semi-final number 2. And Sammy Ackerman has been a busy, busy beaver.
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0: Crusaders.
1: Undoubtedly, it is. Now, it's the most heated rivalry in the game.
0: I've got to say that when I went and checked through these numbers myself last night, Scotty. 54 matches. Do you know it's in fact the team the Crusaders have played the most and the Chiefs have played the most between each other because of the number of times I've met and decided out of all Super Rugby. 23 of the 54 matches they've played have been decided by

0: greatest ever names, getting them home in 1997 at Timaru's Alpine Energy Stadium.
1: Now Marshall hands it away. Mertens again. McDonald, kick and chase.
0: Now, the Crusaders went on an eight-year winning streak, Scotty, until the Chiefs finally found their winning ways in this rivalry again in 2007. But the patch that really started the hate, and I mean really started it, the Chiefs' first and to this day only spell as the undeniable force in Super Rugby. 2012, they met a stacked Crusaders side in the semis, the Mulu men winning a tense affair 20-17.
1: Desperation here is Sammy Bell.
2: What a player.
0: Oh, that's the sight of Sonny Bill Williams flexing those guns and celebrating that one. They'd go on to win their first ever title. Fast 40 year, same stage, same opponents. The Chiefs were dominating up 20-9 and seemingly in cruise control until our man, you know him, Izzy Dagg, he lit it up. He stood up his old mate, Hicker Elliott, in a spectacular solo try.
1: Here is a good signing run here by Dagg.

0: is banned them from coming inside the stadium.
1: Aren't they just a joy?
0: Those noises live rent-free in the head of Crusaders fans. Fast forward 2017 in the semi-finals. Izzy Dagg again amongst the points.
2: Gruden brings it under control, looks to link up. That pass goes to Lowe, and he evades the tackle. Ball's taken away, and Israel Dagg is going to score. Freakish try, but a try nonetheless.
0: Yeah, Dagger not just scoring, but pointing and running as Waha as well, you believe?
1: Oh, yeah.
0: Stunning stuff. So Crusaders starting to get it back on track. 2023, so desperate were the Crusaders that they had to play a flanker out of position with renowned forward Lester Fainganuku on the wing, if you could believe, Scotty. Playing a flanker on the wing back then. Unreal. The Chiefs looked like they were going to slay the Dragon. They're up 20-15 with 9 minutes to go until this moment changed the course of the match.
3: And another. Sam Kane has come through. Another penalty and a yellow card.
4: That ball was clearly not out. It's between the player's legs. It's near the goal line. It's cynical. Incorrect. The ball has to be past the feet.
0: Yeah, with the Chiefs down to 14 with just 9 minutes left. Well, the Crusaders did what they do best.
3: Chiefs have done a good job up until now.
0: Which meant that the Chiefs were the last ever team to have to suffer through this. It goes on for a while, you wouldn't believe it.
1: Yeah.
0: They met again in the 2025 decider, which started with David Harvili going to the sin bin after a head clash. It only got more old school after that. Tries very hard to come by. A scrum penalty proving the difference as the Red and Blacks prevailed 16-12. Crusaders have had the wood on their Waikato-based rivals so far in 26. Scotty?
3: More wraparound move and it's come unstuck. Coombs Fabian couldn't take it. Johnny McNichol sends it away to Sever. Reese does brilliantly to hang on to it. Gets it back on the outside. That is a stunner from the Crusaders. Painga and Mukul, he's right in the mix of it.
0: So we know all about the Crusaders, don't we? Their impeccable record when it comes to finals and big matches. I'll leave you with this stat. Last year, it was the Chiefs winning two round-robin games and the Crusaders winning the playoff at home. This year, the Crusaders have a 2-0 record. It's the Chiefs on their home turf. Let's get it on because they don't get along.
1: They do not get along. That is rivalries with Sammy Ackerman, Chiefs Crusaders. What a semi-final that shapes up as well. I've gone Chiefs here. I've stayed by that. I'm standing by it. I think the Chiefs are going to get the job done.
0: Yep. But I think so as well. I think so as well. But if there's any team that would put a little bit of fear in the back of your mind or would give you those little heebie-jeebies, it has to be the Crusaders in playoff time, right? No one's earned that reputation more than they have. But yeah, it's been playing at home in that stadium and the boost it's given them. I don't want to say created a false economy, that's not fair, but has it put a situation where when they're going back on the road against a team that will want it so desperately, it's a different challenge, it's a different beast.
1: It's a very tough one to call, to be honest with you, but I just, for some reason, I think the Chiefs, the balance of their side, I think, and the home advantage is going to count for a lot on this one, and it is going to be an exciting prospect, that is for sure. Sammy, that's amazing work from you. Thanks so much. We

Stadium in Christchurch. Also after 8 o'clock, Nathan Outridge. The latest out of Emirates Team New Zealand. I see Prada's been out on the water testing their AC75. Emirates Team New Zealand, after that preliminary regatta in the AC40s in Cagliari, will return to Naples very shortly for a second preliminary regatta, but they've been back in the big boat here in Auckland. We'll find out all the latest, how training has gone, how development continues apace. Paul Mawari with our TAB odds update as well. And keep your picks coming in for our first bet of the Punters Club. We need a bet on the Football World Cup from you. It can be from the next game today, Czechia, Republic Korea, or any game over the weekend. If you've got a tip you want us to include in our Punters Club, then please, 8833. That's how you get in touch. We're going to be drawing those winners and those lucky punters after 8 o'clock. Can't wait to get involved through the duration. And good morning all, says Mark in Tauranga. I have said it many times on this

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0: It's the Dagger Free Day on Scotty and Izzy. Scotty and Sammy with you. 8 o'clock here on Sport Nation, the Kiwi voice of sport. You're home of the FIFA World Cup. Robbie and Rav running the show for us today. So much text coming through as well. Sammy's got me starting a riot in the watchtower, says Parata. I'll be at my feral worst tonight. Well, you look out, mate. You keep view out of the Taupiri lookout, won't you? I don't suppose you guys have got a medic on hand. Old mate Sammy must have had a head knock to head. The hurricanes all day long. Let's go, says Stephen. FIFA World Cup bet, Czech Republic 1-0 over Republic of Korea. That is one tip for us. Punters Club will announce those winners very shortly. Rick Dogg, have you got a quick update for us?
1: I do, mate. It is 1-0 Mexico at halftime. Mexicans have dominated the first half, 10 shots to 2. And Aguirre, the Mexican coach, losing it a bit on the sideline about the amount of chances his team have left out there.
0: Okay, well, hopefully he doesn't lose it completely because he's got another half of football to stand through. Before we get into this hour and Prasaya Singh, what about this?
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0: Oh, there's been so much on the show today. The Chiefs Crusaders rivalry with Sammy Ackerman. It's always a beaut segment. That Wade Egan captaining the Warriors this weekend against the Sharks. He's given us his thoughts and a really interesting comment from him as well around the Kiwis. If Stacey Jones asks me, I'd certainly consider it. Grace Brooker joined us captaining the Matatu this weekend against the Chiefs Manawa, opening weekend of Super Rugby Opiki. The World Cup is underway, as you know, because Rick Dogg's excited. Jess Kerr with us from the White Ferns as their World Cup gets underway this weekend as well, and the Broncos are crap. That's pretty much a recap of everything we've talked about on the show. Shall we announce some lucky people? All right, get your ear holes ready, folks, and thanks for all your entries into our Punters Club. We can reveal these names have been drawn automatically or by machine or by some such method. I'm not entirely sure. But certainly not by me. I have nothing to do with it apart from reading your names out. So, if your name is Greg Dow, congratulations, you're in. If your name is Steve Reeves, you're in. Jono Smartson, Harley Taylor, Ryan Steele, Ryan Turner, Shane Potter, David Rathbone, Simon Rush, and Tim Kennedy. Those are our 10 lucky winners. They are going to be joining us for the Punters Club throughout the Football World Cup.

0: So congratulations to all of you guys, and best of luck with your punts. If you are now in the Punters Club, you've got an extra, you've got an extra incentive, haven't you, to text through your tip for the weekend's football. It's got to be a game that's going to feature either later today or over the weekend for our first bet for the FWC Punters Club. I agree, says Craig, with someone that sent that through. Czech Republic 1-0 over South Korea. Good shout. Rick, what are you going?
1: I feel a row of draws.
0: Draws. Do you feel Czech over draws. Republic Korea? I would have thought Korea might put up a
2: Korea, I think, are a better side. Yeah, I mean, the Czechs are a really good set-piece team. They're a big team, like Tomáš Souček out of West Ham's there. I think they scored 11 set-piece goals in qualifying for the World Cup, which is the most of anyone.
0: Sure we're taking anyone from West Ham as a great omen.
2: No, well, exactly, yeah. I mean, he's the bloke that looks like he's just played 90 minutes at kickoff. So how are they going to go at altitude in 33 degrees?
0: Altitude.
2: And altitude as well.
0: I'd hate to be an altitude.
2: I think the Koreans should be too good for Czechia, to be honest.
0: All righty. Well, that's the thoughts of Rick Dogg, who's going to be with you coming up after 9. Right now, though, let's talk a bit more about Super Rugby Opiki. We've heard from Matatu now from the Manawa. It is a very warm welcome on debut this weekend to Prasaya Singh. And Auntie Rav's here as well, Prasaya, so it's your lucky day.
3: Morning.
0: Hey, listen, how excited are you, A, to be debuting for this wonderful side, but also given the venue and the occasion, you must have fizz levels through the roof.
3: I'm so excited. When I found out, I was just through the moon. I started crying. It was so embarrassing.
0: Oh, that's awesome.
3: But to be able to play in the stadium is awesome. The first women's Super Rugby Opiki team to play in it is such an honour, and I just can't wait.
0: Tell us about your game. Tell us about your strengths as a player, and a little bit of a backstory about your journey from starting the game to arriving on the scene as a Super Rugby player.
3: Yep. Well, first of all, I'd like to say I'm pretty fast. pretty fast. I've got a good boot. And hopefully I can utilise that on Saturday. I actually started with rugby sevens, and I've only played 15 for a few years now, which is crazy. And I'm loving it. It's taken me so far, and I'm just loving all the opportunities.
4: And look, at 19 years old as well, precise. It's what an opportunity at this stage. Only a couple of years of 15s under your belt means you must be picking this game up really fast. But you share a house as well with some very familiar names.
3: Yeah, we got Jade Coates. Oh, she's the mum of the house, honestly. She does all the cooking, teaches me how to make cookies, etc. Then we got Lavona and Holly. It's a really lovely house. I'm loving it. They're making the experience so much more enjoyable.
0: Now, your name means precious or praised or of high value. Have you made sure that you've informed the team that that is the meaning of your name?
3: Oh, I like to think of it as Precious Princess, but I guess precious works well too.
0: Can you tell us, in terms of what has been the focus for the team this week, what can we expect from the Manawa? We know that you've got some brutal forwards and some big inside backs who like to carry, but what about from the outsides? Is this a team that's going to want to attack at pace?
3: Yeah, well, I think this week we're just focusing on playing our game, playing to our strengths, and we've got a lot of debutantes, and it's awesome, but just making sure we get the job done, working together. For the outside backs, I think we really want to inject the pace and the power that we have through our strong wingers. We've got speed, we've got strength, so just using that.
4: Speaking to Prasaya Singh, and this is completely coincidental. As I was getting this interview lined up yesterday, I found out right after it was all locked in that Rav, our very own Rav, is in fact your auntie, her sister, her identical twin sister, your mum. And I know that if you've made yourself into rugby, that means you had to escape the clutches of netball, because I've no doubt that both of them thrust you in that direction.
3: Oh, trust me, it was a bit of a hassle.
0: Are you prepared to take a question from Auntie Rav here on the show, Prasaya?
3: Yeah, of course. Where is she?

0: Yeah, she's right here.
1: Question, first question, honey, is who is your favourite auntie? And I hope you say it's me. But secondly, professionally, I'll ask you a professional question. You were involved in the Black Ferns camp as well. And working and training alongside, you know, some of the best women to be doing it in the game right now, how much has that prepared you for game one this weekend?
2: Firstly, don't say this to other aunties, but you are my favourite.
1: Yes.
2: for Black Ferns camp, I think being so young in such a professional environment is a lot, but they made all of us young girls feel very safe and very valued. So being able to compete with them and just learn off them and get all the information that they've learned and them willing to give it to me is just awesome, and it's really grown my game and given me a lot of confidence.
1: Nice one, baby, and I'm very proud of you.
0: That warms my heart, that does. What a great family moment. Precise, can you tell us about Kennedy? Kennedy is one tough customer, and she is undisputed leader of that team. How demanding is she as a leader in terms of your training standards and how you go about your work professionally?
2: Yeah, Kenny, she is unreal, honestly. You don't want to be in front of her on defense, that's for sure. I think she is always there to help us learn, but she is also always there to discipline and to make sure that we are setting standards for ourselves and making sure that we do training well and just live up to our standards that we've all created. And yeah, she's one hell of a leader.
0: Yeah, she's one of a kind too. It is going to be a great team. Cheyenne Kaitapu also on debut. Jessie Farakura on debut. Karis Dellinger, who's already played for the Wallaroos, on debut for the Manawa. Shaira Tuliau Tawawa is there. Hui Harding is there. Lele Yeremia is there. Yourself and a number of debutantes on the bench as well. So we wish you all the very best, Prasais. Really nice to have you on the show, and a lovely bit of synchronicity and a coincidence that Rev was here producing with us as well, which is very special. So have a great day out, enjoy your debut, and I know it's going to be the first of many more to come.
2: Thank you so much for having me. Have a good day.
0: You too. Appreciate you. It is 8:10 here on Sport Nation. We're going to continue through with Nathan Outridge coming up after the break, and we'll get your thoughts coming through as well on Punters Club. If you've made it into the Punters Club, congratulations to you all. Haiti v Scotland draw, says Deep South Mark. And Craig says, good luck to the 10 in the Punters Club. The FWC will be a great time. Nice and magnanimous from you, Craig. Appreciate you. Back with Nathan Outridge right after this.
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0: It is 8:15 here on Sport Nation, the Kiwi voice of sport and your home for radio coverage of the FIFA World Cup. And I believe there's been a card, and it's the colour red to Sefelo Setole, South African. I think the red card has been issued here for a bit of a dodgy challenge by the looks. And just looking at a replay, and it's a shambles. Just on the edge of the penalty box. There's not much in it. Don't think it's a red card, but certainly it's clunky. I'll give him that. Anyway, more of that later, because Nathan Outridge is on the line, and we turn our attention to America's Cup sailing. Nath, good morning to you. Scotty and Sammy here, and Luna Rossa finally out on the water in the AC75. Did the team get around and have a look at some footage of that?
1: Yeah, good morning, boys. Yeah, we definitely did. There's not much we miss in this building. And, it was cool to see another 75 finally out on the water.
0: It's a great-looking rig, isn't it? The Silver Bullet, they're calling it. I guess for you guys, it's all about your testing and making sure you know where you're at. But for those who are listening and don't really understand, there are camera crews who film every session out on the water of all the teams. So whenever the AC75 is out there, Nath, we know you're followed by a camera boat, and that footage is shared with the other teams. So I'm sure you were pretty keen to get your hands on that. What did you notice, if anything, from that little commissioning sail?
1: It's a good question. Yeah, we're used to having the camera boat following us. We've been doing that for months now. But, it's really good to get some insights to Luna Rossa. It looked like they only had a very short shakedown session. Yeah. Our designers were going through a bunch of the photos and videos to try and understand, what's changed on their boat. There's a few little details here and there, but, we're still having a good analysis of it. But it looked like, from what we could see, they launched in very little wind, late afternoon, and then quite a bit of breeze came in, and they were on a little jib and a big main. I think they had their M1 and a J4 up, so they were very much just, I think, nursing the boat around, commissioning it. You know, these boats are incredibly complicated with all the hydraulic systems and electronic systems, and, the report basically said it was a very stop-start day for them. But that's generally what a first day is like for all these teams. You want to get out there and check the boat's working fine, and I'm sure, what'll be interesting is, how soon they get back out again. When we launched our boat this campaign, it was really good. It was really reliable, and we were able to do multiple days, quite quickly. So be interesting to see if Luna Rossa, back out on the water in the next few days, and, we'll start to learn a little bit more about their boat as the days come on now. And what's also probably really interesting for us is, we were only there just recently in Sardinia doing the AC40 event. So the photos and videos have a lot more context to us now than what they had previously, because normally you'd see the boat sailing around in the water. At least you can kind of understand what sailing conditions they're developing the boat in now too.
0: Yeah, for sure.
2: Nathan, it's Sammy here. As you mentioned, your first chance to get clap's eyes on them, but you've been getting those videos done of you guys for a while. Did you look at anything they did go, I reckon they got that off us? I reckon that, but imitation best form of flattery here.
1: They've probably got a few things off us, knowing some of the personnel they've got in the program now.
2: Fair.
0: Good shade from you, Nate. I want to know about your guys' testing, though. That continues apace, and I know you've had some good shakedowns out on the Waitemata, mate. So coming back from the AC40 regatta, is there anything you take back into sailing craft from an event like you had in Cagliari, or is it just back into a pure focus on the AC75?
1: Yeah, the 75 program is a little bit different to the 40 program. We're using the 40 program as a race tool, really. We were there to race against the other teams. And, for us, racing in Italy was a great opportunity. It was the first time we had our new squad line up on the boat together. Obviously, we've been doing, training back here in New Zealand with our race lineup. But that was the first time we got to put ourselves under pressure. And, we were a little disappointed, if I'm honest, to come away, finishing second there. But also, pretty happy with how, the team gelled over those few days. And so now we're back here in New Zealand where we're back into sailing the 75. That's, rolling out in a couple of hours, and we'll have another nice sailing day today. But the 75 sailing

0: development is more a technical thing. You know, we're trying to make that boat go as fast as we can. And, you know, there's another event coming up later this year in Naples in the AC40. So we're still prepping and planning for that. So it's always an interesting one, you know, because the America's Cup's always a design race, but it, ultimately you also have to have a tactical race in it as well. So it was really good to get our first taste of that as a for this campaign. And, you know, we've had several meetings about, you know, areas, you know, that we want to work on moving forward. And, you know, we've got the simulators where we can do a lot of race training on that as well. So, yeah, it's exciting times. It might be coming into winter and the days are shorter and colder here, but we're still making the most of our time.
1: For sure. In terms of the rest of the teammate, is everyone pretty much settled in and happy about the progress that you're making? And I mean that not just from a sailing team, but the shore crew as well?
0: Yeah, exactly. It was everything's going, you know, really smoothly. We had two AC40s up in Europe. You know, technically the boats were, you know, extremely reliable, and that was a major outcome for us, is to make sure we have, you know, reliable equipment. The coaching staff was, you know, really, you know, happy with how things were working out on the water. And our design group, you know, back here in Auckland are just charging away with, you know, all the latest and greatest ideas for the 75. And I think, you know, what can be a challenge is, you know, only half the team end up going to Europe to compete in these events, and keeping connection with our design group is really important. And that's why it's, you know, it's critical for us to come back here at various times throughout winter to keep the design development process going on. And, you know, we've got our full squad back here in Auckland for a little while now doing 75 sailing, which is, you know, really exciting. And the development, it never ends. In every design meeting you go into, you're still incredibly excited about some of the ideas that, you know, our designers have. And, you know, the construction of, you know, new parts is always ongoing.
1: Does it feel good to be

0: what Sabine Ainslie's going through at the moment with his former billionaire backer. Luna Rosser is mentioned just in the water. You've got some other teams that are going to be playing a huge game of catch-up here. So having that grounding and I guess the consistency, is that something that as a sailor you really appreciate and are grateful for?
1: Absolutely. You know, Team New Zealand has a long history of dealing with the America's Cup game. And as we know and we've seen in the past, like, there's a lot of drama that exists within the America's Cup, and there's a lot of politics that get involved. And I think the thing that Team New Zealand do an exceptional job of is not getting involved in that, to be honest. You know, the daily processes we go through here, the structure that we have with the way that we approach our on-water performance and our development of our boat, you know, it blew me away last campaign. I was, new to the team last campaign, and I would just sit in design meetings and think about, you know, these out there ideas, and I'm like, there's no way, like, that's going to get converted into something on the boat. And sure enough, a few months later, on the day it was meant to arrive on the boat, the part was there, and you go out and test it, and, you know, if it was, you know, a huge step forward, no one was cheering about it. It was like, part of the process, and that's what I think the team do so well, is it's all about the incremental gains. It's all about everyone knowing what their role is in the team and how to help out. And there's so many senior established people in the team that are the backbone of this group, but also what's really exciting is the new sailors that have been coming through that are, you know, bringing that enthusiasm to the group as well. So, you know, from sitting inside this building every day of the week, it's very exciting to come to work every day. And, the challenge is huge, but, we're tackling it in a really good way here.
0: Can't wait to continue to follow your progress. Nathan Outridge, skipper of Emirates Team New Zealand, joining us on the show. Are you sailing today, Nathan, or is it a day off the water today?
1: No, it's looking really good today. The weather, it might be cold, but it's looks like we're going to get a little bit of breeze in this afternoon. So, yeah, we'll be out there. So if anyone's watching, give us a wave, and, you know, hopefully we get some nice sailing conditions this afternoon.
0: Excellent, mate. Wish you well. Thanks so much, as ever, for your time today, buddy.
1: Pleasure. Thanks, guys.
0: Go well. Nathan Outridge there, Emirates Team New Zealand, and full development mode. And Peter Burling was at the helm of Luna Ross's Silver Bullet as it had its first shakedown overnight New Zealand time. And certainly those two seem to be at this stage of the Cup, the two basically on a trajectory to meet in the finals.
2: Should all sports do that instead of, imagine all the Spygate drama we get rid of, if just every training session just got put up for everybody to watch and see what's going on?
0: Well, it's quite amazing, because when I was out and I had the chance to go for a sail on the boat, and I said, oh, are they your cameras? And they said, no, that's the America's Cup Limited, and they are there for every single moment you're out on the water. They follow the boat and they film everything. And that footage is shared with all the other teams.
2: So all the other teams are going, oh my God,
0: yeah,
2: Scotty Stephenson on board.
0: It's not.
2: They're really getting serious.
0: I don't think so. We've got a World Cup update for you.
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4: Mexico try and break the lines of the defence, subject to the offside flag. Here's Gutierrez, brought down in the 18-yard box. And what's the decision here? Is it a last man challenge? It is. It's a red card.
0: Red card for South Africa, making their challenge even more difficult. They still trail Mexico by one goal. It is 1-0, 59 minutes gone in this opening FIFA World Cup clash in Mexico City. We'll keep you posted on more. We'll take a short break now. Rav's here with

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0: Thanks to SEN. 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
10: Minutes to 9 here on Sport Nation. 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
11: Football World Cup update. Mexico are still up 1-0 at the 64th minute mark. After winning the coin toss and choosing to kick off, Mexico scored in the 8th minute against South Africa. And as Scotty mentioned earlier, South Africa suffered a red card in the second half. A trio of exciting young talent in Flora Devonshire, Nancy Patel and Izzy Sharp are the newcomers to the White Ferns 17-player central contract list for 2026-27. Devonshire and Sharp's contracts come off the back of their involvement in NZC's Central Players of Interest program over the past 12 months. Susie Bates, Lauren Down and Leah Tahuhu have come off central contracts

0: list from last year after confirming their international retirements, alongside Sophie Devine, who was on a casual plane agreement. And NFL star Patrick Mahomes may not be fully recovered from his season-ending knee injury, but he has still managed to make NFL history. The Kansas City Chiefs handed their star quarterback a historic new contract extension. The three-time Super Bowl MVP received a salary bump of $19 million per year, starting in 2027, bringing his annual salary to around $64 million, the highest annual salary in NFL history. Grab a hot drink from just $2 every Tuesday in June at Night and Day.
1: Meanwhile, Tom Brady gets paid more to talk about it.

0: Greg Peters is going to join us after nine. He's finished up with the NZRL, but obviously also the former boss of Sansa. What would he do to change Super Rugby, perhaps? Oh, what amends would he make for
1: really?
0: Next year?
1: Oh, I'd love to hear. I want to hear. GP, go all out.
0: Bearing in mind, he led in. Yeah, this is when you were extensively covering rugby, Scotty.
1: Mm-hmm.
0: He led Super Rugby through massive changes in
1: he
0: the
1: sure
0: mid-2000s.
1: Did.
0: So
1: yeah,
0: I'm sure GP will have a thought or two about that. Rob Keeler out of Athlete Advocate Group Global Athlete on Kirsty Coventry's ongoing saga and feud with athletes, and McCarty will join us after 11 as well, plus BG and Thad Taylor in their usual slots on racing.
1: Why have athletes this time around decided they want to be paid?
0: Oh, that's a great question. I think athletes are now becoming more comfortable and willing to use their voices.
1: Mm.
0: Whether that's through now the power of social media, or they've just now acknowledged and understood that the time is now. Maybe they understand now that Kirsty Coventry gets $900 per day for per diems when she's travelling with the IOC, and that outrages them. Maybe it's that she gets to travel first class, or if she has a partner, then they travel business, and they don't like that. Maybe they've just had enough.
1: But there's no doubt the IOC make an awful lot of money off the back of this spectacle. But yep. Then there's an awful lot of money spent by host cities. And

0: Situation. It's kind of, it's generational. It's like, okay, well, now I see you're making cash. What's in this for me?
1: Yeah, and
0: just if you go there and perform and you win a gold medal.
1: Yeah.
0: And for many athletes, that opens the gate to all sorts 100%. Of financial windfalls.
1: 100%. Like, you can't tell me that, let's use Hamish Curry as an example. Hamish will be financially better off right now than he was this time 2 years ago.

give the money to the governing bodies, for example, like a World Aquatics or a World Athletics, and go, all right, here's a lump sum of money. It's up to you guys to decide how this gets distributed, whether it's through appearances, whether it's a base payment, whether on top of that is then, as World Athletics did, out of their own pocket, gold, silver, bronze medalists get paid. Mm-hmm. I think there is some sort of middle ground here. But global, the reason we've got Rob

0: advertising, anything athletics related, you can imagine that he will be involved in it and he doesn't get a cent out of it. That's where I think the ongoing frustration is.
1: Yeah, it's a spicy picadillo, that is for sure. And yeah, Kirsty Coverage, she's quite bullish on this, isn't she, as most IOC presidents have been in the past. Sammy's got a question.
2: Well, they don't work for free, though, do they? I mean, like, it's the head. An athlete's getting to the Olympics is a massive deal. It takes a lot of personal sacrifice, and it's their own individual journey, right? Mm. Putting together the Olympics and overseeing that committee, that's not a 9-to-5 job, is it, right? There's a lot. It's a big responsibility. You need somebody capable and qualified to do it, and you can't ask them people to do that. It's their profession too. They make the choice as CEO to do it. An athlete makes the choice knowing what's on the card, and I wish them all the best for having a career.
1: Well, you can't run on a track that isn't there or swim in a pool that wasn't built.
2: To compare what you should get because the CEO gets paid, the CEO should get paid of an organisation like that. Of course they should. And there needs to be something that attracts someone to a role that is as demanding, high profile, and you wear it as she has been doing in the last few weeks.
1: Let's be honest. It's not about her. It is about the bacchanalia and trough that so many people have their noses in at an Olympic Games, and that is what gets up the noses of athletes. The

0: 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Not the opening round.
1: Draws.
0: It's not going to be draws. 8:40.
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3: TJ, we're down to four teams. We're down to two games. And I, just as a little bit of a straw poll around the office, I just go, who do you reckon wins between Chiefs and Crusaders? No one just bangs out a team.
4: Over the last 6 or 7 years, they've met in the playoffs with the Crusaders. I think it's 5 times. They've met in 3 finals and 2 semi-finals. And the Crusaders have won every one of them. It has become the best rivalry in Super Rugby.
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0: 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And Paul is with us now. Morning, mate.

0: Good morning, Scotty.
1: Well, we're up and running, buddy. FIFA World Cup is underway. Mexico currently 2-0 over a 10-man Republic of South Africa. It's not looking good for the South Africans or for Vuvuzelas, for that matter. Look, how has the morning been for the bookies?
0: Yeah, it's been non-stop, to be fair. I think the Mexicans were between $1.40 and $1.50 prior to kickoff. Plenty of punters were jumping off on that. They were jumping on Mexico to lead at halftime and Mexico to win. So they're looking very, very good there. Who was it? Raul Jimenez was very, very popular in the anytime goal scorer market. So, yeah, it's a good start for a whole heap of football punters to this 2026 World Cup.
1: Great to hear it, mate. Tonight, of course, Super Rugby semi-finals, Paulie. Wowee. I'm sure the book's been running hot as well. Are the Chiefs still your favourites?
0: Yeah, they are, but there has been a whole heap of support for the Crusaders here. They're $2.45, the Crusaders, to win the first semi-final tonight up there in Hamilton. The Chiefs started to see a little bit of money flow their way this morning, and I'm guessing that we'll probably see a wee bit more as we get closer to kickoff tonight. They're 4.5-point favourites, the Chiefs. Have a look at the power plays. The bookies have really, really gone crazy here. One that has been very, very popular, and I'm guessing with a whole heap of punters from down south, Lester Fainganuku to be the first or second try scorer and the Crusaders to win. That's paying $17 and has seen quite a bit of action from punters.
1: Very nice. So what about the other one, mate? Hurricanes still untouchable?
0: Yeah, and they're starting to get even more untouchable. They're now $1.10, the Hurricanes. The Blues out to $6.50 yesterday. They were 16.5-point underdogs, the Blues. They're now 17.5. I thought 16.5 was enough for a semi-final. No, the punters have spoken. The bookies have had to move. Hurricanes are now 17.5-point favourites against the Blues. And if this trend continues, we may well see them move to 18.5. So I didn't think we'd see the day where we'd have a Super Rugby semi-final between two New Zealand franchises, and one of them would be a 17.5-point favourite. But there you go. Money on the Hurricanes. Money on the Hurricanes minus 17.5. And if you like your try scorers, Fehi Finianga-Norfo, who is back for the semi-final, he's $1.58 to score a try. He is running through a whole heap of same-game multis. And don't forget the promo team have a same-game multi bonus back promo on both semi-finals. Just place a three or more league same-game multi. And if you fail by one leg, get your money back up to $50 in bonus cash.
2: It's clearly the Wellington-based bookies making these odds, Paulie. They've been dogging on the Blues relentlessly. They've been getting closer and closer to the title by making it through to the Final Four. Every week they go, you put the odds of them winning the title up further. But they'll win this game, and then you guys will put them 100-1 to win the final. Put the odds up to 20 or 30 for this game, you cowards. I want to rinse. I'm getting furious at what's going on to my beloved Blues.
1: Come on down, mate.
2: Jeez,
1: calm
2: seriously.
1: Down. Jesus, Semi.
2: I suppose the Blues winning is actually the best news possible for the TAB, but I am backing the Blues to get it done. I said 70 chance before. I'm taking up at 75%, Scotty. 75% chance the Blues are going to win. I'll give the Crusaders, the Hurricanes
1: some hope. I'll tell you what, Semi, why don't you you can put your money where your mouth is here. Why don't you have a little side bet here with Paul Mawari?
2: I've been waiting until he pumps the ways the odds are going. I figure I could almost get $10 on them by kickoff, so I'm just waiting my time for them to lift it up.
1: Well, I think you're making good bank. If you are backing the Blues that much, you've got some very juicy odds to sink your teeth into, mate, and you better sink your teeth into those, not Paul Mawari. Sink your teeth into the odds. They've dangled the carrot, mate. There's a burly trail running here for you.
2: Yeah, they'll continue dogging. I'm going to jump on.
1: Okay. All right, Paul, anything else on your mind this weekend, bud?
0: No, it's World Cup. Go from here on in. Of course, we've got a game later on tonight. The Koreans are up against the Czech Republic. The Koreans, $2.60. The Czech Republic, $2.90. And don't forget that football frenzy.

0: promotion that the promo team have put together for the World Cup. Just head to the promotions page on at tab.co.nz or on the TAB app and get amongst it.
1: Two red cards for South Africa, Paulie. It's just got worse for them. And Zwane is now gone as well. So Republic of South Africa will play the last 7 minutes of this one with nine. Not a great start. And shots of their fans in the stands pretty much sum that up. Paulie Moata, you have a great and busy and wonderful weekend, and we'll catch up with you on Monday, bud.
0: Thank you, lads.
1: Appreciate you.
0: Talking. See you next week.
1: Yeah, mate, we will. All right, so we've got about 4 minutes left, Sammy, and you've got some thoughts on basketball in particular.
2: Listen, how good is sport? How good is sport? Right. Honestly, the emotional roller coaster over the past 24 hours, we had the heartbreak and the heart swelling of the tribute to Joe Arrow at the kickoff to the Rabbitohs Bronx game. The World Cup is underway, the biggest sporting spectacle going around. So much happening in this country as well to look forward to. Start of Opiki, semi finals, Waz in action. There's so much going on. But what I saw and what we witnessed out of New York, the scenes there were out of this world. I mean, a 29-point comeback, biggest in finals history for the Knicks, is monumental. But the atmosphere, like, you know, they're charging, what, $7,000 for a ticket for the worst seats where you can barely see that. I tell you what, if you were there and you paid that on that occasion, I think you're going to walk away going, that was worth it. That's once-in-a-lifetime memory stuff. The reaction from everyone involved throughout New York, inside Madison Square Garden, all the celebrities going absolutely nuts, everything that happened about it was, if you were there, that's never forget moment for the rest of your life. It was.
1: Well, at $7,500 for a nosebleed seat, you'd hope to remember it, that is for sure.
2: You would.
1: It was true. Real schleb fest, wasn't it? Okay, Punters Club. We've named our punters today who'll be joining our Punters Club for the tournament, and it's time for the Alpha to take centre stage. Robbie McFarlane, there's a lot riding on.
3: It's not just me.
1: Yes, it is.
3: No.
1: It's you.
2: And the punters.
3: You have to decide what you like.
1: I've got nothing to do with this.
3: Well, you do.
1: Why? Because it's on the show that has my name attached to it.
2: That's it.
1: It's not my gig.
3: Right. Here's what I'm thinking. $100 bonus cash. There's a couple of results that I don't mind head-to-head, which I would like to... I don't like calling them bankers, because then when they don't happen, I look really silly. But Scotland to beat Haiti, $1.57, don't mind it. Canada to beat Bosnia, $1.80, don't mind it.
1: Mm-hmm.
3: So those are my two that I'm thinking, maybe we chuck a... How much do we put on that?
1: I don't know.
2: I reckon I like the Canada one. I reckon you go for a reasonable knock on that one. Maybe 50 on that one.
3: 50 on that one. The other one I don't mind is a...

0: Morocco. Both teams to score, and Rafinha to score one of the goals.
1: I don't mind that at all.
0: For Brazil.
1: And what is
2: that paying?
0: So that's $5.55.
1: Get into it.
0: So there's that. If we want to put, if we say sort of, maybe we do 40s. 40s on Canada and Scotland, or you want to leave Scotland out?
1: No, I'm good on Scotland. But I'm good on Scotland to win that first one.
0: So we could do 40s on Scotland and Canada, and then 20 on the Brazil multi.
1: Sounds good.
2: I'm down. Yep.
1: Hopefully the punters are happy with that, but it sounds okay to me.
0: Cool. And so that is potential return all up of $145 to get us started. It is just $22.79 Scotland. $32 if Canada win, and $91 if that Brazil comes through, both teams to score, and Rafinha to be one of them.
1: Okay. I think that's a nice way to start.
0: Mm.
1: Not too conservative, a nice little outlier in there, and a couple of what you might consider to be pretty sound bets. So there you go. The Punters Club is up and running.

0: Your weekend. Enjoy the game tonight if you're watching the Chiefs and the Crusaders. Should be a classic. I hope it is. And then, of course, the Canes Blues tomorrow. Super Rugby Opiki this weekend. The Women's T20 World Cup starts on Sunday. The Football World Cup has begun and will continue throughout the weekend. And we'll have a selection of games for you live here on Sport Nation. Or make sure you get that event pass for TVNZ Plus if you are someone who wishes to watch every minute of the FIFA World Cup. Busy day for you, Sammy. You've got things to do.
1: Yeah, you're prepping up for the pre-game tomorrow, Warriors versus Sharks here on Sport Nation. Pre-game starts at 5:30. Come to the NZRL Museum, say good day, and then on to the big game itself with Sammy Hewitt, Blake and Jello from 7:30. Can't wait.
0: Warriors v Sharks tomorrow, live coverage here on Sport Nation, the Kiwi voice of sport. It is going to be Alex Chapman and Mitch James taking you through between 9 and 12. Following that, it's the Rural Roundup and Staffy and Jello, Millsy and Lashes to finish. Have a beautiful Friday all. We'll see you Monday morning.
2: 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Thanks to SEN. Tune in right now for live FIFA World Cup commentary of Mexico versus South Africa. 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
6: 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This is where the game gets talked about properly. Rick and Chappie, let's go.

0: kicking for Corsi. And he gets
1: yes!
0: He got it! The juggling axe regathered it. And then Corsi gets the first try of the night for the Rabbitohs. Halfway through the set, Fifita! You don't stop. David Fifita. That close to the line. The Rabbitohs have their third. Now Hunt. Hunt the man. Man. Ezra can't get away from Gray. Gray did well. Now Anderson out wide. Carapani. Brisbane score. They're on the board. Including tonight, it's 200 points conceded. Walker. They might be conceding more. Johnston has a third. Alex Johnston can't stop scoring. He keeps rewriting the record books. Duncan dishes it out to Totola. Totola to Humphreys. Now Ward. Oh, that's nice. That's really nice from Ward. Sullivan might have missed it. I tell you, who hasn't missed it? Alex Johnston, he's got four. Full time. It's celebrations for the South Sydney Rabbitohs. They've piled more misery on the Broncos. Where to now for the defending premiers?
2: Atamaria, Morena Koutou. Welcome to Sport Nation Mornings. It is Friday, June the 12th. Alex Chapman and on debut, Mitch James. We're with you through until midday. It's Super Rugby semi-finals weekend. Plenty of talk around that lucky loser. The uncertainty of the competition next year. What it's even going to look like. Who better to discuss it than the former boss of Sanzar? Greg Peters is with us in around 15 minutes' time. We'll also chat some NZRL with him as well. After 10, Rob Keeler is the boss of athlete advocate group Global Athlete. They put forward alternative compensations for athletes at the Olympics after IOC President Kirsty Coventry's comments on Sport Nation a few weeks ago. Rob's going to join us after 10 to chat through that. It is 2-0 approaching halftime in the opening game of the Football World Cup. Mexico leading South Africa. Three red cards in the opening game. Daniel McCarty's going to join us to chat through that, as well as the upcoming weekend's action. Thad and BG are also going to gallop and trot on in with their usual racing updates. No Friday lock-in. We're going to park that for a few weeks while the World Cup's on, but Mitch and I are going to go through and we'll do some Punters Club picks. Keen for your thoughts on that. 8833 on the Signet Power Bank text machine. 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Mitch James, welcome in, my friend. An enormous congratulations. A big haul on out the gate last night, first of all.
3: Yes, five in a row, Chappie, and an absolute pleasure to be here on Sport Nation with the Sport Nation family. So, yeah, it's been a great 24 hours, and things are going great on out the gate, and hopefully we can continue that here today.
2: You're a musician by trade.
3: I am.
2: But keen for our enormous audience. Enormous, awesome, both.
3: Let's go with both.
2: Both. To know a bit more about you.
3: Yeah, well, I like to describe myself as the sports nut who cracked music and not the other way around.
2: I love that.
3: So I've

0: Been obsessed with sport my entire life, lifelong Warriors and Arsenal man. The Blues, it's a love-hate relationship, and I do have a soft spot for the Highlanders as well. But yeah, I've been obsessed with sport my entire life, played international baseball up to under-23s for
1: you?
0: New Zealand. Yeah, so I do have some athletic prowess for the people out there crying out, what does this guy know about anything? So yeah, sport has been the number one driving thing in my life, and like I said, I think I got lucky with music.
1: Baseball's an interesting one. How did you get into that?
0: Because
1: you're an Auckland boy.
0: I am, yeah. So when I started baseball, there was two clubs in Auckland, Bayside, West Haven, and Howick, Pokeranga, and you basically either choose one and you hate the other one. So it was funny when I ended up playing a couple games casually for Howick a few years ago as a Bayside man growing up. But baseball has grown tremendously in New Zealand numbers-wise throughout the last 10 to 15 years, which has been great to see. But I was a Los Angeles Angels fan, and they were great when I started watching baseball, and they've been terrible ever since. So I tend to pick these teams in my sporting journey. The Cleveland Browns, terrible. The Warriors only started to get it together recently, and the Angels. So it's a lot of pain in my sporting life.
1: We might have to find you a new team to support in another competition at some stage while
0: Absolutely.
1: You're with us over the next few weeks. So you're already getting plenty of love on the text machine. Peter from Cambridge says, a fellow gooner warms my cockles. So you've already got the approval of the Waikato there, mate.
0: Oh, I'm glad to have it.
1: The FIFA World Cup.
0: Yes.
1: We were sitting there watching that this morning, and I think both of us were kind of stunned at how one-sided that was, and it became even more one-sided once South Africa got that first red card.
0: It certainly did, and I was mentioning to you, Chappie, that Australia game that Mexico played with 82% possession, say that five times.
1: Stick that in a song.
0: But very, very interesting to watch. I think these Mexicans are going to have a good run this cup. They seem to play that attacking brand. They can keep the football at their feet. It was a wild game, though. The three red cards is, I'm sure there'd be some punter out there who's gotten on the overs for the red cards, which would be a good look. But I'm just so excited to have this time back around, Chappie. It's been four long years since we got to celebrate football at this level, and 48 teams is going to be games galore. It's just doesn't get any better.
1: 38 more games across Sport Nation throughout the World Cup as well, on Sport Nation and Sport Nation Extra. We've got South Korea against Czechia at the World Cup 2 o'clock later today, then Canada against Bosnia and Herzegovina, and USA against Paraguay. And
0: got some thoughts on them, haven't we?
1: Got some thoughts on them as we watch a replay of this penalty. I think it was an absolute clear-cut penalty in this Mexico-South Africa game. It was an obvious red card for, I think we're already going to have the name of the tournament with the man that committed that foul. If you haven't seen it, I won't say his name. You can go and Google that yourself. But the first red card for South Africa is, well, first of all, the tackle is something to behold. The name is something else.
0: I think they call that a double whammy, Chappie. It's quite an interesting looking name on surface level, and a very interesting looking tackle too. Very lucky it wasn't in the box. But as we see the replay here, it was a terrible effort from the free kick from Mexico, and I think they'll be running that one on the training ground again this week. But yeah, very lucky not to concede the penalty. And three red cards is, I hope that this is not an ongoing theme for this current World Cup.
1: You'd hope not. As a football fan, what are your hopes for the All Whites this World Cup, and they kick things off against Iran this weekend?
0: I looked at the Iran game and I thought maybe I might be alone in this thought. I thought maybe that might be the hardest game to get points out of. Belgium, their golden generation has sort of passed. I think we can definitely squeeze a point out there. But with this new system, you arguably need to get a win. So Iran, Egypt, those are probably the two best games to get the 3 points from. Belgium, it's going to be tough, but I can really see us getting a nil all or one all. But I think, coming from the 2010 World Cup, we all know how that went, and it was magical even though we didn't progress. I feel like this team has more exposure at the top level of Europe. We've got a better side, arguably. A tougher group, one might argue, but yeah, I think in a really ideal world, we can get out of this group as the third place, one of the lucky third places, but it will be tough.
1: Yeah, there's a lot of hope around for this Iran game in particular, it feels like. And
0: $4.50, I believe.
1: Man, I don't know if it's the cynic in me,

0: know if it's being an All Whites fan for a long time and just riding that a lot of the time downhill roller coaster.
1: Yeah, we've all been there.
0: I'm just sitting waiting to get hurt.
1: it's been 16 years, Chappie, and I feel like I said this Iran team have probably been together as a unit quite a lot. They've been in and around that top 30 and 40 in the world for the longest time. Probably a team that doesn't have as many people in these European leagues, but that might not work in the All Whites' favour. They might have more team chemistry. They might have played together as a unit more. I can see us being hurt, but again, maybe that's the Arsenal fan in me. It's the All Whites fan in me. But I think that the key here for the All Whites, and as it always is at this top level, is how are we going to score goals? How are we going to get Chris Wood free up top? It wasn't too many encouraging signs in those that Haiti and the England game.
0: And it can't just be him. That's the other thing.
1: Yes.
0: Teams are smart enough. Look, if we can recognise this, international football coaches can recognise it.
1: Yep.
0: Shut down Chris Wood, you shut down the All Whites. And so the opportunity therefore is, where do these lie? Well, where do these options lie for the All Whites? Where, you know, is it a Jesse Randall? Is it an Eli Just? Is it Ryan Thomas who's returning from injury? So, unfortunately, we can't include Iran, New Zealand, and the Punters Club today. What we can do is South Korea against Czechia.
1: Yes.
0: Canada against Bosnia and Herzegovina. USA, Paraguay. Qatar, Switzerland, Brazil, Morocco, which I think is game of the weekend. That could end up deciding Group C. Haiti against Scotland, and then the Aussies open their campaign against Turkey on Sunday afternoon. Plenty to choose from. 8833 is our number. 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We've got $100 to spend. We can split it up into separate bets. We can do multis, but we've got $100 to spend. 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

0: a kid. So he had a whole stand named after him at Trent Bridge, and he is a god up there.
1: There you have it, Kyle Mills, big Nottingham fan, second only to Sir Richard Hadlee. Two very good bowlers of the cricket baller. 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
6: 9:15 here on Sport Nation Mornings. Alex Chapman, Mitch James with you through until midday. It has finished 2-0 to Mexico in the opening game of the Football World Cup, getting the 3 points over South Africa. It is also semi-finals weekend in Super Rugby, but what actually is the competition going to look like going forward? What are the potential playoff teams? Who's even going to be in it? Greg Peters has just wrapped up his time with New Zealand Rugby League. He's also the former boss of Sansa, and he led them through massive change last decade. GP, welcome back in, mate.
7: Good morning. Good to chat to you.
6: Before we get into the 15-man code, mate, let's make you super uncomfortable and talk about you. How were the last few days at NZRL as you wrapped things up? Have you allowed yourself to have those moments of reflection?
7: Well, it's a couple of weeks now. It's a couple of weeks ago that I finally left. It's been a amazing ride for me personally. I've really loved every minute of it, and it's in many ways sad to leave, but I'll still be involved in some way going forward, I'm sure. So it's been fantastic time for me. I never thought I would have stayed 8 years, and so really pleased with how that's panned out for me personally, and obviously my team has done some pretty good work over those years, and the game's in good heart to go forward into a new phase.
8: Now, Greg, you leave NZRL arguably in the greatest state that New Zealand Rugby League has ever been, but I know that there's some tensions on that famous Beasley Avenue between ARL and the Warriors. Now, have you found that through your time at NZRL, are those tensions sort of easing and these three organisations coming together to work a bit more in sync?
7: Oh, most definitely. Certainly when I first started, it was as you described it, and then we've had some periods over the time of my tenure when things have been a little bit difficult, and particularly with the ARL front, recent massive changes there, which have been for the better. And we've seen them stabilise now. The Warriors are obviously on fire. We've got a close relationship, or NZRL has a close relationship with those two bodies, and particularly, obviously, we have Stacey Jones and Jones Fisher-Harris and Nadine Conlon and a number of other people who are crossed between the Warriors and NZRL in different roles. So, the relationship's solid. We're always going to have, I think, some points of tension, and

0: that's probably in the areas where we cross over roles. Mm. So when you get clarity of roles, you get less tension, and that's something that's continual work on.
1: It's not the only reason we got you on, GP. It is the semi-finals of Super Rugby this weekend. You were boss of Sanzar in a previous life from, I think, 2010 to 2015. So a period of real change where the introduction of the conferences, that break for the June window, six teams made the playoffs in a 15-team competition. Who'd have thought less than half of the teams in the playoffs would be a good idea? Certainly not the current administrators, would they? What do you make, I suppose, first of all, of the current state of Super Rugby?
0: Yeah, I think it's a very interesting time. Obviously, the excitement amps up as you get to playoffs, and everyone's talking about it now. But are they talking about it week in, week out? And it's obviously some highlights of games during the season, but it's sort of lost a little bit of traction in that space and connection, I think, with the community and with the rugby community particularly. So, some real challenges in that space, and I often reflect on, you know, during that sort of heyday period of Super Rugby, we, New Zealand, Australia, South Africa and Argentina were regularly 1, 2, 3 and 4 in the world in different orders, but always up the top there. And with the exception of South Africa, we've all probably slipped down those rankings over that period of time. So you sort of look at that and you say, well, what's gone wrong? And I think it's probably the adversity that you face as a Kiwi rugby player, having to go to Ellis Park or Pretoria and play at altitude against the best players in the world, and then trip down to Argentina and play Aguares and then come home. That sort of adversity builds really real resilience, and with our rugby was much tougher and better then across the Sanzar Nations, I'd say.
1: There's a lot of consistent talk about how to re-engage fans and some of our listeners, and we love our listeners, but some of them look at the baby and the bathwater and go, let's buff both of them out. The comp's dead. I think that's a bit of a defeatist attitude, and there are definitely opportunities.

0: Well, I think you just have to look at what the NRL's done, and I think private ownership for the franchises is, or clubs is probably one way that's going to inject some capital in there and some real decision making that's for the competition itself. Cale Budge is doing a great job at the Blues, and Malcolm Gillies with the Hurricanes, and they're sort of changing the world a little bit, but we need more of that in the rugby context. And if you look at the NRL competition week in, week out, there are stories coming out, there's you know, theatre every week, there's something happening, and it's a much longer competition than Super Rugby, but it keeps the fans engaged the whole way through. And also at the top end, they're pumping significant money into marketing the game and positioning the game in the way it should be. And we sort of continually, the first thing that gets cut in the Super Rugby team when things aren't going well is the marketing and events budget. Mm-hmm. And so what do? You just disappear down a spiral. And that happens when your team doesn't perform and suddenly people aren't turning up. That's what gets cut instead of investing in and trying to, you know, keep that engagement. And the connection with the fan is a massive part, Alex. I think that's the bit that we're losing. You know, I look at my 15-year-old son who until very recently played rugby, and all of his mates who are still playing rugby, what are they talking about? They're talking about their super coach team in the NRL. You know, who they're trading from week to week on that. You know, and they know every player in the NRL. I doubt whether they could name one full squad of super rugby players.
1: Yeah, GP.
0: So we've got to look at that.
1: You mentioned theatre. I've got something which might be a little bit left field. Keen to get your thoughts on it. So we have four New Zealand teams in the semi-finals of Super Rugby, and there's the argument about the crowds with the Australians, and is that piquing the fans' interest enough? Well, I look at it and I think, do we make NPC great again? Do we, considering there's no Australian teams at the pointy end of the season, is it a crazy idea to just look at New Zealand, maybe look at an island of origin and consolidating these private franchises, if you will, and really focusing on building a story around New Zealand rugby and the rivalries and the tribalism behind that? Because it seems like the fans, and especially like you mentioned, the young fans, just aren't connecting with this current Super Rugby format.
0: Yeah, I think there's a lot of sense in that, to be quite honest. I think if you look over time, Super Rugby's always been a trade-off. You know, it's been a trade-off to South Africa because they wanted six teams. It's been a trade-off to Australia because, you know, they want teams in the finals and they want TV viewers over their side of the ditch when, you know, at the peak end of the season, which is why we've got this sort of ridiculous situation where you've got six out of 11 teams in the finals. So your point's right. You know, you've got to connect back with what's meaningful and the tribalism in the game, and NPD is where that heartland support is where it's really at. And and still, First 15, if you look at First 15 around the country, the crowds that turn up to those games and the unique special character of those games is what you've got to capture and put into our premier competition, which it doesn't have at the moment.
1: Well, something I've personally thought about quite a lot is how do you get these kids interested and maintain that interest, fighting it off from the NRL? I think something like a high school draft, you know, getting hype around these players when they're 15, 16 years old, ripe signing age for development contracts for, you know, your Broncos and your Storm, and you start to build a profile for them here. Build them in house, have a draft, and start to get people excited about the whole process of these youngsters coming through at the young age and then blossoming into these professionals. And there's more media story and there's more interest, and I think the youngsters can probably see themselves in that story a bit more.
0: I think one of the challenges there is you know, schools for learning, and the principals are big on that. So the pastoral care part of that is they're really conscious of creating superstars. And, you know, Sacred Heart, where my son is, there's no media coverage of the First 15, and they play it down, even though the schools do. Students themselves play it up, so there's always a bit of conflict there between what the principals and the educationalists want and what school's for, and building heroes. However, what you're
1: NRL
0: saying
1: are doing
0: is,
1: it anyway.
0: Is true. You know, yeah, the NRL are walking into town, and it's Sacred now. There's five kids who are in this.

0: Harold Metz and the SD Ball teams are all going to go on and be, well, some of them will go on and be superstars. And they're building those stars early. There's that fella down from St. Thomas's, Bishop Neal, who's all over the media. Yeah, he's massive, you know, and he's going to be a super. There's another one at Sacred who, you know, who will be a superstar, but they're building them earlier.
1: Yeah.
0: The tragedy in that is if they don't make it, they fall off real quick too. So we've got to be careful about how you manage that player well-being, because you become a star in rugby league and NRL really quickly, but you can fall off really quickly. Rugby takes a lot longer and steady steps towards that stardom.
2: Greg Peters with us here on Sport Nation Mornings. GP, if Jack Mesley, the boss of Super Rugby, was to ring you and say, I want to pick your brains, what would you do about Super next year? What would your answer be? As politically correct or otherwise?
0: Yeah. Politically correct and politically incorrect. I think it goes back to your point. I think what Australia needs to do is focus on building a domestic competition that we can focus on both sides of the ditch and come together, you know, for a playoff series of some description at the end of the year. I think that's the only way forward. Unfortunately, South Africa's left the Southern Hemisphere, and I think that horse has bolted. And Argentina has its own challenges. When I was with the Jaguares, as an example, our closest to away game was 14 hours across time zones to come to Auckland. Like crazy, right? And you get the NRL players complaining that they've got to go across the ditch every couple of weeks.
1: You know, softies.
0: They don't know what adversity is. But So you know, you look at that and you think, well, I think if we build our own strengths within New Zealand, and there's lots of it, there's lots of talent out there, and get that connection back. You know, when you go to Eden Park or Henry Stadium or whatever, you know, do you really feel connected to the team in the way that you go?

0: cultural connection and fandom is where it's got to be at.
1: Well, you speak of cultural connection. We're potentially going to be losing Moana, who have done amazing things for the Pacific community in rugby and in rebuilding that connection, which potentially was being lost to rugby league. What would you do with Moana? What would you do with potential expansion next year? Would you keep it at 10 teams, for example?
0: No, I'd keep Moana to start with and find a way to... What's been missing there is the injection of capital, like real capital that can turn the dial.
1: So where does it come from then, GP?
0: Well, it's got to come from private capital equity, And I know there's some conversations going on at the moment, so hopefully they come off. If you look at the Warriors, Mark Robinson pumped in millions during the COVID period, but now the value of his club's probably tripled in that time, you know, the sale value of it. But you've got to have people willing to put the capital in, and in Super Rugby, that it's more broadly, you don't get it. If you're a private owner in most of those clubs, you don't get a lot of say about what you're doing. You know, you're there to give some money and do the marketing and sell the tickets, but you don't own the players, you don't own the coach, you don't own anything other than that. So we've got to get that private ownership model right. But injection of capital and a real authentic support of Moana, I think, is really, really important from the powers that be. You know, to make it really successful, you have to put some weight behind it. It's like when the Sunwolves came into Super Rugby, no one supported that either. And look what happened with that. It fell over after a couple of years.
2: Well, speaking of expansion, GP, there's been a bit of chat recently about maybe a second NRL team in New Zealand in the South Island.

0: It's amazing, but it's a new shiny toy for Christchurch, and let's capitalise on it while it is that, because they don't last forever. If you look at Wellington, when that opened in 2000, that was the coolest thing since sliced bread, and now not so much. but the
1: couple lessons learned there, I think.
0: Oh, yeah. Maybe a roof and no yellow sink should be there.
2: About time someone said it. Yeah.
1: And maybe not 30 metres away from the field.
0: I'll probably get Paul Collins ringing me up in a few minutes abusing me, but that's all right. But I think it's got to happen, and I can't really see another location other than Christchurch. Yeah. When it happens, I think we've got to make sure we do that really carefully, so that we give it every chance of success. The player numbers are there for it to happen now. We've doubled, we've got 45,000 league players in New Zealand now. The talent's there, we know that, because they're going over the ditch anyway. It's just the timing, and I'd implore those people to all get together and have one bit out of Christchurch instead of two,
1: yes,
0: or agree, three or whatever. We look stupid.
2: Yeah. Before we let you go, mate, as you mentioned, you spent some time with Argentina rugby. You're backing them to go back to back in the FIFA World Cup.
0: I am, actually. I thought you might ask me that. I was just watching the first game this morning, and 2-0. I think it's going to be a South American team. There you go. That's the winner.
2: All right. Hot take there from Greg Peters. Mate, really appreciate your time. Thank you so much for your insight.
1: Cheers, mate.
0: Absolute pleasure. Cheers. Bye.
2: Greg
0: Bye.
2: Peters there from Boss of NZRL and of Sansa. Fascinating insight there from a man that knows all about expansion and teams folding and playoff formats.
1: Absolutely. And a good little tidbit there about the 14-hour minimum away trip for the Jaguares. I'm sure there would have been a couple happy blokes in that camp not having to do that every other week. But yeah, a great chat and really interesting to get inside. And it's not often, Chappie, you get someone with their foot in both camps who has held such high positions in both. And really interesting to see his thoughts on Super Rugby. And I quite like the idea of Australian domestic competition, New Zealand domestic competition, and sort of a super series, if you will, to determine who's the best in the region.
2: Yeah, there's certainly options there. I know people have got thoughts and ideas around it. 8833 is our number. Keep them coming through. Your ideas around Super Rugby, anything that Greg Peters said there, whether that's about the state of rugby league at the moment, the expansion with the second team, Super Rugby and its future, keeping Moana, privatisation, finding equity elsewhere to ensure that these clubs are staying alive and are engaging with their local communities. 8833.
1: An interesting one I thought, Chappie, I saw online was trying to urge Dwayne Johnson and Jason Momoa to do a Welcome to Wrexham style series with Moana. And it may sound far-fetched, but they both love Pacific culture. They both love New Zealand. I would love to see something like that. I know that in theory it probably is quite out the gate and far-fetched, but man, if they were to invest like that, you need something on the back end that's going to actually bring in money, because as we've seen it in its current format, Moana is just leaking cash, and that's the problem. It's great culturally and everyone's second favourite team, may I add, but you need to find a way to pique that global interest to start to bring in some cash. And there wouldn't be a better way than to get Artie back, maybe get Richie Mwanga to play and get a competitive team out there and get people interested.
2: Well, you say far-fetched. There was a story 10 days ago, I reckon, about a consortium led by an LA-based tech multimillionaire. Don't be surprised if those two get involved if that gets across the line.
1: Yeah.

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15: Group I presents a blockbuster collection of world-class firepower, burning motivational narratives, and a fascinating mix of tactical philosophies that promises plenty of goals. World number one ranked France headlines the group as overwhelming favourites, highly motivated to secure their third star in head coach Didier Deschamps' final campaign. Le Bleu boast a terrifying, star-studded front line, led by reigning Ballon d'Or winner Ousmane Dembele, captain Kylian Mbappe, and the electric Michael Olise. They face an intriguing challenge from Norway, experiencing a massive footballing revolution. Returning to the world stage for the first time since 1998, after an undefeated qualification run, the Norwegians rely on a devastating blueprint, Martin Ødegaard providing the midfield playmaking magic to feed the blistering, prolific goal-scoring machine that is Erling Haaland. The group's emotional fuse belongs to Senegal, arriving with a massive chip on their shoulder after controversially being stripped of their recent AFCON title. The highly balanced Lions of Tauranga utilize intense physical power in midfield and the enduring clinical edge of spiritual leader Sadio Mane to hunt down an historic upset of the French. Rounding out the quartet is Iraq, entering only their second ever World Cup under the experienced, gritty tournament guidance

of manager Graham Arnold. They'll deploy a compact defensive frame while looking to the talented striking duo of Ayem Hussein and Ali Hamidi to embrace the giant killer role. Expect a relentless race for automatic progression where Norway's superstar duo and Senegal's physical hunger push a glittering

0: $5.50.
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2: That is Group I at the Football World Cup. Don't forget you can catch live commentary throughout the World Cup here on Sport Nation. The first game out of that group is France against Senegal next Wednesday at 7 o'clock. Iraq against Norway then follows 3 hours later. If we have a look on Betcha, France understandably are the favourites at $1.40, Norway $6.75, Senegal $8, and Iraq out to 51s. To qualify from Group I, France $1, Norway $1.13, and with the third place best finisher in this World Cup, Senegal $1.33. If you think Iraq can qualify, you're getting $6 for that. You jumping on that, Mitch? Jumping on $6?
3: Yeah, it's a fun group. I'm not jumping on the $6, just to clarify. But yeah, it is a fun group. I mean, France, it's just a matter of they can do it at the pointy end of the tournament. They have got depth for days. Norway, a really, really interesting one. Martin Ødegaard, obviously. Erling Haaland. Alexander Sørloth as well, not a bad backup number 9 to have at a World Cup. And they've already won an award, which is the toughest team photo. I'm really excited for this group. And obviously Senegal as well, with the whole drama with AFCON. They'll probably have a point to prove as well. So I think if any group is going to produce three qualifiers, I think it's definitely Group I.
2: This talk about like Group D with USA and Australia in particular being this group of death.
3: Mm.
2: I think there's like 3 or 4 potential groups of death. There's so much depth to this World Cup. If you like,
3: you look across it and there's not really a group, as an All Whites fan, and there's not really a group where you can look at and go, well, I actually wish we were in this group.
2: Yeah, like a Group F, for example, Netherlands, Japan, Sweden, Tunisia.
3: No thanks.
2: I don't know who's going to top that group. Like that's such an open. There's talk about Japan being a smoky. I know that Wrexham, a massive fan of Sweden for all of their attacking potency. Yep. But you never know with the Dutch at a World Cup. They'll either make the semi-finals or they'll do nothing.
3: There's been a lot of people saying they can see the Dutch winning the whole thing.
2: I know. It's mad. And then New Zealand's group, obviously Group I, which we just mentioned with France, Senegal, Iraq and Norway. Group K with Portugal, Congo, Uzbekistan and Colombia. And then there's, you go down to Group L with England, Croatia, Ghana and Panama.
3: It's a lot of depth. And Italy.

their opening game. That is so open. Keen for your thoughts on the Punters Club. We've got $100 to spend, Mitch and I, just for the games between now and the end of the weekend. So running through those again: South Korea against Czechia, Canada, Bosnia and Herzegovina, USA and Paraguay play tomorrow afternoon, Qatar and Switzerland open things up on Sunday with Brazil and Morocco, the first game out of Group C, Haiti and Scotland follows, and Australia against Turkey wraps things up for us over the weekend.

0: Yeah, that'll get you $2 for each, so about $8 in a multi. I know you have some conflicting thoughts on that. Also, looking at Qatar, Switzerland, Qatar, obviously the disappointment of the last World Cup, but back-to-back Asian champions might place a little side salad on $10 on the draw for myself.
1: Paying
0: at $6.
1: Yep. Yeah, Switzerland had $1.20 favourites against Qatar. They can score goals, Qatar. That's the thing, is you're going to get some goal-scoring options in there. The game I'm most excited about this weekend is Brazil against Morocco, and I think that is an unnecessarily one-sided market. Brazil are $1.65. Morocco are the African champions. They made the semifinals last World Cup. They
0: paid $5.20
1: to beat Brazil. $3.75 for the draw is tasty as well. So,
0: well, we look at that last World Cup, Chappie. Where did Brazil end up? Where did Morocco end up?
1: Yep.
0: I think that's heavily overs for Morocco at $5.20.
1: 8833, your thoughts on the Punters Club, your thoughts as well on that chat with Greg Peters. Kevin says privatisation is the only way, in my opinion.
0: Yep.
1: And in my opinion, why not include Europe in the final series as well?
0: I like it, Kevin. Yeah.
1: Make it a festival of rugby and get a global winner. Countries can take turns in hosting the finals. There's been talk for a while about this winner of Europe playing the winner of Super Rugby. And
0: especially the last few weeks as well with Bordeaux.

0: the Crusaders their 5 millionth home final in a row. It does seem like a broken system, and especially if we're losing another team and we're still sticking by the sixth team playoff format, yeah. It just doesn't make any sense.
1: No.
0: I think it does need some reform around just making it make sense. I know the brass of Super Rugby will tell you that it's in the healthiest

0: was that? That was $3.
1: Yep.
0: $3.75.
1: Yep. Just for a draw.
0: Wow.
1: Double three.
0: $2.20 for the double chance. Don't mind it at all.
1: We are 12 away from 10. Keep your texts coming through.
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2: This is a Sport Nation Football World Cup moment. The last minute, the last chance. Ghana heading for the World Cup semi-finals until Suarez decides otherwise. Handballs it off the line. Red card.

0: I'm just going to say it. I think that was one of the most pathetic professional sporting outings I've ever seen. They looked like they didn't want to be there. They're disorganised, not defending on their line. It reminded me of a team that I played in, which didn't win a game all season. And just that feeling of not being together and not fighting for it. You can't do that at the NRL level. Although there will be a bounce back, guaranteed, I do like the Titans there at $2.60.
1: Jeepers, he's gone big on Dane.
0: I have.
1: I've gone a bit more conservatively. Dolphins against the Roosters, 2+ tries combined for Farnworth and Jermaine Isaacle. You're getting even money return just on that alone. In the Football World Cup, Haiti against Scotland. Scott McTominay, anytime goal scorer for the Scots in that one on their return to the World Cup.
0: It'd only be fitting.
1: And in Super Rugby, there is going to be points, and even more points, and a lot of it's going to be one-sided in the Hurricanes against the Blues. The line is currently 63.5. The Hurricanes are going to score probably 55 of those, I'd say. So get on that. If you chuck all three of those together, Isaacle and Farnworth, 2+ tries combined, Scott McTominay, anytime goal scorer, and over 63.5 in Hurricanes against the Blues, you're getting $11.20 in that one. Get $100 bonus cash when you sign up to Betcha and deposit $25. 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After 10 o'clock, Rob Keeler out of Global Athlete is going to join us chatting the IOC. And Kirsty Coventry will also catch up with BG for the latest in harness racing. You're approaching 10 o'clock here on Sport Nation.
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1: Thanks to SEN. 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Boosted odds across all the big ones. Basketball, soccer, NRL, UFC and rugby all season long. 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
2: Your voice, your thoughts. Rick and Chappie are live with the stories everyone's chatting about. Strap in.
3: The other problem with this for Carl Anthony Towns, he doesn't get into any kind of scoring rhythm either.
4: Hart, bad turnover, Champagne right there and throws it down. And Mike Brown needs a timeout. Towns has it. He's got Kelvin Johnson guarding him. Shot clock winding down. Towns off the bounce. Step back. Puts up the three. It's good. Carl Anthony Towns nailed it. It's a 12-point game. Shot clock at 6. Castle on him now. Brunson, stutter dribble, drives inside, goes up, floaters up. It's good! The Knicks take the lead with 1:22 remaining!
5: And misses. You see that all the time in the NBA, one team gets an enormous lead.
4: You're right, not in the finals. You'd expect Harper turns, banks it home! 12 points for Harper. Brunson's got Vassell on him. Crossover, drives, goes inside, pulls back, kicks it out in the corner, Brunson gets it back, Brunson on the drive, the floater's up, shot won't go, rebound deflected, in the backcourt, Fox has a chance to get it, Fox has it inside, blocked by Ananobi, 9 seconds remaining.
5: So the Knicks will have to inbound.
3: They might just go flat for Jalen Brunson, allow him to operate at the top, 101.
4: Brunson gets it, fires up a three. Shot no good, the chip, it's gone! It's gone! It's gone! With 1:22 remaining, Knicks take the lead! OG Ananobi, and it's 107-106!
6: How it finished. The Knicks leading the NBA Final Series 3-1 over the San Antonio Spurs as they go back to Texas on Sunday. The Spurs looking to keep the series alive. Game 6, if necessary, will be next Wednesday back at MSG. Sport Nation Mornings, Alex Chapman, Mitch James, we're with you through until midday. Do you have an NBA team?
7: No, I don't. No,
6: or
7: I don't.
6: Maybe
7: I
6: used that's to just an exercise follow for us.
7: I used to just follow LeBron James, and I will unashamedly admit that. But, I mean, what an incredible comeback that was yesterday, Chappie. 29 points down. 29 points down. I just don't see the Spurs coming back from that mentally. That is a huge, huge comeback. And just a mental and spiritual win for the Knicks. Jalen Brunson, clutch buckets. What a story he is.
6: What a story New York is at the
7: moment. Wow. Yeah, you've shown me some pretty funny videos before.
6: It is just chaos in New York at the moment in the most wonderful way that sport brings out. I've got a mate who's a journo over there, and I messaged him yesterday saying, go do something in Times Square, you know, go get on TV or something like that. He goes, mate, I'm in a bar right now and it's the best sporting atmosphere I've ever been to.
7: Wow.
6: And this is someone that's been to multiple, he's a Cantab, unfortunately, but multiple Super Rugby finals.
7: Maybe that's why.
6: He's been to Olympic Games, been to Commonwealth Games, and he said, this is the best sporting atmosphere of my life, which is just unbelievable. Being in a bar in New York watching the Knicks turn around the greatest deficit in NBA Finals history and come back and win. Unbelievable. Double three. Are you a Knicks fan? But also keen for your thoughts on the future of Super Rugby. Also, your Punters Club, we've got $100 to spend over the course of the weekend with the FIFA World Cup games. Murray from Invercargill says, I'm not sure why you guys are going on about the Blues stumbling into the finals. If you had the top four at the end of the round robin, the semi-finals would be what they are now. The question is, why the hell did the Reds and the Brumbies get a chance to even make it? It's a fair question.
7: I know I'm on debut, and I think they thought they could catch me slipping.

0: 59 to 34 and 52 to 31 in consecutive weeks. Sure, if it finished regular semi-finals and it's just the top four, they're in it, but it doesn't mean they're not stumbling in. Sure, they're not stumbling. They're falling. They've fallen on their face. It's clear as day to me that the Blues are the worst team currently in this top four.
1: Oh, it's not even close.
0: It's not even close. So my point has been made. They have not only stumbled, they have fallen. They have been absolutely punished. 47, 59, 52, and not to mention the week before that, 36 to 20 against the Crusaders at Takaha as well. Mate, falling, stumbling.
1: It's a mess.
0: Some might say dead.
1: Yeah, well, their season will be over, you would think, unless one of the great turnarounds happens against
0: Bowden
1: the Hurricanes.
0: Barrett back in the lineup, that's going to help. A lot of experience there. Interesting to see him at fullback, though, Chappie, instead of at the 10. I guess you could have the same argument as the All Blacks a few years ago, the dual playmakers with Stephen Perifetta there as well. Didn't work out for the All Blacks with Moanga and Bowden Barrett. Will it work out for the Blues? The results say no.
1: Well, if you ever a team knows how to choke in Super Rugby, it's the Hurricanes when they're enormous favourites. So,
0: can I just say I'd love to see it?
1: Oh.
0: I'd love to eat my words and I'd love to see the Blues, $7.50 outsiders, get the job done at the Cake Tin. We were talking about the Cake Tin before. It's everyone dressing up as seats, yellow seats. But, yeah, look, it's going to be an interesting game, that's for sure. And if the Blues can stop that drain, the points coming through, they have a shot, because in these games they've been scoring points.
1: Mate, 20, 24, 34, 31 last week for the first 15 minutes against the Crusaders.
0: How good was that set move off the line out? I thought that was just an impeccable move. Sam Nock, unfortunately injured, can't catch a break, the poor guy. Went to school with him, actually, a hell of a footy player. Same with Finlay Christie. We had some pretty good halfbacks. That's why you didn't see Mitch James lining up for the first 15 there at St. Kent's. But yeah, they definitely had some great depth, but just some beautiful set moves, actually, by a lot of the teams. Coming off those lineouts inside the 22, nice little inside shift into the winger, drawing in men from all sorts of angles. I thought it was, that's the kind of rugby that will get fans back in those seats.
1: Sammy's texted through saying, love the banter, boys. You're giving the Blues plenty of ammo. The question is, have they got one ferocious 80 minutes left in them?
0: If anyone knows how to fire up a forward pack and get his big forward pack going, it's Vernon Cotter.
1: And it is a big forward pack. I think it would be one of the great upsets in the history of Super Rugby if the Blues were to somehow beat the Hurricanes.
0: Come on,
1: tomorrow.
0: You Blues. Come on, you Blues.
1: And I say that as an Aucklander. Ian says, more than a boys, Blues are poos and they lose.
0: No comment. No comment there, Ian.
1: Straight up and down there from Ian. 8833, thoughts around Super Rugby this weekend. Your thoughts around Super Rugby's future, because we're at a time now where in 10 days, we won't know what next year's Super Rugby is going to look like.
0: Yeah.
1: We won't know how many teams there are going to be potentially. We potentially won't know what the playoff format is going to look like. We don't know if there's going to be private investment at some stage, and if there is, who's the investors. It just seems we're kind of treading through water at the moment, and the waves are just getting bigger and bigger. Initially, they were ripples, and the further towards the ends of the competition that we get, those waves are just rumbling.
0: Agree, and it's a shame, because it takes away from what should be the highlight of the season. These three games we have remaining should be the crown of the jewel in the season, but instead we're sitting here talking about how's the competition going to look next year, and given all the problems that rugby union has at the moment, that's far from the place you want to be. You want to be talking about this Hurricanes potent offense. You want to talk about, can the Crusaders go back-to-back under Rob Penny? But which I think they can, by the way. And we're sitting here talking about a team that's leaking $15 million a year. It's a really, really interesting spot to be in.
1: Yeah, and we don't know how many teams there are going to be, if Moana survives, whether there's going to be some sort of saviour consortium that comes in. And the ironic thing out of it is, of all the teams that I think actually could win the competition and upset things, we have not mentioned them so far this morning, and we're 70 minutes into the show, I genuinely think the Chiefs are going to win Super Rugby.
0: Wow. It's a big take. I mean, they do have the depth. They do have the depth. And a lot of people talk about this Crusaders bench, saying, do they have the depth, especially in the forwards? It's a really interesting question because I think there's

0: three teams here who can easily make a claim to saying we're going to be the team to beat. And the Blues will still back themselves to get a result here. They've done it before. This, a lot of the crux of this team have won multiple Super Rugby championships, whether you class the COVID one as one as well. But it's really interesting. And I can't help but think, Chappie, to bring it back to what we were chatting with GP about, is this would be a lot more fun for me as a viewer if this is Auckland versus Canterbury versus Wellington versus Waikato.
1: Okay. Why is that?
0: I'm old school in the sense there's a tribalism for me that the itch doesn't get scratched when it's the Blues versus the Crusaders. For me, sorry Wellingtonians, I feel like the premier matchup, which should get my bum in a seat to watch Super Rugby, is the Blues and Crusaders. But if I have the nucleus of an Auckland team born and raised versus Canterbury born and raised, and we're playing for the log of wood, that gets me a lot more excited than just a Friday night at Eden Park.
1: Yeah, it's the whole NPC Super Rugby thing is such an it's such a bigger discussion. It's an ongoing discussion as well. There's some pretty high profile.
0: And one I won't let go, by the way.
1: Yeah, and nor should you, mate, because that passion is so important, and some plenty of high profile people associated with rugby who think just bin Super Rugby and go back to NPC. I think that's a really extreme answer to it, but there has to be some sort of remodeling around all of this, because
0: definitely
1: the definition of insanity is doing the same thing over and over again and expecting a different result.
0: Yep.
1: And we're going to be sitting here in 12 months time having the exact same conversation if they don't change something.
0: We are. And I think a lot of it probably comes down to broadcast deals and corporate interests that maybe people at our level and the fan at home don't get quite the insight into the economics of how this is actually staying afloat, because we just see the surface level and what we're passionate about. I think, though, regardless of whether you have a Super Rugby or you go the NPC route, we've got to explore this Island of Origin thing.
1: Hmm.

0: opinion, whether they support New South Wales or Queensland or whether they're like me and just love the spectacle, you're sitting there and you're watching it. So how can we maximise these things? We still have this reputation worldwide as a rugby country, which might fade off in the next 3 to 5 years, by the way, if we keep going the way we are. But you go over to Ireland, and I mean, I'm wearing an Irish jersey today, and shout out James Lowe, what a career, what a man. They still look at us with that 2015 glint in their eye, that we are this incredible rugby nation and that we are the standard when it comes to rugby. I can't help but feel like if we're going down this path and we don't change something or the product itself, we might start to lose that reputation. Whether we need it or not is one thing, but if you actually look at the macroeconomic sort of view on it, we do need that as an All Blacks, from the All Blacks hat on, because we are viewed worldwide as this premier, pristine, win-win-win brand. If that starts to fade off, and that starts to fade off from the All Blacks' point of view, NZR's in a lot of trouble.
1: Well, it's the most tantalising asset from a player perspective, right? Or yeah, prestige is a really good word there that you use, where if you're a footy player in New Zealand, I'm talking the 15-man game here, the aspiration is to play for the All Blacks, and that carrot is always going to be there. But eventually that carrot starts to get browner, right? If everything else going into it isn't as exciting and as wonderful and as... you're not going to get as much fizz out of it as a player, then why would you go for the carrot if you can get something that's far more, excuse the pun, fruitful underneath it, or alternatively in another garden? If you're going to continue that analogy, then why wouldn't you look elsewhere? And we're seeing that with audience engagement. I told you a story earlier in the office that a really good mate of mine played first 15 rugby at St. Peter's College. He was a very good rugby player. If he had taken it
0: great
1: more
0: seriously,
1: great rugby school in Auckland. If he'd taken it more seriously, he potentially could have played higher.
0: Yeah.
1: He does not watch rugby now, to the point that we were at the pub about a month ago to watch the Waz, and as soon as the full-time whistle went, he stood up and went, let's go. When Hurricanes Crusaders about to be on, he went, don't care. Don't watch rugby anymore.
0: But the broadcast numbers, Chappie, they're better than ever. It's about the heart. It's about the heart. And if someone who has played a pretty decent level of rugby, let's face it, if they're viewing it that way, the problem goes a little bit deeper. And I can't help but feel like this is a huge problem that isn't being given the huge platform that it really is. I mean, from a St. Peter's captain, anyone who knows Auckland rugby knows that they are always there or thereabouts, and they are very respected in school rugby. That's problematic, to say the least.
1: It's powerful. 8833, your thoughts on Super Rugby, your thoughts on the High Rollers Club as well. We've got $100 to spend across the FIFA World Cup matches this weekend alone. So have a look at what the matches are, then have a look at your TAB or your Betcha account and some potential options there. We've got $100 to spend. We can split it across the matches. We can do same game multis, whatever you think. 8833, the future of Super Rugby and your High Rollers Club input as well. On the other side, Rob Keeler out of Global Athlete.
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5: Welcome back. Rick and Chappie with you. Still plenty to unpack and plenty to argue about. Let's get back into it.
6: All right, well, it's been a wild few weeks in Olympic circles after comments Kirsty Coventry, the boss of the IOC, made on Sport Nation.
7: I don't believe in paying athletes, and I come from a small country. I came from a sport that doesn't necessarily pay athletes very well, and I still don't believe we should be paying athletes at the Olympic Games.
6: It's resulted in athletes expressing their feelings and thoughts, widespread coverage and criticism, and athlete advocates calling for change to the Olympic Charter. One of those out of Global Athlete, he's been on the show before, is Rob Keeler. Rob, welcome back in, mate.
8: Thanks, Alex, for having me.
6: How have you found the last few weeks after the IOC president's comments?
8: Well, thanks to you and your interview, which generally speaking, you don't get from reporters asking tough questions, and they were very pointed. And I think potentially Kirsty Coventry was caught off guard a little bit, and the fact that she outright stated that she didn't believe athletes should be compensated or paid created a huge outlash from athletes. I mean, I think if you look at the coverage that your piece got, it's excessive, almost a million through Instagram and X and other social media and LinkedIn. So, and athletes have reacted. We've heard from hundreds and hundreds of athletes that are so upset with her comments and really made them feel that they are second-class citizens in a world of sport where they're the most important ones. And, you know, you look at New Zealand, how many people at the New Zealand Olympic Committee are getting nothing or not getting paid? How many people in the National Sports Federations are not getting paid? They're all getting paid. But athletes in New Zealand and everywhere across the world are, if they are getting paid, they're getting paid below poverty wages. And the IOC, who has, you know, $5 billion in reserves, still refuses to pay athletes. And the excuse in the past has been at times that they didn't want to enter an employee-employer relationship with athletes because that comes with a lot of complications. From their perspective, we disagree with that. But and as a result, my organization, Global Athlete, with input from athletes, put together a proposal where, just like Kirsty Coventry, the president of the IOC, gets excessive $300,000 in indemnities. Well, let's start giving athletes indemnities. And we've proposed that the $25,000, which again is a drop in the bucket for the IOC as a starting point, as an indemnity for any athlete that goes to the games. And, you know, that number is really nothing to the IOC, $25,000. It works out to about $662 million. And the IOC's annual investment portfolio, so just money they're making off investments, brings in $300 million. So over a cycle of 4 years, that is only 22% of their portfolio, their investment portfolio. It has nothing to do with their all the other revenues they bring in. And 22% of

0: of that is really nothing when you compare it to other sports around the world where they have collective bargaining. The leagues and the players are sharing revenues at a 50% rate. And the IOC operates at just like a professional sport organization. They get their revenues from TV, from marketing, from sponsors, and from people going to the stadiums. So we have talked about this before, and this is a tough word to say, but it's almost like the IOC is running a modern day slavery outfit where, you know, the laborers are not getting paid and they're generating all the revenues for the IOC people and the Olympic family. And yep. I'll add to that because, you know, one of the things defenses that Kirsty Coventry continues to talk about and the IOC talks about is this idea of Olympic solidarity, where they're distributing the funds. But again, those funds that are distributed are going to national Olympic committees, are going to international federations. And of all of that money that's being distributed, we've done a study several years ago, only 0.5% of that is going directly to athletes. So it's time for change, and I think your interview with Kirsty was timely. I think it's created a movement. We were this week in Washington D.C. at the World Players Summit, and I think this is a turning point. And the IOC has an option; they can either change on their own or have forced change where there's an uprising from athletes. And I think we're seeing the beginning of it now than we've ever seen it before.
1: Yeah, it's been. Even if someone doesn't have a horse in the race, I think they'd agree it's been very impressive how willing athletes have been to use their voices over the last few weeks as well.
0: It's been astonishing, and it's also been very uplifting because generally athletes are told to, you know, be quiet. You know, the old saying is shut up and dribble. Athletes have been vocal, and you know, athletes are not they're smart people. If I ever had to go to war or to a battle, I'd take athletes with me because they're determined.

0: facilitate it. This is a momentum builder. And I don't think it's going to stop. I think it's going to get even worse for the IOC or better for athletes. And on top of what you've talked about, and you raised this with Kirsty yourself, is not only do they not pay athletes, but they limit and restrict their ability to use their name, image, and likeness. And we think that should also be a full liberalization, allowing athletes to use their name, image, and likeness to get sponsors, even if they're non-Olympic sponsors. And the World Sporting Goods Federation, who we've talked to in the past, said they think it would be the best thing for everybody, for all sponsors, to have Rule 40 relaxed and liberalized for athletes in order to promote the sport and promote the games. I mean, the fact you can't even take a video at the games and post it online, it's so outdated, and I think the IOC is losing credibility and potential market share, and definitely the athletes are still living below poverty wage. So that's the change needs to happen. The change needs to happen before LA. We think it will.
1: The reason we brought you on is earlier this week, Global Athlete put forward compensation reforms and potential policies around all of this. It's six detailed points, including US $25,000 Olympic participation indemnity, which you mentioned before, for every Olympic athlete, the full liberalisation of Rule 40 and NIL rights, the creation of an Olympic athlete revenue sharing fund, some greater transparency regarding IOC expenditures and executive indemnities, as well as athlete support spending. What's been the feedback on all those, Rob, and why did you settle on, in particular, those details? And if people want to read more about it, we wrote about it on sportnation.nz as well.
0: Yeah, I mean, this has been a result of talking with athletes. And, you know, we've always been forcing and pushing for a full collective bargaining agreement where, you know, every time you have collective bargaining, you have transparency because you have to open your books and you have to show where the funds are going, what the return on investments are. And we knew that would probably be a hard sell. And after brainstorming with the athletes and going through and actually picking up again, I know we're talking to you, but on your interview where Kirsty said, you know, we want to find a way to compensate or to help athletes eventually. And she reiterated that at a press conference this week. And so we took her model that she's a volunteer, quote unquote, and if she's not going to pay athletes, then let's try to give them indemnities where you show and you care and you give a sign of that they're worth every penny of that $25,000, which, again, is nothing when it comes to IOC payout. Creating a fund for the athletes over a long term is another great benefit. I mean, you have to think athletes put their lives on hold for 10, 15, sometimes 20 years, and they're not working full-time jobs, and then they leave sport and they're lost. They have nowhere to go. So why not create a better individual, a more sustainable future for them, and at the same time compensate them for bringing in the billions and billions of dollars in revenues that the athletes bring in because of their awesome and amazing performances. And athletes want to be a part of the show, but they don't want to be the ones that are sitting back and not knowing when their next meal is going to be or how they're going to pay their next rent. And that may sound extreme, but that's reality. There's athletes that live in cars, and even in the United States, they struggle to get by. So I think it's time to move forward and think differently. All you have to do is look at Toyota. Toyota, the president of Toyota Corporation, Keita Toyota, publicly stated they stopped their support and their top sponsorship for the IOC because they didn't believe the IOC had athletes at the forefront, that they weren't compensating them, and they just didn't think their values aligned anymore. And Toyota said, you know, instead of going through the IOC, we're going to give money and sponsor athletes directly. And as a corporate brand, if you're supporting this, then you're supporting the way they're operating. And I think that's, we're going to see change because people are expecting more from sponsors.
1: Which should have been a flashing light, you would think, from the IOC, right? If one of your lead sponsors is pulling pin, then maybe you should reconsider things. What another option, it should be pointed out, what you guys have put forward isn't a hard and fast solution. It's just a policy suggestion, and I'm sure you're open to further discussions. Would another option, for example, be the IOC working with World Aquatics or World Athletics, whatever governing body you want to use, and

0: apportioning IOC money to make sure that athletes are earning in between Olympics, for example?
1: Absolutely. I think everything is on the table. And I think if you, what I said earlier, if you had the opportunity to go in and do a complete financial audit and a transparency audit, on where the funds were going and where the international federations were spending that money, and how they were spending it, I think we see a very different outlook and different numbers. And athletes are open to having any discussion on revenue sharing and distribution of funds. The thing is the IOC, and while they, Kirsty Coventry said it at the press conference this week, that she was aware of our document and our policy paper. We've sent it to her. We've sent it to all the directors. Of course, we haven't heard back, but she recognized that she did receive it. And we're always willing to have a discussion and bring the athletes to the table to give their side. But the IOC continues to operate within their own bubble. And when you operate with your own bubble, with your own athlete commission, who is not independent, they're required to sign a conflict of interest form. They're required to keep a confidentiality form, and they're also required to support all decisions of the IOC. That doesn't support decisions of the athletes globally. So, yes, I think you have players' unions that would love to have their conversations. You have world players who represents over 70,000 athletes that will all be willing to make it work for everybody. And if you make it work for athletes, it will be work extremely well for the IOC, and I think they will see growth. Any sport that has adopted collective bargaining has not hurt sport, has actually grown sport, because you have your top ambassadors promoting and supporting what you're doing because you're an equal partner. And it takes a brave leadership to go that far, but sometimes you need brave leadership in order to enhance your brand. And I think that's what we're waiting for. Kirsty and the executive committee and the IOC members to start thinking differently. And as I said, if they don't start thinking differently, I think

0: Rob, you represent athletes from all around the world in all sorts of sports. How have you found what's happening with the Football World Cup at the moment?
1: Yeah, I mean, that's a separate can of worms to open. There's so many issues around FIFA, and it's something that we're not daily involved with FIFA as much as we probably should be. And part of the reason is that footballers have their own representation through FIFPro. So they're collectively working together. And there's another federation who has tried to block out the player union representation by not inviting them to meetings and ignoring them. But the players, the football players, are not going to stand for that with Noro FIFA. So there's another federation that lives in the ivory tower and tries to ignore all the real issues, and just hoping that as soon as that first ball is kicked, everyone forgets about the issues plaguing the sport, and they just focus on the football. And you know, in some degree, the IOC does the same thing. There's always scandals leading into the games, and then as soon as you know the first flag is flown or first national anthem is sang, people just turn a blind eye and they forget about the poor conditions athletes have to live in for these games. There's one funny thing where in your interview she said you get beautiful venues and beautiful accommodations, and a couple of the athletes said had a pretty good clever deal. We get cardboard box beds that are too short for us and not very comfortable, but thanks for the accommodations. So

0: change will be forced.
1: Man, I know the athletes are very grateful for the work you're doing, so keep on doing it. Thank you so much for joining us here on Sport Nation.
0: Yeah, as you as well, Alex. As I said, your interview really started a movement. So thanks for asking the tough questions and leading this. And it really springboarded our discussion with the athletes and the reason we created this document. So journalists are.

0: Olympic Games, right? Prize money at continental games, prize money at international federation games, at World Cups. I almost daily want to go back to being an athlete so that I could, you know, have the same possibilities that they have today, because that just wasn't a reality when I was training. So I'm so proud that the movement and the federations are putting emphasis on finding direct ways of increasing prize money. And we just saw today in the ISU Congress, they're doubling their prize money. That's incredible. But at the Olympic Games, I feel that we have a broader responsibility to try and find ways to directly support every Olympic athlete that comes to the Games.
1: Courtesy commentary there on paying athletes at the Olympic Games, whether they will look at prize money being an option, whether they'll engage with national or governing bodies around that. Certainly a fascinating and ongoing discussion. It's not a financial argument, says a texter. It is a philosophical one.
2: And definitely something to keep in mind. It's got to be the driving force going forward. But can I just say, very interesting accent before we get into that. There's Australian, South African and American in there, and it pops up at all sorts of random times. But I think that's a very interesting talking point, Chappie, is you go back 10 years with NCAA athletes, and everyone in the brass who was in charge was telling you, no, there's no way that this will ever become a thing, because this is how it goes, this is the system. And we've seen how that's changed over the last 5 to 10 years. Now, people are wanting to stay in college, these higher paid quarterbacks, because they're going to get more money at college than being a third, fourth, fifth round draft pick. So it's a very interesting conversation. And I think probably the people in power want to keep it that way because it works right now for them. But we've seen how it's changed with college athletes. If college athletes can do it, why not Olympic?
1: Yeah, at the end of the day, they just want to have a discussion about it, right? And they want a seat at the table to have those conversations. And at the moment, they don't have a seat at the table. Keep your thoughts coming through. 8833 or on what Kirsty Coventry had to say on the FIFA World Cup. We're looking at the Punters Club. Mitch and I have $100 to spend across the weekend's games, multis, results, goal scorers, whatever you think. Have a look at this weekend's games. 8833 is our number. And also what you think about the future of Super Rugby. We're 22 away from 11. On the other side, we'll catch up with Britt Graham.
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1: Back into it on Sport Nation Mornings. 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

0: That tune must mean it's time for Brittany Graham. Harness Racing, get amongst it at hrnz.co.nz. BG, morning.
1: Morning, guys. How are we?
0: 48.6, thoughts?
1: I thought I'm here to talk about harness racing.
2: Surprised you didn't hang up just then, Britt.
1: Well, I thought about it. But I didn't. Also, I didn't want to lose my job today. So I just have to press on.
0: All right. Well, let's press on. Let's be professional about this then. We're back at Alex Park tonight after the first alternate week at Cambridge. We've also got Addington. So we'll start there. We've got a $30,000 race, which is fantastic for this time of year. Cherish Me headlines it in race seven. She's building nicely early in her career. Three consecutive wins off the back of a second. First time at Addington, though. When you look at the rest of the field, Seeking Clarity's 460 has won two of the last three. Cinderella Franco has a 50% win rate in his 360. $1.65 for Cherish Me. Is that just a reflection of this early dominance we're seeing from her, BG?
1: Well, the bookies are probably treading a little warily with her this week because I think in the heat they put her up around $3.20 from memory and she jumped at about the price that she is tonight. So I guess they were ensuring that that did not transpire again, but she's even been backed in from her opening quote of $1.85. I love this series. It's for the fillies and mares. And I think at this time of year when maybe some of them weren't ready for the early season features, it gives a great opportunity for connections to race for some good prize money. And I think it's been justified in the heat so far. We had the trotting final on Sunday. That was really competitive. And this is a super field. There's some really nice types that are going to be open class mares going forward. There's no doubt about that. Cinderella Franco, you mentioned, she got it all wrong last week, which was a bit surprising because she'd been pretty faultless to date. So that's a little concerning. Cherish Me is, you know, really a rising star on what we've seen from her so far. She was so good in her heat at Ashburton and it looks like a perfect barrier draw. And then you've got Seeking Clarity off the second row, who last week and 3 weeks ago was sensational. She blotted her copybook at Ashburton with an early mistake. So I guess it's a little hard to get a line on where she stacks up with Cherish Me because we didn't really get a strong indication there at Ashburton, but she was super last week and she was super three starts ago. So she looks the obvious danger, but Cherish Me looks as though she'll roll to the front and dominate once more. And yeah, she's certainly one. I see that she's pretty hard in the market when it comes to a few of the features later on in the year. So if that's to be the

0: Ferguson last night on Out the Gate. He reckons Chase is on the case as a real good shot to win the last at Alexandra Park. And I also was looking at maybe a bookend bet here with Patrick Mahomes. An omen bet today with him signing his contract too, Chappy. What do you think the thoughts are on the Ferguson runners in the first and the last at Alex Park?
1: I like it. I like Patrick Mahomes in the first, certainly. He doesn't win out of turn, but I think he's been placed in four of his last five starts. So he certainly deserves to break through. And probably in a race that opening, it's one of the heats of the Metro Series. He has the experience where there's a couple of other horses who are sort of either just recently broken maidens or are working their way through. So certainly he'd be a great top three play, if nothing else, in the last. It's always fraught with danger getting involved, I guess, in maiden trots, because horses can sort of pop up from anywhere. Chase is on the case third up this prep, so he should be pretty close to the mark fitness-wise. Piraeus has got me a couple of weeks in a row with seconds, so I guess we just have to take it on trust. But what's runner number eight, Rebel Castleton, paying at the moment? Got it all wrong fresh up this campaign last week at Cambridge, but has moved to the unruly. I think there might be a motor there in each way. Price from Rebel Castleton. Yeah. What are we
0: 14
1: looking
0: at? And threes.
1: I reckon that's a great play. If you sort of, what do we call the last, to get out stakes, if you're kicking stones and you've not had a great night and you want to turn things all around you in the last, I think Rebel Castleton is certainly at that price a super play.
2: The other one, BG, race nine at Addington. Mostert's on a heck of a run. Five starts, two wins, three seconds, the last three by very good margins. A really nice progress from him.
1: Yeah, maybe he'll just continue to tear through the grades, but I'm always just a little dubious around horses that sort of pop up the grades really quickly, because it can get hard within, you know, one rating band, so to speak. So I thought it was a super win last time out, and he looked much more dialed in than we'd seen him previously. They put sort of the hood on and he looked laser focused there last time out, so that was a real positive sign, albeit he sort of had nice draws recently. 3-2-2, and he moves out to barrier number 7 tonight with a bit of gate speed drawn to his inside. I guess a smaller field of just 10 runners means he's not going to be that far from them, but I have him either having to do mid-race work to find parts or hoping that they go really solidly and drive him for one run, which, to be fair, he does have the speed to overturn it. But Seaside Croft is a horse I've followed from his early season two-year-old trials. I have a real soft spot for him, and I think he's going to certainly make the grade. He's third up. His first up win was astonishing. I thought he was great last time out in a race that it was impossible from where he landed in the tempo of the contest. He might press on and find the front tonight, and I think he'll give a little bit of cheek.
2: No multi for us today, mate, but what's your best of the weekend before we let you go?
1: Oh, I've gone to all this planning for the multi. I've even come
0: I'm
1: up with
0: still
1: the
0: listening, BG. I'm all ears.
1: Okay, this is nice and easy to remember. Tonight, Addington, race one, number one, quicker than quick. Right. I put him on top in my selections. I saw as much as $8, Blair Orange aboard. There's a fair few positives. You can either play it straight and hope to get the night off to a flyer, or top three, I saw $2.40, which is a great bet.
2: All right, love that. Thanks so much, mate. Have a great weekend.
1: Awesome team. See ya.
2: Sundays 11 till midday. 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
2: 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A prince enters the pitch. A referee is confronted. 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
1: You're back live with the Sloth and the Sluice. 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
5: In fact, it's Mitch James.
6: Am I the Sloth, am I?
5: You're far from the Sloth. Not with that rig, you're far from it. We are coming up 6 away from 11 here on Sport Nation Mornings. Keep your texts coming through for the Punters Club. We've got $100 to spend across the weekend's games. Just to emphasise the weekend's games, a great text through before from Mark in Christchurch saying, guys, I've got these three games to end in a draw. Paraguay, USA, Netherlands, Japan, Croatia against England. Put that together in a same game in a multi and it pays $41.58. Unfortunately, Mark, only one of those games.
6: It's in our weekend window.
5: Netherlands, Japan is Monday morning. Croatia, England, I believe, is Wednesday. So,
6: for the side salad punters there, that is really tasty, though, at $42 odd.
5: Bricky did theirs punters club this morning. They put $40 on Canada to beat Bosnia and Herzegovina. They put $20 on a same game multi of Brazil, Morocco, both teams to score, and Rafinha anytime goal scorer, and $40 on Scotland to beat Haiti.
6: One here from Leon, Samusoni Tokiaho, first, second or third try scorer at $3.70. Not a bad shout.
5: Not in the World Cup, but I do like that we're going.
6: That's a good point. Didn't think Tonga qualified for the World Cup, actually.
5: I do think that we're having to focus on the Football World Cup. But keep your thoughts coming through on the Punters Club. 8833 will announce those towards the back end of the show. Can I just say, PJ, I know you're a long-time listener. Hope everything's okay, mate. Couple of negative texts there, brother. Hope the sun's shining where you are.
6: Bring it on. Bring it on, PJ. I want all of it.
5: Just because
6: I'm on debut, I want all the smoke.
5: Just because the Football World Cup's not your cup of tea, mate. Let's be positive, eh? It's Friday morning. Let's go into the weekend full of sunshine. After 11, we will catch up with Daniel McCarty. He is part of our commentary team here on Sport Nation to chat the Football World Cup.
6: And if you don't
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3: Azteca Stadium in Mexico City. The next 39 days ahead of us. 104 games on the way, but we begin right here, right now, between Mexico and South Africa. And we are underway for the 2026 FIFA World Cup. Israel Reyes gets it from Alvarado, sends in the ball into the 18-yard box. The shot and a great save from Ronwyn Williams. First big save of the World Cup, and Ronwyn Williams stops Raul Jimenez with a phenomenal save down to his right. Knocked back through midfield by Mexico, and it rolls back to the goalkeeper, Williams, who again plays it short, and they've been dispossessed here, South Africa. Mexico with the chance, and Mexico with the goal. The opening goal of the FIFA World Cup is scored by Julian Quiñones. Quiñones on the ball, sends it out to the right. Left-footed entry comes in, Jimenez! Raul Jimenez scores Mexico's second goal. Mexico 2-0. And the Estadio Azteca is up and dancing. And that is the full-time whistle here from Mexico City. Co-hosts Mexico, with a goal in the first half from Julian Quiñones, a goal in the second half from their talisman striker, Raul Jimenez, has led them to a 2-0 victory in this iconic venue, an iconic World Cup hosting nation, and they defeat South Africa in the opening game, 2-0.
4: Game of the Football World Cup. Mexico winning 2-0 against South Africa. The host nation no doubt will be delighted. Good luck to local police today and throughout the World Cup there.
5: 10,000 officers brought into Mexico City, Chappie. 10,000.
4: Second game of Group A and the second game of the World Cup is this afternoon, 2 o'clock, between South Korea and Czechia.
5: We talk about those groups, Chappie. That is a tough, tough group.
4: It's a tough, tough group. If you enjoyed it this morning on Sport Nation, you can catch 38 more games on Sport Nation and Sport Nation Extra. Ken texted through saying, guys, I'm not normally a massive fan, but I watched the football this morning and really enjoyed it. Mexico looked pretty good, I must say, and look forward to the later game today. Good stuff. That's what I love about the World Cup, mate.
5: It's brings the world together.
4: Brings the world together. People that normally aren't football fans get amongst it. You were telling me earlier off air that you got into the World Cup during 2002.
5: Yes.
4: And that's how your love of football began.
5: Yeah, I had a football coach who was an Arsenal man, and that started off my journey. But it was the 2002 World Cup final with Ronaldo with that brace. And I was saying to you, Chappie, I then got a fake Brazil shirt and went to

0: It forces a really good save from Ronwyn Williams, who is a key man for South Africa. But he was really culpable, I thought, for the first goal of the tournament.
1: Definitely.
0: He plays a risky ball into midfield. There's a poor touch. And Mexico, through Quinones, opens the scoring after 9 minutes.
1: Should have saved that,
0: I don't
1: that
0: know
1: too.
0: How they were only up at one at the half, but it completely changes as Yaya Sitole gets himself sent off needlessly, you could argue, 5 minutes into that second half.
2: It was an impressive performance from the host. There was hope, particularly from Ricardo Ball, that South Africa might do something. What did you see from Bafana Bafana?
0: Absolutely nothing. an incredibly static, ponderous team. It was like Eban Estabeth was a midfield recycling position. Really, really disappointing display by Bafana Bafana. I had a tradie in the house, South African-born guy who plays football. Oh. When he left the house, he was a Portugal fan. That tells you everything you need to know. He was unimpressed, too defensive. Even when they lost a man, they still sort of kept five at the back. The flashpoints will be discussed. Zwane's sending off in the 84th. On reflection, it's probably a red. You took a number of angles to finally get one. Ironically, it was the ref cam that gave you the best angle. And I'm sure there's lots of talking points around Cesar Montez's sending off for denying a goal-scoring opportunity in added time. Important to note, fellas, you don't have to be running straight on goal. There's nothing in the laws that says the goal must be a tap-in. So there's a fair bit for the referees to sort of weigh up. And because he gave it a red, I can kind of see a path why VAR didn't overturn that red card. But my initial instinct, fellas, was good. Send him off, ref, because I hate those last defender cynical challenge. He's just trying to slice him down. But I do understand that's not how the rule book's actually written. It's not a utopian McCarty vision, the world, unfortunately.
2: So it doesn't sound like you're in the camp that many are on social media, which is the great barometer of logic and sense, as you say,
0: Daniel.
2: Of
0: course.
2: That's red cards are just going to be handed out left, right and centre throughout this World Cup.
0: Well, if people defend like that, yes, they will be. Sitole, the way the law's actually constructed, if he fouls 2 metres later, making a genuine attempt at the ball, it's a penalty and a yellow card. And I think South Africa are better off because there's a chance you could save it. And, yeah, down to 10, considering how poor they were looking, it really was. It was the pink slip after that for the South Africans. So great to see Mexico off and running. And, gee, that atmosphere. Did you guys have FOMO? How much would you have paid to be an Azteca? Don't say that too loud because FIFA will say they're right in setting the ticket prices as they have.
2: What actually, in reality, though, Daniel, what would you pay to have been there?
0: Oh, a lot. Yeah, I know. Oh, yeah. Just

0: though, it feels like.
1: Yeah. Like, good on Carlo. I hope it comes off. But I think the market and the world has cottoned on. I think Brazil were favourites for the last three World Cups. They're nowhere to be seen in the top four or five now, are they? Mm. And this Moroccan side is just fundamentally strong. Good players right across the park. Very good keeper, defence. Hakimi, the right fullback.

0: man. If you're looking for someone in the goals market, he's banged in 16 for Leverkusen in the Bundesliga, has 25 international goals. He's the big man. But I think this is going to be quite a cagey affair. I'm not expecting an explosion of goals.
1: A little 1-1, correct score, maybe.
0: Yeah, it's not a bad shout. So, yeah. As I say, if South Korea play at their very best, I think they should be considered favourites and are.
2: We touched on Brazil-Morocco before, Daniel. There's some bumper games from a Trans-Tasman perspective, Australia-Turkey on Sunday afternoon. But
0: oh, how good.
2: Oh, that's going to be epic. But USA-Paraguay tomorrow afternoon is the other, standout game. There's been so much talk out of the States that they're going to do something incredible, and they're going to top their group. Good luck going against, well-drilled. Paraguay is well-drilled.
0: Group of death, maybe not. Group of compound fracture. There's definitely bones sticking out of leg. It's a pretty ugly group. It's really tight. And I'm just shrouded with doubt. You know, Turkey on paper, probably the most talented team. They have some incredible game breakers, but they've been absent from the States for so long. You're not really sure how they're going to deal with it. Even for the US of A, right? I think for their fans who have seen them make the knockout stages of the last, three appearances at a World Cup, we'll be expecting nothing short of that. Maybe two knockout wins. Mm-hmm. But Mauricio Pochettino's side, have a tricky path to get through in this group. And I'm a little bit unconvinced of him. He seems to be flirting with a lot of clubs. He's made some odd comments. The star is not a shining bright for Pochettino, as far as I'm concerned, like when he was with Spurs. That does seem a long time ago. And also their talisman, the LeBron James of soccer, Christian Pulisic, you would say he's been a little bit out of sorts with AC Milan in Serie A. So,
1: I also think, Daniel,
0: you've got to put a lot of stock on home crowd, right? And hometown bias, maybe, to get them over. But I wouldn't be surprised. The 3:30 for the draw looks pretty good.
1: I was also thinking, Daniel, I think there's so much pressure being put on this American squad as well, with the whole build-up and all the ads saying they're going to make the final and everything. It's going to be interesting to see. That much I can guarantee. But it's going to be interesting to see how they respond to that, because we saw with Qatar last time out, they had so much home pressure put on them and they just couldn't respond. And I wouldn't be surprised, out of the three nations, the host nations, if America respond the poorly.
0: Oh, Mitch, this relationship hasn't started well. You've made me remember Qatar from 4 years ago. They were very poor at football and not all that enjoyable. And with all due respect to the United States, they have a lot more high-caliber talent, right?
1: Mm.
0: A lot of players playing in good leagues. But, that expectation, that jersey could be very heavy throughout this tournament. And as Chappie said about Paraguay, they are a very well-organized side. South American qualification was an absolute roller coaster. There wasn't much between them. They finished sixth, got an automatic qualification. They did beat Argentina in that. That was Gustavo Alfaro's highlight as manager. But this is a team that will play without the ball. They had the lowest possession stats, I think, out of anyone who qualified out of South America, below 40%. Alderete and Gomez are really good defensively. Further up the top, there's sort of Miguel Almiron, the former Newcastle wide man, Sanabria's in Serie A most recently, a lot of experience here. But they're a quintessential side who, I think, nearly 40% of their goals and qualification, fellas, came via set piece.
1: Arsenal of international football. I love it. I love them already.
0: Well, you would, by the sound, wouldn't you?
2: Daniel, you're on here tomorrow with Rick. Is that right? Studs Up Special?
0: No, Studs Up Special starts the following Saturday once we've got a swag of games under the belt. So we're going to catch up with the man, though, on the Saturday session after 11 o'clock, who has watched every single World Cup football match, I think, since the semi-finals in 1990. He, of course, is the one and only World Cup baby himself, who's written a brilliant book about it. Ewan McCabe, who basically saves up his annual leave to not talk to anyone for 4 weeks. My type of guy.
1: Can't blame him.
2: Mate, really appreciate it. Enjoy the weekend.
0: How good is this for us? How good is this for us in New Zealand? Anyone else loving the European pundits complaining about time zones?
1: Welcome to our world.
2: Yeah, exactly.
0: This is so good. Enjoy the ride, people.
2: Say hi and goodbye to Mrs. McCarty and the rest of the family.

0: over the weekend, mate, and actually probably for the next 5 weeks. Just quietly.
1: Well, it depends if my son continues to support the opposition. We visit every game. Even when the Knicks are playing.
2: There might be something going on there, Dan. Yeah.
0: He likes an underdog.
1: He's challenging the king, isn't he? He's already challenging the head of the herd.
0: Thanks, mate. Appreciate it.
1: Pleasure.
0: Daniel McCarty there. He will be across the station for the next 5 weeks as part of our broadcast coverage for the FIFA World Cup. 21 past 11 here on Sport Nation. Keep your texts coming through, 8833 on the Punters Club as well.
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14: Welcome back. Rick and Chappie with you. Still plenty to unpack and plenty to argue about. Let's get back into it.
2: We're with you for another half an hour or so, myself and Mitch James. After midday until 3 o'clock will be Staff and Jello, the man in charge, though. Let's be honest, the man who not only pushes the buttons, he organises guests, he tells them what to do. He is the Carlo Ancelotti. We were just talking about Brazil. Never mind Rafinha.
15: The man manager.
2: Ancelotti is the man at the helm. Jacob Scott, how are you,
16: I'd rather Jose Mourinho as a Chelsea supporter. But yeah, I'm good, mate.
2: How fizz are you, mate? You love football.
16: Absolutely. Got up bright and early this morning, watched it with my partner. First sort of football game experience that she's had.
2: How did that go down?
16: Yeah, no, it was good. You know, a few questions, novice questions.
15: Does this many red cards happen every time?
16: It's like, is football that dangerous? And I thought, I don't know if that red card was actually a red card, but, it was a few questions firing back and forth, but no, it was good fun. I love the world.

0: Under my sweatshirt that I'm wearing, I've got an England shirt. I'm part English, and that just
1: I'm wearing my Irish jersey. There's a lot of tension building in the studio right now.
0: I'm supporting England. Harry Kane, Golden Boot, I reckon. Hoping England go all the way. I did one of those brackets on the World Cup website last night.
2: Oh, yeah.
0: Going out in maybe the semi-final against Portugal. A lot of people have tipped that. Yeah. So hopefully that doesn't happen. A few dangerous games coming home.
1: It never seems to, though.
2: Happening.
0: No, it never seems to. It's been 60 long years, and I've only been alive for 27 of them. So, yeah, it hurts just as much as all the rest of the English supporters out of the world. But, yeah, no, I've got England. I know you just spoke to McCarty, our football expert, on the station. And what did he have to say? Did he have any, like, insight or tips?
1: I didn't really ask him about his overall look on the tournament, did we?
2: I believe him and Rick did that on Studs Up this week. So if anyone wants to go back and listen, Studs Up podcast, wherever you get podcasts. Who's on the show this afternoon?
0: Yeah, so about the show. Sorry, no, that's right. What I'm here for. So after 1 p.m. we've got Frank Paul Nursala.
2: Frank Paul, the wrecking ball.
0: Yeah, that's right. Jello's dipped into his black book of guests, and he's got Frank Paul on the show because he was at Jello was at the NRLW Warriors launch last night.
1: Yep.
0: And bumped into Frank Paul. Cool. And
1: his sister's playing.
0: Yeah, sister's playing. And that's why he was there. Yep. And, you know, Jell had a good chat with him, got him on the show today after one. And he also recorded a chat with Jasmine Hurawai, who goes by Jay, who's a hooker for the Warriors, supposed to start all the games for the Warriors NRLW team this year. So I recorded a chat live at the event last night. So we'll play that out after Frank Paul. And then after two, another Paul, Jeremy Paul, JP show is back. And better than ever, I hope. But no Aussie teams in Super Rugby this weekend for him to talk up.
1: Not much to talk up.
0: So could be a dire chat, talking about the Wallabies as well. I'm sure we'll dip into that. And Joe Schmidt as well announced reports coming out that he'll coach Australia A, so his coaching career not over as well.
1: Well,
2: Jeepers, plenty for you boys to get your teeth stuck into. Staff Jello and the man, Carlo Ancelotti. driving everything forward. Jacob Scott with you. Thanks, between Jeffrey. Midday and
1: we settled
2: 3.
1: On Mourinho, didn't we?
2: Yeah. You're lucky to be getting Carlo, mate.
1: A special one.
2: It is half past 11. Stands with us on the other side.
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7: In fact, it's Mitch James and Alex Chapman with you for another 25 or so minutes before Staff and Jello take over. We'll jump to Thad very, very shortly. Auckland FC have just announced, though, that Uruguayan centre forward Guillermo Mai will be departing Auckland FC after two seasons at the club. The striker scored 16 goals in his 58 appearances, including 6 assists.
8: His Some goals, big goals in there too.
7: Big goals, big goals. The elimination final against Melbourne City, converting that penalty obviously as well. So big loss for Auckland FC, but also
8: goes down as a bit of a legend, I would add as well. I mean, came to the club as relatively unknown in these parts, got himself a premiers, played in his first year, in the second year came back as champions, and like we were saying, Chappy scored some big goals. He'll be missed.
7: Big goals, bit of an icon, no doubt. Thad Taylor, the Wellington Phoenix, will be circling, wanting to get a quality striker in amongst their mix.
9: Yeah, good morning, gents. What a grenade off the front. Good morning. Yes, we'll be leading a bit.

0: jumps. Leaderboard is at 340. The big question, I suppose, with West Coast is, as our defending jumps horse of the year, can the 72 kilos be carried here, especially with that 7 kilo swing with Nedwin, who's at $6 and $2.10?
1: Yeah, that's probably a fairly good indicator. But look, he's only 7 kgs above the minimum West Coast. I know the term champion gets thrown down probably a little bit too loosely in our game at times. But boy, oh boy, if he isn't, he's very close, West Coast. He is a grand jumper. Mm. And he's won it all. You know, if the differential in weight had been greater and those horses that were down the bottom of the handicap were on 62, 63, maybe a 10k difference could do it. But oh, look, he can do it. He can do it, Chappie. Weight can stop a train, to use an old racing cliche. And look, he was so good last time out, though. It was amazing to see him win on a track that's probably better than he wants a soft five that day. So short answer is yes, he can. And a lot of work to come down to where Leaderboard is at after an Australian preparation raced in the Grand Annual at Warrnambool, the Briley. So it's been plying its trade over in Australia, of course, and he's first up back here in New Zealand, probably with, you know, bigger fish to fry down in the back end of the season. So I'll be watching that price around Leaderboard. We haven't seen a lot of interest in it as of yet. You've got Justice in the race there. That's the third favourite, along with Nedwin. They're both at $6. And yeah, you know, if you could follow one trainer, and there's quite a few jumps trainers you probably want to follow, but the Nelson McDougall stable, fantastic conditioners of a horse, and Nedwin will be much improved after that first up run on the flat, even though it finished 17 lengths last. He is a very good steeplechaser in the making. He's a grand hurdler. He's going to be a very good steeplechaser as well. So, yeah, intriguing. It'd be great to see West Coast do it for racing's sake, if nothing else.
0: Yeah, absolutely. In the hurdles, Dictation is the defending champion, but has been priced as the third favourite at $7 and $2.20. Squire heads the market at $3.20. Loves Tarapa. Pacheco's at $4.80. Yeah. Happy Star's on a short turnaround, so worth keeping an eye on from that after Wednesday at Trentham, but is priced at $7. So is the Bambino, for example, failing to place last start, is that something we consider here? But when you look at, there is plenty of value across this market and plenty of talking points as well.
1: Yeah, there really is. And when we talk about the Nelson McDougall team, they have the 1, 2, and 3 in this market, and you know, they'll all be chances. Quite often difficult at this time of year, you know, to know exactly where the jumpers are at just early in their preparations, but it's extremely competitive, as you say. It'll be interesting to see if Happy Star does back up from Wednesday. We haven't got a jockey listed as of yet, so maybe, you know, Kevin Myers can do some pretty amazing things. I wouldn't put it past him completely, but yeah, the backup from Wednesday would be quite something, but he won well in that Manawatu hurdle. Squire's been a bit of a revelation in fairness. It's more than adept on the flat, and won well at Tirapa last time out over the sticks at a reasonably short quote. I think he's a jumper or a hurdler, you know, with some certainly with some scope is Squire. Maybe Pacheco is as well. He's only lightly raced over the hurdles. Sean Phelan trains, and you know, I was impressed with what he did at Tarapa behind Squire finishing third that day. And that starting price of $2.10 gives you some indication that they have a fair old opinion of Pacheco. So this could be an up-and-coming jumper to keep your eye out on. But, yeah, you can rule out too many. I mean, Dictation, Tyker, the Bambino, they're all good horses. They're all from the Nelson McDougall stable. Even Leitrim Ladd out there at $21, more than capable. So a really competitive hurdle. Squire's been the best back at this point, I can tell you.
2: So going back to the flat for race 9 and the mile, Bonnard looking for 4 in a row at $2.20, Amber Riddell on board. Anyone looking to challenge there? Some pretty good results on the soft as of late.
1: He's been flying, hasn't he, Mitch? I mean, the last start, 175 grade, just ran them into the deck that day. And look, he was $3 about, I'd say, an hour ago. He's now $2.20. And look, two gentlemen that are more astute than myself, Stephen Hunt and Brendan Popplewell, both made Bonnard their bet of the weekend on the leg up this morning.
2: I know what they're talking about.
1: When he wasn't through. Yeah, though they're not the worst, Mitch, as you know. So, 3:40 we opened. They were hammering it. $3 an hour ago, and I've just flipped back to this market. That's the first time I've seen 220. So something serious has been going on, there's no doubt. But look, Steve was saying all the figures stack up, even though it's coming out of 75 grade, two open handicap for the first time. So all the ticks in the boxes are with Bonnard. He'll race up on the speed in a race which maybe lacks some of it. So you should

0: be able to get his own way up in front, which will make him awfully hard to beat. I want to be on a horse like Joshua Brown, but I want to be on him when the tracks get a bit worse. The run last time out for six at Whanganui, only beaten just over a length and a half in that AGC training stakes. Oh, he's ready to do something, Joshua Brown. Just keep the powder dry at this stage, team.
1: Yes. And as soon as you see six starts on the heavy, and three wins in 2 seconds. So those tracks get a little bit worse. Joshua Brown's, that's your horse.
0: That's your one. That's your one to put away for another day. He'll probably come out tomorrow and make a liar of me and win by two lengths. But I hope that doesn't happen because that'll ruin our price for next time. But yeah, he's one. He loves Tirapa as well, Joshua Brown. He's going to grand galloper. And if that last start sixth was any indication of where he's at for his preparation, he's the one to put in your hat. Has to be a winner. It was good last time out. Won at Ellerslie, beating Lupo Solitario that day, which you'll remember Chappie fondly. That was the fifth leg of our multi that fell over. And Tom Wigram claiming four. That's a price out there at $12 for me in the race, but all the good judges are saying Bonnard is a sure thing this weekend in that open mile.
2: All right, well, let's have a look at Whanganui then as well, because we've got that tomorrow. Race 8 has Nigella Lane as the 350 favourite. Does have to carry 60.5, though. Kafra beat Nigella for second last start, but is 650, 215. There's a lot of love for the second favourite, Cheval de Foudre.

0: here. This is, you know, Nigella Lane's the star, but there's plenty of depth here.
1: Yeah, she's really adept in any condition, Nigella Lane. She never runs you a bad race. You won't be disappointed if you do back Nigella Lane, whether she wins or loses, because she'll give you her best effort. She likes the track. She's okay on soft. And her run last time out was excellent in that AGC training stakes. That was over the 1,600 metres. Steps to the 2,000 or the 2,060. She doesn't know how to run a bad race. So a deserving favourite. The weight, as you say, Chappie, is probably the slight concern there. But Ralph Manning holds a fairly strong hand in the race. Also has Capra, who finished second, beating home Nigella Lane last time out. And it will love the 2,000 metres as well. So Ralph Manning has a bit of a stranglehold on it. You rightfully find the market mover there in Chevelle de Foudre. It's been a horse that they've had a fair old opinion of for some time, particularly as it gets back up over ground, this preparation. Just been going mile, mile, mile, just finding one better with big weights. Drops in weight, up in grade, up in distance. And they're thinking that's going to be the perfect recipe for the Chevelle de Foudre to get into the winner's circle. So if it isn't going to be Ralph Manning, it might be Chevelle de Foudre in that open 2060.
2: Few maidens going on as well at Whanganui there, Thad. Is there anything that's jumping out at you on paper?
1: Oh, I tell you what, there's something jumping out of my screen in race number one on the card. It's the two-year-old event, Mitch. Old Fashioned is the one they want. Bill Thurlow, Sam O'Malley.
2: Yeah, starting fours into $3.20 now.
1: Yeah, you spotted it, mate. And I would say that's almost the best bet runner on the card. Won a trial leading into this by 5 lengths. And has to go up against the Tiako runner, Swords of Steel, and obviously some horses with some race day experience. But gee, watch out for Old Fashioned. I'd suggest that's one of the best back runners on the cards. If you want to kickstart your day there, the odd surge is in operation at Whanganui as well. So that could be the way to go. There's a nice three-year-old event. The team was spruiking Midnight Train in race number five. That's another one potentially each way. Gets the blinkers on and has been right up and amongst the place getters of this last few. Yeah, good form, mate. Strong form, as you say. So that's another one. I'm Bartholomew in race number seven. Also been a big short of 12 into $7. But if I had to give you one from a market perspective and one they're backing, kickstart your day with Old Fashioned.
0: Is that your best of the weekend, Thad?
1: I wanted to say Bonnard, but because you're going to probably put it in a multi and then we can blame BP or Stephen Hunt. But I actually made my bet of the day at Te Rapa. It's a maiden event, race number three on the card, 1,400 metres. Miss Parker, $7.260. So with place extra, and we can go out to top 10 if we want. We probably won't be doing that. But I thought Miss Parker second up. Bit of a bridesmaid, 10 starts for 5 seconds, but I think it can get out of maidens after what I saw from it first up at Ellerslie when running fourth. So,
2: $370 for
1: the
2: top two.
1: Each way player of the weekend. How many? 330?
2: $370 for top two.
1: Come back a bit. Just come back a bit, Mitch. Come back. 2, 3. I just want to get you in the 5 range. You're somewhere around there where we might be getting $1.80 or something.
2: Trying to plug the new Place Plus on Betcha, aren't you?
1: I'm just gun shy after blowing so many multis on the show on a Friday afternoon. So, yeah, I bet you have. They're not backward and coming forward, Rick and Chappie, I can tell you. So, I had Miss Parker as my each way bet of the day, a long way round to get to it, but that is it. Miss Parker, Te Rapa race 3.
0: Awesome, mate. Thank you so much. Have a wonderful weekend. Enjoy the World Cup and
2: cheers,
0: the racing.
2: Dad.
1: No, it's going to be great. Thanks for having me, guys. Have a good day.
0: Up the Blues. That is Thad Taylor.
2: Had to get that in there, didn't you?

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12: We're with you for another 8 minutes, myself and Mitch James, before Staff and Jallo take over. Frank Paul, the wrecking ball with afternoons today before Millsy and Guy with you live from full time between 3 and 6. Right, punters club time. Bricky had Canada to beat Bosnia and Herzegovina. They put $40 on that, paying $1.80. Brazil against Morocco, same game multi of both teams to score. Rafinha, anytime goal scorer, pays $5.55. They put $20 on that. And Scotland against Haiti, pays $1.57. They put $40.

0: value hunting. Brazil against Morocco, game of the weekend. 2-all pays $15. We're going to put $10 on that as well.
1: I like it.
0: So South Korea against Czechia, both teams to score. Paraguay with the draw against the USA. Granit Xhaka, anytime goal scorer. And Brazil against Morocco, exact score, 2-all. 8833, your thoughts on that. Arvos and Drive will also have $100 to put through as part of the Punters Club, so keep your thoughts coming through.
1: Keen to hear what one Anthony Galling has to say about the Football World Cup. I'm interested to see his takes and his Punters Club input.
0: He'll have some left-field outrageous thoughts, no doubt. Some exact score markets, yep, or players to be carded, or... Look, I wouldn't be surprised if at some stage one of the shows just goes, all right, let's try and pick the result of all the games this week and throw that in some sort of outrageous multi, because that would... Look, if you can do that, if you can pick all those games, given how tough some of them are. South Korea, Czechia this afternoon, 2 o'clock. Good luck picking that one. Canada against Bosnia and Herzegovina tomorrow at 7 a.m. That could go either way.
1: It's another wild card, that one.
0: USA, Paraguay. We've gone Paraguay all the draw, but look, if the USA will actually want to make a statement as the hosts, then they've got the opportunity to do so. Qatar against Switzerland. Switzerland should absolutely smash them. Brazil and Morocco, as I say, game of the weekend. Morocco are massive outsiders there. Semi-finalists, reigning African Cup champions. Brazil are going to score goals.

0: in that starting lineup, he's very much deserved that spot.
1: It is a young Warriors team,
0: really,
1: but it's a Warriors team with plenty of heart and no doubt plenty of fight as they look to bounce back after that loss to Penrith. Next man up mentality. No doubt Jello will have his thoughts about that as well as the rest of the shortened NRL round. But Dolphins, Roosters tonight.
0: Good
1: banger
0: game.
1: Banger of a game.
0: Good game.
1: And then Dance of the Desperates. Who would have thought that 2 months ago with the West Tigers being in that sentence? They have the Titans and the Eels against the Raiders. Rounds things out tomorrow evening. I'll be back on Monday with TJ. Mitch,
0: I'll see you on Thursday. Oh, thank you. I appreciate it, mate. I'm looking forward to next Thursday and all the Thursdays and Fridays coming up during this great period of sport.
1: 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Hey, enjoy your weekend. Heck of a weekend of sport and football. Catch you next time.
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